0: National Weather Service in Denver has issued a severe thunderstorm warning for west central Morgan County in northeastern Colorado, south central Weld County in northeastern Colorado, until 7:30 p.m. At 6:43 p.m. Mountain Daylight Time, a severe thunderstorm was located 4 miles northeast of Kingsburg, or 24 miles southeast of Greeley, moving northeast at 25 miles an hour. Hazard, 60 miles an hour wind gusts and quarter-size hail. Source, radar indicated. Impact, hail damage to vehicles is expected. Expect wind damage to roofs, siding, and trees. Locations impacted include Kingsburg, Wiggins, Rogan, Riverside Reservoir, and Masters. Seek shelter inside a well-built structure and stay away from windows. The storm is capable of producing damaging winds and large hail. Heavy rain is occurring with this storm and may lead to flooding. Do not drive your vehicle through flooded roadways.
1: And back to the hot 90s, both Thursday and Friday with sunny skies.
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13: ABC News, I'm Stephanie Officer. More pain at the pump, blamed on the war with Iran. ABC's Olivia Rubin in Washington.
14: Fighting in the Strait of Hormuz, keeping gas prices elevated back here at home. They're now averaging $4.15 a gallon. That's according to AAA. And that's on track to set a new record for the highest prices ever this time of year. The national average has never before seen $4 an average on Labor Day.
13: A tragic Labor Day for law enforcement in Claiborne County, Mississippi. A $25,000 reward is being offered for the suspect accused of killing a sheriff's deputy in the line of duty. Sheriff Edward Goods says the 45-year-old was shot while responding to a robbery at a convenience store early today.
15: He was a friend. He's a family man, married, four kids. Had been with the department 6 years. One of my best part-time officers. Normally work full-time hours, but nothing but great things to say about him.
13: Deputy Terrian Bailey died at a local hospital. This is ABC News.
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0: is Dave Frazier from KWGN Channel 2 Pinpoint Weather. Chance for shower or thunderstorm this evening, then mostly cloudy, near 60 overnight. Partly sunny, breezy, upper 80s with a stray shower thunderstorm Tuesday. Wednesday's dry, a little lower, will be in the low to mid 80s, and then back to the hot 90s both Thursday and Friday with sunny skies.
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11: Do you can't gerrymander districts?
12: Yes. What are we always conflating this with? Racism.
13: Because it's worked for a long time.
12: Yeah. It just doesn't make any sense. I can't wrap my head around
13: with
12: that.
13: It. Most people are done with it.
14: It is weird that a Latino and a black guy would say, you know what, we don't have any rights unless Whitey says we do on the Supreme Court.
13: Well, and really, as far as Jim Clyburn goes, Whitey didn't have any rights unless he said that he would have a black female VP.
14: Right.
13: And as soon as that was the case, okay, I'll go ahead and be a kingmaker for Joe Biden.
14: Yes.
13: And that's what happened.
12: Worked out well for him.
13: Yeah, no kidding.
12: Mm-hmm.
13: This can't be working anymore.
12: I keep thinking that. Well, I mean, I really do. I mean, I keep thinking that we've moved past that.
14: No, you know why it keeps working? Because hosts like Kristen Welker and others, and not to just single her out, they will just let that roll. They won't say, "Well, hold on a second. What do you mean by that?"
13: Exactly.
3: Yeah.
13: Yeah. They don't do their jobs. But I think it only works with people that would watch NBC News and trust it. And those numbers dwindle more every day because the audience is dying off. Mm-hmm. And people under 50 don't trust NBC News when you're looking at the numbers or any legacy media.
12: Wow.
13: So I would say that's the good news there. Meanwhile, Rahm Emanuel is on Fox talking about the Democratic Socialists. And he's one of those Democrats that says, yes, that's not part of our party.
15: I don't consider Democratic Socialists part of the Democratic Party. About 4 weeks ago, they had a convention in Chicago, separate party. They believe in defunding the police, letting prisoners out of prisons, opening the borders, eliminating the Pentagon. If you're so confident people want that, I'll see you in November. Put it on the ballot. Let's go. Run as a separate party. The Democratic Party is not open to be taken over.
13: They already have been. That's the thing.
14: See, that's the problem, Rahm, is it's easy to say that from the outside, but when you're on the inside and you want that sweet, sweet power, you're going, it's a big tent.
13: And they all got their marching orders and said, we're a big tent party. And
14: it is crazy.
13: Ideas.
14: You let them into the tent, and they'll kick you out of the tent. I mean, they're not interested in coexisting with Democrats. They hate Democrats.
13: They hate Democrats. They hate America.
14: Yes.
13: But Hassan Piker, he's not going out saying this so much today because more of the heat's on, but I mean, just as a sampling, I think we got Andres was on this as far as the curse words.
12: Hand on the, nearby, David, just nearby.
14: I got it.
16: I say I hate America all the time. A lot of want to kill me over that take, but at least I say it with my chest. People will be like, Hassan, you hate America. I'm like, yeah, I do. I do hate America. People will be like, Hassan, you hate cops. They say, yeah, I do. Why? I'm not a
13: Yeah. I hate America and I hate cops.
14: Yes.
13: Because I'm not a female cat.
12: Yeah. I know a lot of people now are like, well, Hassan Piker, well, he's not part of what we are. They're all of a sudden starting to put distance between themselves and him.
14: And they're like, well, just because he showed up in Michigan for Abdullah El-Sayed, but he didn't show up. He was asked.
12: They
14: asked him multiple times to come campaign for Abdullah El-Sayed because they thought that they would get a younger male vote as a result.
13: But now, as reporters were asking El-Sayed the other day on Saturday, hey, what about Hassan Piker? Oh, come on, please.
17: I'm just going to say this. I'm going to stop you right there. If we're here where? What state is this? We're in the state of Michigan. If you want to make this race about a streamer in California, I just think you're missing the boat. This is about affordability in Michigan. This is about being able to see a doctor in Michigan. This is about Donald Trump's disastrous policies in Michigan. That's what I'm focused on right now. I am not interested in a conversation about a social media person in California.
13: That you asked to come help with the campaign?
14: Right.
12: It didn't exactly pull him out of the crowd.
14: Right.
13: Well,
12: come on up here.
13: No, they didn't. Again, this guy that says he hates America. You asked him. The campaign.
14: Yes.
13: Come help. No. No, well, please. What state is this?
12: Right. Debbie Dingell's tired of talking about him. And, you know,
13: right. Tough. It's part of the job.
12: On and on it goes. That's embraced him.
13: That's part of it. And there's a stylist talking about Hassan Piker.
14: Oh, I just thought this was really funny. This is making the rounds now. He was filming it because this is what he does. He films himself like 18 hours a day. And that's part of the reason why I think his brain is mush.
13: Mm-hmm.
14: But he was filming himself at a hair salon, and he was trying to explain how cool he is to the stylist. He's, like, hitting on her, and he's calling himself a Chad, which is, like, it's new speak for, buff guy, alpha male kind of guy.
13: Right. Okay, roll it.
18: Chad would be someone, and then I would be someone that would be considered a Chad. It was the exact opposite. Yeah, I'm an internet Chad.
19: Okay. So Chad is like a normie, like douche.
13: Yes.
12: Well, that's funny. Yeah.
14: Normie D. Just oof.
13: Yeah.
12: I want to tip her for that.
13: And if
12: there you go.
13: If you're a buff player that has no problem with the ladies, you know what you never have to do? Explain that to one.
14: Right.
12: Or give them your resume the minute you sit down.
13: Exactly.
14: Please.
13: Yes. It's just whatever. Oh, I mentioned from our Nimrod in the news last hour, to explain this a little more, this dude in Taiwan, And, you know, I'm looking up updates on this story. This dude's been sentenced to 5 months in jail for recording his wife and her lover on the robot vacuum camera.
14: Really?
13: Yes.
12: A camera on a vacuum.
13: Did you know they had cameras on there, David?
12: I didn't know.
14: I'm not surprised by it because they have to use the smart technology to map out the room, so they got to be able to see it.
13: Exactly. And again, Taiwanese media was on this story. This dude caught his wife cheating with another man, and then he used the footage to sue them both for compensation because you can do that in Taiwan. So apparently this started a few years ago where the guy found a strange toothbrush in the house, and so he had questions about his wife's fidelity. And after checking the surveillance footage from the parking garage, he noticed the man who had previously driven his wife home from work. So he confronts the wife about it. She denied any wrongdoing. Didn't know it was a toothbrush. He just needed to use the bathroom, whatever. I don't know. And he believed her. Anyway, so 3 months later, he remotely activated the home's robot vacuum cleaner via its mobile app to surprise his wife by talking to her through it. Like, hey, how's it going? Like, thought this would be like a fun little thing. But instead, he saw his wife in bed with the dude he had seen on the surveillance camera.
12: Oh, boy.
13: And he thought, you know what? I'm just going to confront him. But then he kept his cool and decided to continue recording them as evidence in a lawsuit. And the footage showed his wife embracing this dude and then walking around the house naked while the guy sat on the sofa. Okay. So with the video evidence, he took his wife and her lover to court demanding, and this is the update, this was not the other story I saw, $68,000 is compensation. Judges ruled that the man's extramarital relationship surpassed the boundaries of friendship and ordered them to pay the cheated husband. Yeah.
14: Surpass the boundaries of friendship.
13: Yes, very much so, isn't it?
12: Yeah. Nice way to put that. Technical term, yeah.
13: It's like 17 grand. Okay? You got 17 grand out of the deal. Okay. But the video evidence captured may have helped the guy prove the wife's unfaithfulness, but it also proved that he had recorded the two without their consent. He claimed his actions were justified, but the court ruled in this countersuit that marital obligations do not supersede a person's right to privacy, and he had no right to record his wife and her lover without their consent.
14: Oh, my gosh.
13: He was, hey, you mind if I record this affair you're having? I'm guessing she's going to say no. Anyway, so under Taiwanese law, recording or disclosing another person's private activities or information without informing them carries a sentence of up to 3 years in prison and a fine of up to 300,000 Taiwanese dollars. In this case, he was sentenced to 5 months in jail in order to pay roughly $5,000. Wow. So that's the rest of that.
14: Dang.
13: Now, I can't imagine any court in the United States saying, yeah, you can't record the affair.
14: Right. That's,
13: people are hiring private eyes all the time
12: right,
13: to record stuff. So it's kind of wild the way that whole story went down.
14: Golly, it's like, Your Honor, he was sitting naked on my couch after
13: that
14: this.
13: Enough right there. Please. It's like, what, she's just out just parading around naked, getting him drinks and a snack? And she never does it for me. Can I pay for it? This isn't fair. Crazy, man. Oh, Brandon Johnson, Mayor of Chicago. You won't believe what he said. We got to get to that and the five stories we're watching today.

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11: One, two, three, four, five.
0: All right, number five, President Trump, he's going to bat for data centers, saying the only reason communities throughout the USA should not want data centers is if they want to end up being backwards and poor. Let data rain. And China is laughing at us right now. Yeah.
10: This is a big fight.
0: Oh, yeah.
10: And like you mentioned earlier, Chinese money in this fight.
1: Yeah. Mm-hmm.
10: Paying protesters.
0: Yes.
1: They want to take the lead in all of this.
0: Absolutely.
1: Yes.
0: Mm-hmm. Number four, at least 100 children under the age of 12 may have been forced into marriage in the UK. Per government data, 62 were aged 10 or below, 27 aged 5 or under. The government, though, is quick to point out it's not a problem specific to one country, religion, or culture.
1: God, I hate that story more than any other story today, I think.
0: Yes.
1: How can you say that?
10: Well, then give us examples.
1: It is one religion. It is one.
10: Which religion? Yeah. Which, I mean, if there's multiple,
1: exactly.
10: Which ones?
1: Who is it?
0: Well, it would be Muslim immigrants and also Hindu immigrants. Technically they're right. It's not one.
1: Well, then tell us who both of them are then.
0: Yeah. Number three, Transportation Secretary Sean Duffy has issued an emergency executive action to shut down 110 trucking schools while falsely certifying illegal aliens and non-citizens to be commercial truck drivers. More than 100 more were shut down because they weren't real schools.
1: How do you say Bucky's in Farsi?
0: Number two, President Trump is set to meet with U.S. oil refinery executives after this historic $65 billion 25-year deal, giving the U.S. control over major Venezuelan oil fields while boosting production and revenue, and a draft pick to be named later. Number one, more hilarity involving the chair of the New York Democratic Socialists, Gay Gomez Adams is what I call him, Gustavo Gordillo. He claims to be a union member. This is the recap here. Claimed he was an electrician with a union. Well, he was briefly, but he got kicked out because he didn't pay his dues or show up to work. He claims he lived in an apartment. You know, he was slumming it, you know? He did, but only while renovations were going on at the $1.5 million house his parents bought him. He also didn't pay his rent at that apartment. Now he claims, and he's done this several times, including on Fox News, claimed his parents fled Peru and blamed America for ruining Peru. That's not true. His grandfather immigrated here legally. A grandfather was a successful psychiatrist. His dad was born here and is a multimillionaire.
1: Just incredible.
10: Deception.
1: It is.
10: All
1: everywhere. Yeah.
10: The truth will not set them free. It will lock them up.
0: I love this because every time I've got like an alert set up now for any time Gay Gomez Adams comes up in the New York Post or any other publication, because it's something new like every few days about what he's lied about.
10: Man. Speaking of New York, did you see the Democrats are even saying to Kathy Hochul, hey, you got to block this tax slapped on this casino in New York City because it's 72%. I read that. I'm like,
1: 72%?
10: I'm like, am I reading that right?
1: Holy smoke.
10: Queens Democrats are pushing Governor Kathy Hochul to block a plan that would force the Big Apple's first full casino to pay a staggering 72% in taxes on its slot revenues.
1: My.
10: They got to pay for stuff.
1: Holy cow.
10: You know what was sent? A sharply worded letter from local lawmakers in defense of Resorts World New York City to Brian O'Dwyer, the chairman of the New York State Gaming Commission, handpicked by Hochul, saying a 72% tax rate is excessively high.
1: Well, yeah.
10: Yes.
1: Yes.
10: Stating the obvious. This is the Jamaica Casino owned by Genting. Opened as a slots parlor in 2011 before it netted a state license this year to also offer live table games such as blackjack, craps, stuff like that. This is crazy when you compare it to other places. You know, New Jersey's Atlantic City casinos pay a 9.25% state tax rate. Michigan's tax rate is 19% on its Detroit casino, and Ohio imposes a 33%, nowhere near 72%.
0: I still don't feel bad for those guys, though, because those are the same people that if a machine malfunctions and pays you out the grand prize, they'll be like, sorry, the machine broke. You're like, that sounds like a you problem. Give me my money.
10: Yep.
0: Sure they don't operate that way.
10: No. No, in a way, it's like all you people deserve each other.
0: Yeah, right.
10: You know, what it comes down to it.
1: Yeah.
10: I just thought, holy smokes.
1: 72%, though, is crazy.
10: Right? Yes, I thought the same thing.
1: That's crazy.
10: Yeah. Also saw this. A Goodwill record store is opening. And it's exactly what it sounds like. It's going to be in North Carolina. A Goodwill-branded record and media store. This is 10 miles outside of Charlotte. It's called Rewind. And they're saying it's basically a normal Goodwill, except that it's specifically focused on entertainment. They're going to carry vinyl, CDs, cassettes, Blu-rays, DVDs, VHS, and possibly video games. Mm. And there might be music-themed apparel, collectibles, vintage audio equipment, game systems, boom boxes, turntables, record players,
1: cow.
10: All that sort of stuff.
0: Half Price Books is like, hey, that's our thing. Come on.
10: Yeah. And that's the thing. If you have any of that stuff, I mean, you can donate it.
1: Mm-hmm. Sure.
10: It's fine. Sometimes that stuff is worth money, depending on what it is.
1: Yeah, check it out first.
10: Yeah. Guessing I know where all your old Funko Pops are going to end up after you're gone, Scott.
1: I'm sure, yeah.
10: How many you have?
1: Total?
10: Yeah.
1: I don't know, probably 50.
10: Wow. Yeah, that's significant. All right, Brandon Johnson, Chicago. You got to hear this statement, much more straight ahead.

0: This is Dave Frazier from KWGN Channel 2 Pinpoint Weather. Chance for shower or thunderstorm this evening, then mostly cloudy near 60 overnight. Partly sunny, breezy, upper 80s with a stray shower thunderstorm Tuesday. Wednesday's dry, a little lower, will be in the low to mid 80s, and then back to the hot 90s both Thursday and Friday with sunny skies.
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8: Can the defense continue to dominate?
10: But because it's defense, and nationally we hate defense because fans hate defense, we are saying, oh, it's not sustainable. You can't do that. 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So don't tell me it's not sustainable, because it sure seems like it right now.
8: Will this be a breakthrough year for Bo Nix?
11: I think the key to this Denver Broncos offense and that next step for Bo Nix and the Denver Broncos is Jaylen Waddle. I think it's going to be a breakout year for Bo Nix.
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9: 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P.J. Locke with the interception. Down the east sideline he goes, and the Broncos have it at their own 40.
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14: The Markley Van Camp and Robin Show. I'm Jamie Markley, the Gen Xer. The Millennial David Van Camp, the Sexy Boomer. That's Scott Robbins. Brandon Johnson, where was he slinging this nonsense, David?
15: Oh, well, he was signing an executive order where basically you have to prove that you have enough black people on staff before the city will award you a contract.
14: Oh, the illegal stuff.
15: Yeah, the illegal stuff, yeah. And so, yeah, he said basically, it's a, I guess, paraphrase of Jerry Maguire, show me the black people.
14: This guy, how did he ever get elected?
16: I don't know. It's really terrible.
14: It really is. All right, here we go.
17: If you want to do business with this city, we want to know whether the people leading your company reflect the diversity of the communities whose tax dollars are paying your contracts.
14: Well, then why don't we just do it by tax dollars? Who pays the most taxes?
15: Right.
14: And then figure that out by race, and then we'll hire mostly those people.
16: That's a really good idea.
15: Oh, gosh.
14: I don't think that's going to go over very well.
15: Yeah, you
16: know, it's not. It's not.
14: Yeah. But of course.
16: This is
14: nonsense.
16: But that sounds very racist.
14: Well, very much so. And
16: I mean,
14: gangster-y.
16: You're hiring people on the basis of their skin color?
14: Of course.
16: Really?
14: That's what it is.
16: That's where the
14: yeah.
17: Now, Washington may be choosing to look away, but Chicago, our eyes are wide open.
14: Uh-huh. Well, it got to be. You got to have head on a swivel.
15: No kidding. Yeah.
14: All the time.
15: Don't wear headphones in public.
14: Mm-mm.
15: You know what's funny about this, though? He's talking about diversity, diversity, diversity. You look at the stage and all the people there at this signing ceremony. I mean, it's, if not 100%, it's 99% black people. That's not diverse.
14: No.
15: That's just black.
14: Yes. But they're not going to tell you that part.
15: No.
16: Golly.
14: They don't really want diversity.
16: That's
15: no.
16: An amazing thing to say.
14: And they certainly don't want diversity of thought.
16: Amazing.
14: Are you surprised, though, really?
16: No. Well, a little sometimes.
14: You are kind of.
16: A little bit, yeah.
14: Yeah.
16: To blatantly just write out and say it.
14: Yeah. You know, I saw a video last week, and this was a gang in South Chicago. And I had audio, and I'm like, I don't hear any swear words, but then again, I couldn't understand a good 50% of what was being said.
16: Oh, boy. Okay.
14: But, I mean, this is middle of the day, and it's not like I'm hiding, you know, a pistol in my waistband. These are serious, freaking semi-automatic weapons, and sometimes it's like sawed-off rifles.
16: Mm-hmm.
14: I mean, ready to do serious damage, right?
16: Mm-hmm.
14: Out in the open, just walking down the street. These are teens.
15: Yeah.
14: But yet we always hear about guns from the left. You cannot tell me that if you wanted to crack down, they put the videos out online. This wasn't like an investigative reporter that got some sort of secret video. No, they brag online.
15: Yeah, a lot of these dudes do. Yeah, they got the big drum mags, which if it's in Chicago, that's very illegal.
14: Mm-hmm.
15: They got that. Some of those Glocks have the switches on them. I mean, yeah, they're openly committing multiple local and federal crimes.
14: Yes. And if you were serious about getting guns off the street, it would be so simple. But they're not. Not at all.
16: I'm worried about the diversity in the gangs.
14: What are you saying?
16: I just don't see any.
14: You're saying Whitey doesn't have a chance there?
16: I should be able to step into the gang world, too.
15: All my life, I've grown up wanting to be a Crip.
16: You know? Exactly. And you can't, David.
15: I can't. Wouldn't be allowed to.
14: Well, you know, you got all these people on social media that are trying to make a name for themselves, and you got to differentiate, and you got to do some, you know, crazy stuff, very daring stuff.
16: Mm-hmm.
14: You get young Whitey to go into the neighborhood and say, hey, it seems to me it's kind of racist you don't have any Whiteys in the gang. Now, that's a YouTube channel right there.
15: It'll be short-lived, but, you know. Yeah.
14: Probably, yes.
16: Where's Whitey?
14: There is that possibility, but you got to risk it for the biscuit, David.
15: Dave Chappelle actually had a bit about that, though. Because if I see a group of black guys, you know, we'll call them thugs, walking around, and they got a white friend with them,
14: mm-hmm.
15: The white dude in that gang is the dangerous mother bleeper of the bunch, because there's no telling what that guy has done
14: right
15: to get into that group.
14: Oh, that's funny. I saw a piece today. It was at the Federalist, saying leftists will never self-reflect and they will never apologize for the horrors they inflict. I'm like, okay, that sounds like standard fare, like conservative fare. I agree with it, but I go into it and I'm reading it, and it's talking about the likes of AOC and what they say. Also mentions Michael Schellenberger, who wrote San Francisco, and published an article this last week that said progressives will be horrified when they wake up to what they've done. The sterilization of children, the killing of mentally ill addicts, the decimation of education, and more will haunt the left. And so it goes into it. And I thought to myself, it is true, a lot of these people on the left will never apologize, because we'll bring that up occasionally. Are they ever going to say they were sorry for what they said about COVID or the vaccine?
15: No.
14: Or you know, we have to defund the police or whatever? You're like, no. And I thought to myself, except regular people sometimes will admit they were wrong. And we'll say, you know, I was really led astray until I woke up to fill in the blank, and now I see all the lies. Like, I do see that just amongst regular people.
15: Mm-hmm.
14: But if, well, your money is tied to these stances, you're not going to apologize. You just won't.
15: All you can do is laugh it off and say, woke one was crazy.
14: Right. But I'm leading into this. Are you saying a left-wing historian admits to being wrong all the time?
15: Yes, John Meacham. He's a left-wing historian and unofficial advisor to Joe Biden. And
14: oh,
15: on
14: that's
15: MS-
14: the dude that's on PMS Now all the time.
15: Yeah. This was on Morning Joe on PMS Now, and they were kicking around the Democrats' prospects in the midterms, and he actually said, hey, you know, don't underestimate Trump here.
14: Okay, roll it.
18: I think one caveat we should state up front is almost everything we predicted about Donald Trump since 2015 has proven to be wrong.
14: Wow.
18: There are a lot of folks who at various points have declared the phenomenon to be running out of gas. It's over. He's gone too far. And here he is. As he himself said in the most honest thing from the inaugural address in the rotunda on that cold January day, can you believe this?
15: Yeah.
14: Well, at least he did that.
15: Yeah.
14: You know?
16: Yep.
14: I can't believe the people that really thought it was only going to take 4 to 6 weeks in Iran. It's crazy.
16: I did.
14: That's what I'm saying.
16: I did
14: I'm
16: too.
14: Joking.
16: I mean,
14: know.
16: I thought, okay, that's what well, we. Hope, that's exactly how it's going to work.
14: Hopefully,
16: right?
14: It's going to be done soon. We'll see.
16: Yeah.
14: I know.
16: Boy, all right.
14: It's that time. We do it a couple of times a day. Go around the table. It may not be the biggest story out there, but it caught your attention. You want to bring it in. David, what's your story here?
15: My story here is Michelle Obama talking to Jon Stewart, and parenthood came up. And John was just trying to, like, have a human moment about how, yeah, raising kids is hard, but you do miss some of these moments when it's all said and done.
14: Okay. I had that clip
16: unbelievable.
14: Up.
16: Unbelievable.
14: What's unbelievable?
16: She is.
14: You've already heard this,
16: yeah,
14: then.
16: I have.
14: Oh, I haven't heard this yet. Go ahead.
19: The energy and excitement of the kids being around is so incredible.
20: I love them. I'm going to see them tonight for dinner. I love them.
19: Yeah.
20: But, you know, Barack cried when they went to college.
19: Yeah.
20: I was like, bye, little. Goodbye. Now Friday nights aren't wrecked with terror and fear about where are you? Where are you?
19: Right.
20: You know,
19: no,
20: I love their emancipation and growth. And
19: the thing I miss, though, is the job.
14: Hold on, like, a second. You mean when they went away to college, you still weren't worried what they were doing on the weekend?
15: No.
14: They got a sight, out of mind.
16: Emancipation.
15: I mean, also, like, one phone call to the Secret Service and you could know exactly where your daughters were. Most mothers and fathers don't have that luxury.
14: That's true. Yeah.
16: What a self-absorbed.
14: I'm trying to think of the different moms I know from all of my kids' different friends and all their moms. And I'm trying to think of one that I would have known that didn't cry when the kid went away to school. I can't think of one right now. And we talked about it before. I'll admit it. Oh, it was an ugly cry. It was ugly.
16: Well, you feel some deep sadness, if nothing else.
14: Yeah, you know, it's the end of an era and all that. Right. But anyway, okay, cold, hard. Michelle, what do you got?
19: Like, don't you miss... See, your kids are still in high school, so it's still a job.
0: Yes.
19: Like, it gave a meaning and, like, pattern to my life.
20: I'm good.
0: Yeah.
20: Look at all the meaning
0: different.
20: I have.
0: Different.
20: I have
0: She's
20: a
0: different.
20: Wonderful pattern.
19: Oh, man.
20: You know?
0: I love my kids' schedule. I love it.
19: Yeah, there's something about the schedule.
0: I love their schedule.
20: I love my schedule. I have a great schedule, and it's awesome. All mine.
14: Oh, dude, if you just go back over the past few years, I don't know, maybe it's true if you went back 10 or 20. It's harder to find more self-consumption, as far as statements go, than Michelle Obama.
15: Oh, yeah. Dude, this is, I mean, I was actually in a little bit of shock that you just admitted, because even her brother, they do the podcast together.
14: Yeah, right.
15: Her brother's trying to bring it back to, like, sanity. Right. Like, well, I do miss the schedule and all of this. No, I like my schedule. I'm trying to help you here, Michelle. Come on, what are you doing?
14: No. But you hear that a lot from her. No wonder he's so miserable.
16: Mm-hmm. Can you imagine that?
14: I don't know if it'd be so bad you'd be fantasizing about other dudes. But, that was the woman before Michelle.
15: Yeah, right.
14: Got it. That was the college girlfriend that he wrote letters about fantasizing about dudes. Boy, that's a crazy one, too.
16: I think of the things I was fantasizing about at his age.
14: Was it dudes?
16: No, it wasn't dudes.
14: I didn't think so.
16: That's why I just think, okay, there you go.
14: All right, Scotty, what do you got for your story?
16: The Detroit Tigers just didn't lose one of their best pitchers in the league when they traded Tarik Skubal to the Dodgers. They also lost an espresso machine from the clubhouse.
14: Oh.
16: Skubal, who bought the espresso machine and then everybody shared in it in the clubhouse when he was with the Tigers, took it with him when he left for L.A. He said that his wife was like, hey. He says, I was just going to leave it and get a new one. She said, no, you're not. She was like, that was way too expensive. Just run the charge back. So he did.
14: Oh, my gosh.
16: So he takes the, unplugs it, and puts it under his arm and walks out the door with it.
0: How much is it worth?
16: I have no idea. I don't know what espresso machines run, but.
0: How much does he make?
16: Millions of dollars, multi-millions of dollars a year, and is going to make even more money at the end of this year.
14: Man, oh man.
16: Boy, she wanted that. She was not going to let him leave it, though. You will get that machine and bring it home!
14: That is hilarious.
16: Okay.
0: All right, I'll get it. No, I make so much money. Let's just get a new one. No,
16: get it. We bought it, get it.
14: For my story, brought this in for a couple of reasons. I happened to see this the same day I saw the Chicago gang with their guns out all over the place, realizing that Democrats really don't want to get guns off the streets, because if they did, they could do it easily. Kaylin Bennett, who does a lot of videos online, she is at a college campus, and I forget which one it was, but this girl comes up to her and is talking about getting rid of assault rifles. And so she's trying to have a conversation with her. And it's apparently clear this woman, this young woman, has no idea what she's talking about. But yet is so frustrated, she just swears and then demeans the other person. So if you want to hear that exchange about guns.
15: Sure.
14: Here you go.
21: How would you explain to them why you should have an assault rifle?
22: What is an assault rifle?
21: Big gun that you shouldn't have.
22: What is the definition of an assault rifle? If you're going to tell me I don't need something, you better have the definition.
21: What, is that how it works?
22: What is an assault rifle?
21: It's a... I'm being honest. I don't know what the exact dictionary definition...
22: Let's talk about what...
21: No.
22: Oh, you're just going to tell me and yell at me and not have a conversation? You don't know what you're talking about. You don't know what an assault rifle is.
21: Fine, then let's have a conversation.
22: Right, now that we've broken that barrier, an assault rifle is actually... The definition by the government is a machine gun, something that you hold down and the bullets just go through the mag, whatever it is that you have in their drum mag, just feeds it all through with one pull of the trigger.
21: Oh, I apologize. But...
22: Those are banned in America. Those are already banned. Those aren't being used in mass shootings. Those aren't being used for a majority of mass shootings. Actually, handguns are. Handguns are responsible for 80% of the mass shootings in this country. Why aren't you focused on those?
21: Well, quite frankly, I don't know the difference between guns because I'm not some gun-obsessed balloon like you are. Well, quite frankly, I don't know the difference between guns because I'm not some gun-obsessed balloon like you are, honey.
22: No, it's important.
14: See, this is where it goes.
15: Yeah.

0: what you're talking about.
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3: Well, the Lindsey Clancy jury deliberations continue. 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
7: 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Really?
8: ABC News, I'm Stephanie Officer. As the country prepares to mark the 25th year since the 9/11 attacks, the FBI warns terror threats against the homeland still remain. Co-Deputy Director Chris Raya telling ABC's Pierre Thomas.
9: You would be silly to think that that's not coming to the United States at some point, and we are trying to stay ahead of that.
10: Is 9/11 still a motivating factor for would-be terrorists?
9: Absolutely. That is their Super Bowl. Every time you start digging into their media, digging into their communications, there's always references to 9/11.
8: Renewed concern over political violence after the incident in Ohio Sunday involving Democratic gubernatorial candidate Amy Acton. ABC's Matt Rivers.
11: Police say 38-year-old Patrick Havas pushed through the crowd toward Acton. Acton's security detail confronted him, Havas shoving two people to the ground in the process. Acton then seen trying to help one of the victims. Acton's opponent, former Republican presidential candidate Vivek Ramaswamy, condemning the attack.
8: This is ABC News.
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14: This is Dave Frazier from KWGN Channel 2 Pinpoint Weather. Chance for shower or thunderstorm this evening, then mostly cloudy near 60 overnight. Partly sunny, breezy, upper 80s with a stray shower thunderstorm Tuesday. Wednesday's dry, a little lower, will be in the low to mid 80s, and then back to the hot 90s both Thursday and Friday with sunny skies.
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16: 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KFKA for Coach Speak with Hall of Fame high school basketball coach Bruce Dick.
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24: Shotgun snap, bow to the end zone. Ball is caught. That is a great catch by Cortland Sutton. Denver touchdown.
23: Can the defense continue to dominate?
25: But because it's defense, and nationally we hate defense because fans hate defense, we are saying, oh, it's not sustainable. You can't do that. Well, for 2 years in a row, you're talking about one of the elite defenses in the NFL, so don't tell me it's not sustainable. Because it sure seems like it right now.
23: Will this be a breakthrough year for Bo Nix?
26: I think the key to this Denver Broncos offense and that next step for Bo Nix and the Denver Broncos is Jalen Waddle. I think it's going to be a breakout year for Bo Nix.
23: Will the Broncos make it to the playoffs again?
24: Allen pumps once, loads it up, home run ball down the middle of the field. Ball's intercepted. P.J. Lock with the interception. Down the east sideline he goes, and the Broncos have it at their own 40.
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34: 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Jamie Markley, David Van Camp, Scott Robbins. Okay, where do we stand with Iran?
4: Well, I don't know if there's really going to be any sort of movement ahead of the midterms, but Energy Secretary Chris Wright was on CNBC and talked about how the flow of oil out of the Middle East is going.
2: Yeah.
35: So Monday was our record ever since the conflict began. Over 17 million barrels of oil flowed through the Strait of Hormuz on ships on Monday. If you add the bypass export pipelines, more than left the region in the pre-conflict. So is Iran trying to challenge that? Yes. Are there challenges? Yes. But this is the United States Navy and President Trump taking the one card out of Iran's hands, which is to try to hold the world economic hostage. That's what they've got. They're all in on it. They're causing some disruption, but they are losing that card. President Trump is using the United States military might and alliances across the world that with or without Iran, oil and gas will flow out of the Arabian Gulf region. And it's happening
4: Final
35: today.
4: Question.
2: Okay.
4: Well, the problem is, though, is that oil companies don't seem to believe it because, I mean, it was
0: published just a few hours ago, you know, oil futures hitting a 40-day high amid growing risks of escalation in the Middle East.
1: Yeah. I'm thinking about Trump's post on Truth Social last night, too. I'm not trying to force Iran to the bargaining table, as ABC Fake News reported. I couldn't care less if they sign a worthless-to-them agreement. I like our position now much better, with almost total control of the Hormuz Strait and their economy totally collapsing. Never quite sure.
0: Yeah.
2: No, I'm not either. Again, I don't know if any of this matters.
1: And, you know, there's always the talk of the Iranian people rising up.
2: Exactly.
1: How are you rising up with no weapons?
0: Right. You're not.
1: You're just going to get gunned down.
2: Well, they did for about a minute there.
1: Yeah.
2: When this thing started.
1: Usually that's squashed pretty quick.
2: Which probably should have been the time to go in and just carpet bomb the hell out of it after that was going on.
1: Yeah.
2: Rather than let it sort of linger for a while, which we did do. But again, that's me, Monday morning quarterback in here.
1: So. Well, you know who else said that? Bill Maher.
2: He said that too?
1: He did.
2: Oh, well, I'm on target with Maher then.
1: How about that?
2: All right. I think he stole it from me.
1: Well, that was last week. Oh, who's that woman that's on PMS now sometimes? Molly Jong Fast.
0: Oh, yeah, her.
1: Yes. I think I have that clip somewhere. I can play it for you if you want. I took out, listen, there were two curse words and I took them out. All right, I'm telling you that ahead of time.
2: Please hand on button, please.
1: But
2: David.
1: She was trying to say that Trump never explained why we went to war. And Mar's like, that's stupid to even say that. This is with Byron Donalds, too, and Mar.
5: The strait was open before Donald Trump went to war with Iran, never explaining to us why.
6: He did.
7: Well, he did say he did explain.
6: He did explain.
7: Yeah, he did explain
6: early on. They can't have a nuclear weapon. Said,
7: it's such a dumb talking point. Of course they explained why.
5: Okay, so why?
7: To stop them from getting nuclear weapons. And also, they were a terrible actor in the Middle East. There was no way there was ever going to be peace in that part of the world as long as Iran was funding and.
5: But we knew it was an unwinnable war. It's a humongous country.
7: Well, we did not know that. What they did was they up the timing, Byron. They should have attacked when the people were in the streets during the uprising. They waited till they got shot, and then they attacked 3 months later. So, as always, not always, sometimes he has a good idea, and then the execution is f***ed up.
1: So there you go.
2: I agree.
1: So, yeah.
2: 100% agree.
1: That wasn't just ADD theater. I'm like, yeah, I know I've heard that somewhere before. And yes, absolutely, Bill Maher got that idea from you.
2: I appreciate it.
1: Better believe it.
2: Just credit me next time, though,
1: no
2: Bill.
1: Kidding. That'd be nice. See, we've got Michigan Senate. Abdul El-Sayed. He's got to make a lot of inroads a lot of different places, and he's got to defend things he's said in the past. And he's also got to reach out to the black vote.
0: Mm-hmm.
1: You got to figure out how to get the black vote. So you know what you do? You go see Charlemagne the Frog.
2: Oh, my gosh, right? Yes.
0: Every Democrat has to go make their pilgrimage to the Breakfast Club.
1: It's unbelievable.
0: It is hilarious.
1: And here it was.
8: Did your politics truly change, or did running statewide teach you that some of your politics aren't politically viable?
9: I think part of it is you're always being asked about a clip about yourself. And what I want to do, you know, they say in politics when you're explaining, you're losing. That's because most politicians are bad at explaining.
1: He's just good at explaining, see? The other part is...
2: Did he just say that? I'm just good at explaining?
1: No, it's basically... It's basically it.
2: Okay.
1: But I think Charlemagne also gets the call saying, you're going to put this guy on.
0: Yeah.
1: I think that's all part of the machine.
0: It is kind of amazing, though, because with all of these people, whether it's him or James Tallarico... Like, Tallarico's campaign, anytime somebody says, hey, what about that time you said, fill in the blank, that, like, trans kids need abortions, too, or whatever. They've fallen back on, yeah, it was a cringy quote from a few years ago. Basically, they're just saying, oh, yeah, I mean, I certainly don't believe the things that I said until 5 minutes ago.
1: Right. Okay. Except this guy seems to be a little bit different. Like, with the 4th of July stuff, like, people talking to me about fireworks. And then it sounded to me like he was almost defending it.
9: They're coming at me on fireworks. I'm like, all right, first, if your whole conception of America is that it's fireworks, I'm so sorry, you don't have a complete conception of America. But even then...
1: Listen, that's another straw man.
0: Yeah, who's saying that?
2: Nobody said that.
1: Listen,
3: My love for America is tied to fireworks. If I don't get them, I hate this country.
10: Right.
3: Whoever said that, jackass? Anyway, go ahead.
9: Right. Like, what is it I said? Well, every time we do a fireworks show, it destroys the air quality and people have asthma exacerbations and heart attacks the next day. That's all I was saying. You know what I mean? I'm not saying we shouldn't have higher fireworks. I'm just saying maybe, like, there are other ways to show your love.
10: Yeah, that's
3: fireworks like cause massive heart attacks all the time.
11: Hold the sparkler at 8 o'clock at night. I don't know. What are you talking about? There's an alternative to fireworks? What is it?
3: For a celebration?
11: Yeah. I mean, what is it?
3: It's a great question.
11: I don't know. This guy. You know, the problem I have with this guy is I don't know if anybody knows who he's running against. He just sucks up so much of the oxygen.
0: Well, and in some ways, that's good for Mike Rogers, who is the guy, because he's known in Michigan. Mm-hmm. I mean, he came close to winning last time he ran statewide.
11: It's and like so, they, all the talk about this guy and all the media he gets. Yeah. And the name recognition that's gone from 0 to 100.
0: Yeah, but
11: I mean, it's really something.
0: In politics, not all press is good press.
11: I don't disagree with you. I just sometimes question it. Like,
3: I give you your boy Beto. Yeah.
11: I know. I'll never live that one down either. And that's
3: neither will David. If we all take our shots at each other,
11: that's my own mistake for that one. I honestly thought the guy was going to be something. I don't know.
3: You're not alone in that.
11: Well, no, but it's.
3: Yeah, but I mean, you know how it is in the political game. Like, this name all of a sudden gets this incredible recognition, and they're in the future, or whatever. How many times have you heard that?
11: Yeah, I mean, name recognition alone doesn't do it. I agree with you, because you've had guys with high name recognition run for things before and not win.
3: Well, and they could be great even as a governor, and then on a national stage, it goes down the crapper.
11: Yeah.
3: I mean, I remember 2015, before your heart attacks, Scott Walker. I'm telling you, Scott Walker!
11: God, another disappointment. I should be touting Abdul, thinking, hell if I do, he's destined to lose.
0: I'm Scott Robbins, and I endorse Abdul El-Sayed. Allahu Akbar.
3: Oh, gosh.
11: We both ate fireworks.
3: There you go. Boy, I don't even remember this dude's name. Within the Democratic Socialists of America, that group, like, the people that run that thing, they're nuts.
0: Yes.
3: The secretary, the treasurer, I mean, just goes out and says crap like this.
12: I read a lot of Maoist thought. I read a lot of Ho Chi Minh thought, right? Shout out Luna Oi. I read a lot of Castro's thought, right? Like, thinking about these things, examining it, and trying to think through how we conceptualize that here is one of the things that I try to, like, expand well beyond.
3: Mao and Castro, how can we expand that in America and conceptualize it?
0: Let's do
3: that. Who the heck is asking for that?
0: Right. Yeah, you know that country where people for decades have been risking life and limb, like floating to the United States from, like, on a door? Let's emulate that country that they're fleeing.
3: Yes, great idea. Oh, my gosh. It's just pretty bonkers. By the way, James Carville, he comes out and says it. Democrats will not put up some DSA candidate for president. That won't happen.
13: The reckoning will be in a nominating process for the nominee of the Democratic Party in 2028. This has to be taken to Democratic voters. And let me assure you that Democratic voters are not going to nominate the DSA or anybody close to the DSA. The Democrats have never nominated the most liberal candidate, and they're not going to do it in 2028.
0: They might. I think, again, part of that, the strategy of changing the primary schedule to having South Carolina be first for the Democrats, that is 100% rooted in the fact that black voters don't like socialist candidates. That's part of it. Mm-hmm. Why they're putting it in South Carolina first? Because they're like, oh gosh, we got to try to take all the wind out of the sails of these folks. And if we go to a caucus in Iowa or a primary in New Hampshire, the socialist is going to win probably. So they're starting out trying to cook the books a little bit, against the socialist candidate. But there is a greater than zero chance that a socialist does win the nomination.
11: Yeah, well, I mean, they've said it before. That's where all the energy is in the party.
3: We'll see.
11: It's all there.
3: Anybody up for some fun right now?
11: Sure.
3: I am.
11: Yeah? I like fun.
3: It's game time!
11: I thought this was going to be fun.
3: Well, it is fun. Okay. You know why? Because we're talking about the most fun states in America. They've been ranked.
11: Fun states?
3: Yes. Some states make entertainment a central part of everyday life. Outdoor adventure, sports, Live music, nightlife, movies, family-friendly attractions. You put it all together, and what's fun? So these states have been ranked. David's the champion. He goes first. What do we got? 2 minutes on this game as a time limit.
11: States, right?
3: Yes.
11: Okay.
3: What state would be the most fun, David?
0: Nevada.
3: That is a great guess. Yes, Nevada is number four, which is a seven-pointer. Now off the board to Robbins.
11: I'll say Tennessee because of Nashville.
3: Tennessee. And
11: no, you got to be kidding me.
3: Not in the top ten. Sorry.
11: Wow.
3: And a little surprising, especially when you see some that are making it. Back to Van Camp.
0: Well, Florida.
3: Oh, yeah, of course.
11: Good answer, actually. Very good answer.
3: Yeah, that was number two. That's a nine-pointer. And all of a sudden, it's 16-0.
11: I hate to do it because I don't think it'd be much fun for me, but California.
0: Oh, yeah.
3: California, well. Yes, that's your number one, and he's back in it with a 10-pointer to Van Camp.
0: Colorado.
11: Yeah, that's a good guess.
3: Yeah.
11: I was going to say that one next.
3: That is number six. That is a 5-pointer. 21-10. You're still in it, Scott.
11: How about Texas?
3: Texas is on the list at number eight. That's a 3-pointer. It's 21-13, and David could put it away right here with a correct guess.
0: Washington.
3: Washington. That is number seven, a 4-pointer, 25-13, and because of time restriction, that is the game. Just out of curiosity, Scott, what would have been your next guess?
11: I'll say Michigan.
3: And that would have been...
11: Yeah, it would have blown me out anyway.
3: Yes. Rounding out your top ten, Illinois at number three.
11: Come on, what do you... What? Illinois?
3: New York. New York at five. And then you had Minnesota at nine, Arizona 10. And the five stories we're watching today coming up.

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0: The Markley, Van Camp, and Robbins Show. Jamie Markley, David Van Camp, Scott Robbins, and the five stories we're watching today. One,
1: two, okay, number five, Tiger Woods has entered a plea deal in his DUI case, and he won't be able to have a driver's license for 5 years. They should take it away from him forever.
2: Yeah, no kidding. He's a menace.
1: That dude spends more time upside down in a car than a NASCAR driver.
2: Yeah, he does.
1: Crazy.
0: 5 years, man. It's longer than I thought he was going to get.
1: Number four, Texas Democrats are mad because the third largest county in the state cut the number of polling sites. White supremacy is racist. The county, Tarrant County only has 224 sites now.
2: Unreal.
1: Come on, man. Plus early voting, and you can vote. On election day, you can vote at any of those locations if you're registered to vote in the county.
0: Jim Eagle.
1: Number three, about 5,000 U.S. sailors and Marines are aboard the USS Abraham Lincoln are stopping in a resort city in Thailand for some R&R after several months at sea in the Iran conflict.
2: Mm-hmm.
1: It is going to be madness.
0: Oh, boy.
1: Just, you know, don't cause an, you know, enjoy your time, boys. Don't cause an international incident, though, please. Okay?
2: Yes.
1: I know you've been cooped up for a while.
2: Yeah. Keep Swalwell on the bus.
1: Right. Number two, a 56-year-old woman was caught photographing jurors in the Lindsey Clancy triple murder trial. Dawn Light faces up to 20 years in prison. And then number one, Tyler Robinson, the guy who is accused, allegedly, of assassinating Charlie Kirk, will stand trial after a Utah judge ruled that prosecutors did, in fact, present enough evidence to move forward on all seven charges against him. The judge also said, yeah, you can go ahead and keep seeking the death penalty for this
2: guy. Yeah.
1: Those are the top five stories that we're watching today. 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
0: Well, we just had a game where you were going to name the most fun states in the United States, mm-hmm. and that was ranked by Wallet Hub. And Illinois finished third. Which behind Florida and California,
2: yeah.
0: And that wasn't the big surprise. And you're like, what? You're freaking out, Scott.
2: I was.
0: It said due in large part to its nightlife. Fourth most nightlife activities per capita.
2: Dodging bullets?
0: Very high number of music festivals. Fifth highest number of restaurants. Also, it spends more money per capita on parks and recreation than any other state. Well, that's weird the way they worded that. Than any other state, except seven states. Okay.
2: Yeah, okay. It's eighth, in other words.
0: Ninth most public golf courses and seventh most movie theater establishments. That all goes into it.
2: Well, they also have a governor who's fighting for me and everybody else.
0: That governor was out pouring shots the other day.
2: I heard about this. What was that about?
0: It was to break the record, some obscure record for the most shots of, I forget what it was.
2: Shots of GLP for him.
0: But he wanted to get out there like a man of the people, and he was pouring them out there. I have audio of it if you want to hear.
2: Yeah.
0: Of course you do.
3: All right, who's going to help me pass them out here?
24: Thank you so much, Jimmy!
3: Thank you, JB! All right, who's got one?
0: Yeah.
2: What a load.
0: What is it? The Malore?
2: Malore.
1: Yeah.
0: Malort.
1: Yeah.
0: There it is. Yeah, they broke the record. They got that going for them. AOC's running for president. That and much more straight ahead.

0: is Dave Frazier from KWGN Channel 2 Pinpoint Weather. Chance for shower or thunderstorm this evening, then mostly cloudy near 60 overnight. Partly sunny, breezy, upper 80s with a stray shower or thunderstorm Tuesday. Wednesday's dry, a little lower, will be in the low to mid 80s, and then back to the hot 90s both Thursday and Friday with sunny skies.
1: Also,
2: he doesn't seem like he'd be a joy to work with, but I will say I didn't think he and George Payton were going to work out. Those two have actually worked well together. I didn't think there was any way possible he would give up play calling duties to Davis Webb. He did that. But my main takeaways are that while difficult, Sean Payton is about the ultimate prize, no matter the cost.
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4: Shotgun snap, Bo to the end zone. Ball is caught. That is a great catch by Courtland Sutton. Denver touchdown.
3: Can the defense continue to dominate?
2: But because it's defense, and nationally we hate defense because fans hate defense, we are saying, oh, it's not sustainable. You can't do that. Well, for 2 years in a row, you're talking about one of the elite defenses in the NFL, so don't tell me it's not sustainable. Because it sure seems like it right now.
3: Will this be a breakthrough year for Bo Nix?
5: I think the key to this Denver Broncos offense and that next step for Bo Nix and the Denver Broncos is Jalen Waddle. I think it's going to be a breakout year for Bo Nix.
3: Will the Broncos make it to the playoffs again?
4: Allen pumps once, loads it up, home run ball down the middle of the field. Ball's intercepted. P.J. Locke with the interception. Down the east sideline he goes, and the Broncos have it at their own 40.
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4: Shotgun snap, Bo to the end zone. Ball is caught. That is a great catch by Courtland Sutton. Denver touchdown.
3: Can the defense continue to dominate?
2: But because it's defense, and nationally we hate defense because fans hate defense, we are saying, oh, it's not sustainable. You can't do that. Well, for 2 years in a row, you're talking about one of the elite defenses in the NFL, so don't tell me it's not sustainable. Because it sure seems like it right now.
3: Will this be a breakthrough year for Bo Nix?
5: I think the key to this Denver Broncos offense and that next step for Bo Nix and the Denver Broncos is Jalen Waddle. I think it's going to be a breakout year for Bo Nix.
3: Will the Broncos make it to the playoffs again?
4: Allen pumps once, loads it up, home run ball down the middle of the field. Ball's intercepted. P.J. Locke with the interception. Down the east sideline he goes, and the Broncos have it at their own 40.
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12: The Markley, Van Camp, and Robbins Show. Jamie Markley, David Van Camp, Scott Robbins. AOC's running for president. I think we all know that.
13: I hope so.
12: I really
13: hope so.
12: Some sort of fake spontaneous interview, David?
14: Yeah, she's hopping on this bandwagon that a lot of Democrats have been doing, including, well, Eric Swalwell.
13: Before
14: he got booted. They set up these fake spontaneous interviews like, oh, you just brought a camera crew in here. Ha ha ha. I'm very happy to talk to you. This was what the left-wing dark money group Midas Touch.
12: Okay.
15: Congressman, what do you make of Donald Trump saying that Americans who oppose data centers are backwards and poor?
16: Oh, I mean, how about we put one in Mar-a-Lago? I love that. Let's put a data center up in Mar-a-Lago and we'll see how backwards and poor he is in response to that.
15: Got it. Thank you, Congresswoman.
12: Uh-oh.
14: Well, one, she was forgetting her lines, you could tell, because that's not the way she usually talks when she's off the cuff.
12: No.
14: But also, there is a data center, like, right across the bridge from Mar-a-Lago. And also, the premise of the question is wrong. He didn't say people who oppose them are backwards and poor. He said the only reason you would oppose them is if you want to be that.
12: Yes.
13: Which probably wasn't the best descriptor in the world.
12: Not bad.
13: It was Trump, very Trumpy.
12: Yes, right.
13: Yeah.
12: But again, he's going to get misquoted. You know that.
14: Yeah.
12: And then, you know, people are asking her if she's going to run or not. And then she always acts surprised by it. And, well, I don't know. And there's,
16: I think sometimes these conversations about political speculation happen very two-dimensionally, right? Like, is she going to run for this or is she going to run for that?
12: Mm.
16: And for me, I make decisions about my whole life, right? It's not ever just in a career context. It's about how do I fit all of these things? And I feel like my ambition is not just a career ambition. It's about how do we get to soak up as much of this life as possible.
12: Oh, my gosh.
13: The great philosopher.
14: So she doesn't just make decisions based on what Twitter tells her. She makes decisions like every other human being alive ever.
12: Right.
13: I guess she broke up with her boyfriend, too.
14: Oh, yeah. That was a couple weeks ago.
12: Was that really official?
13: I think it was made official, yeah.
12: That's why she froze the eggs.
14: Yeah.
13: Yeah.
14: On the one hand, there's the theory that they, quote-unquote, broke up because there were some questions about their financial entanglements. Because she doesn't have to disclose his income if they're not married. And people are saying, well, wait a minute. Why have you been engaged for, like, 3 years or whatever and never actually gotten married? So, I don't know. I will say, though, it is a red flag, dude. If you've been engaged for a couple of years and then she publicly starts freezing her eggs, you're about to get dumped in normal
12: probably.
14: Life. Yeah.
12: I mean, you probably follow this closer than I do, for sure, David. Maybe more than Scott, too. This was not just a couple for appearance. They were really a couple.
13: So we hear. We've been told that, yeah.
14: Yeah.
12: I mean, all you do is notice things.
13: Took vacations together and stuff.
12: Okay. Would you say that it's fair to have the takeaway of if you were looking at the two of them, mm-hmm. where they're at, you know, career-wise, attractiveness, all of that, there's one that could do way better than the other could do?
14: Yes.
12: Okay.
14: I think
12: she could do much better.
14: Probably.
12: Now, he may be the greatest guy ever.
14: Well,
12: I doubt it if he's been with her that long.
13: With her. There's no way. Yeah.
12: I'm just saying, as far as attractiveness, career, all that.
14: Yeah.
12: Yeah, that one was a head scratcher.
14: Oh, plus, there is the rumor.
12: Which is?
14: That he's gay.
12: Got it. So then he would just be sort of the window dressing.
14: Yes.
13: And not really entangled.
14: Well, and really what it was is he was the bag man. Let me rephrase that. He was the financial guy.
13: Yeah, I was going to say, be careful.
12: Like, what kind of millennial language are you using here, Dave? I don't know that I've heard that one before.
13: Well, it's an old term, well, and it was used really in a weird spot.
12: Yeah, no kidding. Yeah, the other thing is, as they try to blame white dudes for everything, as far like the left,
14: yeah,
12: like everything's white supremacy or some nonsense, does it help having one of the whitest guys you've ever seen as your dude?
14: That hasn't stopped a lot of these folks from going down that road.
12: I know.
13: Nope.
12: But they never get dinged for it, I guess, because their white guys, quote, do the work.
14: Right. Well, I mean, it is a lot of work being with those ladies.
12: Well, yes. Well, I like Kamala. Like with Dougie. Old Dougie Fresh. I mean, that guy's got to be banging his head against the wall all the time. Like, what have I done? Who knows?
14: They have an arrangement.
12: I'm sure.
14: I don't know that for a fact. I just know it to be true.
12: Yes. I would go along with that. By the way, Hunter Biden thinks Kamala Harris wasn't loyal to his dad.
13: Well, she wasn't.
12: I know.
14: She really wasn't. Yeah.
13: No.
12: You know, he said also recently, she's not that good a politician.
13: And he's right about that, too.
12: Yes. That Mehdi Hasan.
13: Oh, yeah. Yeah.
12: What a hack that guy is.
13: Yeah.
12: He's got Hunter Biden on his whatever he's doing now. The, you know, Medicast or whatever. Manny Petty, whatever. And Hunter is talking about Kamala, and here's how it went.
11: I'm asking, why do you think she's not a very good politician?
17: So I hear people go, like, well, she was so loyal to your dad, and she was this and that and the other thing. Well, maybe from your perspective, but maybe not from mine.
11: How is she not loyal to your dad?
17: That's between me and her.
11: You can't just dangle that out.
17: Sure I can. You know why I can't? Because I ain't running for anything, Betty. I can say whatever the f*** I want.
13: You got a point.
14: That is true.
13: Yep.
12: Although you got to wonder if he's doing something. He's on everything.
13: He's everywhere now.
12: It is.
13: I don't know what he's promoting. Nothing, I guess. I mean, just keeping his name out there. I don't know.
12: Getting the Biden name out, I guess. I don't know. Joe's got that book coming out, too.
13: Oh, that's right.
14: I forget about that all the time.
12: I know.
13: I did, too. I totally forgot.
12: Kind of wild. All right. It's that time. We do it a couple of times a day. Go around the table. May not be the biggest story out there, but it caught your attention. David, what's your story here?
14: I really need to know more about this story.
12: Okay.
14: Because it's tantalizing to me. Wheel of Fortune announcer Jim Thornton.
12: Oh, yeah.
14: Has been suspended. The incident was, and they're temporarily, at least for now, recasting that role. Apparently, this was related to an American Airlines flight that he took back in May, in which another passenger complained about Thornton's behavior, and then the pilot requested that law enforcement meet him at the gate. He wasn't arrested, but apparently something escalated. I don't know what it was. I'm just praying that it was, you know, he was being drunk and obnoxious. And then as he was getting hauled off that flight, he shouted drunkenly, "Do you know who I am? I'm the voice of Wheel of Fortune. You're not Ryan Seacrest. Come on." No, the announcer. There's an announcer? Oh.
13: Yeah. A trip for two to Cancun.
12: Now I'm trying to remember what he sounds like. I think we have it somewhere.
18: Okay.
12: Okay.
19: Ladies and gentlemen, here are the stars of our show, Ryan Seacrest and Dana White.
13: Very boss jock.
12: Do you know who I am?
14: I'm not cut off, you're cut off.
13: A brand new motorhome.
12: We'll have to see. All right, Scotty, what do you got for your story?
13: Okay, brace yourself for this one. Another New England Patriots conspiracy theory is being thrown around out there. I don't know where these things start. I don't even know if they're true, but it is interesting that this was a post that was put up on X and was picked up by several people. It's gone viral, actually, showing the goalposts in New England on the scoreboard right behind the goalposts that are up, creating what they look like four yellow lines when you look at it. Now, why is that important? Well, it's important because, well, a lot's been made about this, but this guy followed TV broadcast for like a decade, and he realized that the big scoreboard is situated so it looks right at the goalpost of the opposing team.
12: Okay.
13: When they're kicking, right?
12: Just to confuse the kicker.
13: Yeah, just to confuse the kicker. You can switch off the board, too. You can have it so it says something else or does something else if your guys are kicking into it, in other words.
12: Got it.
13: So it's up there. and it looks almost three-dimensional. There's like a goalpost behind it and another goalpost behind that. So it's really weird when you look at it from where the kicker is, right? Because you're looking at this all this 3D, two-dimensional stuff, three-dimensional stuff going on, right? And this guy's claim is that people missed a lot of field goals playing in Gillette, more than the league average. Hmm. So he went back and looked at all these tapes, and sure enough, that did affect it. And he's like, you know, they tried this at other stadiums, but it didn't work right because of the angles and other things. It was perfect at Gillette. And they said Belichick would do anything
12: just to get an advantage.
13: To gain any sort of advantage. I thought, boy, that's a weird thing. Yeah, it does make sense.
14: I'm just laughing because when you talk about how difficult it is to kick in that stadium, people always say, and they've said it for years, is because of the shape of it, how the wind just swirls constantly.
13: Mm-hmm. Yep. Mm-hmm.
14: But then it's like, no, it's actually because they've got a scoreboard that
13: gives you this weird optical illusion like when you're trying to kick into it. You know, they mentioned like there are other stadiums in Miami where, you know, a lot of the kickers, depending on who gets the ball first sort of thing, you're looking into the sun.
12: Right.
13: You know, trying to kick or whatever into the sun. And that can happen. But usually you switch sides at halftime or whatever. And so you don't, you know, not doesn't give you an advantage of the whole game, in other words. But at any rate, I thought this was just kind of interesting. Because this is the guy who did Deflategate, if you remember.
12: Of course.
13: You know, it was Phil
12: Brady.
13: Yeah.
12: Yeah.
13: And so anyway, just kind of funny.
12: I saw this at Fox. I haven't seen a lot of play on it. The title of the piece, Site Where Jesus Was Crucified and Buried, reveals new evidence that backs biblical account.
13: Wow. Wow.
12: When this stuff comes out, I'm always interested.
13: I'm fascinated by this.
12: Yeah. Basically, the story, archaeologists worked on this for a long time, finished work under Jerusalem's Church of the Holy and its sepulcher. I always butcher that name. Found the first century ground was an abandoned quarry later used as a garden with olive trees, grapevines, and rock-cut tombs, which matches John 19:41. Now in the place where he was crucified, there was a garden, and in the garden, a new tomb in which no one had been laid. So the lead archaeologist said the pollen and seed sit between the use of the quarry and the Roman age when the area had a funerary use.
13: Hmm.
12: And it had to be gradually abandoned. And as the stone extraction ended, it was used for agricultural areas and tombs. So this must have been what it looked like in the first century A.D.
13: Amazing.
12: It is, man. It's pretty wild. And, they were quoting different people in the story saying, you know, you got this and the Dead Sea Scrolls, all this stuff that, you know, people are coming up with.
13: Mm-hmm.
12: Just wild. And a lot of times it checks out with the biblical account. So I thought that was actually pretty cool.
13: That is cool.
12: Yeah. We'll be switching gears in a second. Something not near as holy. The serial butt sniffer is back.
13: Oh, no.
12: If you remember that story, you know what he was doing again? You can only guess. We'll get to that and a news update next.

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15: Wow, Iran's currency has crashed to a record low, with one U.S. dollar now worth more than 2.2 million rial.
14: Whoa.
15: Someone on MSNBC is going to say, well, but the Iranian people are getting rich off this war. How many billionaires has he just created?
16: Right.
15: Oh, yeah. You have $1 billion, like 450 bucks or whatever.
14: That's incredible. And there's gas lines.
15: Oh, dude. Yeah, it's bad.
14: Yeah. We'll see what happens, man. Sad situation for them. But I think, as you mentioned, Scott, a lot of people in this country just want the thing to be done.
16: They do. I hear it from a lot of people, and I get it. You guys send notes to us or whatever. I understand.
14: Oh, yeah.
16: We all do.
14: All right, we got to get to Nimrod. Here we go.
17: When the going gets tough.
18: Damn it, this is too hard.
17: The dumb get dumber.
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18: I love the poorly educated.

0: right. Nimrod's in the news. The butt sniffer is back.
1: Oh.
0: Glendale, California. We talked about him before. Elise Crowder, who is 39, arrested again by the Glendale Police Department. Cops were called to the Big Safe discount store where they're like, we see the suspect crouching down near an employee stocking shelves. What's going on? And here is store manager Jimmy Coe, who has seen this before, unfortunately.
2: I know he's harmless, but it's a weird fetish. Crouching down like he normally would, and he'll just look around and then just trying to take the chance to sniff like any woman's butt. First time I caught him, I was like, what is this guy doing? He looks creepy. You want to sniff butt? You could do sniff somewhere else.
0: Yeah, not in here, buddy.
3: I want a t-shirt that says that.
1: Right. So Gutfeld said last night he'll be tried by jury of his peers, and there was like 12 dogs.
0: That's pretty funny.
1: Sitting in the jury box.
0: Well, the dude, he violated the terms of his parole. He was rearrested August 2025, reports yet another sniffing incident at a Walgreens.
4: Gosh, dang.
0: Oh, yeah. And a month before the Walgreens incident, Crowder was taken into custody after officers received a report of a suspicious person loitering in the women's department of Nordstrom. And then he was found later at a Walmart where police say he was seen following a female shopper through the store. And while in the women's section, followed this female customer and then got down to sniff her buttocks, as it says in the story.
4: Okay.
0: It's just, oh my gosh. What is wrong with that dude? Mm-hmm. Yeah, bloodhound. I don't know.
4: Yeah.
0: What do you call that? Yeah. That's Nimrod's in the news.

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2: Colorado weather can be a fickle mistress. One moment it's raining, the next moment the sun's out. Oh, look, there's a snowstorm. And now the sun's back out to melt it all away. 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
9: 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Greeley.
10: Investigators say they've located the plane's black boxes, but have yet to interview the two surviving crew members on board after Sunday's deadly Amazon cargo plane crash in Miami. ABC News aviation analyst John Nance.
11: One of the key elements in here is going to be at the speed at which they approached the runway, apparently almost 190 miles an hour, and the speed at which they rocketed off the other end, 128 miles an hour. That's a tremendous amount of energy for a 300,000-pound airplane.
10: Officials say the Amazon jet left the runway and slammed into vehicles on a nearby road, killing five people on the ground. A $25,000 reward now being offered for info leading to the suspect accused of killing a Mississippi sheriff's deputy in the line of duty. Claiborne County Sheriff Edward Good says 45-year-old Terrian Bailey was shot responding to a robbery.
12: Officer Bailey was dedicated to this community. He lived, born and raised here.
10: This is ABC News.
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14: This is Dave Frazier from KWGN Channel 2 Pinpoint Weather. Chance for shower or thunderstorm this evening, then mostly cloudy near 60 overnight. Partly sunny, breezy, upper 80s with a stray shower or thunderstorm Tuesday. Wednesday's dry, a little lower, will be in the low to mid 80s, and then back to the hot 90s both Thursday and Friday with sunny skies.
2: Colorado weather can be a fickle mistress. One moment it's raining, the next moment the sun's out. Oh, look, there's a snowstorm. And now the sun's back out to melt it all away. Avoid the surprises and hear all about the weather with me, meteorologist Cody Wilson of Denver and Front Range Weather. I'll get you the what, where, and when of Northern Colorado's weather on Good Morning NoCo, Mondays at 9:30. 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
17: The risk of gusty showers and storms today will be isolated once again, mainly confined to the mountains and adjacent foothills with daytime heating, so they will be terrain driven. 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
0: Well, there's this woman who, she's 56, and she was caught photographing jurors in the Lindsey Clancy triple murder trial yesterday afternoon. Her name is Dawn Light. She had a court appearance this morning, and when it was all over, she started running from the press.
34: Oh, really?
0: And then, well, she got a little out of gas, hadn't kept up with her cardio, and decided to answer a few questions, and you can hear her lawyer at the end of this clip going, like, no, stop talking. Stop talking to the press. Because apparently they're saying this is a big misunderstanding. She wasn't photographing the jurors. See, that's something only a crazy person would do. She was trying to get a picture of Lindsey Clancy, the lady who, you know, slipped on a banana peel, apparently, and murdered her three children.
34: Right.
0: Yeah. That's what a perfectly sane person would do.
35: What happened? Can you tell us what happened?
36: Nothing. I see Lindsay, and I did see her. She's getting picked up by the van.
37: Thank you.
38: Why are you fascinated by the case? Do you support her?
37: Excuse us.
38: You do support her?
1: So why try to ruin it?
3: She didn't try to ruin it.
1: No comment.
0: No comment.
4: She didn't try to ruin it.
5: Part of the fun of doing the show is watching Robin's reaction to all the different stories.
4: Thank you, Captain Dynamic.
0: Dang. Jeez.
5: That is the thing, we've already mentioned it, is the amount of, it's not even just support. It's like fandom.
0: Yes.
5: For this person.
4: Oh, yeah. Oh, yeah, they're loopy for her.
5: Loopy for them.
4: They are.
5: I couldn't have imagined this 30 years ago.
4: Oh, gosh, no.
5: Not even 20.
4: No.
5: It's a different thing.
4: It's
5: like a social media contagion.
0: I think it is, yeah. I mean, that's totally... Because it's like there's been this narrative put out there that she was just the ultimate victim and, you know, struggling from postpartum depression. And then a bunch of people are saying, well, if you argue against that, then you hate women or whatever. I'm like, no, it's not about that. It's just saying, like, to create a fandom around this woman is insane. And then to say that she was on her own, no, they had a nanny. They had extra help. The husband started working from home so he could be there more often to help her. The kids, the older kids, were in full-time daycare.
5: But like, they've demonized that dude.
0: They have. Like, that guy, I mean, it's just wild to me that she can be painted out as a victim. And I understand, you know, again, the postpartum stuff is real, but also I don't know that that's what this was.
5: I know. Well, the whole thing with the voices, too.
0: Yeah.
5: It's not like she heard voices for weeks. Right. It was the one time. And then to never come back again.
4: No.
5: And at least experts say that's not common with people that hear voices.
0: Right.
4: And I wanted to run this by David one more time because, I mean, I heard it again last night. She was screaming for help and couldn't get it.
0: She got help.
4: That's what I thought
0: they
4: you
0: were
4: said
0: trying
4: yesterday.
0: To help her.
4: Yeah.
0: Everyone around her was trying to help her. So, yeah. I mean, again, maybe she, I mean, obviously something went haywire in her brain, but for all these other people who are like, hey, men, you just don't understand that
4: right.
0: Sometimes we go haywire like that. I have seen a lot more women, by the way, who are saying that's not how any of this works, by the way.
5: Right.
0: There
5: the
0: are
5: same women out there.
0: And I don't want to discount that it seems like, at least within my circle and what I've been reading, there are more women than not who are like, what are you crazy people doing turning her into some sort of feminist icon?
5: Oh, 100%. You know. Like
4: I know.
5: Sometimes you got to be careful of whatever bubble that you're in, like the people that you hang with the most.
4: Mm-hmm, sure.
5: Because exactly what you said, David, I don't know of any woman that has even come close to defending this.
0: Yeah.
5: I haven't even heard a woman say, well, I had some crazy thoughts during postpartum. Not even that. Mm-hmm. They can't understand the women that are out there supporting this. But of course, these are the same type of people that would be out there supporting, you know, the guy that shot the CEO
4: Healthcare.
0: United Healthcare, yeah. Brian
5: Crazy.
0: Thompson. Yeah.
4: Yeah.
0: And on that, you know, the crazy lady in New York who went on a stabbing spree and then got shot by
5: yes.
0: the cops?
5: Yes.
0: There are people supporting what she did because the woman who died, the victim, was like a mid-level executive at Bank of America.
4: Yeah.
5: She just got off maternity leave.
0: Yeah.
5: Yes.
0: She's
5: home with her baby for like 5 months, goes back to work, and then doesn't come home from work that day.
0: Yeah.
5: And they think she had it coming?
0: Yes.
5: Oh, my gosh. I know it's a spiritual battle in this country, but, man, that's flat-out freaking evil.
0: Yeah, it is.
5: And the other thing is, well, I know the family of the woman that was all stabby that ended up getting shot.
4: Mm-hmm.
5: Saying, well, couldn't they have just taken her down?
0: She had three knives.
5: Killed a person? Yeah.
0: Yes.
5: Well, and I know she looks like a joke with the way she's going back and forth with the knives. It almost looks like a skit, but that's real.
0: Oh, yeah.
5: And then the taser doesn't stop her.
0: Right. All it takes is one little nick in the right spot, and you're dead with a knife. The whole thing of, like, it was just a knife. No. The best course of action when faced with a knife fight is to run. Okay? It's not the movies.
5: I know, man. Well, and I don't know of anyone that's not reasonable that doesn't feel like she deserved to get shot.
4: Oh, no.
5: That's what you get.
4: I don't hear a lot of blowback on that.
5: No.
4: You know, I don't hear a lot of people stomping around in the streets.
5: But I'm sure if you get the right algorithm, you'd hear all day long. It's just kind of crazy.
4: But it's the bizarreness of it all.
5: Yeah.
4: Man, I mean, that's the thing. She killed her three kids, man. And I have empathy for people who go through the postpartum thing. I get it.
5: Sure.
4: You know, I personally have never been affected by it, nor do I know anyone who has been affected by it. I know that some people have degrees of depression after the birth because your hormones are in a flux and things are wild. But, you know, it's just we're excusing everything because of psychiatry.
5: Listen,
4: you know, if you're nuts enough, then it's okay.
5: Yeah, I don't care how nuts you are.
4: Well,
5: you kill somebody, you're done.
4: You go away. The way you did it.
5: Oh, yeah.
4: I mean, not that there's a right way or a wrong way, but my God, the kid's trying to get
5: away
4: from you.
5: All right, I'm switching gears. I'm going.
4: Okay, yeah, it's too sad. I can't either.
5: Yeah.
4: I'm done.
5: Well, I've got the topic of evil. J.D. Vance brought it up with Abdul El-Sayed.
4: Well.
5: That got some attention, didn't it?
2: I realize that there's something about Abdul El-Sayed that is very, very evil and on the rise in the United States of America today. And it's people who see themselves not as citizens of a common nation fighting for every single person, but see themselves as fighting for one group at the expense of others. And that is how, ladies and gentlemen, you destroy the United States of America.
5: Yeah. That is true. It's like the warnings are going out.
3: Yeah.
5: I don't know if the right people will be listening to J.D. Vance, but I absolutely believe what he's saying there.
4: Yep.
5: You know, earlier had a couple of clips from Thomas Corbett Dillon, who was Boris Johnson's advisor back in the day in the UK. He lives in the United States now. He said it's gotten so crazy in some towns in England that they've outlawed or banned the flag of England. You've seen those stories, right? Where people are like, well, it's offensive.
4: Mm-hmm.
5: Yeah, Muslim flags up all over the place, but not, you know, can't have the flag of England in your town in England.
3: Yeah.
5: And he talked about that.
6: Right. Well, you know, this is the problem. They seem to have taken offense to the flag of England. I mean, can you believe it? That's one of my favorite things about living in the U.S. is that, you know, people just, you know, everyday people, they fly a flag on their house. It looks great when you drive through, you know, suburbia. They don't like it in England. They're not fans of the flag. And it seems to be these sort of far left organizations that have taken over our councils in England. They don't seem to mind every political flag under the sun. You know, I'm sure they're covered in pride flags, but they daren't fly the England flag. Their argument is that that you know, maybe some immigrant communities find that it's threatening or it's become a sort of hate symbol. Which, you know, is totally crazy. Of course, the problem with this is that because England and the UK has got, you know, multiple flags, there's the British flag that you've all seen, and then the England flag, which is, you know, the white and red cross. That one in particular has become, you know, they claim has become sort of hijacked by the right wing. I don't quite think that it's fair to claim that, but that's their rationale.
5: Yeah, that's what they do. Yeah, you can see that happening in the United States.
3: Seen the videos of, you know, cops confronting protesters who are waving the English flag and saying and threatening them with arrest because some people see that as a symbol of hate.
5: Yes.
3: It's bonkers, dude.
5: I know. Well, you could see it happening in the United States.
4: Sure.
5: Do you think that's a stretch?
4: No.
3: Well, not at all.
5: Because when you look at just different surveys that have been out there, which political party do you associate with the American flag? It's the Republican Party. And you could see where it would be positioned. Well, it's far right. Anybody that's wearing a shirt with a flag on it or flying their flag, that's just a far right person.
3: Yeah.
5: I think that's what, you know, people get worried about. Well, and the whole idea of how many Muslims come into power and then what happens in Dearborn.
4: Mm-hmm.
5: Oh, did you hear Fetterman? John Fetterman talking about El-Sayed. I don't know how much Fetterman has as far as time in politics, because he'll probably get voted out.
4: Oh, yeah.
5: Because he just doesn't fit in with the Democratic Party. But he brought up El-Sayed. Well, he also brought up His old buddy P. Hustle in Maine.
4: Oh, did he?
5: What he used to refer to him as, yeah.
7: I never got along with P. Hustle in Maine. And now, as a Democrat, I would call him that he was trash. You know, I don't get along with El Sayed. You know, I don't get along with him because he absolutely supports Sharia law. I mean, he's absolutely pro-Iran and Hamas. I mean, he even said he wants to defund the police. And he's in a spiritual union with Hassan Piker, who really thinks that we deserve 9/11.
5: Yeah, it's crazy. And that'll get talked about a lot in the lead up to 9/11, you know, I'm guessing. And we can get into this later. Have you seen the backlash to CBS News when they bring up stories about El Sayed?
3: Oh, well, they hate CBS now, the far left does, because of Barry Weiss.
5: Yeah, it's like, well, she's Jewish.
3: Yeah.
4: Right.
5: That's why CBS is doing these stories now.
3: Yeah.
5: No, that's a news story.
8: Well,
5: things he said in the past, I mean, that plays into it. For crying out loud.
4: Don't
5: and yesterday, Scott, during your trifecta, and David rolled his eyes, and I don't blame him, when you brought up that Jimothy the raccoon.
4: Yeah, the raccoon, yeah.
5: Because this became a viral sensation.
4: Yeah, you got a trading card, yeah.
5: Yeah.
4: A rare one.
5: And David, you just rolling your eyes thinking.
3: Oh, it's a stupid little hunchback raccoon. Who cares?
5: Yeah. Have you seen now who they're saying is taking his place?
3: Who?
5: As far as capturing the hearts of people? Memers, which is an adorable, they say, rescue cat who has short spine syndrome.
4: Oh, kitty.
5: Just like the raccoon. So I'm expecting that coming up in the Robbins trifecta something.
4: You won't get it today. I'm sorry. I don't want to disappoint you, but I didn't know about this until right now. So.
5: Didn't hear about memers?
4: No, I missed that one.
5: Watch that become the next part of lameness.
4: Oh, it'll be there.
5: The five stories we're watching today and a crazy hot take. Next.

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17: One, two, three, four, five.
18: Number five, Tiger Woods entered a plea deal in his DUI case. Won't be able to have a driver's license for five years.
19: Uh-oh.
20: You think it should have been more?
18: Lifetime.
19: Oh, I don't know. Yeah, I mean, the guy is a menace, as David pointed out several times.
18: I mean, dude, lifetime ban. You can't get behind the wheel of a car anymore. You can't be trusted.
20: Luckily, no one else was around.
19: That's what I'm thinking, too.
20: It could have happened.
18: Between the two big accidents that we know of, dude, I mean, he is lucky that, one, he's not dead, and two, he hasn't killed somebody.
20: Yeah.
18: He should never get behind the wheel of a car ever again. Anyway, where's the Tylenol? Number four, a 56-year-old woman was caught photographing jurors in the Lindsay Clancy triple murder trial yesterday afternoon. Dawn Light could face up to 20 years in prison. Number three, Tyler Robinson, the man accused of assassinating Charlie Kirk, will stand trial after a Utah judge ruled that prosecutors presented enough evidence to move forward on all seven charges against him. And yes, death penalty is on the table. Number two, about 5,000 U.S. sailors and Marines aboard the USS Abraham Lincoln are stopping in the resort city of Pattaya in Thailand for a little R&R after several months at sea in the Iran conflict. Yes, there is going to be a lot of recreation. I don't know about rest. But
19: rest off those chandeliers.
18: Yeah.
19: Going to be swinging from them.
18: And number one, update on Iran's economy. Iran's currency has crashed to a record low, with one U.S. dollar now worth more than 2.2 million rial.
19: So holy cow. Yeah,
18: those are the top five stories that we're watching today, Scott.
19: 2.2 million?
18: Yeah.
19: Wow. I'm supposed to be reading something right now, right? That's what I thought. Yes. I got it. I got you covered. I'm good.
18: Yeah.
19: Okay. Now, football is back, my friends, and Prize Picks is bringing out a monster offer. New users who sign up, by the way, for a sign up to get $150 in lineups if you win your first $5 lineup. That's right.
18: Also, 10-second read, Scott.
19: The first $5 lineup with Prize Picks is $150 your way. 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There you go.
18: The old punch out.
19: I didn't even see it at the bottom, so there you go.
18: Yeah.
19: I did my best.
18: Yeah. It's all you can do, man.
19: I know.
18: Every time I hear that, all I can think about is Sean Connery in The Rock. Losers do their best.
19: Thanks for that.
18: You know what winners do? I can't say it.
19: No, you can't.
18: You can't say it on the radio.
19: It involves the prom queen, though.
18: It does. There's no doubt about it. 5-year ban for Tiger Woods. Do you think it should have been more? You know, I'm thinking about all these different times we've had stories of people with like 10 DUIs.
19: Yeah.
18: Like multiple. So I'm like, okay, is that like the norm, the 5 years? I think the consensus is that's stricter than what people were thinking would happen or what would be in a similar situation. Yeah. Like they were not going to let him just get away with it because of who he was.
19: Yeah.
18: But I don't think it's a bad thing.
19: Yeah, I think yes. And if you look at it through the lens of like one particular legal case, yeah, I can see how this would be the harsher punishment. I'm just saying, with everything that this guy's done,
18: yeah,
19: there's no way I'd feel good sharing the road with Tiger Woods.
20: Well, no, and hopefully he's got a handle on the other problems too.
18: Okay, we got to get to a news update, and then the Scott Robbins trifecta. I think Casey's ready to make nice. Coming up right here.

0: Wednesday. Fraser from KWGN Channel 2 Pinpoint Weather. Chance for shower or thunderstorm this evening, then mostly cloudy, near 60 overnight. Partly sunny, breezy, upper 80s with a stray shower thunderstorm Tuesday. Wednesday's dry, a little lower, will be in the low to mid 80s, and then back to the hot 90s both Thursday and Friday with sunny skies.
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6: Shotgun snap, Bo to the end zone. Ball is caught. That is a great catch by Courtland Sutton. Denver touchdown.
5: Can the defense continue to dominate?
3: But because it's defense, and nationally we hate defense because fans hate defense, we are saying, oh, it's not sustainable. You can't do that. Well, for 2 years in a row, you're talking about one of the elite defenses in the NFL, so don't tell me it's not sustainable. Because it sure seems like it right now.
5: Will this be a breakthrough year for Bo Nix?
7: I think the key to this Denver Broncos offense and that next step for Bo Nix and the Denver Broncos is Jaylen Waddle. I think it's going to be a breakout year for Bo Nix.
5: Will the Broncos make it to the playoffs again?
6: Allen pumps once, loads it up, home run ball down the middle of the field. Ball's intercepted. P.J. Locke with the interception. Down the east sideline he goes, and the Broncos have it at their own 40.
5: Broncos games and talk are on Northern Colorado's Voice. 103.1 and 1310, KFKA.
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13: The Markley, Van Camp, and Robin Show. I'm Jamie Markley, the Gen Xer. David Van Camp, the millennial. The man with an edge. The sexy boomer, Scott Robbins.
14: Yeah.
13: Definitely an edge. Dang. We'll get to that. Trifecta coming up in just a few. Yeah. You got a little bit of an edge.
14: A little bit cranky today. Yeah, maybe that's the just case. A little I bit. Don't know.
13: News update, David Van Camp.
15: Representative Debbie Dingell, Michigan rep. Democrat is very upset that Trump has renamed Lake Ontario to Lake America.
14: These guys, she talked about twisted it on, up in knots, aren't they?
15: Yeah.
14: Man.
15: She talked about it on Fox News.
16: I mean, the five Great Lakes are more than 20% of the fresh water in the world, and they are a mutual responsibility of America, the United States, and Canada. And do you think fish know which country they're in? Do you think birds do? Canada's our friend, and we should be stopping this.
14: Who cares what fish know?
15: Maybe the fish do.
14: That's a dumb thing to say.
15: I saw some wearing Hulk Hogan glasses, you know, just very excited about this change to Lake America.
14: The fish don't know.
13: Oh, gosh. Okay. I hope somebody else asked her, what do you think about Abdul El Sayed?
14: Well, she hates that, too. Yeah.
13: Yeah, she said she was done with that.
14: Done with it.
13: Well, do you support the policies or not?
15: Right. Because
13: should be asked, right. I mean.
15: The guy representing your party for U.S. Senate in your state begged this guy to come campaign for him.
13: Yeah. Well, and on the whole Democratic Socialist stuff, Scott Bessent. I know you're a big fan of Scott Bessent.
14: I like him, yeah.
13: So I brought this in just for you.
14: Okay, thank you.
13: A little cheer up for you.
14: There you go.
13: Talking about the DSA voter, I guess.
17: When you talk about socialism here in the U.S., when we look at the demographic of those voters, they are overeducated and under-earning.
13: Yes.
17: So these are underachievers who are jealous of those who want to go and work every day.
13: Yeah. I think that's pretty true.
14: Yep.
15: Well, yeah, and they're not willing to actually do real work. That Gustavo Gordillo guy.
13: Oh, yeah.
15: His whole resume is hilarious because he's claimed to be, you know, he's this working guy. He's a union electrician, democratic socialist. His parents fled Peru and came with nothing. And then it turns out, oh yeah, by the way, he lives in a not great apartment, which actually the apartment was pretty nice. And, well, he didn't pay his bills, and he was only living there because the $1.5 million house his parents bought him was getting a gut reno done.
13: Yes.
15: And also, he got fired as a union electrician because he didn't go to work and didn't pay his dues. And his parents didn't show up here with nothing. His grandfather came here, was a very successful psychiatrist, and his dad is a multimillionaire.
13: This is the typical story
15: of
13: a lot of these people.
15: Absolutely.
13: Yeah.
14: Poor guy.
13: You might find this somewhat comical, but I'm not making it up with this news today of Tiger Woods taking the plea deal and losing his driver's license for 5 years. Mm-hmm. There was a question that came up at the press conference with law officials in Florida.
15: Yeah.
13: Can he drive a golf cart?
14: See? That's a great question.
13: That's exactly what the dude said.
14: Go to Florida and drive around in golf carts in retirement villages or something.
13: Dude! Yeah. All of a sudden, I go to play this clip. Your computer needs updated. And just flipped off.
15: I love it. I love it when the computer...
13: Please wait.
15: When the computer just tells you it's done. It's like...
13: The show's not done.
14: Just gives up.
13: Yeah. Piece of freaking garbage.
14: Yeah, there you go.
13: David, if you go, it's on X. If you put
15: Tiger
13: in like
15: golf
13: Tiger...
15: Cart. Yeah.
13: Yes, it'll come up.
14: Tiger
13: diagnosing your PC.
14: Gosh, for the record,
13: what a freaking dump.
14: I had nothing to do with any of this.
13: No, you didn't.
15: I think this is it. Here we go.
18: A practical question. Can Tiger legally drive his own golf cart? With that? Oh, my God. That's a great question. Actually, I think you could. Can he drive a golf? You know what? You got me. We'll have to look into that. I'll get back to you. I know you cannot drive a golf cart while impaired on the roads because it is a vehicle. But I don't. My gut reaction is going to be no. But great question. And if you give Christine your information, I'll get back to you.
14: That is a great question.
15: That is.
13: Well, he's got to be able to drive it on the golf course. That'll probably be fine.
14: You can flip it over there too on its side. Or
13: well, you can't
14: drive
13: it
14: into
13: the
14: drink or whatever
13: all the time.
14: Yeah.
13: Well, yeah. But in a lot of those Florida communities, I mean, golf carts is how you get around.
14: That's
13: you know?
14: True.
13: So I don't know. We'll see what happens with that. I think you ready for your big three?
14: Yeah, let's go.
13: Good thing we
14: don't
13: need.
14: Are you ready? I don't know.
13: Well, I have two different computers.
14: Okay.
13: One, I think we're fine with this. Casey's cool with it, and we're ready.
19: Are you ready?
20: One, two.
19: It's the three most important news stories of the day.
21: I hit the trifecta.
19: Well, at least according to Scott Robbins. It's the trifecta on the Markley, Van Camp, and Robbins show.
13: Casey's had some computer issues too over time. Yeah. Scott Robbins, trifecta. His top three stories of the day, helped by his hero.
22: I'm Casey Kasem.
14: Are you okay? Is everything working on your end, Casey?
22: Yes.
14: Okay, good. Good to hear.
13: He was frustrated for me. Yeah, I know. It's cool. I'm fine. Don't worry about me.
14: Has he seen the pictures yet? That's all I care about. Because those were stored in the computer, so hopefully they
13: No, he had not seen them.
23: What happened to the pictures I was supposed to see this week?
14: I don't know. Dude, they were in the computer. I don't know.
15: Been waiting for like 50 years.
13: I know. Terrible.
23: Wow.
14: Hey, there's no need for that now. There isn't.
23: Okay. Three.
14: Dang.
15: Number three, more Tallarico cringe.
14: Yeah, this is a level of cringe that Tallarico's efforts. He's trying real hard to be a real Texan, David. You know that, right?
15: Yeah.
14: Real Texan. So he was uncomfortably eating beef in that. I mean, I saw that picture.
15: Yeah.
14: Uncomfortably driving around in a rental truck. Yeah. Saw that one. Now he's found himself with a little video that's been put out of him dining at Cracker Barrel, which is an awkward and weird as you think it would be, because it is. He's such a weirdo. He can't possibly not go into these places and not have people look at him like he's dropped out of a spaceship somewhere. I mean, he's trying to be cool and comfortable in there and everything and order his food and all that, but he can't. It's impossible.
15: What is this delicacy? Biscuits and...
14: Right.
15: Grabby?
14: Right. Yeah, grabby. Right, exactly. Hello, fellow Cracker Barrel lovers. It's me, Weirdo James Tallarico. And then the last shot, and again, there's no audio to it, but his last shot is panning out, and it's him at the window waving at people in the parking lot while he's eating his biscuits
13: and
14: gravy.
13: He loves gravy, right?
15: He does love gravy.
14: It's crazy.
13: Golly.
22: Now, on with the countdown. Holy
13: the smoke. Scott Robbins trifecta, okay. Top three of the day, up to number
22: two.
15: Allegedly. Number two.
14: Right.
22: They were nervous.
14: Yeah. I don't get that way very often either. But
15: sin against Dolly Parton.
14: Dolly Parton, star on the Hollywood Walk of Fame, has been vandalized.
13: Gosh dang it.
14: God, somebody went in there and took all the flowers off of it, stole them all, and just pounded cracks into it.
22: I ain't going to stand for it.
14: You did that to Dolly Parton, you scumbag. And hopefully they'll be caught and punished to the fullest extent of the law. And this is why. This is why you just can't have nice things. Can't be a nice thing in the Hollywood Walk of Fame. What are you doing? It's Dolly, man.
13: They didn't want, what, didn't like the attention Dolly was getting?
14: I guess not.
13: Man, that
14: they
13: is
14: stole
13: sad.
14: All the flowers.
13: Oh, God.
22: And the countdown continues.
13: Scott Robbins, trifecta, top three of the day.
22: And finally, one.
15: Number one, some people got busted.
14: This one, I don't know why this tickles me. It kind of doesn't really tickle me. It's sad, I guess, on some level. But I played a record in the, would have been the 80s, I guess. Maybe the early 90s. I don't remember. There was a song called Rhythm of the Night. Some of you were listening to Top 40 would remember it. It was by a group called The Barge.
13: I didn't listen to Top 40, but you couldn't escape it.
14: Oh, no, it was everywhere.
13: 80s. It was terrible.
14: Yeah, and it was big in clubs and that sort of thing.
13: You loved it. Yeah.
14: Well, I don't think I loved it, but
13: You played it.
14: I didn't hate it.
13: You assaulted the ears of the masses.
14: Yeah. The DeBarge brothers have hit on tough times recently.
13: Yeah.
14: Not quite as hot as they used to be. So James and Chico DeBarge, members of the band.
13: Well, do we need it?
14: The hook's coming.
13: Dear goodness.
14: Yeah, I played that song definitely a lot.
13: You want to know why he's cranky most days?
14: Yeah.
13: Think about years of suffering with this.
14: I haven't listened to it for a long time, but it was a fun little tune.
15: Yeah, the Tesla cover was awesome.
14: Yeah.
13: They might be able to do something with it.
14: Well, he and his brother, James and Chico, were driving along.
13: Boy, this sound is timeless too, isn't it?
14: Well, it's very dated for its time. Yeah, I mean, but all top 40 songs were like that at the time.
13: Yeah, I know.
14: James DeBarge, 63, was behind the wheel of a truck. It was a Chevy Tahoe towing a Nissan SUV with a tow strap. Neither vehicle had license plates. So the cops saw that and went, well, wait a minute. It's 1:43 in the morning, by the way, in case you're keeping track at home. So they stopped him. Neither one of the DeBarge brothers were dancing to the beat of the rhythm of the night because they didn't have any seatbelts on either. So police immediately disclosed the warrant. They got the warrant. They found drugs inside that were being moved by those two knuckleheads. So they arrested him, and off to jail they go. In 1988, it was Chico and his older brother Bobby were arrested, and they were convicted of their roles, conspiracy to smuggle more than 2 pounds of cocaine. And they're still at it. And the thing I don't understand is, if you're going to smuggle drugs,
13: yeah,
14: and you're going to be out at 1:43 in the morning,
13: yeah,
14: you don't drive a car with no license plates on it.
13: Yeah. Yeah, probably not.
14: You idiots. And make sure you stop at the stops. Make sure the brake lights work. Make sure all that happens. This has been Tips for Moving Drugs by me.
15: Uncle Scott.
14: Yeah.
13: I'm just thinking.
14: There's a little synthesizer break in there. Yeah,
13: yeah, again, a timeless sound. If part of your career today, still making money, was going out and performing this song, can you blame them for being drug addicts?
0: Just and there you have it.
14: Oh.
13: Just asking. You probably can.
14: I don't know if
13: any. Oh, there's worse.
14: There were always worse songs, yes.
13: Yeah. Have you ever heard that song before in your life, David?
15: I was thinking it was a different song that you were mentioning. No, I've never heard that song.
14: Oh, you don't know that one?
15: Okay. I don't know that. That's also why I teased it, as some people got busted because I didn't know who those people were when you mentioned them.
14: You didn't know who the DeBarge brothers even were. Oh, my gosh.
13: Yeah. Okay. We got a dealer named Crooked Jess for Nimrods in the News coming up, and a news update next.
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26: Shotgun snap, Bo to the end zone. Ball is caught. That is a great catch by Courtland Sutton. Denver touchdown.
9: Can the defense continue to dominate?
27: But because it's defense, and nationally we hate defense because fans hate defense, we are saying, oh, it's not sustainable. 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Well, for 2 years in a row, you're talking about

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7: Well, I kind of have a twofer here. One is update in the Lindsey Clancy trial. They are unable to reach a decision again. And the judge has given them new instructions. This is the second time they've been told that they've told the judge that they can't reach a verdict. The judge is saying, go back and try again. And so on and on it goes. Now, somewhat related to this is this woman who's been charged with jury intimidation in the Lindsey Clancy trial. Mm-hmm. She was taking pictures outside. She says, well, I was just trying to take a picture of Lindsey Clancy. I'm not a crazy person. Come on.
8: Yeah.
7: Interesting sidebar to this. She's a nurse, this woman who's been arrested.
8: Oh, no.
7: And her husband passed away in 2013 from ALS. And her son died in 2017 from a seizure. So she's through a lot. I mean, you got to remember, some of these people have been through a whole lot. But weirdly, she made the news in 2017 because she apparently fell into her son's burial plot.
8: What?
7: She was visiting the grave and, like, I guess the soil was still loose or something, and she fell in.
6: I don't know that I've ever heard of that.
8: I haven't either.
7: I haven't either. Or maybe it was just covered up with a tarp or something and they hadn't filled it back in.
8: Okay. Was she trapped there, or did she?
7: They got her out. She did an interview with the local news.
6: Okay. Do you have it?
7: No. Well, that's the other thing, is the full segment has been memory-holed, apparently.
6: Wow.
7: Can't find it.
8: Oh, that's a weird thing.
6: Yeah. And I haven't heard this yet. Savannah Hernandez works for Turning Point.
7: Yeah.
6: She went out and interviewed women and men on whether or not they think Lindsey Clancy is guilty, and she said the difference was huge. I don't think there's any swearing. They don't put those on the TV, do they?
8: No, well,
6: it's up to David if we risk it for the biscuit.
8: Well, David's got a button.
6: Risk it. Well, we got to get to Nimrod's, too. Maybe this is a project for tomorrow.
8: Okay, there you go.
6: I'll probably do that. All right, roll it out.
9: When the going gets tough.
10: Damn it, this is too hard.
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0: All right.
1: Nimrod's the news. We go to Florida. It was kind of a risk it for the biscuit situation for this undercover cop. He entrusted Jessica Crooked Jess Straubel. That's what she's known as, Crooked Jess. With $60 to score some crack cocaine, there was going to be a bust. So as the undercover officer watched, Crooked Jess walked over to this St. Pete residence that facilitates transactions for illegal narcotics and then disappeared into the property's backyard. Crooked Jess did not return with the crack. So after an hour, more than a reasonable amount of time to wait for a narcotics transaction to occur between two subjects, deputy concluded that Crooked Jess had no intentions of coming back.
2: Oh, no.
1: So a canvas of the neighborhood turned up no trace of Crooked Jess. But that was a few months ago, and now cops happened to see Crooked Jess over the weekend and charged her with possession of drug paraphernalia, because you know what she had this time? Fentanyl residue on a piece of aluminum foil located within her undergarments.
2: Oh, boy.
1: I saw the mugshot. That was an unpleasant job for somebody, and that's Nimrod's in the news.
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7: As the country prepares to mark the 25th year since the 9/11 attacks this week, the FBI is out with a new warning on terror threats they say still exist in this country. ABC's Pierre Thomas.
8: While the FBI says it's better positioned to stop a large-scale, sophisticated attack like 9/11, Al-Qaeda and its offshoot, ISIS, have evolved in recent years, relentlessly seeking to develop so-called lone wolves right here in the homeland. Just 3 weeks ago, 35-year-old Jessica Bowie arrested for allegedly plotting to bomb the state capitol in Albany in the name of ISIS.
7: The U.S. Coast Guard now assisting Bahamian authorities after a small plane carrying four people crashed off Andros Island Monday. An experienced pilot was heading to Miami with his wife and two grandchildren. Sylvie Larry is the pilot's niece.
9: I asked anybody out there if you could help with search and rescue and any other efforts. We would greatly appreciate it. We need to bring them home.
7: This is ABC News.
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11: This is Dave Frazier from KWGN Channel 2 Pinpoint Weather. Chance for shower or thunderstorm this evening, then mostly cloudy near 60 overnight. Partly sunny, breezy, upper 80s with a stray shower thunderstorm Tuesday. Wednesday's dry, a little lower, will be in the low to mid 80s, and then back to the hot 90s both Thursday and Friday with sunny skies.
12: Colorado weather can be a fickle mistress. One moment it's raining, the next moment the sun's out. Oh look, there's a snowstorm. And now the sun's back out to melt it all away. Avoid the surprises and hear all about the weather with me, meteorologist Cody Wilson of Denver and Front Range Weather. I'll get you the what, where, and when of Northern Colorado's weather on Good Morning NoCo, Mondays at 9:30. 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
13: To most people, coach speak is this.
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22: The risk of gusty showers and storms today will be isolated once again, mainly confined to the mountains and adjacent foothills with daytime heating, so they will be terrain driven. 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
1: From the Ramsey Network in the Fairwinds Credit Union studio, this is The Ramsey Show. I'm George Camel, joined by Jade Warshaw this hour. Open phones at 888-825-5225. Marie kicks us off in Washington, D.C. What's going on, Marie?
2: Hello. I'm calling with what I hope is a very simple ask and recommendation from you guys. I have a boyfriend of 4 years, and he simply refuses to talk to me about his debt or his financial situation. How do I convince him to trust me enough to discuss with me?
3: It's been 4 years. I don't know if you can.
1: I don't think there's a simple answer here other than get to the root of what's going on here.
3: Uh-huh.
1: Why is he scared? Is there trust issues? Does he have baggage? What do you think is behind it based on what you know about him?
2: So I talked to him the other day about it just to, so I can understand why maybe he doesn't. And he reminded me, and I didn't remember this, that I loaned him like $4,000 a few years ago when he was purchasing his house. And he said I treated it like a bank transaction, and I was really stringent upon payback payments that he would have to make me.
3: Uh-huh. Okay, that's good. That means there is a reason, and so there's likely some shame there. If he's thinking about that often, thinking, man, she's strict, like she's serious about her money, he's probably afraid that if he reveals what's going on with his money, that you'll be judging him and you'll...
1: Or that you'll leave him, abandon him. If he's not, you know, cut out for you, if he's not financially responsible enough for you.
3: And by the way, is that true?
2: Well, a little background on me and him. We're both retired military. He's a retired Marine. I'm retired Army. We both have good six-figure jobs, but on my side... I'm going to pay off my house in 4 years. I'm going to fully retire in 5, but he's not at that level because, you know, he's divorced. He has kids in college. So I think because he sees how financially secure I am on my end and how really I budget down to the dime, right?
3: Yeah.
2: So how strict I am with my budget that I'll expect him to be that way and not understand why he has the debt he has.
3: Well, is that true is my question. Now, it's fair for you to say, I have a set of expectations. Like, yeah, I expect us to be a little bit more intentional or a lot bit more intentional. I expect certain things. But the question comes in, will you be judging him? Will your tone be judgmental? If he tonight says, you know what, Marie, let's talk. And he divulges a lot of things that truly are shocking to you. How will you react? Because that, if you can hold up the mirror and get a sense of who you really are and what you, do you know what I'm saying? And kind of do a little bit of self-analysis there, that can help your next conversation with him and say, you know what, I can really see how you would be that way. And maybe set him up and say, listen, I can't guarantee that I won't maybe have a reaction. Are you still willing to engage in this with me? And just you guys really talk like emotionally aware people.
2: Mm-hmm. Yeah, I do think I would be judgy.
3: Yeah.
2: I hate to say that, but...
3: But that's honest.
2: He says, he says your face is going to show it immediately. And I was like, I want to be able to be compassionate and understand your situation, but I'm going to have to get that initial how I feel out so we can develop a plan to assist him into getting better.
3: Yeah.
2: To help his finances.
3: I think you being able to come into that and basically validate what he's already feeling is a really good first start. I also think I don't know, George, but the bigger thing is why? Like, what's this all headed towards? Because you've been dating for 4 years. Are you thinking that you're going to get married? Is this the next step before the proposal? Like, why suddenly is all of this a big deal is my biggest question.
2: So you want to move in together and buy a house together. I'm a divorcee also, so I'm not sure on the marriage part. So that's a scary question for me, but I do believe we can cohabitate, but I don't want to cohabitate and feel that it's not fair between us both on our finances, that one person is putting in more than the other. I want us to go in with everything being equal and that we combine our households and be able to build that part of our
1: life.
2: Have
1: you told him that?
2: Yeah, he knows. We've looked at houses, and I'm like, once I pay off my house, I'll take everything I put down in this house, the $700,000 I pay on this house, I'll put it on our new house.
1: The
2: no
1: issue
2: problem.
1: Is, if you do this through cohabitation, it's going to feel like he's a roommate and you foot the bill. And I would not recommend cohabitation before marriage for 1,000 reasons, but especially in your case, it's going to feel like there's a power imbalance.
2: And I don't want that for him.
1: So what's going to happen over time, I'll tell you what will happen 10 years from now. We fast forward. You're going to resent him, and he's going to feel a lot of shame.
2: Yeah.
1: And it's never going to move forward. And so financial transparency is emotional transparency. You can't have one without the other. And so anything he's hiding now is just going to be magnified in marriage or if you cohabitate. And so I think you need to align on the values and tell him straight up, I don't expect you to have the same financial brain and personality I do. But I do expect that we're aligned on financial values if we're going to combine our lives in any way, shape, or form.
2: Agreed.
1: That's not high standards. That's the baseline.
3: I agree. I would caution you, Marie, and again, you might have a different outlook on this, and I can keep space for that. However, I've done this show for a little bit of time, and I see this over and over. If you don't set fair expectations going forward, you're going to have a set of unrealistic expectations. And what I mean by that is you're setting yourself up in a scenario where you're viewing it as full commitment, but it's not really full commitment. And so as long as that gray area exists, which is, hey, I have this expectation of full commitment from you, even though there's truly not a full commitment because we're not married. You're over here holding this space for what if by not marrying him. But then you have this expectation of, I expect to be able to have these conversations. I expect you to do this. And all of those things, honestly, are the things that take place in a fully committed relationship. So because of that, it's always going to feel a little imbalanced. He's probably always going to be wondering, like, is this enough or do I need to do more? Does this count or does this not count, right? Does it count for me to be able to go out and spend this money or and not tell her? Or is that in some way wrong?
1: He doesn't
3: want to
1: disappoint
3: you. Yeah.
1: I think at the root of it, I don't know him. I've never talked to him, but here's my guess. If he was to be fully known, you wouldn't love him the way you do now. That's his fear. And he's been hurt. I mean, you both have been divorced. Yeah. You both have a lot of emotional baggage you're carrying into this thing. And so you need to understand, what was money like in his past relationship? Was that a part of why it didn't work out? But here's what I do know, and you can put this on your mirror, Marie. You can't build a future with someone who's hiding their present. It's impossible. And so you can't ignore this. This is a giant red flag, and I hope that you guys can resolve this. You get the values. You do remarry. You do find love again. This would be the best Hallmark movie of all time if it worked out. So I'm rooting for you guys to make this thing work, but he can't hide this anymore. It's not going to help the relationship move forward.

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2: This is Dave Frazier from KWGN Channel 2 Pinpoint Weather. Chance for shower or thunderstorm this evening, then mostly cloudy near 60 overnight. Partly sunny, breezy, upper 80s with a stray shower thunderstorm Tuesday. Wednesday's dry, a little lower, will be in the low to mid 80s, and then back to the hot 90s both Thursday and Friday with sunny skies.
3: Colorado weather can be a fickle mistress. One moment it's raining, the next moment the sun's out. Oh, look, there's a snowstorm. And now the sun's back out to melt it all away. Avoid the surprises and hear all about the weather with me, meteorologist Cody Wilson of Denver and Front Range Weather. I'll get you the what, where, and when of Northern Colorado's weather on Good Morning NoCo, Mondays at 9:30. 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
6: The risk of gusty showers and storms today will be isolated once again, mainly confined to the mountains and adjacent foothills with daytime heating, so they will be terrain driven. 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
10: To most people, coach speak is this.
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6: The risk of gusty showers and storms today will be isolated once again, mainly confined to the mountains and adjacent foothills with daytime heating, so they will be terrain driven. Could pose a risk for active fires and fire crews, so it's something I'll be watching pretty carefully.
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19: All right, back to the phone lines we go, where we have Cordell, who's in Pittsburgh, Pennsylvania. Hey, Cordell, how can we help today?
20: Hey, how are you?
19: Doing good. What's up?
20: I'm in a little bit of a pickle. I bought a car in 2023, and the car no longer runs. It needs a new engine, and it's been like that for a while. It's been just sitting outside. I quoted the dealership. They said $8,500 to get a new engine. But I don't want to put any money into the car at all, and I'm stuck with, I think I owe just around like $7,000, I think. I just checked. It's like $7,100 on the car.
19: Oh, wow.
0: And what's it worth in its current state? Nothing?
20: Yeah, I called the dealership and they said $200, but
0: the car's worth $200. That's what they would give you for it?
20: That's what they would trade in. Yeah.
0: Did you buy this car from that dealership?
20: I did.
0: Okay. It feels like you keep going back to an abusive ex. Like, of course they're going to screw you on every turn. And so I would not go to the dealership to get this thing fixed. I would go to an independent mechanic and maybe two to get some quotes on what it's going to take to get this thing up and running.
19: How much money do you have?
20: I don't have anything liquid, a lot liquid. About $1,000. That's about it.
0: What are you driving now?
20: Accessible to. I have my mom's car. She gifted me. So everything's in my name, title, and everything. She gifted me her car.
0: It's paid for?
20: And it runs. It runs good.
19: It's paid for, her car that she gave you?
20: Yeah, it's paid off. Yeah, great. There's no payment or anything.
0: So this is great news because it means you don't have to go buy a new car. And whatever we can get for this thing is what we get for it. Now, we need to pay off the loan. That's the problem. So we need to come up with the difference or scrape up the cash to get this thing fixed and then sell it.
19: You said you only had $1,000 liquid. What do you have non-liquid and what's it in? What's the nature of it?
20: In like a 401k.
19: Okay.
20: That's about it.
19: Okay. Just making sure you didn't have stocks or like some coins sitting around. Okay. I'm with George.
20: We started doing that, but we're not at the point yet where it's like we can take out the money for liquid. You know what I mean?
19: Understood.
20: We just started.
19: So tell us about your work. Are you working?
20: I am working, yes.
19: Okay. What are you bringing in?
20: About $55,000 a year.
0: Okay. And are you have a spouse at home?
20: Yes. Okay. Yes, I'm married.
0: Are they working outside the home as well?
20: Yes. Mm-hmm.
0: Okay, what do they make?
20: Around the same.
0: Great.
19: $100,000 income. Great.
0: We make six figures. So this is a solvable problem. Within the next month or two, we could probably scrape up enough to cover this if we live on nothing. So can you keep up with the payment for now?
20: Yeah.
0: Okay.
20: I mean, that's what I've been trying to do. I mean,
0: what's the payment?
20: The car payment, it's like $322 a month.
0: Okay.
19: So you should be able to easily handle that.
0: On our screen, it says, should I do a voluntary repo? Is that what you were thinking about doing?
20: So I called the dealership back, and I asked them, what should I do? And they said, your best bet is to do a voluntary repo with a credit hit.
0: Oh, my goodness.
19: Wow.
20: And I said, I said, I just got, my credit just went up 50 points last week. And like, we've been really trying to do that. And I don't want to do that.
19: I'm so glad you didn't listen to them. That is called set you up for failure. So I'm so glad that you called us instead. You're bringing home over 6,000 bucks a month. You're handling the payment, but we want you to get out of this because obviously it's not running and we don't want you in any debt anyway. So I don't know if you have other debt to speak of that's sucking up more of your income, but I would put this kind of as a top priority. My guess is if you listed your debt small to largest, this is probably towards the bottom of the heap.
20: Yes. Yeah, this is actually this is my biggest bill.
19: Oh, this is your biggest bill. Okay, great.
0: So you could knock all your debts out pretty quickly, making 100 grand. If you guys, it sounds like you have not been on a budget. It's kind of just been spending willy-nilly, not really paying attention.
20: Yeah.
0: Okay.
20: That's 100% accurate. Yep.
0: Now, are you and your wife ready for some life change? Because we're about to be living differently for a little while.
20: Yeah, I've been trying to do that.
0: It was a lot of breath in that. Yeah,
19: Cordell, I don't know about that.
20: Yes.
0: Yeah. I would have a real vision casting convo tonight. Where you say, hey, listen, the way I've been leading us in money, this is not an attack on her. It's start with I statements. The way I've been leading us when it comes to money has not been great, and I own up to that. And it's left us in a real pickle where we have this huge repair that we can't afford, and we got all these payments around us. I'm ready to live differently. Are you on board to help us get out of this and stay out?
20: Mm-hmm.
0: See how that's not an alarming, attacking conversation? And then it becomes the byproduct is, hey, let's get on a budget and just see what our income's going to be this month, see what our expenses are, and see where we can do better to cut anything that isn't necessary for the next few months.
19: Yeah. And that's what this is going to look like. But it's going to start with the two of you, and we'll make sure that you're set up to win. We'll give you every dollar. It's the best budgeting app out there, but it's more than that. It's really going to help you stick to the plan. I'm glad you called us because we're going to tell you the fastest and best way to get out of debt and build wealth, and every dollar is going to do the same thing for you as well. So Kelly will pick up and get that to you, but the key is you guys have got to get on this. You guys have got to work it together. It's totally up to you to do this. So, George, let's talk real quick about repo, because I feel like, first off, I feel like we're getting more and more calls about that. I don't know if that's just a reflection of the high cost of living right now and people are falling behind on payments that they got when auto prices were super duper high. I'm not really sure what the correlation is there. I could speculate on that a little bit. But repossession, guys, is never the answer.
0: When you hear the word repossessed, what do you think of, Jade?
19: It sounds
0: a
19: like
0: demon.
19: A demon. It's a possession.
0: Just tie them together when you hear that word. And so here's the problem.
19: Yeah.
0: Whether it's involuntary or voluntary. Involuntary is they show up at your driveway
19: and they take
0: in the middle
19: that
0: of night.
19: Bad boy. Yeah. But don't do voluntary. A lot of people think there's a difference between the two. Well, I'm just it's on me. I'm voluntarily giving it up. No, it's still you're still going to have to go through the same negative process.
0: Yeah, it will destroy your credit. It leaves you liable for the difference after auction. So here's what they do.
19: Yes,
0: they go sell it for like pennies on the dollar to get what they can.
19: Yeah.
0: Then they come after you for the difference. And so you're in no better of a spot than if you just continued keeping up with the payments and tried to sell it yourself.
19: Mm-hmm.
0: That is the goal, to sell it on your own to get way more so that you're at least less underwater.
19: That's right. And if here's the thing. If you are underwater, maybe you have a vehicle that, like I said, you paid too much for, you're underwater on it. Guys, what we would suggest here always, less debt is better than high debt, right? So let's pretend you had a vehicle that you spent $30,000 on, and now it's only worth, I don't know, 15, half the amount. You're upside down. We're always going to tell you, go down to the credit union, see if you can get a loan for the difference. See if you can get that. I don't care. You could put it on a credit card for all I care. I just want that number down. I want you to be paying $15,000 of debt instead of $30,000 of debt is my point. And then from there on, now we can actually work out of this. Now you have a lower monthly payment. So again, that's going to come and work for you on the debt snowball. You have more money to throw out your debts, smallest to largest. That's why we suggest that. But please, please, please never go down to the dealership and ask them what they think, because they don't have your best interest at heart.
0: Yeah, it's like making a deal with the devil and then going back to the devil for financial advice.
19: Yeah, and thinking he's on your side.
0: Exactly. And so this is not a knock on every dealership in the country, but generally the dealership is the most expensive place to buy a car and get any repairs done.
19: Well, they're not your financial advisor.
0: No.
19: And at this point, we're talking about a financial decision, and that's really where the conversation changes. They want to sell you a vehicle. They're in the vehicle business.
0: But you go back to the devil you know.
19: Yeah,
0: a lot of devil references here, a lot of demons. I apologize to the kids watching out there.
19: Yeah, what's wrong, George? Is something
0: going on? I'm
19: just
0: so angry at these people are getting hosed. I talked with a guy in the street last week, 28% APR on his car loan.
19: Lordy, lordy.
0: Because their credit's shot, and what do? They say, well, hey, we can work with you. What kind of payment are you looking for? Yeah. If they say those words, run. You are about to fall for a borderline scam.
19: Yeah.
0: And they'll extend the loan, hey, 72 months, 96 months, whatever you want. We can make it happen.
19: Guys, let me tell you, a cash car, that's where it's at.
0: Can't be underwater on that.
19: You can't be underwater. And I would rather drive a cash car that's 10 years old than have a payment that's going to keep me broke for the foreseeable future. I'm just saying.

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8: All righty, back to the phone lines. George, are you ready?
9: I hope so.
8: All right, we got Sarah, who's in Las Vegas, Nevada. What's up, Sarah? How can we help today?
10: Hi there. Good afternoon. My question is pretty much on garnishment, but also, of course, your guys' awesome guidance.
8: Hit us.
10: My husband pretty much pays like all of our bills and everything. Recently, his wages have started to be garnished for a car that we voluntarily let go a few years ago. So now we are, I downloaded the Every Dollar app and I'm trying to do the budget. And it's like in our face that now we're short on bills. So I'm kind of scrambling, looking for a job. I have a side business, but, I obviously need like stable income to bridge that gap. So I'm kind of scrambling, looking for work. And we've been married for a while, but we just kind of recently started joining on our accounts because of this and working on the budget. I guess my question is, should we or can we do anything about the garnishment?
8: How much is the garnishment?
10: I don't know the exact details yet. He's working on getting that information, but I think.
8: You haven't seen it actually happen yet. It's just been ordered.
10: No. If his wages are being garnished already, I just don't have like the physical paperwork.
9: You don't know the numbers.
10: All the details in front of me.
9: Do you know the balance that's owed?
10: No, I don't.
9: Okay.
10: I don't.
9: Well, there's some homework there, because once we know that, we can develop a game plan to pay it off aggressively using future income. I'm guessing you guys have nothing in savings.
10: We don't. He did, but he does not have any more, so neither of us do.
9: What do you guys make?
10: He makes, so before the garnishment, 43 a year, and then after it would be like 31, so a month. It's basically $2,600 because they take it directly from his paycheck.
8: Yeah, it looks like they can take up to 25% of your income on a garnishment. So this does have the ability to really mess with you guys.
9: There's nothing you can do about it. I mean, the lender sued you and they got a judgment that you owe the money and this is next steps because you're not paying.
8: Did you guys, did you ignore the, when you were served, like, did you ignore this or how did you get to this point?
10: Yeah, I got ignored pretty much.
8: Yeah. Okay. So how did you get to this point?
10: Yeah, I got ignored pretty much.
8: Yeah. Okay. So we're not doing that anymore going forward.

0: usually happens when you sit down at night, George, and you do your budget for the first time. And even if it's in the red, for you to just list out, this is the money coming in and this is the money going out, for a lot of people, it's the first time they've ever seen it.
1: Yeah.
0: That
1: clearly. Sarah mentioned that. She said we did the budget and realized, oh my gosh, we're in the red every month.
0: Yes.
1: We can't keep doing this.
0: Yes. And then so having that level of control and then saying, okay, well, here's what we're going to do next. And they've got a plan, debt snowball. And that for me is the biggest piece. It's going to take time. It's going to take time to turn this around. But then to be able to say, okay, now I'm reading the Total Money Makeover. I'm going to my FPU class. All of those things combined is exactly what you need to stay motivated, light a fire under a butt, keep listening to The Ramsey Show. That's the type of stuff that Sam and I did when we were paying off our debt. And you kind of have to just jump off the cliff wholeheartedly and really just submerge yourself in a new lifestyle.
1: Just have faith that this process works, because 10 million people have gone before me and have done it.
0: Yes.
1: Not ish. You got to go all in. You got to do it by the book. And there's a reason it works.
0: There's a reason it works. I'm excited for you guys, Sarah. This is the precipice of a brand new beginning. And be sure to call us back and let us know how things are going or if you need any help whatsoever.

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2: ABC News, I'm Stephanie Officer. NTSB investigators say they've located the plane's black boxes, but have yet to interview the two surviving crew members on board after Sunday's deadly Amazon cargo plane crash in Miami. ABC News aviation analyst John Nance.
3: One of the key elements in here is going to be at the speed at which they approached the runway, apparently almost 190 miles an hour, and the speed at which they rocketed off the other end, 128 miles an hour. That's a tremendous amount of energy for a 300,000-pound airplane.
2: Officials say the Amazon jet left the runway and slammed into vehicles on a nearby road, killing five people on the ground. A $25,000 reward now being offered for info leading to the suspect accused of killing a Mississippi sheriff's deputy in the line of duty. Claiborne County Sheriff Edward Good says 45-year-old Terrian Bailey was shot responding to a robbery.
4: Officer Bailey was dedicated to this community. He lived, born and raised here.
2: This is ABC News.
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7: This is Dave Frazier from KWGN Channel 2 Pinpoint Weather. Chance for shower or thunderstorm this evening, then mostly cloudy, near 60 overnight. Partly sunny, breezy, upper 80s with a stray shower thunderstorm Tuesday. Wednesday's dry, a little lower, will be in the low to mid 80s, and then back to the hot 90s both Thursday and Friday with sunny skies.
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10: I agree.
8: Let us know how you feel. 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
13: Shotgun snap, bow to the end zone. Ball is caught. That is a great catch by Courtland Sutton. Denver touchdown.
12: Can the defense continue to dominate?
14: But because it's defense, and nationally we hate defense because fans hate defense, we are saying, oh, it's not sustainable. You can't do that. Well, for 2 years in a row, you're talking about one of the elite defenses in the NFL. So don't tell me it's not sustainable, because it sure seems like it right now.
12: Will this be a breakthrough year for Bo Nix?
15: I think the key to this Denver Broncos offense and that next step for Bo Nix and the Denver Broncos is Jalen Waddle. I think it's going to be a breakout year for Bo Nix.
12: Will the Broncos make it to the playoffs again?
16: Allen pumps once,
13: loads it up, home run ball down the middle of the field. Ball's intercepted. P.J. Lock with the interception. Down the east sideline he goes, and the Broncos have it at their own 40.
12: Broncos games and talk are on Northern Colorado's voice. 103.1 and 1310, KFKA.
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11: 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The boys are
16: back in town. 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
0: Welcome back to the Ramsey Show in the Fairwinds Credit Union Studio. I'm George Camel here with Jade Warshaw, taking your calls on Money and Life, 888-825-5225. Sarah is in Spokane, Washington, up next. Sarah, what's going on?
22: So my question is that my husband and I have been debt-free from about 2013 up until this year. And my husband is an alcoholic, but got sober in January.
0: Good.
22: And replaced alcohol with spending. So now we have $38,000 in debt. And so he is now, unfortunately, not sober again, but now wants to pay off the debt.
0: He's not sober now, but he wants to pay off the debt.
22: Yes, it's the opposite of what traditionally happens, I think.
23: And the $38,000, is that all sorts of different things, or was it like one vehicle? Because $38,000 since January is a lot of money.
22: Major purchases.
23: What are they?
22: So one is a boat, and one was a bathroom remodel.
23: Okay, boat and a bathroom.
0: One of those we can sell, so mm-hmm. That's good. How much is that boat worth?
22: Yeah. About $28,000.
0: And what's owed on it?
22: $13,000.
0: Oh, good.
23: Good. So there's some money there. And the bathroom, you were on board with that a little bit, I got to believe.
0: Hard to sneak that one past you.
22: Yeah, so I was until they came back with the quote. And then I said no, and he signed the papers.
23: Without you. Mm-hmm.
22: Yep.
23: Okay, so the good news is there's money to be made back on the boat, and then we can cash flow the payoff of the rest of this. Is he working? Is he able to hold down jobs?
22: Yes.
23: Okay, what does he earn and what do you earn?
22: So together we earn just under $300.
0: Wow, great income. So that's nice. We'll clean this up fast. I mean, if you sell the boat, you'll profit $15,000 and apply that to your $25,000 left on the bathroom loan?
22: Well, so my question is more, so we have the money. Mm-hmm. I have $50,000 in savings, and I have $35,000 additionally in an emergency fund.
23: Okay.
22: However, the last year of our life has been incredibly volatile with a lot of things that we've not seen coming that we've had to cash flow. So I'm just worried about draining savings. He has some stocks that he plays with that he needs to sell to pay for this. And I'm worried about the tax implications for that. I just don't know we can pay it off. I just don't know the best way to do it.
23: I'll tell you my thing that I'm a little concerned about. You said your concerns. My concern is if he's back drinking again and you guys have this stellar income, does this have the ability to affect his job and his employment, therefore putting you guys in a really tough situation financially?
22: It hasn't ever, is all I can
2: say. So he's
22: a
2: pretty functional alcoholic.
22: This is very, okay. Yeah.
2: Well, here's the thing. You can move around the money, pay off the debt, but it's not changing this underlying problem, which is your marriage and his addictions.
22: Right.
2: You guys are not on the same page. He's making moves behind your back. Doesn't seem like you have much of a vote here, and you're realistically worried about the future. Now, I would pay off the debt, and I would sell the boat. It's not going to put you in dire straits to do all of this, to knock out the debts. What I would do is put some guardrails in place so that neither of you can make any more stupid financial decisions. And that means we're going to freeze both of our credits. We're going to pull both of our credit reports today. You can go to annualcreditreport.com, pull those for free, to get everything out on the table. And he needs to be very much involved in this. Is he on board to rectify the situation and get his life and marriage back?
22: That's to be determined. I can't answer that.
23: I think I would go to a further extreme on this. I don't think that you can give access to an addict to the money. I don't think he can have access to the money, because the problem is he's going to spend it, whether it's signing a bathroom contract that you didn't agree to, or
2: toys, gambling. I mean, it sounds like he's just looking for every vice possible.
23: So I think that you have to have that conversation and figure out on the side and possibly with some counsel what it can look like for you to have access to this. And maybe it doesn't sound like he would work with you on this to say, hey, I'm worried. I'm worried about me. I'm worried about you. I'm worried about the family. Do you guys have kids?
22: We do.
23: How many?
22: Three.
23: Yeah. I'm worried about the kids. We're unsafe. And so the only thing that I can do to stay in this environment with the kids for it to be safe is I have to have access to the money, because I have to make sure that mortgage is paid. I have to make sure that the needs are met financially and that you don't mess things up for us going forward for the long term. If you're not able to do that, then I have to make other arrangements.
2: Which means you're the gatekeeper. And in order to make sure that you're safe, and until he shows himself to be trustworthy,
23: mm-hmm.
2: Which means he is sober, making wise financial decisions over a long period of time, I do think it's wise not to quote-unquote separate your finances, but to make sure that he does not have access to this money to make mm-hmm. bad decisions with.
23: Right, because you're still keeping him abreast of what's going on. He can still look at the budget. Like, it's not to say that he can't, there's no transparency. It's just to say, hey, you used to be able to have this debit card and go and spend. Now I'm going to be the one that pays the bills with out of our money. I am going to be the one that handles the money, basically. Does that make sense?
22: Yeah. I mean, I do handle it already.
23: Right. But he's got a debit card in his wallet and he can go out and he has the same access.
2: What are you worried
23: about?
2: Give us the top priorities of things that you would be worried about right now with your finances.
22: My biggest thing is if we were to drain the savings and then we've had a couple like $10,000 emergencies come up in the last year because of other circumstances that we've cash flowed. And so I just am worried that those may come up and we've already drained our savings to now pay for that.
2: No one's asking you to drain the savings. I mean, if you sell the boat and pay off the bathroom remodel, you're still left with liquid, 50 grand.
22: Okay.
2: And you're not going to have a $50,000 emergency, and you can probably cash flow that now that you'll be completely debt-free with a full emergency fund with $300,000 coming in.
23: Mm-hmm.
2: And so you guys are in a really decent spot financially, but it's more of the what ifs and is he going to get better and will you guys work together and will this addiction get worse? Those are the parts we need to deal with.
23: How long was he an alcoholic before he got sober this last time?
22: So this is the first and only time so far, and it's been 20 years.
23: Okay.
2: Wow. What gave him the ability to get sober that first time? Was there one thing?
22: Our son was also an addict and went through rehab.
2: Wow.
22: And so it was an eye-opener, but yeah.
2: But it wasn't enough.
22: I know.
2: Yeah.
22: Our son is 1 year sober.
23: Okay, that's good. Listen, we're rooting for you. You've got your work cut out for you, and I think the best thing you can do is control your actions. You can't control his, so you can decide what your boundaries are going to be, what you want, the picture you want for money that makes you feel safe, and you can act on those things. You don't have to, and you can't wait for somebody, especially somebody who's not in a healthy place at this moment, but rooting for you guys.

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1: This is Dave Frazier from KWGN Channel 2 Pinpoint Weather. Chance for shower or thunderstorm this evening, then mostly cloudy, near 60 overnight. Partly sunny, breezy, upper 80s with a stray shower thunderstorm Tuesday. Wednesday's dry, a little lower, will be in the low to mid 80s, and then back to the hot 90s both Thursday and Friday with sunny skies.
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10: The risk of gusty showers and storms today will be isolated once again, mainly confined to the mountains and adjacent foothills with daytime heating, so they will be terrain driven. 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
17: 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And so today we're going to talk about some of the most asked questions that you guys ask Ramsey. We get questions all the time around budgeting, paying off debt, but this time, the top question was around retirement savings, George. As a matter of fact, the most asked question was this: how do I know if I have enough saved to retire?
18: Well, the simple answer that you will hate is you know you have enough saved to retire when your retirement income can cover your retirement lifestyle without depending on Social Security. So figure out how much you'll need to live on each month in retirement, which easier said than done because we don't know what inflation's going to be. Will Social Security be there? How much will it be?
17: Yeah.
18: Healthcare costs, all of that, but to your, the best of your ability, go, okay, here's what I'm living on now. Here's what I think it'll be, you know, 10, 20, 30 years from now.
17: Right.
18: Then list all of your expected income streams. Hopefully, if you follow our plan, you've got the 401ks, IRAs, maybe even a pension. And if your monthly income is close to or above that expected monthly spending, you are probably on track. And if there's a gap that tells me you need to lower the lifestyle, you need to increase how much you're saving now, or plan to work part-time in a retirement, not a bad idea. So important call outs, though, be debt free before retirement. So work to pay off the house. Make sure you have everything paid off before you head into retirement. Plan for those health care costs. Be on a written retirement budget, not just vibes.
17: Yeah, not just a guess. That's so good. And Ask Ramsey, it can really help you walk through a retirement planning checklist to make sure that you have your retirement savings that can actually float you and your lifestyle in retirement. So again, ask your question today at ask@RamseySolutions.com, or you can just click the link in the description if you're listening on podcast or YouTube. Again, if you want to ask Ramsey your question, go to RamseySolutions.com. All right, we got Jeff, who's in Nashville, Tennessee. Hey, Jeff, how can we help out today?
19: Hey, guys. Well, I have a question about my career, and I was wondering if you guys could help. So I've been with the same company for almost 13 years, and we're in kind of the restoration cleaning industry. The plan for my future was that I'm to take over the company. We have no written contract. There's no written agreement. It's just something that somebody sold me. But lately, I've found a lot of moral and ethical disparity between my owner and I. And my question for you is, do I hang on and wait until I can take over, or is it time to just go ahead and move on?
17: Ooh, I would love to know the moral and ethical, because that sounds very serious.
18: Is it like crimes are being committed, or they're just doing things in a way you wouldn't?
19: Not as far as the world is concerned. Biblically, a little bit. Essentially, in this industry, I'm not about giving people money to give me work, or people to give me work, me give them money back. And that has started to happen after 16 years of this company never spending a dollar on marketing at all. We're now paying off a person to quote unquote give us work that's just not profitable.
17: So you're paying a marketer?
19: Oh, no, this is paying essentially a maintenance guy to approve contracts or approve bids that we offer up to them.
17: Okay.
18: What is that doing for the company? What's the upside?
19: I will quote, we have to do what we have to do to get work. And that's That's what I was told this is all about. However,
17: am I missing something on the moral part of this or the ethical? Help me understand. I feel like I'm missing something. So there's a person who's helping you get contracts and they're approving whether the bids are good enough?
19: No, essentially this is a maintenance guy that works for somebody who has the ability to approve or deny estimates for this property. And my company paid that man $7,000 in an attempt to get him to approve more of our estimates.
18: So it's basically a bribe.
17: A bribe.
19: That's a perfect way to put it, yeah.
18: Okay. Yeah.
17: That makes more sense. I needed that clarity. Okay, so you're bribing they're bribing this guy. If we pay you a little money on the side, you'll approve more of ours.
18: To feed us more clientele.
17: I see.
18: And more projects.
17: Okay. Mm-hmm. You don't like the way that's being done. That makes sense. The part that I'm really wondering about is you said people are talking about me taking over the company, but there's neither contracts nor paper trail for this. I would need more.
18: I would need a date in writing versus just a vibe of like, well, maybe when the time comes, you could take it over.
17: Can you have that conversation?
19: We've had the conversation several times. It's loose-ended. There's no definition. There's no timeline. There's no payment. None of that stuff is discussed, and we're talking a company that may value somewhere around $350,000.
17: Okay.
18: If this was a significant other in your life, and we're talking about commitment and marriage, you would go, hey, clearly she's not that into you. If she's kicking tires, going, yeah, maybe we'll get married. We'll see about that.
17: It might just be a way to keep you warm, like keep you on their side and keep you as an employee, because maybe they know that you don't like the way things are going.
18: And you've addressed it sounds like, because they gave you the answer of, hey, we got to do what we got to do.
19: That's it. And this has been addressed many times. I feel exactly like that they're trying to keep me on a hook for a while until the day comes, and then we just cut the line. So that question is, I've already kind of formed up an LLC, and before I just start really moving forward with it, my question is, do I maintain what I'm doing now and try to cold start my LLC, or do I just jump right into this thing?
17: Well, yeah, that's a whole different question because, there's income on the line here, right? So how much are you earning now?
19: That's it. It's minimal. I make 60 a year.
17: 60 a year. And how quickly do you think you could generate that same profit from you starting up your own business?
19: I would need about 6, maybe 7 months.
17: Is there any part of this business that you can do ethically while you're still working for your boss?
19: Absolutely. Nights and weekends.
17: Oh, okay.
18: And it's not in conflict with any contract you signed to, like a non-compete?
19: Absolutely. I don't have a non-compete.
18: Okay.
17: Okay, that's good.
18: Then there's nothing wrong with you going, hey, it's my time. When the time is right, I'm going to go launch this thing on the side. But I don't think in good faith you can continue working for this person because of the soul tax that you're paying right now, the resentment building up. I mean, it's going to eat you alive. It's a poison that you're drinking every day you stay here, knowing this business is not being run ethically.
19: Fair.
18: You're not excited to go to work for a guy who does that. You're not aligned in the values. And so for that reason, I would get out as soon as possible, even if you go work for someone else in the meantime while you get this thing off the ground.
17: Do you think you could find someone else to go work for quickly?
19: Unfortunately, for this company, about 80% of our book of business comes through my phone. It's my contacts, my people, friends, et cetera,
17: okay.
19: Church family. So the work for me won't stop. It will just go through.
18: What happens when you divert those leads to your new business versus them and their business hurts even more?
19: Unfortunately, they're the ones calling me. I'm not in control of who, whether they choose the old company or the new company.
18: But you're going to tell them, hey, I actually started my own thing if you're interested.
17: So if realistically, how many leads do you think would come with you and how much money is that? Like how much could you have on the table within your first 30 to 60 days?
19: First 30 to 60 days with a cold start, not necessarily having everything together, I could probably pull together 25 to 40,000 in project work pretty quickly.
18: And that turns into how much in profits? Does that replace your current monthly income?
19: Oh, it would absolutely blow my current income out of the water.
18: I think this is going to happen faster than you think. I think you try this for a month or two and realize, oh, okay, I can do this repeatedly.
17: Yeah, with stability. Absolutely. And because here's the thing, you might just flip it. Usually it's the opposite. We say, okay, you know, do this other job while you build the business. But I think you can build the business. And if you have extra time, yeah, sure, you could work a side hustle and fill in gaps. But I don't even think you'd need to do that. It sounds like you've got it right there. There's no non-compete, so there's nothing ethically here.
18: You just want to run a business differently.
17: I'm all for it, and you want to do it the right way. I think that's really, really good, and we're rooting for you.

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7: The process is ongoing, but one thing that's been consistent is their willingness to just really embrace what we're trying to become and the things that we're asking them to do, and we tell them why we're asking them to do them, and when we do, they just go 100% at it.
5: The topics you need to know.
6: For the Broncos to be considered front runners from the NFL crew at Fox, the buy-in has to be they believe Bo Nix is going to take it to that next level. This is why when Bo got hurt, I was like, I don't know how much that decreases or increases their chances of beating the Patriots, weather be damned.
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14: Today's question comes from Shelby in Indiana. I have two children under 5 years old who are beginning to get invited to birthday parties for kids in their playgroups and daycare. This can get pretty expensive depending on how many parties are scheduled, and it's hard for me to justify spending a lot of money for children we're not especially close to. Do you recommend capping it out at a certain amount to spend per birthday, or should I look at this as an opportunity to be an example of having a giving heart to my kids?
13: Well,
14: More information I want here. Number one, I don't know her financial picture. Now, if she's in baby step two, drowning in debt, it looks like a lot of, hey, wish we could make it, or a real simple gift that the kids make. It doesn't have to be a $15 gift, because the truth is, under 5 years old, they're about as excited about a cardboard box as they are about the thing in the box.
13: Yeah, I mean, those little matchbox cars.
2: Oh, I love those.
13: You know, or even the ones from the movie Cars, but those are like $2. Like, they're not $6. Like, they're not expensive.
2: Yeah.
13: I would, if you're in debt, if you're in baby step two, I would for sure cap the amount of birthday parties that we're going to, and I would cap the amount that we're spending. And it's just, like you said, something small. A $5 gift. I think that you could do that, and that way your five-year-old is not feeling like, you know, I missed Isabella's birthday party.
2: Yes, and I will say these birthdays have gotten out of hand.
13: They have.
2: It used to be simple. Like, I remember it was just like, come over, we're going to get a few pizzas. Now it's like, you got to get like a white bounce house. It's going to be like a progressive dinner. It's out of control. I'm going to one, Jade, for my two-year-old daughter, got a kid in her little daycare, and there's a full-on petting zoo with exotic animals.
13: You want to know where I come from? I come from the roller rink, George.
2: That's what I'm talking about.
13: The sticky carpet, questionable individuals, bad pizza. Like,
2: $10 for unlimited skating.
13: Okay, take me back to that. But yeah, this business, don't get caught up is what we're saying.
2: I would cap it just out of principle. I don't think kids need expensive birthdays. I think they need stable parents. So unless it's a kid that they're really close to, and maybe the kid chips in. If they want to go to all these birthdays, where, all right, you're going to do these chores, get a little commission.
13: Yes.
2: And you can use your own money to buy whatever toy you deem fit.
13: I love that.
2: They'll feel the pain. They'll go, you know what? Maybe I don't need to get that $20 toy.
13: Can I tell you something else I've adopted?
2: What's that?
13: Now, hopefully this doesn't get...
2: This is going to go viral.
13: All right. Here's what you do. Whatever age they are, that's the money that you put in the card.
2: Oh.
13: And it's cute. So it's cutesy. If they're 3 years old, you put three crisp dollar bills in the card. If they're 4 years old, and that way it's like, it's thoughtful because you're thinking about, I know how old you are. I went to the bank and I got four crisp bills.
2: That's effort.
13: So there's effort there, and it's bank and I got four crisp bills.
2: That's effort.
13: So there's effort there, and it's very like, if you're an auntie or an uncle or

0: that's might be a little bit better, because I feel actually bad saying, yeah, I Googled what to do. I overrode my instincts and instead I Googled it.
1: AI is now raising our kids. That's a frightening thought.
0: Oh, boy. Oh, boy. But the point is, I think that as parents, when we make a mistake, it's okay to go back and correct it, specifically when it comes to money, because then they understand this is trial and error for everybody. And if you make an error, you can always go back and make it right again. And I tend to think that those lessons stick the most when you're a kid and as an adult.
1: Yeah, you don't want to always rescue them because that creates dependence. And so instead, you give them some responsibility, that's going to build some strength. So don't remove the consequences. Your job is to raise a capable adult, not a child who doesn't know any better.
2: If you want to win with money in 2026, you can't keep living normal. Normal's broke. You need a plan. Get a personalized plan and start living like no one else by downloading our Every Dollar app today.
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5: Stephanie Officer. As the country prepares to mark the 25th year since the 9/11 attacks this week, the FBI is out with a new warning on terror threats they say still exist in this country. ABC's Pierre Thomas.
6: While the FBI says it's better positioned to stop a large-scale, sophisticated attack like 9/11, Al-Qaeda and its offshoot, ISIS, have evolved in recent years, relentlessly seeking to develop so-called lone wolves right here in the homeland. Just 3 weeks ago, 35-year-old Jessica Bowie, arrested for allegedly plotting to bomb the state capitol in Albany in the name of ISIS.
5: The U.S. Coast Guard now assisting Bahamian authorities after a small plane carrying four people crashed off Andros Island Monday. An experienced pilot was heading to Miami with his wife and two grandchildren. Sylvie Larry is the pilot's niece.
7: I asked anybody out there if you could help with search and rescue and any other efforts. We would greatly appreciate it. We need to bring them home.
5: This is ABC News.
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10: This is Dave Frazier from KWGN Channel 2 Pinpoint Weather. Chance for shower or thunderstorm this evening, then mostly cloudy near 60 overnight. Partly sunny, breezy, upper 80s with a stray shower thunderstorm Tuesday. Wednesday's dry, a little lower, will be in the low to mid 80s, and then back to the hot 90s both Thursday and Friday with sunny skies.
11: Colorado weather can be a fickle mistress. One moment it's raining, the next moment the sun's out. Oh look, there's a snowstorm. And now the sun's back out to melt it all away. Avoid the surprises and hear all about the weather with me, meteorologist Cody Wilson of Denver and Front Range Weather. I'll get you the what, where, and when of Northern Colorado's weather on Good Morning NoCo, Mondays at 9:30. 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
19: Shotgun snap, bow to the end zone. Ball is caught. That is a great catch by Cortland Sutton. Denver touchdown.
18: Can the defense continue to dominate?
20: But because it's defense, and nationally we hate defense because fans hate defense, we are saying, oh, it's not sustainable. You can't do that. Well, for 2 years in a row, you're talking about one of the elite defenses in the NFL. So don't tell me it's not sustainable. Because it sure seems like it right now.
18: Will this be a breakthrough year for Bo Nix?
15: I think the key to this Denver Broncos offense and that next step for Bo Nix and the Denver Broncos is Jaylen Waddle. I think it's going to be a breakout year for Bo Nix.
18: Will the Broncos make it to the playoffs again?
19: Allen pumps once, loads it up, home run ball down the middle of the field. Ball's intercepted. P.J. Locke with the interception. Down the east sideline he goes, and the Broncos have it at their own 40.
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0: Welcome back to the Ramsey Show here in the Fairwinds Credit Union Studio. We've got Liza, who's in Austin, Texas, on the line next. Hey, Liza, how can George and I help out?
25: Hi, good afternoon. I love your show, and I really have been taking notes all these past 2-3 months on financial matters. But I do have a concern. This is all new to me. I grew up with not being financially responsible and how to save money. I am a single mom. I have one daughter. She is 20, and she is going to school, university. And we have not been, well, lately, financial aid has not been helping us out because we earn, we earn a lot for a family of two, and I've been helping her out, paying her tuition every semester. What I rely on to pay for her tuition balance or leftover balance to help her pay her semester is taken out of my my Roth IRA.
0: Oh.
25: And I don't like to do that because that's my, of course, that's my my retirement.
0: Absolutely.
25: And, yeah, so any helpful tips, please? Where do I start?
0: How much have you pulled out of the Roth so far?
25: Every year I take about, $1,005 times two will be around $3,000 a
0: year. So $3,000 a year.
11: How much is in there total?
25: Right now it's $5,858.70.
0: Okay.
11: Oh, okay. So it's about to be zero if we keep this up.
25: Yes, exactly.
11: And how old are you?
25: But I'm 44.
11: Okay. Well, it's clear that you love your daughter. Can we agree on that?
25: Yes.
11: You're doing
25: yes,
11: something
25: sir.
11: Genuinely sacrificial to invest in her future. And that part is right. Your heart is right there. But the vehicle that you're using to do that, that's the issue here. Because right now, here's the future. Let me paint it for you. You retire broke. Now your daughter has to take care of you financially, sacrificing her future, creating a generational cycle.
25: Yes,
11: right?
25: Yeah.
11: And you didn't mean for this. You had good intentions, but I don't want you to become a burden to your daughter later on because you sacrificed for her today. So I think there's a different way we can come up with a game plan to cash flow $3,000 a year. Would you agree?
25: Yes, sir.
11: We're not talking $30,000 a year. $3,000 is manageable.
25: Yes, it's about like $6,000 to $7,000 a semester.
11: Okay.
25: So
11: is she working at all?
25: She's about to work here part time in the summer.
11: Good.
25: So
11: how much will she make doing that?
25: That we don't know yet because she will be working soon. So, she's going for animal science. That's her major, and she's been applying to all these like vet clinics and stuff, and so.
11: Is she wanting to be a vet tech? What's her goal?
25: Like a vet tech, yes.
11: Okay. Does she know how much vet techs make?
25: I think she told me once, but I forgot that number.
11: Okay.
0: I thought I heard you say that for a family of two, you guys bring in a really good income. What do you guys bring in together? Or what do you bring in?
25: Year is 120.
0: Okay.
25: Approximately.
11: Okay. And how much longer does she have for school?
25: She has 2 more years to go.
11: Two more years. So we're talking like $12,000 solves this?
25: Correct. Yes, sir. You got it.
11: Okay. So what if we had a game plan to where she works part-time, she covers, let's say, half of that amount over the next 2 years, and you cover the other half, and you both cash flow it without robbing your future?
25: Okay. Let me write this down. I have my notes and everything, so...
11: Yeah, you said, okay. So you bring home how much a month? Seven?
25: Seven, yeah.
11: Now, how much of that can we use to save for the college fund and cash flow this?
25: Okay, I have consumer debt and I have a car loan, so.
11: What's left on the car loan?
25: It's $9,984.56.
11: Okay, and the other?
25: And the consumer debt is $4,603.05.
11: Okay. And have you stopped going into debt?
25: Yes.
11: Okay, great.
25: I'm just paying these off already. These are like past debts.
11: They're older debts,
25: so,
11: yeah.
25: They're older, yes. Yes, sir.
0: Answer one question for me. So before you were saying that you were taking out $3,000 a year from the Roth IRA to make this happen, right? So that's essentially all we're looking to find. If you were floating all of it except $3,000, that feels like a fairly easy equation to solve, unless I'm missing something.
11: Because now we can just budget $250 a month over to a little savings account so that we have $3,000 by the end of the year. You see the math on that? 3,000 divided by 12. So now we can make a budget. Okay, hey, we're going to budget to cover our debts, aggressively pay that off. And on the side, we put $250 away in a savings account earmarked for her college.
25: Yes.
0: In addition to what you were already putting aside.
25: Yes.
11: And then if she can work part-time, that lowers the amount you even need to put in.
25: Yes. Because I do cash out my vacations from work. So that's like every quarter. So I use that extra money to pay for the rest of her per tuition plus the $1,500 of the IRA. I'm sorry, Roth okay. IRA. I'm sorry.
0: Okay, so yes. We won't cash out the additional $1,000 or however much it was from the IRA. If you want to keep cashing out your vacation, that seems to be working for you. There's extra cash there, and then the rest is cash flow through the budget plus your daughter's portion from her job, and I think you've got it covered. I think you're doing a great job.
1: Your paychecks are the solution instead of your retirement account. So are you investing anything currently into the Roth IRA every month or anywhere else?
25: Yeah, it's once a month. It's with Edward Jones.
1: Okay.
25: And
1: how much is
25: about,
1: that?
25: About $480 or $460 a month.
1: Okay. So starting today, we're going to pause that. We're going to take back that $480 a month and apply it to our debts.
25: Oh, okay. So we can actually go tell our employer, say, hey, I can stop that?
1: Yes. So I have like the stop all contributions. And what this does is it allows you to focus for a season so that you can get rid of your consumer debt so that you can cash flow your daughter's college. So that's your deep why. Let that fuel you to get really intense, to not let this debt drag on any longer. It's been hanging out long enough. You got a future ahead of you. Your daughter has a future ahead of her. And so let this be an aggressive season for the next 6 months. We're going to knock out the consumer debt, which frees up how much in payments? What's the car payment? What's the consumer debt payment every month?
25: The car loan is $390, but I pay $500 a month. Actually, I raise it to $525 to pay it faster.
1: Okay, so $390 on the car plus how much on the consumer debt?
25: Well, it varies on the payments monthly, but it's $4,000 right now, $4,603. I make monthly, like, I guess their minimum payments because I have some, like...
1: A couple hundred bucks?
25: Yes.
1: Okay. Mm-hmm. So right there, that's going to be $500, $600, $700 freed up once you knock out these debts. Now you got some margin. Now instead of ever robbing a retirement again, we are just building and building and building so that you can retire with dignity and not have to rely on your daughter to cover the gap.
0: And the good news is once you do that, if you start investing 15% of your income from, let's say, age 46 when this is actually done to age 65, you're going to be right close to $1 million.
1: Woo!

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9: All right, back to the phone lines. Simon is in San Diego, California. What's up, Simon?
10: Hey, how's it going?
9: Good. How can we help?
10: First of all, really awesome to be talking to Jade and George, longtime listener of the show. Second of all, I am debating on getting a HELOC to pay for, one, clear up some Amex debt that my wife and I have, to buy a new vehicle.
2: Wait, is this a prank call, dude?
10: No.
2: You said longtime listener, and then you mentioned three things that we are vehemently against.
9: Or did you just wait till Dave wasn't here?
10: I totally get that. I was going to be like, I kind of sound a little bit silly, long-time listener. I know you guys don't like going into debt.
2: So the goal of all this is to buy a new car?
10: Well, Amex is a big one as well. But yeah, we need a new vehicle. Our last one, the one that we currently have, is on the fritz. And yeah, that's the primary concern right now with me and my wife, is getting a new car.
9: Okay, so let's kind of pan back here, because if you're doing all of this rigmarole to get a new car, this is a symptom of a much greater issue, which is you guys are out of control, right? There's something going on with debt. There's something going on with income that's causing you to spend on the credit card, not be able to pay the balance. And then instead of looking to something like savings or liquid cash, you're now looking to a line of credit that's attached to your home, which is what a HELOC is. And you're now thinking about draining the equity in one of your greatest assets to now fund what I think you said is, I don't know if it's a brand new car, but a new car. So I'm a little nervous about that. Very nervous about that. Tell us, when you say your current car is on the fritz, what does that mean? Does that mean, hey, we just have to make some repairs and we just don't want to pay the $700? Or is it, you know, the engine exploded and it needs a new drive shaft? Like, what's going on? I'll never use that terminology again, by the way. Yeah. That's the best I've got.
2: That was impressive.
10: It's going to be one of those scenarios where we either keep it for maybe a year, but it is a 2018, and it's gotten so many problems to where the next time we get any sort of, we have to pay more money for this car, we're just going to sell it at that point.
2: Okay, so you said you could make this work for another year. So the question now is, can we clean up the financial mess in a year and save up for this car in cash and get a new-to-you car?
10: Well, yeah, I have cash. That's the thing.
9: How much cash do you have,
10: savings,
9: Simon?
10: About 15 grand right now in a savings.
9: Good.
10: But we have a lot of money actually in an inherited IRA. But we want to use that money technically as our income. So we use the stipends of that to add to our current income.
2: What's your current income without the IRA?
10: Without the IRA, right now is giving us an additional $30,000 a year. So the
2: and what do you guys make up
10: that would be about 135.
2: Okay, 135K is your household income, and what's left on the Amex? What's the balance?
10: About 14K.
2: So why don't you use your savings and pay off the Amex today?
10: Well, because we don't have any savings. Well, we technically do, but then we don't have any like liquid cash. Like, I don't like taking money out of that IRA. I want to use those monthly stipends for, you know, as long as I possibly can.
2: But you like putting your house at risk with a HELOC to pay off the Amex to buy a brand new car that's going to go down in value?
10: I get that it's going to go down in value, but I don't think the home is technically at risk, because if I make a plan to pay this HELOC off quickly and don't
9: anything
10: let it
9: could happen.
10: Around,
2: if I had a nickel for every time someone had a plan on this show, I wouldn't be in the job. So
9: yeah,
2: here's the deal, dude. You know what to do. Use your cash savings to pay off the debt, cut up the freaking Amex, never use it again, never take out a HELOC, and then you save up for a car you can afford in cash. That's it. And make the repairs needed until you have the cash to buy the car you want, and make sure that car and everything, other cars, don't add up to more than half your annual income. So for you guys, that's, you know, 65K in cars.
9: Yeah.
2: That's plenty of car.
9: Plenty of car. And I think the rule of thumb, there's a lesson to be learned here, and I think it's worth highlighting. So you cannot solve a problem while simultaneously creating the problem. And in simplest terms, that is, if debt is your problem, you cannot solve the problem of debt while going into more debt. You cannot use debt to solve for debt. The only way you solve for debt is to pay it off. And the problem with it is a lot of times people use language like, I'm going to use a HELOC to pay off my credit card debt. Like, you're not paying it off. You're simply moving it. It is not a solution. It's just, I'm moving it from here to over here. And the saddest thing about it, George, is they're thinking that that's a better position for the debt.
2: They're like, well, I need to pay off the mafia, so I'll go borrow from the cartel. I'd rather owe the cartel money than the mafia. You're like, dude, this is a terrible life you've created for yourself.
9: Yeah, and it's not even, I don't even want to create any shame around it, because I think what's speaking here is desperation. It's, I see a situation, it's not good, and I'm looking for a quick fix. Can I fix it quickly? Because you know you're not safe. Like, you know it's not a good thing. So the quickest possible thing I can do, I can go over here and get a HELOC. They're going to loan me up to 80 to 90% of my home equity. I can do that. And it's like, hold up, pump the brakes. Let's just think for a second. This guy's got the money sitting there. And in many cases, that is. You've got the money liquid, but there's that false security of, I have this cash, I need this cash. But we're telling you, once you pay off the debt and you're free, now suddenly you've got more income. You can save up that cash again. If you saved it up once, you can save it up again.
2: Well, if you're scared to part with the cash, you already did by going 15 grand into debt.
9: That's right.
2: Just you did it without realizing it was someone else's money that you got to pay back later. And later always comes, unfortunately.
9: It does. And that's the part where, and this is, I'm not saying this to be snarky, although, George, you could say it to be snarky.
2: I appreciate that.
9: Math, if you're deciding to do math, then you have to decide to do math on both sides. If you're deciding to say, I care about my $15,000, it took me X amount of months to save it up, it's precious to me, then you have to do the math on the other side that goes, well, you don't really have that because you owe $14,000.
2: On the balance sheet, it's not mathing.
9: Yeah, and so that's just a little something to remember. It's important, guys. Okay, Brian in Sacramento, California. I'm sorry, Brian. How can we help you today? Is it another car question?
11: Hi, Jane. Hi, George. Yes, it is. I want to buy sort of my midlife crisis car.
2: How much is the Mazda Miata going to cost you?
11: Close. It's $12,000.
2: Okay. Oh. What car is it?
11: I would rather not say because it's very rare, but it's as old as I am, and it's a convertible.
9: Ah.
2: That's fun. All right. And it's only $12,000. Do you have the cash to do it?
11: I do.
2: Are you in debt?
11: What bothers me, no, I have no debt other than my mortgage. But I am 54. I have only about $100,000 in retirement savings at this point, and my mortgage, I'd like to pay off by the time I'm in my mid-60s. I'm currently on track to pay it off by 66.
2: Okay. So you're saying you feel bad blowing $12,000 on a toy when you're behind on retirement.
11: I feel self-indulgent and frivolous. It would be fun to have, but yeah, I feel like I need to pay off my mortgage as fast as possible, and I need to build up my retirement as quickly. I'm currently putting 15% every year based on a $185,000 salary into my 401k.
9: Would you be trading your existing car for this car, or would this just be another car to add to the garage?
11: This would be another car.
2: Okay. Are you married?
11: Single.
2: Okay. Man, well, here's the thing. I don't think this is going to make or break your chances of retiring, but I do think if you buy this car, I would really hit the accelerator to get your retirement in order, get this house paid off faster, get your income up even further. You're doing really well right now. You just are in, later on in the game. So I'm not mad about it. For you to get this $12,000 car, you got to be ready for the insurance, the maintenance, the repairs as well. There's going to be ongoing costs, but... Again, it's not a make or break.
9: I think it's not a make or break. By the time you retire, your house is going to be paid off. And that money is going to, a lump sum that's earning the right rate of return is going to double every 7 years. So I think that you can be okay
2: with this. Just be okay working 4 months longer than you would have.
9: There you go.

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2: This is Dave Frazier from KWGN Channel 2 Pinpoint Weather. Chance for shower or thunderstorm this evening, then mostly cloudy near 60 overnight. Partly sunny, breezy, upper 80s with a stray shower thunderstorm Tuesday. Wednesday's dry, a little lower, will be in the low to mid 80s, and then back to the hot 90s both Thursday and Friday with sunny skies.
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16: The risk of gusty showers and storms today will be isolated once again, mainly confined to the mountains and adjacent foothills with daytime heating, so they will be terrain driven. 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
20: All righty then, back to the phone lines we go, where we have Steve, who's in Chicago, Illinois. Steve, happy to have you on the phone lines, my man.
21: Thank you for having me on.
20: You're welcome. How can we help?
21: So me and my wife, we got married in 2024. She's originally from the Philippines, and she still has her family there. One in particular is her mom, and her mom, as of recently, has come on some financial problems that we want to help support her, and we're blessed. We're in a good spot. We can do that. The problem is that she lives with her son.
20: You're breaking up
0: a little bit. On us, Steve.
21: Can you hear me okay?
20: Yeah, just repeat what you said again.
0: So you said she lives with who?
21: She lives with her son, so my wife's brother.
20: Okay.
21: And he's, I think, 42, 43, and hasn't had a job in many, many years. And the problem is he's basically siphoned off everything that she had for retirement.
20: Mm-mm.
21: Where the problem is we want to support her, but we don't want to enable him at the same time. So we're not really sure what to do with that situation.
0: Well, at that point, you're just enabling his behavior.
21: Exactly.
20: So all you'd have to do, theoretically, you could talk to her and say, hey, here's what we see, mom, and this is your wife talking. We see that you could use some help, and we'd like to help you. The only way we can do that is if you're separate from my brother, because what we've observed is not good for you, and we cannot give you money knowing that it could enable him. But my second question to follow up that is, how is it not enabling your mom or the mother-in-law? Is she unable to work? Like, tell us more about that part.
0: Because this sounds like a forever problem.
20: Yeah.
0: That you're going to have to manage if you start giving her money forever.
21: Yep. So she's retired. She had a good nest egg. They actually sold some land in Philippines and stuff where she had a decent amount of money. And we've had that conversation with her of like, hey, she actually had a condo in a different area, but she refuses to leave the brother behind because she's worried about him and his life and stuff. But it's hard to explain it to her to where we want to support her. But at the same time, you know, we see the enabling that's happening.
20: You may not be able
21: whether
20: to.
21: Whether she knows or not. Like, yeah, and that's where we're at.
20: If, you know, giving having stipulations or having something that you need to see in order to know that money is going to be spent responsibly, that's not mean or wrong or unfair. It's just honestly being a financially responsible adult. And if you've observed that she has not been responsible with her money and that there is a person who's taking advantage of her, but she refuses to leave that situation where she's being taken advantage of, there's not a whole lot that you can do other than say, hey, this offer is here if ever you want it, but these are the terms of it. And, you know, we love you, but we can't let, you know, Billy Bob, who's 43, continue to take your money and therefore take our money and take it or leave it.
0: How much are you giving her right now?
21: Right now we're giving her $1,000, but
0: a month?
21: Right now it's been one time.
0: Okay.
21: She actually reason we know she's in dire straits is she reached out to some of her sisters for money, and then her sisters, my wife's aunts, reached out to us to let us know because she didn't want us to know about it.
0: Mm. Because of shame or what?
21: I think so. I think that's the biggest thing, because she knows that her son is a problem.
0: Yeah.
20: But everyone's healthy. Is everybody healthy?
21: Yes. Yeah, everybody's healthy.
20: And how old is she?
21: I think she's 70.
20: Okay. So, yeah, going out and getting a job is not going to be the easiest thing here.
0: I think if you wanted to give and you knew the exact needs, you can try to give directly to those needs. So if it was, I don't know, covering her taxes and insurance for the year or covering groceries, you can make sure she gets a gift card that's, you know, in her control so that he's not just getting access to a bank account.
20: Absolutely.
0: So there's things you can do to try to separate this. But again, it's up to her to not enable him at that point and somehow turn this into him getting this money anyways. But if you can give directly to the need, and that way he can't get access, that's probably the best way to do an ongoing gift. And it's also okay to say, hey, we can do a one-time gift of $5,000. We can't give you any more money. And if you squander it, if he takes it, that's all we can do.
20: Is he getting money from somewhere? Is somebody else providing for him that he's able to kind of do the other things he needs to do? He's just living there?
21: Yeah, so, I mean, he got access to her money for a long time. He actually sold some family land. He lived off of that for a while. He's always going one to another thing after another.
0: Is he an addict of some sort?
21: Nope, nothing like that.
0: Where is he blowing all this money?
21: We don't know.
0: That's the part that scares me. I just want to make sure that your mom is in a safe environment as well, or your mother-in-law, and that might be a conversation between your wife and her to figure out, you know, what really is going on underneath the surface? How can we really help to give directly to the needs if we're going to continue giving at all? Because right now, I would pause until you have more information, because right now you might be throwing money into the abyss.
20: I would agree with that. And probably the most important thing out of this entire conversation is whatever you guys decide, you both have to feel good about it, you and your wife. It has to be something that you feel like, yes, this is money well spent, and that she feels like it's money well spent, because all of this is sheer generosity. And so for that reason, it's not something that must be done, that is really yours to solve. But out of the goodness of your hearts, if you're doing this, that's a great thing. I just would not want it to cause any resentment between you two who are married. So
0: that's good advice.
20: That is a tough one. All right. Thank you for the call. Let's go to Jack, who's in Kansas City, Missouri. Hey, Jack, how can we help?
4: Hi, how are you guys?
20: Good. What's up?
4: So I am looking to figure out what I should do with a decently large sum of money. I don't have any debt. I basically have $200,000 of like liquid cash that I've saved. And then I just had a judgment in court that is awarding me about $530,000.
20: Wow.
4: Like I said, yeah. I mean, I've always been really, I've been long-time followers of the show. So, I've always been very careful. I don't have any credit cards. I paid my student loans off. Like, I don't have anything that's outstanding.
0: Mm-hmm. And you'll be sitting on three-quarters of $1 million?
4: Yeah, pretty much.
0: Wow. How old are you?
4: I'm 28.
0: Single?
4: Yes.
0: Are you renting?
4: I'm currently renting with my brother for the past couple of years. So that's where I'm at with that.
0: Cool.
20: Is there any like health or anything going forward that you need to know about?
4: No, I mean, I'm a pretty healthy guy. The one thing that I did do just at the end of last year was because I wanted to get a good start on it. I did open like a Roth IRA and contributed like $7,000 just for the past year just to get a good start.
20: Yeah, great.
4: But still, I have all this that I feel like I could do something with.
0: Yeah, I would split it across a few areas. Number one is giving. I think that's a wise thing to do with any amount of money that you get. And the other one would be saving and investing. And so that could be, hey, I'm going to max out another Roth IRA for the year, and I'm going to put a chunk of this into an investment account, like a brokerage account, non-retirement, just to have it grow with compound interest or compound growth. And then the final thing is you may want to buy a house with cash or upgrade your car with cash to a reasonable car and enjoy some of that money. Because locking in a house in cash at your age is one of the best wealth-building moves you could make.
4: Yeah.
0: So
4: yeah,
0: I've
4: been
0: reasonable.
4: Sort of thinking about that because, I bought my car with with cash. I ordered it, brand new car, and I loved driving that away knowing that it was mine.
20: Awesome.
4: And then I thought about the house thing. I didn't know if that would be like a really wise move to
20: very
4: just
20: wise.
4: Go for that.
0: Yeah, don't go crazy. Or, but, you know, I don't know what houses are in your area, but if there's a, you know, a single family home that's, I don't know, $400,000, I mean, that's, mm-hmm. you'd still have plenty left over to invest and give and enjoy. And so I would do all three things with it. I would spend, save, invest, and give. And if you do all of those things, you won't feel like you have a flat tire. But I love prioritizing a home. I mean, home ownership at 28, you'll be a unicorn, especially with a paid-for house. So that's the key, is try to do everything with cash for the rest of your life. You've already been doing that. Mm-hmm. That's going to be the best way to steward this money wisely.
20: I love that idea. And just because you can afford a $600,000 house doesn't mean you need that. Just get what you need for your life in this moment. You can always upgrade later.

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8: Shotgun snap, Bo to the end zone. Ball is caught. That is a great catch by Courtland Sutton. Denver touchdown.
7: Can the defense continue to dominate?
5: 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You can't do that. Well, for 2 years in a row, you're talking about one of the elite defenses in the NFL, so don't tell me it's not sustainable. Because it sure seems like it right now.
7: Will this be a breakthrough year for Bo Nix?
2: 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I think it's going to be a breakout year for Bo Nix.
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8: 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P.J. Lock with the interception. Down the east sideline he goes, and the Broncos have it at their own 40.
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9: Our scripture of the day, Matthew 6:34. Do not worry about tomorrow, for tomorrow will worry about itself. Each day has enough trouble of its own. Mark Twain said the two most important days in your life are the day you were born and the day you find out why. That's good.
10: You're going to learn today.
9: All right, John is in New York City. John, welcome to the show.
11: Hey, thanks for having me.
9: Sure. How can we help?
11: So to give some context, my mother-in-law, I love her to death. I love her daughter so much. She has a great income, you know, no debt except for her car. You know, the house is paid off. But I can't get her to buy in on retirement or saving. Actually, I can get her to buy in for a little bit, but then it just goes completely out of the window for, you know, this reason or that reason. And admittedly, I am worried that in 20 years, she will be totally, that we will be responsible for her financially. And that concerns me, of course. So I don't really know how to get her to a place to like fully buy in because she's in a rare and unique circumstance where she has the ability to save for retirement over the next 10 years and have a good retirement, but she just won't for, you know, a multitude of reasons.
10: Sounds like something spooked her or scared her, or she grew up hearing something, right? There's something that's living in her psyche that is informing her, and it's clearly not the facts.
11: I think that's right. Yeah, she grew up pretty poor, and so I think it's one of the mentalities of, what if I die tomorrow? And so she'll save. You know, we did get a Roth IRA going. You know, that's great. But, you know, that's pretty much all she has saved for retirement.
10: So she will do a Roth IRA.
11: Oh, it has about $25,000 in it, and so that's the only thing that we've been able to stick to, mostly because I think it's automated. But
12: so she's maxing it out every year?
11: Yes, but it only started 3 years ago. So, you know, quick napkin math, in 10 years, I mean, and the way that, and frankly, you know, the way that she spends, you know, I mean, that will go in 3 months probably.
10: Does she have access to a 401k through her work?
11: Yeah, she has access to it, and we've sat down and, you know, did every single cent, where it goes, and, I mean, she has like $5,000-$6,000 a month.
10: In her mind, what's the difference between her doing the Roth IRA and letting that be, you know, automated versus also setting the 401k and obviously that being automated? In her mind, what has she said the difference is? Is it just the amount of money or...
11: Yeah, it's essentially the amount of money, but she recognizes that she makes a good amount of money, but she believes that life just continues to get in the way. You know, but then it's like I walk into Easter and, you know, I got a basket.
10: Oh, so it's not the investing, it's her parting with that money being part of her day-to-day spending budget.
11: Yeah, exactly.
10: Got it. Okay.
11: Exactly. I mean, it's probably $200 a day, and I just don't know where it goes. Like frankly, I don't know where it goes. And I think that I will grow resentment if she has no money in 10 years. And I've just been watching this for, you know, two decades.
10: Where's your wife in all of this? Because if you're a good son-in-law, you're talking with her, it feels like this is something that maybe your wife should be taking the lead on. And there's part of this where you both are going to have to relinquish the idea that you can't make her do anything. Like, she's a grown woman. Well, she can make her choices. And because of that, you can

0: But I think that setting the expectation is probably what needs to happen. Like, if it, personally, if it were my mom, like, I'd probably, like, lock her in the closet, you know, 6 days a week. Because I'd be like, what are we doing? Like, this is ridiculous. Because she her take-home is nearly $150,000. I mean, it's
1: just disappearing into random spending. Yeah,
0: exactly. Like I said, it's probably $200 a month. And
2: I think you're burning too much energy on just continually circling what she's not doing. I can't believe she's doing this. She's got this. Why wouldn't she do it? That's a mm-hmm. lot of energy you're burning, John. And so I think you need to burn more energy on, here's what I'm going to do. And here's what that's going to look like. Here's what my wife and I are going to say. Here's what we're going to do. This is what it's going to look like. This is what it's going to sound like. And if it makes you feel better, because please hear me, I get it. There is just, when you come from someone, you know, you've got parents, you care about them. And even though it's very easy for myself or George to say, it's not your responsibility, because this is your family, you do feel it. So I want to acknowledge that you do wish that you could meddle in it and go in and change it, but you can't. So if it makes you feel better, what you could do is say, I just want to make sure she knows I'm just going to set a regular rhythm of, you know, maybe it's once a year. We kind of have a state of the union and we say, hey, we just want to, we don't know if you're interested in the investing thing yet. We're still here if you want help, because remember, we're not funding this. And as long as you're, it's almost like the college discussion that you have with children. You set the expectations and you set it early and often.
1: No one's surprised.
2: Same thing with this. Yeah.
1: So I think what you can do is support and equip your wife with some information to bring to your mother-in-law so that this conversation goes better. Because it's going to take a little bit of a persuasive argument if you can even get her to invest. But the good news is, as you found out, if you can get her to automate it and just live on what's left, then you're golden. And so if your wife can sit with her, log into the 401k, ratchet it up, and all of a sudden she has less coming in each month, well, now she has less that will, you know, flitter away into money leaks.
2: And also the good news, I think I heard you say her home is paid off. She's not taking on any new debt, correct?
1: She just has the car loan?
0: Yeah, she just a very nice car, and that's it.
1: What's left on the car loan? Do you even know?
0: Oh, my gosh. 34, probably. 34.
1: Does she have any plans to pay that off, or is she just doing the minimum payment?
0: Oh, minimum. Yeah, the $600 a month or whatever it is.
1: Does she have savings?
0: You know, bleeding. No, and that's the thing, is that we would get to like $15,000-$20,000 again pretty easily, pretty quickly, and then it's like, you know, all of a sudden, you know, like one of them has access to the account, and it'll be like $400 in there. I'm like, what is this? And it's nothing like on the surface of like, you know, a $12,000 handbag or whatever. I think it's just like literally $200 a day of just not
1: that'll do it.
2: Choices. Like,
1: that's $6,000 a month if you're doing the math at home. Yeah. So it doesn't take much to just have all these money leaks eat away at you, even when you make great money. And the more you make, the more you go, sweet, more I can blow without feeling it. So this is going to be.
0: We've doubled her salary. We've done really good work. And you're right. I'm so emotionally attached. Like I think about it as much as I think about my own finances.
2: You got to chill out with
1: that's
2: that.
1: That's the scary part.
2: Yeah,
1: this is consuming you. So I mean, it's like you can't want it more than she does. And at some point, she might need to feel the pain. But again, that's too late for you. Where you're going, well, I don't want to need to fund her retirement. So that's going to be up to your wife to go, Mom, we love you. We are not your retirement plan. And I don't know what your plans are, but it doesn't seem like you have one. Mm-hmm. And I love you too much to watch you retire broke and for you to become a burden. I want your retirement to be filled with dignity, filled with options and flexibility, and not you needing to live with us because you have no other option.
2: Yeah. Oh, boy. And for anybody listening, man, if you're listening to this and you're in, you know, late 40s, going into your 50s, 60s, please, please, please. Take it upon yourself to do the right thing. Do not set up your children to have conversations like what John is having. It is your duty to set yourself up for life. It should not be – when you bring children into the world, it's your responsibility to take care of them. You brought them here. You take care of them.
1: And there's no quid pro quo of, well, they now are my retirement plan because I raised them. No, that's selfish. That's what it is. And we're seeing a generation that is the sandwich generation.
2: Yes.
1: They are trying to raise their kids – they're trying to set their own financial goals, and they got to take care of mom and dad who did not prepare for retirement.
2: They got their own kids to take care of.
1: Like, hey, mom and dad, you had a 70-year heads up that one day you're not going to be able to work anymore, and you squandered it. So this is why we're seeing a generation who wants to learn financial literacy, which is probably the only silver lining here. Well, that puts this hour of the Ramsey Show in the books. Remember, there's

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1: If you want to win with money in 2026, you can't keep living normal. 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
4: NTSB investigators say they've located the plane's black boxes, but have yet to interview the two surviving crew members on board after Sunday's deadly Amazon cargo plane crash in Miami. ABC News aviation analyst John Nance.
5: One of the key elements in here is going to be at the speed at which they approached the runway, apparently almost 190 miles an hour, and the speed at which they rocketed off the other end, 128 miles an hour. That's a tremendous amount of energy for a 300,000-pound airplane.
4: Officials say the Amazon jet left the runway and slammed into vehicles on a nearby road, killing five people on the ground. A $25,000 reward now being offered for info leading to the suspect accused of killing a Mississippi sheriff's deputy in the line of duty. Claiborne County Sheriff Edward Good says 45-year-old Terrian Bailey was shot responding to a robbery.
6: Officer Bailey was dedicated to this community. He lived, born and raised here.
4: This is ABC News.
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9: This is Dave Frazier from KWGN Channel 2 Pinpoint Weather. Chance for shower or thunderstorm this evening, then mostly cloudy, near 60 overnight. Partly sunny, breezy, upper 80s with a stray shower thunderstorm Tuesday. Wednesday's dry, a little lower, will be in the low to mid 80s, and then back to the hot 90s both Thursday and Friday with sunny skies.
10: Also, he doesn't seem like he'd be a joy to work with, but I will say I didn't think he and George Payton were going to work out. 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
18: The risk of gusty showers and storms today will be isolated once again, mainly confined to the mountains and adjacent foothills with daytime heating, so they will be terrain driven. Could pose a risk for active fires and fire crews, so it's something I'll be watching pretty carefully.
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0: letting us be of service to you whatever day. I wanna be your Joe. Shaking it off. There's a societal feeling after Labor Day weekend that sort of you have that fugue that you really can't put your finger on, can you? What? Oh, yeah. Way to pick them up, Joe. Good job. Happy good morning, everyone. Don't you feel bummed out? No, I mean, it's the day, and a lot of societal experts will tell you it's the days getting shorter. It's the, you know, now school's kind of back in. It's the last real holidays until Thanksgiving. So it seems like there's a long road of, you know, just grind it out, four yards in a cloud of dust stuff. That's why you have to. And I did years ago. I can't even put a finger on when it became my business model, if you will, the programming philosophy of my show, is I don't get all bent out of shape about the holidays and these landmarks and all these other things, because there's way more time spent in the interims. You know, you've got, what, 20, 30 holidays a year and 334 other days doing other things? It's just the way I am. It's not dismissive of holidays. I love them. They're wonderful, but they're a moment, and they cause tumult. I will confess to you that holidays tend to annoy me sometimes because it gets in the way of the everyday stuff that you and I try to do and just make sense of it all. And they're important. I'm not denying that. I'm just saying that it throws a spanner into the works. It takes bandwidth away from the planning of the stuff you need to hear about each morning. That being said, there are important ones coming, but it's why people are kind of, you know, if you have to interact with other carbon life forms this morning, cut them a break a little bit, because they're having that post-Labor Day moment. Give them that. Bring them a cup of coffee or tea, whatever their beverage. By the way, Canadian Club, as far as I can tell, not distilled in Canada. So I don't know if it's part of the tariffs that were applied as of 1 minute after midnight today. The retaliatory tariffs hit the marketplace, covered $27.6 billion worth of U.S. imports, or roughly about 5% of what goes up and comes down. Ranging from 15% to 50%. Targeted products include steel and aluminum, dairy, appliances, agricultural equipment, pulp and paper, plastics and electronics of that community. The dairy producers are the ones who get hit the hardest. Oil prices climbed to a six-week high on Labor Day, with Brent crude just falling short of $100 a barrel, 97.52. Was where it settled in after reaching $97.93 a barrel. President Trump is on his way to Texas to headline both nights of the Republican Party's first ever midterm conventions. He'll give keynotes in both the opening night and closing night, as well as speeches by many of the notable Republicans running for re-election or leading into the midterms, and J.D. Vance. President Trump on Monday vowed that Republicans would win the November midterms in a combative message for the holiday. He said to his Truth Social account, "Happy Labor Day to all, including the radical left lunatics, communists, and Democrats who will do anything possible to destroy our country." New York City Mayor Zohran Mamdani announced Monday that he will attend Friday, September 11th remembrance ceremonies marking the 25th anniversary of the terror attacks. His predecessor, Rudolph Giuliani, said on Newsmax, "Having lost friends there and being very close to many of the families, it offends me that he is coming." A wave of Houthi rebel attacks in Saudi Arabia on Saudi Arabian forces Tuesday wounded more than 70 people and ignited fires at several oil facilities. It's an escalation of conflict and a renewed conflict between the ally and the Iranian-backed rebels in Yemen. And state media in Iran on Monday, that's the New York Times, said a ballistic missile with new capabilities is ready to be rolled out. Those were our first things this morning, and I'll tell you something. I did another weekend's worth of yard work, plus we're getting packed up for our trip to Shanksville for our special broadcasts Thursday and Friday from the Flight 93 Memorial, getting all sorts of things laid in there. And I realized yesterday we were in the studio for a long time, and I got up and my knees were screaming at me like I had just caught nine innings of a doubleheader. And I was just, where's the CBD drops that Seeley makes for us all at the Mesa Verde Hemp Farm down in the Four Corners area, and met him because of this program. It's great stuff. My wife had back problems because of taking care of her 100-year-old mother for a while, and including a fall, and it's helped for that as well. Find out more about CBD oil.
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11: As a football staff, we really have to focus on what we can control. 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
12: The risk of gusty showers and storms today will be isolated once again, mainly confined to the mountains and adjacent foothills with daytime heating, so they will be terrain driven. Could pose a risk for active fires and fire crews, so it's something I'll be watching pretty carefully.
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20: Thank you for letting us do what we do for you each morning, and part of that is by going out and supporting those businesses when you need them. Never, ever would sit there and try to tell you that you need to go do something you wouldn't be doing normally. That's not how I roll, and that's why I thought it was fascinating, and we'll get into that. Layout for our 9/11 coverage. We're going to be in Shanksville for the 25th anniversary, and some emails questioning that. You know, why am I not going to where all the cool kids are? Why am I going to Pennsylvania? Some of the folks who are still believing, you know, the spin and the anti-American claptrap that comes out of there, but. We'll get into all of that. You're welcome. Claptrap is one of my favorite things to have and play around with. It's like a chew toy a little bit to me at 434-882-4217 this morning. But I was just struck and fascinated. A dude is going to be in court this morning. He's an eighth grade dropout. That in and of itself is not a unique occurrence. I imagine he is not the only eighth grade dropout that's going to be inside a courtroom this morning. But this guy, now 22 years old, named Malone Lamb. See, Amish? I mean, that's a kind of an Amish name, isn't it? I know living in Lancaster, Pennsylvania, there's a lot of families named Lamb. Anyway, so this Malone Lamb, he's 22 now. But back before he had even become old enough to drink, he had organized an Ocean's 11 scam. But instead of having to do all the work, like build fake casino vaults and things like that, they just figured, oh, it will just call people who are invested into cyber coins, bitcoins, etc. Now, you know, what fascinates me about this is that it would be easy for me to envision cryptocurrency investors as being somewhat more tech savvy than what these kids were able to pull off. Now, understand, at the time of this crypto heist in 2024, none of these people were over the age of 21. And they called multiple victims, stole thousands of Bitcoin from multiple people. But the one that stuck out is Victim 7. Now, understand, Lamb is in court today about this. This happened in August of 2024. When they called Victim 7, and they had a very sophisticated, they used telephones. Sophisticated telephone phone call in which they read a script. And then they had someone else use a telephone. They read a script. And what they managed to do, and I'm sensitive to this because I nearly ruined the technology at the station because I was just a little too smart for my own good on Sunday. Notice my batteries were dying very quickly in my laptop. And so I downloaded some of the cleaning software, crap cleaner and all that stuff. And I'm usually pretty good of, you know, just asking it to do certain things. You know, go through here, look for registry, but they've changed. So it's not so easy for you to just say, let me see where my registry is behaving badly or anything like that. Now you just have to accept that it said, yeah, we found a bunch of things in your registry. Do you want to fix it? And I hemmed and I hawed and I hit yes. And then the start menu and the settings access on my Windows software went away. And you don't realize how important stuff like that is until you can't, like, I don't know, work on the volume controls or find any of your software. And I spent about 4 hours that I didn't have yesterday going back and forth with people who are like, oh, no, just do this. And I must have been told to just do this 20 times. And in each case, it didn't work because for some reason, I'm the only owner of this computer. It doesn't think I'm the administrator. Tell me that's ever happened to you. I mean, most of us work, you know, in places where we're using some company equipment, so you understand. All right, that's it. But I'm the company now. How does my computer not know that I'm the administrator? There's no one else in there. But apparently they have to be told, okay, in this instance, I'm the administrator. It's a very weird hierarchy. So anyway, my little sidetrack into technology made me sensitive, perhaps, to what happened to Victim 7 in this cyber scam. Rather than come up with some non-fungible token or some other exploit that they could try to get onto this guy's computer, they used this new invention called the telephone. And after the second telephone call, in which they committed fraud. The first phone call, Lamb said he was a Google representative, saying, hey, we just saw that somebody tried to break into your account. We caught it, but we want to make sure you're okay. And, of course, Victim 7 went in there and said, oh, yeah, all my Bitcoins are still here. It's great. And then a second telephone call came, saying that they were from Gemini Crypto Exchange, which they did happen to know was his, you know, crypto banking business, or one of them that he dealt with his Bitcoin, saying that there was a malware attack at their company. I understand this is how the con, you know, so, no, it's not you, it's us. We had a malware attack, and it was trying to get into your crypto wallet, sir. So Victim 7 after these phone calls. It's high tech. I mean, this is like sending a postcard to someone saying, hey, you need to check your password. So he gave these two folks access to his Google Drive passwords, and what to your wondering eyes should appear but a big zero where 4,100 Bitcoin had been laying just moments earlier. He was a longtime crypto investor, and it reminds you that these are folks who are supposedly the tech-savvy ones, and you know what they got done in with? A telephone. And it's a reminder that all the software and all the hardware in Christendom doesn't make up for the foolability, failability, or just enthusiasm, the false sense of security that one gets in that one bit of the computer system that is the most breakable, the part that I refer to as the liveware.
0: Hey, I'm Brant, and her name is Sherry.
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0: She's a friend of mine whom we were just praying for because of a surgery she just went through.
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23: This is Dave Frazier from KWGN Channel 2 Pinpoint Weather. Chance for shower or thunderstorm this evening, then mostly cloudy near 60 overnight. Partly sunny, breezy, upper 80s with a stray shower thunderstorm Tuesday. Wednesday's dry, a little lower, will be in the low to mid 80s, and then back to the hot 90s both Thursday and Friday with sunny skies.
24: Colorado weather can be a fickle mistress. One moment it's raining, the next moment the sun's out. Oh look, there's a snowstorm. And now the sun's back out to melt it all away. Avoid the surprises and hear all about the weather with me, meteorologist Cody Wilson of Denver and Front Range Weather. 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
2: Shotgun snap, Bo to the end zone. Ball is caught. That is a great catch by Courtland Sutton. Denver touchdown.
1: Can the defense continue to dominate?
26: But because it's defense, and nationally we hate defense because fans hate defense, we are saying, oh, it's not sustainable. You can't do that. Well, for 2 years in a row, you're talking about one of the elite defenses in the NFL, so don't tell me it's not sustainable. Because it sure seems like it right now.
1: Will this be a breakthrough year for Bo Nix?
3: I think the key to this Denver Broncos offense and that next step for Bo Nix and the Denver Broncos is Jalen Waddle. I think it's going to be a breakout year for Bo Nix.
1: Will the Broncos make it to the playoffs again?
2: Allen pumps once, loads it up, home run ball down the middle of the field. Ball's intercepted. P.J. Locke with the interception. Down the east sideline he goes, and the Broncos have it at their own 40.
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0: You know, of course, this program will have concluded by the time the second plane hit the World Trade Center tower, and we'll have been over for an hour and change before the plane came down in Shanksville. But our point to being there on Thursday and Friday is to, again, highlight to you and all that you can gather with you that this is a uniquely American event where civilians, as we did in 1775 and 6 and 7, 8, 9, took up against those who sought to do us harm, those who sought to usurp our independence and our liberties, even in sacrifice. And I know that, you know, on September 11th, there's going to be a lot of ceremonies. We're going to come 8:30 that morning. You know, we normally would be at our friends at City Elders, but we're going to be live from the Flight 93 Memorial this Friday. And there'll be, you know, observances beginning around 8:30. So we're going to tap in to some of that, the Bells of Remembrance. I have not in person seen the memorial. I was last in Shanksville on the fifth anniversary of the attacks, when there was still just a chain link fence where a parking lot had been, and it was a makeshift memorial, which I understand that the National Park Service and the developers of the memorial worked into the memorial that's been built, which I think is neat, because for many years that was the only way anyone could pay homage to those folks. I've checked the schedule. I don't see the Westboro Baptists scheduled to be there, which means I won't be accosted or told I'm going to hell. I'm not bringing my kids, so, but they're all much older now, and I think they're immune to the, but when they were like 4 years old, being told you're going to hell because of your father is a little bit damning. So, you know, pardon me if I'm still salty 20 years later about it. But some of these things you hang on to. There's going to be an afternoon ceremony if you're coming to Shanksville. At the Wall of Names, there's a luminaria ceremony on the 12th, where people will be lighting candles for the memory of those who are on Flight 93. There's apparently also a chalk portrait display on one of the walkways there. One of the local artists, had created these chalk drawings of all the folks who are remembered there. And I'm just curious. I've looked to see and how it's built in. Being there on the fifth anniversary, you could still see the physical scars of the crash into the tree line and all, and how they've managed to work all that in to this memorial is interesting. I'm also, 20 years hence, one of the things I noticed of the folks who live in and around and work in the Shanksville area, already within 5 years of it, had sort of a, I can only compare it to the look in the eyes of those who live in Bethel, New York, who every August are descended upon by all the folks who come to reenact Woodstock. And they didn't ask for it. They didn't plan for it. Nobody held meetings. Nobody voted to make them the focal point of this kind of stuff. And they accept it, and they're kind, and they're open-hearted about people. But in the back of their heads, it's like, oh, this weekend again. And it's going to be worse than ever. And they're just trying to get through and trying to find jobs in, you know, mining towns that don't mine anymore, and the economy ain't great there in western Pennsylvania still to this day. So it's a tough go, and a lot of folks, you know, gird up their loins and understand the tourism that comes around this ignominy, this place in history that they, you know, didn't ask for. But, you know, we'll accept our visitations and also, you know, if you go to Shanksville to this September 11th, you know, tip generously, buy that extra cup of coffee, buy one for the server, say, hey, buy yourself a cup of coffee as well. They're working very hard to live through a marker in history they didn't ask for there. And that was one of the things I was struck by 20 years ago, the first time we went to Shanksville. Kareem is hanging on the line with us there. I was asked if any celebrities are announced yet. I imagine Governor Shapiro will be amongst the speakers. I've been told that Tom Ridge is... No, because he passed. In any event, they're expecting Governor Shapiro, perhaps even Senator Fetterman, to be there at these events. Right now, it's mostly Flight 93 crew-related speakers, some former United Airlines pilots and folks like that, leaders of the families that are going to be speakers at this event. So, you know, stay tuned, and we'll have full coverage for you coming up on this here program. By the way, brought to you by our friends at Big Ridge Guns and Archery and our Heritage Guide to Historic Sites there. Kareem, thank you for hanging on the line. What's on your mind, sir?
1: Oh, there's a lot to pull from. But coincidentally, I am in Pennsylvania, and for a brief time, a few moments ago, I was living in Allentown.
0: It's an interesting area. You know what I noticed living in Pennsylvania is I was interviewed for a job in Allentown, Bethlehem, which is, you know, they call it that because neither city is big enough to command big media bucks. But if you pretend that they're one city, oh, then you're actually a big town. But if you drive into Allentown, it looks like a mini Philadelphia. And if you drive into Bethlehem, it looks like a mini Pittsburgh. It's like a tiny, it's like, oh yeah, we have, it's Pittsburgh Junior here in Bethlehem and Philadelphia Junior in Allentown there. But it's, you know, it's an interesting time. I remember being struck in 2017 when the news broke that Bethlehem Steel was actually going to start making steel in Bethlehem again. And hiring people, and like there was a news story I never thought I'd ever cover.
1: I can't tell you how what feeling comes over me when I walk among the city streets and I look down to see a sewer cover, and the foundry that made the sewer cover is some foundry that was maybe 10 or 15 miles from the city I was walking. When we get back to manufacturing, when we get back to having our own steel plants. Now, granted, if Nippon is turning a profit owning U.S. Steel but creating American jobs, maybe there will be offshoots where we can do that again. But that's a good point, Joe. I'm glad that Bethlehem Steel will be doing that. Did I hear correctly when you were talking about Victim 7 from that phone scam?
0: Yeah.
1: Lost 4,000 Bitcoin, over 4,000 Bitcoin in 2024?
0: Yes, sir.
1: Joe, that's over $250 million in that one victim.
0: Yep, and the best part is the all but too traditional way that they were caught. These scammers were caught because they did what dumb criminals do all the time. What is it law enforcement says? If it wasn't for the incredible stupidity of the American criminal, half the crimes in America would go unsolved. They went on a all too predictable spending spree, buying, you know, Lamborghinis. And one of the guys, this Lamb, the leader of the crew, dropped $562,000 in one night in what the Associated Press calls a Los Angeles nightclub. And I don't know about you, but that's a lot of singles. If it's the kind of Los Angeles nightclub, I think it is. But God bless the dumbness of the average American criminal, though many of these names here are not American traditionally.
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12: The risk of gusty showers and storms today will be isolated once again, mainly confined to the mountains and adjacent foothills with daytime heating, so they will be terrain driven. 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
9: ABC News, I'm Sherry Preston. Canada's retaliatory tariffs on about $20 billion worth of U.S. goods has not taken effect. The measures hit hundreds of American products at rates between 15 and 50%, including steel, aluminum, appliances, clothing, and farm equipment. Investigators from the NTSB still in Miami gathering evidence in the crash of that Amazon cargo plane that skidded off the runway and crashed into cars nearby. ABC's Victor Oquendo is there.
10: Hundreds of first responders racing to the scene, straight to the cockpit to rescue the two pilots. Teams had to free one person who was trapped underneath the vehicle. We've learned from the NTSB that this was the plane's third flight of the day.
9: The plane was traveling at 128 miles an hour when it overshot the runway. A troubling new report on test scores worldwide showing American teens are falling behind in reading scores, dropping 14% since the last test in 2022. This is ABC News.
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13: This is Dave Frazier from KWGN Channel 2 Pinpoint Weather. Chance for shower or thunderstorm this evening, then mostly cloudy, near 60 overnight. Partly sunny, breezy, upper 80s with a stray shower thunderstorm Tuesday. Wednesday's dry, a little lower, will be in the low to mid 80s, and then back to the hot 90s both Thursday and Friday with sunny skies.
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17: Shotgun snap, Bo to the end zone. Ball is caught. That is a great catch by Cortland Sutton. Denver touchdown.
16: Can the defense continue to dominate?
15: But because it's defense, and nationally we hate defense because fans hate defense, we are saying, oh, it's not sustainable. You can't do that. Well, for 2 years in a row, you're talking about one of the elite defenses in the NFL. So don't tell me it's not sustainable, because it sure seems like it right now.
16: Will this be a breakthrough year for Bo Nix?
18: I think the key to this Denver Broncos offense and that next step for Bo Nix and the Denver Broncos is Jalen Waddle. I think it's going to be a breakout year for Bo Nix.
16: Will the Broncos make it to the playoffs again?
17: Allen pumps once, loads it up, home run ball down the middle of the field. Ball's intercepted. P.J. Locke with the interception. Down the east sideline he goes, and the Broncos have it at their own 40.
16: Broncos games and talk are on Northern Colorado's Voice, 103.1 and 1310, KFKA.
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0: Joe.
1: Bless you for letting us be of service to you this morning. Asking the questions, sometimes the questions you didn't even realize needed to be asked. Like, why do we have such a bad relationship between labor and management? Why does anyone have a bad relationship? I got this text message during the news, joining us in progress. Last segment, we got talking about labor, obviously, now in the wake of another Labor Day and a bunch of Democrat governors telling us how great the labor movement is, which is fine. But we have a dysfunctional relationship. We have two spouses, management and labor, both with their own cadre of friends who go out with them, metaphorically speaking, on, you know, poker night and girls' night out and whatever, and whispering them, yeah, the other guy, that your spouse is just awful. You should just hate him. Oh, God. And rather than working on making the relationship work, we just hate each other. We coexist because maybe, you know, I don't want to give up half of what I've got in the divorce settlement. But you tell me that the relationship between the community writ large, and I'm not saying that there aren't individual instances where you work for somebody who really is great to work for and you really appreciate it and they give you all the support you need to be successful. That's awesome. Way too many people in the United States have fallen prey to relationships that aren't that good. Therefore, we need to fix that. And we need to, on an individual basis, treat these relationships like relationships. And that means management, too, because management can be bad just as much as labor can be bad. And in both cases, what winds up happening is it costs the people who know us, our friends, the consumers, quite a bit of money. Because that seems to be the only way we can settle our differences is buying each other expensive gifts at the end of the weekend fights. But we can go into that a little bit further if you like, but we've got lots to get into. Canada tariffs, the counter tariffs, took effect at 1 minute past midnight this morning. Duties will cover $27.6 billion of U.S. imports, ranging from 15% to 50%, with individual rates matching the corresponding U.S. tariffs. The products include steel, aluminum, dairy, appliances, agricultural equipment, pulp and paper, plastics, and electronics. Oil prices climbed to a six-week high. Brent crude came to just under $100 a barrel, but it gave the press a chance to use the phrase $100 a barrel. $97.93 was the apex yesterday. President Trump will headline both nights of the first-ever midterm Republican National Committee convention. He's scheduled to give the opening night's keynote address on Wednesday and return for closing remarks Thursday. President Trump Monday, in a post to Truth Social connotating Labor Day, vowed that Republicans will win the November midterm elections. In a combative message, he said, "Happy Labor Day to all, including the radical left lunatics, communists, and Democrats who will do anything possible to destroy our country." Notice how there are fewer and fewer people saying, "No, we're not trying to destroy the country." Just a thought. New York City Mayor Zohran Mamdani said he will be attending Friday's September 11th remembrance despite complaints from family members of those who died 25 years ago during the terrorist attacks and in the response thereof, including Mayor of New York at the time, Rudolph Giuliani. In the build-up to it, it is announced also that George Pataki, governor of New York at the time, is suffering a form of mesothelioma. that he tracks back to his attendance in New York in the after effect of those attacks. The five people killed when the Amazon cargo jet crashed were not on the plane, but in a van that the plane crashed through, according to TSA board chairwoman.
0: Every state is home to significant historic sites that tell the American story. But not every site is telling that story honestly and fairly. 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This interactive guide equips American citizens with the tools they need to enjoy the sites that depict some of the greatest moments in our nation's history, analyzing them for historical accuracy, and provides resources for families or educators planning a visit. It currently covers over 45 sites in the 13 original colonies, but sites from all 50 states will be added in time for citizens to celebrate America 250 this summer. From Mount Vernon to Independence Hall to Gettysburg and more, Americans deserve transparency, and sites that steward our history faithfully deserve our gratitude. The Heritage Guide to Historic Sites invites every American to rediscover the places and stories that define our nation. 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
13: Shotgun snap, Bo to the end zone. Ball is caught. That is a great catch by Cortland Sutton. Denver touchdown.
12: Can the defense continue to dominate?
14: But because it's defense, and nationally we hate defense because fans hate defense, we are saying, oh, it's not sustainable. You can't do that. Well, for 2 years in a row, you're talking about one of the elite defenses in the NFL, so don't tell me it's not sustainable. Because it sure seems like it right now.
12: Will this be a breakthrough year for Bo Nix?
15: I think the key to this Denver Broncos offense and that next step for Bo Nix and the Denver Broncos is Jalen Waddle. I think it's going to be a breakout year for Bo Nix.
12: Will the Broncos make it to the playoffs again?
13: Allen pumps once, loads it up, home run ball down the middle of the field. Ball's intercepted. P.J. Locke with the interception. Down the east sideline he goes, and the Broncos have it at their own 40.
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23: The risk of gusty showers and storms today will be isolated once again, mainly confined to the mountains and adjacent foothills with daytime heating, so they will be terrain driven. 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

0: Text message here from Janice. Janice, I appreciate you tuning in this morning because it's a controversial idea, but it's important, I think. Is the idea of this relationship tending. And I know you're out in the Inland Empire out listening to us on KMET, and I appreciate it. But all across, I think it's an important thing because if you think about your friends who have good jobs, I love where I work. It was awesome. It's because of the relationship they have with the employer. And we treat this relationship like it's different than any other. You have friends, you have spouses, boyfriends, girlfriends, little of both, I don't care. You have relationships. Yet somehow we've been told over time that your workplace is not that kind of relationship. And you shouldn't treat it that way. And I think that hurts both sides. I think employers need to understand they have a relationship with their employees that needs tending. Now, my sister has a collegiate degree in human resources, and she'll be the first one to tell you that. That part of our problem is we don't tend to the relationship the same way, an interpersonal one would. But what is it? What you work for someone. You work with someone. Ah, there's a difference. You feel different when you say you're working with somebody. You feel like there's a choice. You feel like there's a buy-in. There's a feeling that there's a two-way street. And if the industrialists of the early 20th century hadn't been so bad about understanding this, we wouldn't be crippled with the union movement. Or Marxism, I believe, because Karl Marx, in an effort to seek fame and fortune, wrote his screed after watching the factories of London belch out product and watch the farm kids walk in and work 20-hour days and things like that. Sun up to sun down, that's how they were raised. But if we turn around and tend the relationships between the people who work for us. And I'm not saying this is something President Trump needs to sign an executive order or anything like that. I'm saying this is, again, another one of those, it's you and me here. If you employ people, make sure that you are treating them like they have chosen to be in a relationship with you and that you recognize its importance. And the same goes true if you work with somebody. And we should all be striving to find those people we want to associate with. And that's where American exceptionalism grows from. That's the sticking place, is that we worked for people we believed in, and therefore we worked hard. And all those dictatorships around the world that just ordered people into their factories couldn't keep up with us. Because we chose what we did. And this is an offshoot of that. You've heard me say this before. But we have to tend that relationship. And we haven't. Like I said, we're that spouse, we're that couple that fights constantly but won't break up with one another. Because we understand that, your dad's got a lot of money and you have a successful business. So I don't want to lose access to your money and you don't want to lose access to my family wealth. So we're, quote, stuck with one another, to torture the metaphor just a little bit further. And so we fight and we storm out and we sleep in hotels and we come back and we make up, and it costs us a fortune to make up. And we treat each other badly, and then we have to apologize. And again, it costs us money to make up. Why don't we do it better? And I'm not saying couples therapy, but there needs to be that moment of realizing what does in most social couples? A lack of what? Communication. And these massive, massive companies, and I'm not saying they're all bad. I look at massive companies like Walmart. They do a pretty good job of empowering their managers. You know, they have a relationship with the regional people, and there's no perfect. You might know somebody who had a crappy experience managing a department at Walmart or working at Walmart. That's fine, because it's going to happen. The bigger you get, the more likely that's going to happen. But we have to be ready as a country to address this relationship between the worker and the employer. Because if we constantly view it like it's combat and that, or a football game, and there's going to be a winner and a loser at the end, we're all going to be the losers at the end. Well, some of us will have gold in our hands, and so we may not be happy, but we'll have gold, so we'll be able to survive there. That being said, our friends from JCSGold.com are on the line with us. You find them there, JCSGold.com. I imagine it was a busy weekend. James Luck, good morning, sir. How are you doing?
1: I'm doing well, Joe, and you're exactly right. It has been a busy weekend. I've taken a look so far this morning, and a lot of people were taking advantage of JCSGold.com being open 24/7. You can lock in your price of silver there, place your order, and then I'll show up to work and package it up and ship it out for you. So not a whole bunch of employees on an assembly line. I am the man who does the shipping directly to our clients.
0: Well, but this is the touch that I think, people feel is missing in a lot of these big industrialized venture capital investment firms. It's like the story we were telling you about the Bitcoin guy that got scammed out of, I think it was $250 million worth of Bitcoin a couple of years ago, because he didn't know the people at his investment firm that were buying the Bitcoin for him. So when some scammer called him and said, "Yeah, I'm from Gemini, blah, blah, blah, and there's been a malware attack. I need all your passwords to double check your account," and piffed all of his. That doesn't happen with gold. Gold, somebody's actually going to have to show up at your house and fill a bag up with it. But besides that, knowing you're a family business, nobody's going to call and say, "Hi, I'm from Jefferson Coin." Like, I don't know you. You're not James or James's folks or his brother. So that personal touch is almost a security firewall in itself.
1: Yeah, you're exactly right. I mean, someone would have to show up to your house and ask for the combination to your safe to get into your your gold and silver, and you would say, "This doesn't feel exactly right."
0: Yeah, exactly. Why would I be doing this? It's like, but anyway, talk to these folks about investing, because your world, your situation. They can talk to you about it. It's 434-979-COIN, JCSGold.com. Have a great morning, James.
1: Thanks, Joe. You too.
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4: This is Dave Frazier from KWGN Channel 2 Pinpoint Weather. Chance for shower or thunderstorm this evening, then mostly cloudy, near 60 overnight. Partly sunny, breezy, upper 80s with a stray shower thunderstorm Tuesday. Wednesday's dry, a little lower, will be in the low to mid 80s, and then back to the hot 90s both Thursday and Friday with sunny skies.
5: Colorado weather can be a fickle mistress. One moment it's raining, the next moment the sun's out. Oh look, there's a snowstorm. And now the sun's back out to melt it all away. Avoid the surprises and hear all about the weather with me, meteorologist Cody Wilson of Denver Infront Range Weather. 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
10: Shotgun snap, Bo to the end zone. Ball is caught. That is a great catch by Courtland Sutton. Denver touchdown.
9: Can the defense continue to dominate?
7: But because it's defense, and nationally we hate defense because fans hate defense, we are saying, oh, it's not sustainable. You can't do that. Well, for 2 years in a row, you're talking about one of the elite defenses in the NFL, so don't tell me it's not sustainable. Because it sure seems like it right now.
9: Will this be a breakthrough year for Bo Nix?
11: I think the key to this Denver Broncos offense and that next step for Bo Nix and the Denver Broncos is Jalen Waddle. I think it's going to be a breakout year for Bo Nix.
9: Will the Broncos make it to the playoffs again?
10: Allen pumps once, loads it up, home run ball down the middle of the field. Ball's intercepted. P.J. Locke with the interception. Down the east sideline he goes, and the Broncos have it at their own 40.
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0: So the question remains that Joel sends a great text to us here at 434-882-4217. Remiss to remind that you can call that number or you can text message that number. Joel writes in, the woke DEI has screwed up the medical industry. We're talking about the relationship that we should have with those people we work for or with. And that the ownership isn't very communicative. This email comes into jtinthemorningradio@gmail.com. And I really appreciate this one because this one's got needles out for me. Pretty big talk, Joe, for a guy who stole company secrets from his employer and then went across town to start a competitor. He's got an LOL emoji there and a link to one of the news stories about when we launched our flagship station and how it was portrayed that I, you know, in the court proceedings and the legal matters and everything else. Guilty as charged. I'm not going to sit here and deny, you know, what has been accused or anything like that. But it is a great example, personal, of the end of a relationship that had grown perhaps too incommunicative. And, you know, that's a shame because it was going to be a great thing. And it still is a great thing. It could have been greater. But it is what it is. And that doesn't mean relationships don't end. But Joel's point about the diversity, equity, and inclusion government mandates, and I think government mandates, all designed to get politicians to look good, are part of the reason we have still a struggling employment workforce relationship scenario, because the more the government comes in and presumes guilt until proven innocent, the more businesses are going to be less communicative with their employees. And it just becomes self-consuming. It's like Martin Luther King's point about violence begetting more violence. An employer behaves badly, and a congressman says there ought to be a law. So they pass a law, which then dampens and sticks government in between the two spouses, the two paramours in this relationship. So now you have somebody's best friend, and that best friend changes. So sometimes it's his best friend, sometimes it's her best friend, depending on who gets elected into the majority. Is it the, you know, the business owner's spouse's best friend that's in between the couple getting in there saying, yeah, you don't need this, let's go out and watch the ball game. Come on, go have some fun. You work really hard. Just go out and have a ball game. Come deal with it later. You know the type I'm talking about, right? Or it's, you know, he's a jerk and he doesn't care about you. Let's go out to insert whatever it is, you know, ladies' night, Chippendales, whatever it may be. But there's always, now the government is that third wheel. Another way to look at it is the arranged marriage of some of the subcontinental cultures. I don't love you. I'm just told I'm supposed to be here. The government has assigned me to be here. I don't want to be here. And that's grown and grown and grown as the desperate for attention friend decides, you know what, let me break up this relationship and then I'll have you 100% of the time. And all I have to do is buy you lunch and dinner and you'll hang out with me, which is really how the government, you know, sees itself in this play out of this dysfunctional relationship between business and the workforce. And we're not going to get it right until we fix it, because we're going to keep playing patty cake with tariffs and things like that rather than saying, hey, are we paying a reasonable bit? Because what was the story? It's you know, some people say it's apocryphal. Some say it's Lee Iacocca telling his own story, blowing his own horn. But one of the things Lee Iacocca said was key in getting the federal government to save Chrysler was that Chrysler would put the AFL-CIO, the Teamsters chief, on their board of directors so that he could see the books without having to, you know, ask permission or anything else. He was just going to be UAW. I'm sorry. I was, you know, AFL-CIO overseeing. But the United Auto Workers chief was going to sit on the board of Chrysler so that they could they would go back to their rank and file and say, I looked at the books. They ain't lying. And, you know, they could close and we all could lose our jobs and some of us. But it had reached that point because over the decade prior, maybe two decades, you know, the two sides just sat in separate rooms, not speaking to one another. Chrysler not saying, hey, here's what it costs us to make a car. Then the government decides to insert other people, other family members. Now all of a sudden you have to be worried about your aunt and uncle on Wall Street. Or your siblings on Wall Street who want a share of your money. Because they've invested in it. They've lent you money. Now you've got your cousin who has invested in your company and you owe him something. Doesn't mean it doesn't work. It just means there are more people you have to communicate with. And the only thing one can presume that when a relationship goes incommunicado is that there are things to be hidden. People don't like lying. As a rule. So generally speaking, the best way to avoid lying is to avoid talking. And that's how we wind up here in our employment world is companies don't tell employees what's going on because it involves stock trading and Wall Street and all these other factors that shouldn't be of consideration. Just tell the employees what it is, why does it cost this, why do we only have this much money, and what? Because when you look at the compensations and then the Marxists come in and say, look at what CEO X makes for a living, much of it based on bonuses and profit compensations and Wall Street. Well, he's obviously not sharing that money with you, is he? And you start to feel like, well, you know, I'm being abused in this relationship. And this is how we wind up here. The employees want more money than any place else on the planet pays their employees for similar jobs. So we wind up having more expensive goods. But now we also have a workforce with a chip on its shoulder. Is it making the products as well? I have people who say that, you know, especially in the automotive industry, that's not necessarily the case. Sure, they're making them in Kentucky, but are they, you know, breaking down more frequently? The whole thing has come apart because of this intractability, our inability to have a relationship between workforce and management. And that has to heal, and more Congress people writing more laws, insisting on more things is not going to be that heal.
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7: The risk of gusty showers and storms today will be isolated once again, mainly confined to the mountains and adjacent foothills with daytime heating, so they will be terrain driven. Could pose a risk for active fires and fire crews, so it's something I'll be watching pretty carefully.
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12: 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And KFKA has questions.
13: Shotgun snap, bow to the end zone. Ball is caught. That is a great catch by Cortland Sutton. Denver touchdown.
12: Can the defense continue to dominate?
14: But because it's defense, and nationally we hate defense because fans hate defense, we are saying, oh, it's not sustainable. You can't do that. Well, for 2 years in a row, you're talking about one of the elite defenses in the NFL. So don't tell me it's not sustainable. Because it sure seems like it right now.
12: Will this be a breakthrough year for Bo Nix?
3: I think the key to this Denver Broncos offense and that next step for Bo Nix and the Denver Broncos is Jaylen Waddle. I think it's going to be a breakout year for Bo Nix.
12: Will the Broncos make it to the playoffs again?
13: Allen pumps once, loads it up, home run ball down the middle of the field. Ball's intercepted. P.J. Locke with the interception. Down the east sideline he goes, and the Broncos have it at their own 40.
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18: All across America. Talk.

Dan writes in, he says, Joe, your story about the cryptocurrency heists is concerning to me because it again strikes that moment where we can't trust one another. If somebody calls me and tells me I'm from my cryptocurrency investment firm, what am I supposed to verify? It's Reagan 101, Dan. It's trust but verify. A lot of these companies now in advance, or a lot of these municipalities too, will tell you, hey, we don't call you. What is it? What's the expression? I received this meme once. There was an IRS scam a couple of years ago. and it's like a screen cap of a SWAT team police activity. It says, public service announcement from the Internal Revenue Service. We will never call you at home to tell you you owe us money. And it's just this picture of SWAT team going in after that. And you know, I'm sorry. I know if you work for the IRS, you're like, we don't just storm your house. It has to get pretty bad before we storm your house. But you have to appreciate the humor in it, don't you? I mean, I appreciate it when people send me up. So, but, you know, will your cyber investment firm call you and say, hey, there was a hack? Or will they email you and say there was a hack? And in either case, isn't it on you to say, let me check on that. Something doesn't sound right. That's all it takes. And that is the security, because most of this stuff, believe it or not, is like, you know, there was a virus that went around for a while. I called it the Amish virus because it was an email scam. And the email came to you and saying, hey, we've detected a flaw in your computer's operating system. We need you to go into your file manager and remove this .exe file. I forget which particular .exe file it was. But what you did when you deleted it, I felt like I was having a flashback to that yesterday as I tried to repair our computers here at First Thing Today. And I did. I mean, we managed to. Once I realized that even though I'm the only person who owns or operates these computers, I still need to tell it that I'm the administrator. Who else would be the administrator? But I still needed to tell Windows that I was the administrator before I could have it go check itself before it wrecked itself. Before I could have it go check itself before it wrecked itself. Because it was a mess. I

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2: ABC News, I'm Sherry Preston. Dozens of NTSB experts combing through the scene of the Amazon cargo jet that shot past the end of the runway in Miami.
3: I would describe it in one word of devastating.
2: NTSB Chair Jennifer Homendy heading up the investigation. The plane hit two vehicles, killing five people and leaving five more injured. New reading test scores out this morning show another drop among American teenagers. Education expert Kevin Huffman.
4: U.S. test scores have been going down over the last decade, results that then became exacerbated by the pandemic.
2: American teenagers now rank 13th in the world on reading tests, also getting the blame social media. Students who spend more than an hour a day scrolling showing lower scores. New retaliatory Canadian tariffs going into effect this morning, hitting billions of dollars worth of exports from the United States. Hurricane Lowell and its 110-mile-an-hour winds bringing heavy rain to western Hawaii. This is ABC News.
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7: This is Dave Frazier from KWGN Channel 2 Pinpoint Weather. Chance for shower or thunderstorm this evening, then mostly cloudy near 60 overnight. Partly sunny, breezy, upper 80s with a stray shower or thunderstorm Tuesday. Wednesday's dry, a little lower, will be in the low to mid 80s, and then back to the hot 90s both Thursday and Friday with sunny skies.
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0: Bless you for letting me be of service to you this morning. 434-882-4217. That's the important number because you can text message to it or use it as a traditional telephone. Once I've told you what went on last night, and by all means, I will give you my analysis of same. But then I want to hear how it's impacting you, because you are the singular most important local aspect of the radio station. And I know that a lot of, you know, radio thinkers will say it's the news, it's the traffic, it's the, you know, public service and events and that kind of thing. It starts with you being there. And if you're not there, it doesn't make a difference. And just like we were talking about relationships in a business way, you know, the relationships between, you know, customer service, I guess would be the right word. Is critical. Who is your customer? And this is one of the things that we see hurting the workplace a lot, is that the customer has moved off of Main Street and has become part of Wall Street, and that companies are more concerned with the Wall Street customer than the Main Street customer. And that's when labor becomes a challenge. And we need to, and I think we're bad at it. I think we need to look at, because we have to first do something that's horrific in the minds of many, take politics out of a conversation so that we can look at what was done on Wall Street in the 1990s to change and to take away some of the firewalls that had existed prior to the mid to late 90s that have led to a lot of this Wall Street overabundance or over reliance on Wall Street. Because making money or you know, getting money lent to you to do something is not in and of itself bad. Our first things this morning, we told you the story on Monday's program about the Alternative für Deutschland party that won a large block, but not a majority. The press would like to make it seem like they've just won the chancellery of Germany, but they've won a bunch of seats in a rural province of Germany. But it's got everyone's attention because they want to rein in the Islamist influx into their community. So they're being tabbed as far right. Can pictures of Charlottesville, you name it. Plus, they want Germany supporting Russia, not Ukraine. But they haven't won a majority of anything, and they've, you know, but that's got everyone in Germany hot and bothered. So, German Chancellor Friedrich Merz addressed it yesterday in a press event, saying that his state reforms are going well and are there for all people. Of course, that's code for not necessarily the citizens, but all people. Canada at 1 this morning, 1 minute after midnight this morning, began tariffing American exports into Canada 15% to 50%, depending on the product, dairy, appliances, pulp, paper, plastics, electronics, steel, and aluminum all getting tariffed. Oil prices climbed to $97.93 yesterday. That's Brent crude. This after the news of a reported attack on Saudi Aramco facilities. President Trump is going to headline both evenings of the RNC convention for the midterms. New York Mayor Zohran Mamdani announced he will be attending the September 11th memorials, even though family members and former Mayor Giuliani are asking him not to. And Iran's state media on Monday said they now have ballistic missile capabilities. And those are some of our first things this morning. You may have heard I write for the Daily Signal. Yeah, that's right. Me and Victor Davis Hanson. And it's the one place where I can say that about me and VDH. But you obviously you're going to the Daily Signal for Victor Davis Hanson's coverage, but also Tyler O'Neill and so many great reporters uncovering what's going on. Our latest one, the one that published over the weekend for me, is about this gold rush for sales tax collections, because the state government, and there's some stunning numbers in my column regarding how much the state government takes in, and yet they still need to give local governments an option of a 1% sales tax to help fix schools. So when the government can't even come up with the courage to raise your taxes to fix schools, what's next? Find out at DailySignal.com.
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8: The risk of gusty showers and storms today will be isolated once again, mainly confined to the mountains and adjacent foothills with daytime heating, so they will be terrain driven. Could pose a risk for active fires and fire crews, so it's something I'll be watching pretty carefully.
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0: So as we bask in the afterglow of Labor Day, Gene writes in to JT in the morning radio at gmail.com. He says, Joe, I agree with you, what you said at the start of the show, that there's that weird feeling after Labor Day, like we've just left from our vacation and now we have to head home. I not put my finger on that feeling, meaning, you know, but I can see that. It's like, this is our last night before it's back to school tomorrow. And because it's good, there's a long period between now and Thanksgiving. So there's that kind of that weird society. You know, days are getting shorter. It's 10 degrees cooler in the morning. And it's gorgeous in a lot of parts of the country right now. This is my time of the year, not just because I was born in September. But there has been some argument that the time of the year you were born in equates to the kind of seasons you like. I don't know about all that, but I appreciate that. Yeah, as we bask in the afterglow of another Labor Day, labor has been the issue, and Joel was talking to us a little bit about that when we headed to a break. But there's more going on, Joel?
1: I don't know. I was going to call about something else, but I don't know if
0: you can call about anything you all want. It's what's the old line from the Humphrey Bogart movies? It's your dime. Start talking.
1: Well, I turn on early morning news here because all I have really is Live Fox, and they were showing that a movie was made about Elon Musk, and I got his first name is Gibney, and they asked that producer or the director of the film why he did it, and he said he wanted to create a unique story about somebody who's complicated, and he said, I think that the source of Elon's power comes from how I should put it as in an expletive, that to say this in a way, the ability to speak with confidence and about the future and the ways to convince people to invest in his companies. It's really a future rarely that is in sync with the facts or evidence of remote possibilities. So that is really that I discovered that is the fact that he's a genius, and there's nothing else that can be said about that. And he opens up opportunities for people that may not have necessarily had those opportunities. And on a sidebar, I was going to say, thank God he bought X, because our constitution and our voice was being diminished. And not that we don't have the power as we the people, but just in general, I mean, you can say that even having, you know, you and your wife starting up this, and it's been rough. I know, I hear it, and I feel it sometimes, but, you know, you're not giving up.
0: No,
1: and
0: no.
1: But I feel like giving up on my nursing search, but I'm not going to.
0: Never give up on what you're put on this earth to do, Joel, because you just, you know, there are things, and I'm not saying that, you know, everything happens in isolation. I'm running short on time, but your point about Elon Musk, and I haven't seen about this documentary or anything, but, you know, one of the things you said that this fellow pointed out was his ability to convince people to invest in his company, in his idea. And I know there are people who are like, oh, well, Elon Musk didn't invent PayPal. There were some coders that wrote the code for him and everything. But, you know, the idea of making a secure online transaction site, nobody argues, came from him. And then he convinced people to get money for it. And then, you know, and he convinced people to write the code. And I think, as you pointed out, a lot of the people who wrote that code are pretty prosperous these days. So, you know, it's that role to play. And what is our role to play in any relationship? Do you follow me?
1: Oh, I do. I mean, my line is, without the vision and without the drive, nothing ever gets built. And I think he's rebuilt the space program. He's putting a lot of education in schools. He's trying to get rid of all the DEI I wish I could say the S word, but I can't. No.
0: But part of it is, you know, and some people will say, well, he's losing money. The space program, everybody loses money. In the end of the day, the amount of people that actually still have money left over at the end of their lives is minimal. There are trust funds and there are inheritances and things like that, the Walton family, et cetera. But, you know, what's the point of that unless you are going to build something? Musk is one of those guys who said, I'd rather have things that are connected to me than a pile of cash in my backyard. And so, you know, good on him for that.
1: And he's like the comet that's going through the solar system that we always want to touch, but and we can see it and we have to believe that he's bringing good. He's bringing good change.
0: Well, and I think the comet, you know, reaching out and touching the comet's tail got a little, you know, gets a little weird. You know, but I get to your point. Mercurial in nature and impact is important, and it doesn't have to be a grandiose thing like, hey, I want to invent, but it's see a need, fill a need. People on the internet, you know, had reached that point in internet commerce where they were grappling with, you know, hitting a ceiling on their ability to do business on the internet, and, you know, so if he had tried to invent PayPal 20 years earlier, would it have worked? I don't know. I don't think so. You didn't have the demand for an online secure payment system prior to the launch of PayPal, and maybe some of it was invented. A lot of people might have said, oh, I didn't realize I needed that, but boy, it's good I got it now. And now you've got Zelle and, you know, all of these different ways. I think brown paper bag is. If I was going to start an online secure payment site, I would call it brownpaperbag.com. Leave the money out behind the back door in a brown paper bag. But that's just the way my mind thinks. I couldn't write code to save my life. But that's the thing about industry, is that there are the people who have the idea. Hey, this would be a really good idea if this. The people who touch the market and they're like, this would be a good thing to have. And then, you know, convincing people to give them the startup money for it. And then going forth and doing it. And the point about making money, losing money, you know, we talk about this in my industry. I mean, I've had some pretty heavy capital expenditure hits. But other than that, you know, if you take that out, and I know that's an accounting game, but, you know, we're earning, you know, enough to pay our bills every month outside of the capital expenditures. So you just try to get past those.
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5: This is Dave Frazier from KWGN Channel 2 Pinpoint Weather. Chance for shower or thunderstorm this evening, then mostly cloudy near 60 overnight. Partly sunny, breezy, upper 80s with a stray shower thunderstorm Tuesday. Wednesday's dry, a little lower, will be in the low to mid 80s, and then back to the hot 90s both Thursday and Friday with sunny skies.
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0: You know, one of the things I love about sport is it's so apolitical. No, that's not it. It was something else. It's that there are things that are axiomatic. Like if you turn the ball over four times and allow your opponent to run up 600 yards of total offense, it's pretty well predictable that you're going to lose. Until Southern Methodist, maybe it's the Methodist part. Somebody did some divine intervention last night.
17: You had somebody smiling down on
0: you. Oh, my goodness. Mac McDonald is here with us for sports this morning. That game last night, huh?
17: What a mess, you know. And that's where commissioners are. As I wrote for Next Hour, you know, ACC officials, Florida Power and Light, Tallahassee Utilities, they were trying to save everybody. The barbecue stands, the scoreboards, the
0: helmet. How long?
17: The game everything was a mess. You would have thought that the Rolling Stones were in there, you know.
0: Didn't start until like 11 o'clock Eastern.
17: No, it was 9:15. Yeah, it was 9:15.
0: Oh, okay. So when I read the news story, I thought it was 9:15 local
17: Well, the East Coast, yeah, it was the game was supposed to start at 7:35. It got underway at 9:15. Not bad, huh? You know, hour and 40. And
0: it's only Florida. I mean, what could happen in Florida in 2 hours?
17: Our electricity was fine, you know. But anyway, it was a mess. Well, so, and speaking of messes, and speaking on the, and pardon this joke, on the heels of an investigation in Chapel Hill. All right, I had to say it. Bill Belichick, it was a great press conference yesterday. Great to the tunes that Bill Belichick returns to. It's on to East Tennessee. Okay, so this investigation, in case you've been under a rock or on vacation in the Bahamas, you know, having a good time, GM Michael Lombardi was let go. Okay, it includes his son Steve Belichick, who was coaching, drug use, improper relationships. His son is on medical leave. Lombardi got fired, but is still getting paid. And so now this investigation, which has expanded, when Bill was asked the question yesterday, do you have a culture of compliance here with your football program? And Bill said, totally. The university, with the internal investigation, there was a complaint from a former employee. And during that time, Mike Lombardi, the GM, making about $1.5 million, was Belichick's first hire for the Tar Heels after being placed on administrative leave July 27th. So, and he's still getting paid, okay? So both Lombardi and C. Belichick have been questioned by lawyers. And now Coach Belichick, of course, has been questioned, and he is complying. But it was just the press conference tone that Bill Belichick can handle better than anybody. Joe loves it. So that's one of the reasons I bring it to the table. So as he said yesterday, he said, I can't comment. You know, Bill, culture compliance, you know, do you feel what the investigation, whatever? He goes, nope. It's on to East Tennessee.
19: Yeah, we're focused on, you know, getting off to a good start at home and you know, competing well against ETSU. You know, we had a good game to build on from last week, but that's over, and so now we're on to week two.
17: Okay, so then when, you know, they for 13 minutes in his press conference yesterday, and I've listened to the whole thing this morning, you know, everyone's responsible. So Belichick's starting to slip out little things here in the press conference saying, okay, look, we know what's going on. We know about the investigation.
19: Obviously, everybody's responsible, including me, you know, for doing things properly, and we intend to do that.
17: Okay, intend to do that. And here was not the shocker, but here's what he said. He said, look, Steve is on medical leave. I can't talk about that. I know you want me to say something. We're not going to talk about that. So Belichick said, in the end, we want to run the program the very best way, and if there's things we need to correct, we're going to correct. It's that simple. Now, he said, somebody asked him about the relationship with the Carolina, you know, AD and officials and president and whatever. And Bill says, hey, things are good.
19: So I have an ongoing, obviously, relationship communication with the university. And, you know, they've been very supportive, a working relationship with those people. So, you know, in the end, look, we want to run the program in the very best way, and if there's things we need to do to correct it, then we'll obviously do them.
17: There you go. So anyway, lawyers hired as part of the investigation. They're looking at reports of a sexual relationship between a female recruiting staff member and at least one player, along with one between assistant coaches and the recruiting staff. The guys that are 12 hours a day. It's a late night. It's 11 o'clock. I'm in my office. I'll just make a phone call.
0: You got to appreciate, though, you know, in a world where pretty much any anything is allowable in collegiate sports recruiting, that we're still finding ways to break rules. I like this. You know, somewhere Rick Pitino is like, I told you. Although with Pitino, it's more like, I told you. He's starting to sound like waitress at Dunkin' Donuts.
17: Yeah. It's great. It's, you know, so that's Chapel Hill with everything happening.
0: That's like 100,000 times more words than Bill Belichick used to give in New England.
17: I know.
0: He was waxy. It was like Will Rogers compared to traditional Steve Belichick.
17: We can't be in a better news cycle. We've got the Patriots in Seattle playing tomorrow night. Who scheduled a Super Bowl? You know, you didn't have to schedule a Super Bowl rematch in game one. All right, that's
0: they do now. They you like to do, to do that. That. Yeah.
17: Tua Tagovailoa is going to be a starter. You got
0: where?
17: Mike Vrabel, Diana Rossini. For Atlanta. Phoenix is on some injured list. Mike Vrabel and the Diana Rossini story is continuing to surface. Yeah. You got Tom Brady addressing his broadcast career.
0: Romo somewhere in rehab.
17: There's just so much out there that's happening with, college and pro, and this is a great time.
0: You work with the next generation. You and I have talked at some length, and we've avoided the subject, and some people who follow the program regularly are, when are you going to talk about your boy, Tony Romo? Because they know that I have expressed that of the analysts that are out there, as much as I didn't like Tony Romo as a quarterback, I kind of like him as a an analyst, and he's on suspension and the DUI and everything else, one wonders, will he be the same guy when he comes back? I hope he is. I hope he's still candid, and I hope he's still able to say, speak his mind, because I think that's what made him refreshing was.
17: When he stood in court, sorry to interrupt you, but when he stood up in court, he admitted, I was wrong. And then he always went back to, look, I had severe back injury, same with Tiger. I had severe back troubles from playing football. And I had an open container of probably a beer that was in his cup holder. And then he said, so it was, I knew I was caught. I knew it was a done deal. So with all that though, get ready for this. Cause this is what makes, so the Women's World Cup basketball teams playing in this FIBA tournament. All right. Mm-hmm. Breanna Stewart, who's, she's been playing great. Caitlin is part of this, and you got Angel Reese and you got Paige Beckers, the two players who were either really jealous of Caitlin, but now Angel Reese is supporting Caitlin, fist pumping threes, enjoying it, and Paige Beckers and Caitlin are lovey dovey in pregame warmups. They're stretching together, they're working together, they're holding hands.
0: It's funny what happens.
17: Maybe there's all right with the world. Maybe the whole world will start to say, maybe there can be peace. Maybe we can look at this some of the other countries around and go, maybe we can create a little piece here.
0: Because Isaiah Thomas was considered a really good teammate on Team USA, and until he put the Detroit jersey back on, then he was a killer again.
17: They still say the greatest Olympic team basketball game ever was one that was never filmed, when Jordan and Magic were getting into it, and it was trash.
0: It was the first practices under Krzyzewski.
17: You can't stop me. Nobody's going to stop me. That's still those stories are legendary. So
0: Larry Bird has talked about that. He's just like, and I'm sure somebody's got it somewhere, and it'll be released as the last 30 for 30 before ESPN shuts the lights out. Anyway, but a busy week is.
17: We'll have more tomorrow. It's good to have a day. So we'll see you tomorrow morning.
0: On to East Tennessee State. A lot of film to watch.
17: We're on to East Tennessee State. See you soon.
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21: Good day, everyone. I'm Lane Nordblond. USDA September farm income forecast is out, and USDA economist Carrie Litkowski provides some details on what it's meaning for producers in the countryside.
22: Total production expenses are forecast to increase $21 billion, or 4.5%. On the farm sector balance sheet, assets, debt, and equity are all forecast to increase nominally in 2026, with equity forecast to rise 2.7%. For farm businesses, average net cash farm income is forecast at $121,700. That would be an increase of about 7% from 2025. For households that operate a farm, median total farm household income is forecast at $108,460, an increase of almost 5%.
21: Again, input costs continuing to impact producers' bottom lines this year.
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21: 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The organization says the U.S. needs a stronger network of independent and regional processors to support livestock producers and consumers. The meat processors support removing unnecessary regulatory barriers while maintaining science-based food safety and inspection standards. 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
30: Shotgun snap, Bo to the end zone. Ball is caught. That is a great catch
2: by Courtland Sutton. Denver touchdown.
29: Can the defense continue to dominate?
3: But because it's defense, and nationally we hate defense because fans hate defense, we are saying, oh, it's not sustainable. You can't do that. Well, for 2 years in a row, you're talking about one of the elite defenses in the NFL. So don't tell me it's not sustainable, because it sure seems like it right now.
29: Will this be a breakthrough year for Bo Nix?
16: I think the key to this Denver Broncos offense and that next step for Bo Nix and the Denver Broncos is Jalen Waddle. I think it's going to be a breakout year for Bo Nix.
29: Will the Broncos make it to the playoffs again?
2: Allen pumps once, loads it up, home run ball down the middle of the field. Ball's intercepted. P.J. Lock with the interception. Down the east sideline he goes, and the Broncos have it at their own 40.
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0: U.S. at 13th worldwide. Kevin Huffman is an education expert.
1: I don't think it's time to freak out, but I do think we should be cognizant of the fact that the United States is competing in a global economy, and we should be concerned.
0: The reading gap within the U.S. is also growing, with scores between the top and bottom readers in America the widest of any other country taking part. Social media and screen time are getting some of the blame. Federal investigators have recovered the two black boxes from the Amazon cargo jet that shot across the runway at Miami International Airport, killing five people in cars. Parts of western Hawaii being lashed by heavy rain, winds, and high surf from Hurricane Lowell. The Canadian tariffs on billions of dollars worth of American goods going into effect this morning. This is ABC News.
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3: 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On a Friday at about 4:45 p.m., Greeley police went to a traffic crash. The intersection of 11th Avenue and 10th Street, a 58-year-old man driving a semi was traveling northbound. As the semi turned, a 32-year-old man riding an e-bike accelerated to pass the truck unlawfully on its right side in the same lane. The front passenger side of the semi subsequently struck the e-cyclist. First responders attempted life-saving measures, but the victim was pronounced dead at the scene. Greeley City Council will review an agreement between Greeley and Global AI that would require the data center developer to annex into the city or lose water access. Greeley Tribune reporting, Council will review the resolution during a special meeting, followed immediately by the regular work session. Northern Colorado's Voice, 103.1 and 1310 KFKA, and online at 1310KFKA.com.
4: This is Dave Frazier from KWGN Channel 2 Pinpoint Weather. Chance for shower or thunderstorm this evening, then mostly cloudy, near 60 overnight. Partly sunny, breezy, upper 80s with a stray shower thunderstorm Tuesday. Wednesday's dry, a little lower, will be in the low to mid 80s, and then back to the hot 90s both Thursday and Friday with sunny skies.
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2: Traffic around Northern Colorado here on a Tuesday morning. Everything is looking good around Northern Colorado right now. CDOT is reporting that it is green and clean out there on the Northern Colorado roadways. No issues at all. 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
2: Good Tuesday morning, Northern Colorado. Welcome in to the Aloe Fiber Studios. I am Tanner Schwint. Brian Gary's on a big boat somewhere where it's cold out, right where he's always wanted to be.
11: I'm on a boat.
2: No, we didn't just take him to a farm. Micah Kilpatrick joining me this morning, as he will all of this week. Michael, we've had a quick shift in the headphones. I'm over here. Is there any chance I can get more volume, please, good sir? A lot to dive into today, and I think we've got to start with the college football scene. And I think the biggest story from this week, and I don't think it was CSU just absolutely throttling Wyoming in that second half of the border war. And it's things you love to see. As we were set up on Friday out there with Rocky Mountain kickoff at CB and Potts, you know, I'm starting to feel it. I'm like, okay. You know, I've got this good feeling. Maybe it was all the Rams fans around me. I didn't know what the heck it was. I just had this feeling that CSU was going to dominate. And I had been critical of Jim Mora not naming a starting quarterback. I'd been critical of just be open and just go out there and just beat them. That's all you have to do to stop with the mind games. That was the first time that I would say that was an electric CSU team in a long time. Nearly 400 yards of offense put up by CSU. They closed it about 2.5 point favorites in this. And then to go out and win by 22, I mean, they just dominate. Haas Haney, like, if this was truly a quarterback competition, okay, then maybe I was wrong. If this was truly where Mr. Farrar was that close, then maybe I was wrong, and CSU is going to be set up for years to come if they can keep both those guys, because damn, Haas Haney looked good. 23-33, 214 yards, 5 touchdowns, 0 interceptions. He had one hell of a catch, too, going down the sideline where one of the Wyoming defenders had his hands on the ball, tipped it. Haas Haney was able to make the catch for 28 yards. He also added in 39 yards rushing. I'm not going to overreact, because I have been in the business of overreacting since I've started to have one of these microphones in front of my face. But
11: great Kale McCarr.
2: I am not going to overreact, because I think Wyoming is going to be bad. I think Wyoming is going to be really bad this year. And listen, I want a nice little cigar off Go Pokes. But you know what's a shame, Mike, is that the Discord, as soon as this game was over, it was like, okay, we've got 30 minutes to say, hey, Jim Mora has arrived. Let's get excited about this. This is the first time in a long time since CSU has won an opener. There's a lot of things to be excited about. And then it was like 30 minutes later, it was like, okay, how do we feel about storming of the fields? Because CSU did storm the field, and one of the defensive linemen for Wyoming knocked over not one but two individual CSU students, one being a woman that ran onto the field, just a two-hand shove straight into the dirt, and then another guy got blown up going down there.
6: And I just hate, and we'll get into the whole talk about the storming the field, because I've got a feeling Mike and I will probably be on different sides, shocker. But I will get into that. I just want to stop for a second and say, CSU, this is what it's supposed to feel like when you invest this much money into this program. CSU, this is what a football team is supposed to look like when you invest this much money. When you have a competent athletic director, when you have a competent coach, CSU should be riding high right now. And Jim Mora afterwards, when he's getting interviewed on the sideline, just going, this is why I love college ball. Like, there was, he seems like he's the perfect blend of old school coach and new school coach. And they just, they dominated Wyoming. Listen, it was 14-6 at half. And he thought, okay, when is CSU going to be able just to fully take over this game? Because it felt like they were. And then in the third quarter, here comes Wyoming. They come out, they score the touchdown, 14-13. And then CSU didn't look back the rest of the way. They did not look back the rest of the way, 35-13. You know what I love too? With a minute left, they're still going to add on points. This is a rivalry game, damn it. And Jim Mora knew that. And it was 28-13. Then with a minute left, they're down there at the 4-yard line, 15-play, 88-yard drive. Took 7 minutes and 40 seconds off the clock. And what does Jim Mora do? Yeah, we're going to throw one more on you. Take this L on the way out, to quote the Michael Malone down there with the Denver Nuggets. But I thought that this was, I don't think you could have had a better showing. You had that defense that was very suspect last year, and you decide to keep the defensive coordinator in Tyson Summers. You say, like, listen, we're bringing you back this year. New coaching staff besides that. And I think that's where a lot of worry was. Okay, let's see what's going on with the offense. That defense gave up 273 total yards. A lot of yards, but they created 4 turnovers in this game, including 3 interceptions. The Rams only had 4 penalties for 36 yards. They were 7 of 15 on third down. I don't know if you could have scripted a better start to the Jim Mora era than what they just did. And you're 1-0. You're 1-0. You set attendance record after attendance record on Saturday. If you're Fort Collins right now, you should be riding high. And that's what I hated, is that the instant that that video came out of that individual, Jaden Williams, for Wyoming, shoving 2 people to the ground, that's where all the discourse went. And that's unfortunate for what was a very, very good game for CSU.
11: I think in the Big Ten, the school gets punished for students storming the field.
6: And I'm sure that there are some punishments that may be coming to. But at that point, like, you don't care. And this is when it's a conversation, because we're going to get into the Michigan-Western Michigan game that happened on Saturday as well. One of the biggest, what's an FCC term for screw job, Micah? Maybe we'll just go with that. Because Western Michigan should have won that damn game. And they found an extra second on the clock, and I'm sure we're going to argue about this too, because you love being wrong. The roles were reversed, they're not finding that extra second. But do you agree with me that Michigan shouldn't have stormed the field as 27.5-point favorites going into that game?
11: All people should be arrested. They should all be arrested for storming the field at the wrong time. Michigan, you have shown yourself to be an illegitimate school with a bunch of dumb people going there.
6: 27.5-point favorites. You win on an absolute just, there's no way that should have been transpiring. You shouldn't have had another shot at the Hail Mary. Bryce Underwood, who's making $10 million or whatever he's making, celebrating. He played like absolute crap. Like, that one, listen, when it comes to storming the field or the court, you got to have a smart fan base. And you just won a rivalry game that there was a lot of emotion behind. I don't blame CSU fans for doing it. And I don't know if this is a hot take or not, but just because the fans are on the field after the game doesn't give you the right to just start hammering people to the ground. That's what I don't understand. You know, and I saw
11: some people are like, that's why schools have been fined.
6: Yep.
11: Like that. Well, there are 2 reasons for it. And I think I was wrong. I think it was the FCC, the SEC. I'm trying to look it up. But storming the field is a college tradition.
6: It is.
11: And I think it's very dangerous. That's why, you know, especially a couple years ago when the court was stormed and some guy in a wheelchair got badly hurt or killed. There's a reason why schools and the NCAA don't necessarily like that. You can't stop the students. You can only arrest a few.
12: Is it the safest thing? No. But are the majority of college activities when you're going to college the safest thing? No. And they've got... I don't have a problem. And this is where I hate that people instantly turn and say, well, they shouldn't have been out there. She shouldn't have been out there. Maybe just don't shove somebody to the ground. We've all had to walk down the street in a busy city and people are cutting us off and they don't want to be there. We don't just turn and shove people to the ground. Like, this is insane to me. It is on the, it's the responsibility of that player to just get back to the damn locker room. It's not that hard. And the people who are trying to go on say, well, it's on the students for not storming. Sure, is there an inherent risk you take by getting down there? It wasn't like it was an emotional loss in that moment. Wyoming had lost that game long before the final seconds. Now, I get it. If it would have been that heartbreaking Hail Mary, if it would have been last second play and you just had your heart ripped out, then I understand. But that game was over. That game was over. Wyoming knew that game was over. And then you still have somebody just two-hand shove a woman into the ground. And, I'm sorry. That's worse. I'm not sorry. It's worse when you two-hand shove as a grown man. You know, 250, 260. You two-hand shove a woman into the dirt? Like, there was a dude, and from what I saw in the video, the dude got way too close to the Wyoming player. I understand that reaction. But this woman is just running in front of him. And he two-hand shoves a woman into the dirt? There's no debate about this. You guys, we can't just take away all of these things. We go, wow, it's for the safety and these lawsuits and these and that. They're college kids. That's part of the whole college experience. Growing up is doing dumb things, okay? It's not a debate. Don't shove a woman into the dirt. That's all there is to it. I don't care if they're on the field. It's just crazy to me.
11: All right, so there are penalties, and there have been penalties in the SEC, who's, you know, known for everybody storming the field at every time. It used to be like $5,000 for the first incident. And since last year, they have started fining schools $500,000 for every time students pitch invade the school, which, by the way, I looked up on Wikipedia and it says pitch invasion, so I don't know where that came from.
12: I don't know. We'll have to do some digging here because the Pac-12 does have fines in this, in place for this as well. The quick AI overview saying, but this is way back from 2016, so there's none of the same people in that place that are out there. $10,000 for a first penalty back from 2024 for the Pac-12. So, but that's the thing. You take that. If you're CSU, you want a reason to be storming the field. And if you have to open up your checkbook and write a $10,000 check because you just curb stomped your rival in the first game under a new head coach, you eat that 10 grand. I don't care. Let's get to the J9 Agency's text line this morning, 888-530-0043. You said, Chris, I wonder how much money was on Western Michigan and lost in 1 second. I don't know, because I know that some of those trading apps had already closed it as a Western Michigan win, and they can't go back and rechange that. So I don't know on that. One of the biggest screw jobs I've seen in a long time, and we'll dive more into that, because listen, don't let him complete a Hail Mary. Should there have been another second on the clock? No, but don't let him complete a Hail Mary on the second time. We got to get a break already. We're talkative here on a Tuesday. How good is it to have football back? We'll get into the UNC loss coming up. It's Denver Broncos week, and it's a 5-interview Tuesday as well today. It's Good Morning NoCo. 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

0: 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Today, what I want to know, after spending 3 days with my family, it was an absolute blast. It was so relaxing. Went to the UNC game on Saturday night. Took the whole family down there, and then we just hung out, and it was a really good recharge, reset. And watching my son get older and older, as he'll turn 2 coming up in December, but that personality starting to show in his emotions are starting to show. So what I'm wondering today, are the terrible twos real? Is that a real thing, the terrible twos? And I want to hear from you today, because I've heard differing opinions on this. Chad says yes. Chris says yes. Keith said, I'd say 2 through about 18 would be the terrible twos.
1: For my nephew, it's the terrible threes.
0: See, and that's what I've heard. And Chris says the twos weren't as rough as the threes. Oy vey. Drama kicked in then for us. And that's what I'm wondering. Like, is it like, boom, turn 2? Because I was doing some research on this last night, and it said really anywhere from the 18 month to 30 month range, which, like, let's call it year and a half to 2.5 years in that circumstance. But that's when they say the terrible twos are at their worst, and I am curious about this. Faye says, yep, terrible twos and terrifying threes, LOL. And can you guys expand upon this morning as well? That's like, what is it? Is it just the emotions? Is it not knowing what to do? Like, they want to be independent, but they can't be yet. What is it about? Because we're quickly approaching that. My wife and I are, and I want to know about the terrible twos. Kristen says 3 was worse for us. That's a common theme already. Micah, you're talking about that with your nephew, that 3 is... Bailey says, end of 2, beginning of 3 was bad for us. And when they go from 5 to 6, they are super emotional. And that's what we are dealing with right now. And then here's HVAC guy. With my son, it was not. He didn't become a demon until his early teenage years. And that's what I'm curious about, because, like, Tate is starting to feel those emotions, the anger, the fear, all of those different things. And I'm starting to see some of those outbursts. But is it like, I feel like that's kind of a normal thing as you're experiencing these things for the first time.
1: Me, not parent. For me, I think it all depends on the person. It depends on the parents, and it depends on the individual child. No child is the same. My niece, she was like an angel. My nephew was just really, really terrible for that 1 year.
0: And that's where I'm like, I don't see that happening. And we're in the middle of it, right? I've got a 4-month-old, I got a 20-month-old, almost 2. And that's where I'm like, okay, how bad is this? Are we going to be dealing with the terrible twos while my daughter is getting teeth coming in? Like, is that where we're heading towards? So elaborate with me today. If you're a parent out there, talk to me about the terrible twos. What are we in store for? What should we be prepared for? Talk to me today. You can text us on the J9 Agency's text line, 888-530-0043, or comment on Facebook at Good Morning NoCo. Let's go to the Clearwater Products Hotline. We've got the Lawnster up there this morning. Lawnmower, good morning, my friend. How are we doing?
2: Hey, we're mowing along. How is everybody else doing?
0: I think we're doing good this morning, buddy. Well, like I said, Brian's on a boat somewhere. I've got one picture from him ahead of his flight, and it was a cocktail that he had, and ABBA was playing in the background. So I think he's doing really good. How are you doing this morning, Lawnster?
2: Oh, man, doing great after a good college weekend there.
0: What are your thoughts on the CSU win?
2: That was great. I mean, I was glad to see them beat Wyoming no matter what. It was a pleasure to see them lose.
0: Oh, it truly was. Where are you at on the storming of the field, Lonnie?
2: You know what? I don't think they should, because I think right there that proves that somebody's going to get hurt during that thing.
0: Yeah, but I also, isn't there something to be said for, like, hey, just don't shove 2 people into the dirt?
2: Well, yeah, but just tell everybody, just take it easy when you storm. Don't even storm the field. Just wait for a few minutes.
0: Yeah, I had a feeling we'd be on opposite sides on this, Lonnie. I really don't have a problem with it because I get it. Like, it's an emotional thing. You just lost. You're having all those things. But it doesn't take much not to truck stick a woman into the dirt. And I get it. If they don't storm, then okay. But it also, listen, it's one bad egg there from Wyoming. Other than that, there were no issues on it. But, you know, either way, it's unfortunate that's what we're talking about. Because I think the future is very bright for Fort Collins with Jim Mora.
2: Oh, I do too. And I'll tell you, I think he made the wise decision not choosing a quarterback during
0: yeah,
2: the practice.
0: Yeah, I knew. I see, and here they come. I knew you guys would be like, see, Tanner, this is why you don't. I think they could have said, you know, a year ago, before Jim Mora was even hired, hey, Haas Haney's going to be the starting quarterback against Wyoming. And I think CSU just curb stomps him.
2: No, I just think you should just keep it a secret because you want it to leak out and somebody would put it on bulletin board.
0: Yeah,
2: I think he did the right thing.
0: It worked out for him, Lonnie. It worked out for him. Now I'm very curious to see, you know, as CSU enters that Pac-12 competition here in a couple of weeks, because I don't think Wyoming's going to be very good this year, Lonnie.
2: No, and I'll tell you what, I've never really been a huge fan of Wyoming.
0: Anymore. Yeah, UNC going up there to take on Wyoming and Laramie, so we'll see how that gets into, and we'll have Coach Lame on tomorrow. But Lonster, as always, thanks for the call, my friend.
2: Oh, can I throw my opinion on this?
0: Absolutely, yeah. Talk to me about the terrible twos.
2: I'll tell you what, I think it's just the beginning of being 2 years old.
0: I don't think anyone's going to say it better than that this morning, Lonster. Thanks for the call, buddy.
2: Hey, you guys have a good day, and go CSU.
0: I love it, buddy. There's the Lonster this morning. A little football talk thrown in there with the terrible twos as well. Tate is now watching a little bit of football with me, and he doesn't know who we're rooting for still. He'll just walk by and start just clapping at the television. So talk to me today. Our right-hand construction poll question, are the terrible twos real? Comment on our Facebook page, at Good Morning NoCo. 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

0: About our right hand construction poll question, and I've talked to you guys about Dick and Garrett Shantz over there. Garrett, cousin of mine, and he lost his grandpa yesterday. My great uncle Albert passing away yesterday, and very, very difficult. And it was one of those things, Micah, that I texted Garrett and said, "Hey, buddy, I'm sorry to hear about your grandpa. He was a great man." My great uncle Albert, the one thing that I always remembered as a kid, you could never get too close to give him a hug because he would pinch you right on the back of the arm. And that was just his little, like, little hello, little whatever that he did. You know, I didn't know this. And this is what's crazy about it, being in this seat. You know, Garrett texted me back and he said he always talked about you and your show. He loved it. I had no idea. So my thoughts and prayers are with Garrett and his family, but my great uncle Albert passing away yesterday, tough news to hear, but he's in a better place now. And it's just one of those things. I had no idea that he was a fan of the show. So you can't ever say that we didn't have a fan of the show here this morning. And rest in peace to my great uncle Albert, and a big shout out to Garrett and his family. I know it's not easy right now, but absolutely love those guys. So wanted to get that out there this morning. Micah, it is going to be celebrity birthdays, and what day is it coming up on the other side? How sharp are you feeling this morning? Sharp as a basketball?
1: If every day is a 50 out of 100, I'm feeling 30.
0: You're okay. Okay.
1: It's morning. I don't feel sharp until...
0: You text this morning early and said, "Hey, do you want a burrito this morning?" So you woke up with burrito on the mind.
1: Well, that's probably going to be more of a Friday thing. I will be here from 6 a.m. to 10:30 p.m. probably.
0: Yeah.
1: Because I won't be able to do any of the extra stuff that I have to do, so I'm going to stay a little late.
0: Okay, maybe we need to talk. Well, at least you got yesterday off, and we
1: got
0: the Broncos next Monday. Okay, so maybe the Broncos, you're wearing the shirt already, maybe that'll carry you through. Going to be excited about that.
1: NFL, yeah, I will be very tired during that game.
0: NFL Wednesday, NFL Thursday, and then Broncos next Monday. We've made it. We've made it. Football
1: and
0: is
1: NFL
0: back.
1: On Sunday.
0: Yes. Yeah, that is.
1: And we have high school football on Friday.
0: Absolutely.
1: Don't know who's playing.
0: Wellington and Timnath. We went over that earlier.
1: Oh, that's going to be a good one.
0: It's going to be a great one. Jerry Schimmel, Bruce Dick on the call. Football night in Northern Colorado ahead of that. Hey, change is one of life's few certainties, and music helps us remember where we've been and where we're going. The Greeley Corral kicks off its 62nd season with The Turning, Saturday, October 3rd at 7:30 p.m. at First Congregational Church in Greeley. 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That's GreeleyCorral.org/tickets. 6:39 the time now. Let's get to the KFK News and Sports Center.
2: I'm Peter Killeen with your KFKA local news. Greeley City Council will be reviewing an agreement between Greeley and Global AI that would require the data center developer to annex into the city or lose water access. According to the Greeley Tribune, council will review this resolution during a special meeting, followed immediately by the regular work session. Coming up next Monday, the 14th, Tres Amigos in Greeley will make its entire food menu free for the day. The restaurant will be open from 11 a.m. to 9 p.m. The Greeley Tribune reports the only thing excluded from what the restaurant is calling comida con corazón, which translates to food with heart, is alcohol. That way, the restaurant doesn't have to cut anyone off during a free giveaway and can avoid people getting a little less than family-friendly, says the owner. Tres Amigos opened its third location May 19th at 806 9th Street in downtown Greeley. Northern Colorado's Voice, 103.1 and 1310 KFKA, and online at 1310kfka.com.
3: This is Dave Frazier from KWGN Channel 2 Pinpoint Weather. Chance for shower or thunderstorm this evening, then mostly cloudy, near 60 overnight. Partly sunny, breezy, upper 80s with a stray shower thunderstorm Tuesday. Wednesday's dry, a little lower, will be in the low to mid 80s, and then back to the hot 90s both Thursday and Friday with sunny skies.
4: 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I'm John Thayer. Colorado Rockies are back in action tonight. They're in New York. They'll take on the Yankees. Gabriel Hughes will get the start for Colorado. He is winless in six decisions so far. NFL season gets underway tomorrow night in Seattle as the Seahawks host the New England Patriots in the Super Bowl rematch. Broncos open their season on Monday night in Kansas City. In college football this week, the Colorado Buffaloes are home to host Weber State. The Buffs are 1-0 to start the season. Colorado State is home Saturday night. They'll host Southern Utah. The Rams are 1-0. Air Force is 1-0 as well. They'll be at home as they host North Dakota State in the Mountain West opener for both teams. Northern Colorado plays Saturday at Wyoming. 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
0: Traffic around Northern Colorado this morning. Everything's still looking good on those Northern Colorado roadways. Starting to pick up just a little bit, but nothing major going on out there right now. 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
0: Why does that guy sound like he's getting stabbed every time we do that one? Sounds like he's dying.
1: He's a hippity hopper.
0: Micah, the word of the day is magnanimous.
1: Magnanimous or magnanimous?
0: Magnanimous. Do you know what magnanimous means?
1: I've heard it several times. I don't. I'd have to hear context.
0: Micah is not a magnanimous person.
1: That could be many things.
0: It's a formal word that means having or showing a generous and kind nature.
1: What are you talking about? I am occasionally magnanimous.
0: When toddlers are in the terrible twos, they are not very magnanimous. Full circle, right-hand construction, pole crusher. Anyhow, so that's the word of the day.
1: Where can you fill out that right-hand pole?
0: So close, Micah. I can't believe that this is the day it is and you're in here today. It's Star Trek Day. Yeah, for everyone out there who can't see Micah, which is literally everybody but me, and I wish I was among you, he just did the little weird hand signal.
1: Live long and prosper.
16: Live long and prosper.
1: Peace and long life.
0: Star Trek. When did Star Trek come out?
1: Like 60 years ago.
0: All right. Here's your chance. Any Star Trek thing that you want out, get it out right now.
1: Oh, that's going to be the entire show, Tanner.
0: No. It's World Ampersand Day today. Isn't that a...
1: Yeah, it's something English language.
0: Yeah. It's the and symbol. The ampersand, I think.
1: I only use the ampersand when, like, I'm filling out something and I don't have enough room.
0: HVAC guy said he did the Spock. Is that...
1: Yeah, live long and prosper.
0: Okay, yeah. Thank you, HVAC guy.
1: And the response is peace and long life.
0: HVAC guy, I might have to hire you for this week as a translator between us. It is also national... There's just nothing today other than national ants on a log. How do you feel about ants on a log?
1: Are annoying.
0: You know what they are, though? That's a celery with peanut butter and then raisins on top.
1: Why would you ruin peanut butter with celery and raisins?
0: You thought that it was...
1: Ants
0: on a log. Listen, normally the roles are reversed here, and I'm in the boat that you're in.
1: If ants on a log was a type of pizza, I would have gotten that.
0: That's true. I like ants on a log. Very good. All right, celebrity birthdays today, Micah. Let's see if you can get five. Can you try and get five today? You feel like you can do that?
1: Maybe.
0: Pink turns 47.
1: She's a singer.
0: Yes, she is. Wiz Khalifa. Turns 37.
1: That's a hippity hoppity.
0: That's a rapper. Correct. Amy Mann turns 66.
1: I feel like she's married to that director, and she's not a very good actor.
0: No, she's the singer as well. Bernie Sanders is 85.
1: Idiot.
0: Okay. Martin Freeman is 55.
1: Yeah. He's in so many good things. He's in The Lord of the Rings, not the good ones, but the other ones. He's also in Fargo Season 1. He's great in Fargo Season 1.
0: David Arquette turns 55.
1: Yeah, he's an actor in, I'm guessing, the Scream movies?
0: Yeah, that is correct. Okay, you're doing way better than I thought. Brooke Burke is 55.
1: I think she's an actress.
0: Maybe. TV host, Dancing with the Stars. Let's see here. Nate.
1: Oh, I know who she is.
0: Okay. Well,
1: The Magic Show. She hosts that too.
0: Jonathan Taylor Thomas is 45.
1: He doesn't have a career anymore.
0: No, but do you think he made enough money that he's fine still, though?
1: Yeah, probably.
0: I would think so, too. Gatton Matarazzo.
1: I was right about Brooke. Yeah.
0: Mm-hmm. Gatton Matarazzo turns 24.
1: Matarazzo.
0: From?
1: He's from Stranger Things.
0: That is correct. Ray Fisher is 39.
1: I don't know. Okay. Probably should.
0: No, I don't think so. Heather Thomas is 69 today, and Willie Tyler is 86. Ventriloquist. Well done, Mike. You got seven today. Way better than I ever expected you to do. And
1: what was that last guy?
0: Doesn't
1: Ray
0: matter.
1: Something?
0: No one cares. Ray Fisher. Couple birthday shout-outs today. Happy birthday to Auntie Kay. my Aunt Kelly. And happy birthday to Benny Fusco, offensive coordinator over at Platte Valley.
1: Pretty sure I saw him at the UNC game.
0: Yeah, I talked with him for quite a while. It's good to see old Benny. So if it's your birthday, a very happy birthday to you. 6:51 the time now. Star Trek Day, and I apologize for having Micah on the program on
1: we're coming Star back Trek with Star Trek music.
0: No, don't do this. You okay, if you get one. If you
1: I get 20.
0: No, if you want to use it right now, you can use it right now. You can use it right now. Listen, it was a zillion degrees. I went and played some golf at the Eaton Country Club on Saturday. It was a zillion degrees. My brother even texted me. He's like, I can't wait till it's like 70-something. Well, we never know in this state whether we're going to go from 105 to snowfall. And that is just, that's Colorado weather for you, Micah. But at the back nine in Tinmouth, it's always perfect golf weather. 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
18: Good Tuesday, everyone. I'm Lane Nordlund. As we look at the cattle markets here today, yesterday the marketplace was closed for the Labor Day holiday, so we will retrace the steps that the markets took this past Friday. On the fat cattle end of things, it was a mostly lower day, except for some of the later deferred contracts. Prices for December live cattle down $1.40 at $214.72. February slipped down $1.15 at $216.57. As we look to some of the cash cattle activity, we saw the Fed market in the north anywhere from 217 to 219 live. That was mostly steady from last week's trend. The dressed basis also coming in at 345 to 350. That was actually firm to a little bit higher as well. On the week, the choice cutout prices also slipped down $4.46, priced at $377 a hundredweight. Select cutouts decreased on the week $8.47, coming at $351 a hundredweight. Looking to the feeder cattle futures, a mixed trend on Friday with October contracts down 95 cents at 320.15, November lower at 314.72, January up 7 cents at 308. Now as we look at the national average of cattle going through our livestock markets, feeder cattle were mostly steady to $5 softer. However, some firmer moves were noted in the southern and northern plains. The calf market was mainly a dollar to $10 lower, while market cows traded $2 to $6 softer.
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0: Beans last week down 6 cents at $13.10. On the cash board, the 12 Pro Hard Red Winter Wheat contracts found themselves about 13 cents softer at $8.41, while the 14 Pro Dark Northern Spring Wheat in the PNW down 20 cents at $7.79. I'm Lane Nordlund for the Western Ag Network.
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0: This is on me at the end of the day. I did not have to read that, and you would have never known that it was Star Trek Day.
1: I probably would have forgotten.
0: Yeah. Yeah, that's
1: I'll
0: on me.
1: I'll probably forget in the next hour.
0: A right-hand construction poll question this morning. We wanted to know, are the terrible twos a real thing? Because we are inching so close to that and already seeing changes in behavior and a lot of fun. Mike says, or threes. They're only terrible if you don't know how to handle managing your child's will without breaking their spirit. That is one thing they don't tell you about before you become a parent, is how hard it is to discipline them because they're your everything. But little Tater Tot the other day just decided, hey, the parking spot for his tractor should be right on Tegan's head. Just decided that's where it should go. And I used my dad voice for the first time, and it startled him. And it's like, I don't want you to be scared when I have to do that, but being a parent is not easy. It's not. There's nobody who said no about the terrible twos. It's going to be a long year. Cody texts again saying, sorry for your loss. Appreciate that, my friend. As for the kids, they will always go through changes, and you just roll with them and discipline them as needed and be there, be for them what they need you to be. And that's what we're trying to do, man. That's what we're trying to do. Hey, if you have kids like me and you're still worried about those mosquitoes out there, we got another big storm that came through northern Colorado over the weekend. It was a gnarly one, but we got a bunch of rain with it. And what does that mean? Well, that means that some of those dormant mosquito eggs that were just laying around, they're going to start hatching, and it's going to be a tough end of the year for mosquito season. That's why we work with Mosquito Joe of northern Colorado. They take care of your family first. And what do I mean by that? 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They make sure the stuff that they're using is not bad for you, not bad for your pets, so whatever your family looks like. 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And if you live out in the country like I do with this change in weather that hopefully is happening sometime soon, you're going to have those little creatures trying to make their way in when it gets cold. They can help you with that as well. So sign up for a subscription, noco.mosquitojoe.com. All right, coming up on the other side, I'm going to be joined by Cody Rosten and Kelsey Vandermark from Hope House of Northern Colorado. Maybe I can pay them to try and get Micah in line with the Star Trek crap that he's playing here this morning. But excited about that. Their gala is coming up in just a couple of weeks. And big news for them. They're going to break the news with us coming up on the other side. Chris Wood will join us as well at 7:35. North Range Behavioral Health at 8:05. Peggy at 9:05 and 9:35. Kevin Lytle. I hate you so much, Micah. 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
3: ABC News, I'm Sherry Preston. The defense lawyer for Lindsay Clancy put on trial for the murders of her three young children. Speaking to ABC News this morning and asking President Trump for a pardon. It's not clear, though, if that's even possible. Kevin Reddington also keeping the door open to a possible deal with the prosecutor after the trial ended with a hung jury.
4: I hope, however, after sitting through this trial and seeing the evidence that was presented from the government as well as from the defense, that he would revisit that issue and hopefully would be able to work something out that would be acceptable to both sides.
3: Reddington says Clancy was suffering from postpartum psychosis when she killed her children. The NTSB has recovered the black boxes from the Amazon jet that crashed in Miami, killing five people. Five more were hurt after the plane overshot the runway. Hurricane Lowell is hitting parts of Hawaii with high winds and heavy rain.

0: as well as waves that could reach 30 feet. 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
1: Man, I love this place. I've been surfing here since I was a kid. Now, seeing my grandson out on the water, it means everything to me. Watching him and taking in the blue waves, the sea breeze, the blurry horizon.
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3: I'm Peter Killeen with your KFKA local news. Greeley City Council will review an agreement between Greeley and Global AI that would require the data center developer to annex into the city or lose water access. Greeley Tribune reporting, Council will review the resolution during a special meeting, followed immediately by the regular work session. On Friday at about 4:45 p.m., Greeley police went to a traffic crash. The intersection of 11th Avenue and 10th Street, a 58-year-old man driving a semi was traveling northbound. As the semi turned, a 32-year-old man riding an e-bike accelerated to pass the truck unlawfully on its right side in the same lane. The front passenger side of the semi subsequently struck the e-cyclist. First responders attempted life-saving measures, but the victim was pronounced dead at the scene. Northern Colorado's Voice, 103.1 and 1310 KFKA, and online at 1310KFKA.com.
4: This is Dave Frazier from KWGN Channel 2 Pinpoint Weather. Chance for shower or thunderstorm this evening, then mostly cloudy, near 60 overnight. Partly sunny, breezy, upper 80s with a stray shower thunderstorm Tuesday. Wednesday's dry, a little lower, will be in the low to mid 80s, and then back to the hot 90s both Thursday and Friday with sunny skies.
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9: Traffic around Northern Colorado this morning. Things looking good out there right now. I'm not seeing any issues at this point. 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
9: Welcome back into the Aloe Fiber Studios. I am Tanner Schwint. Brian Carey's on a boat in Alaska right now. Excited for him. I think they call it a cruise. I have no idea. Last picture I got from him, they were getting ready to take off, and ABBA was playing, and he had a cocktail. So I'm not jealous. Mike and Kilpatrick, the B team, filling in today. We've got Cody Rostin, Kelsey Vandermark joining us, Hope House, Northern Colorado. Good morning, guys. How are we doing?
11: Good morning. We're doing great.
12: We are awake and we're here. So we love that.
9: I always know who the morning people are and who they're not when I get asked, what time do you get here? And that was like the first thing that you asked me this morning. Kelsey, how you doing?
12: I'm good. I was just curious what it requires to be a morning radio show host.
9: Oh, you just have to be, around. That's pretty much it. You just have to be around and be willing to get up at the butt crack of dawn that I absolutely hate, but we're excited to have you guys in here this morning. All right, Cody, I actually asked this poll question with you in mind because I knew you've got a couple of kids of your own, too. Are the terrible twos real? Because my son's at 20 months now, almost 2 years old. Are the terrible twos a real thing, and what does that look like?
11: Well, I think it starts in the twos, but honestly, in my experience, it's the threes.
9: That's the most common answer already this morning. Yeah. A ton of people are saying that. Is it just so that they don't know what to do with I don't know what to do with my hands. Like, is that what it is?
11: they want to be independent. They're exerting their independence, but they know just enough to get themselves in trouble.
9: Right.
11: They don't have the words to describe what they want.
12: So that should be encouraging to you to know that it's just beginning.
11: Yeah, just good luck. I have one. I have a 3-year-old.
9: Oh, boy.
11: We're often at a standstill. Like, he wants to choose the snack, but he doesn't know what snack to choose.
9: Right.
11: And giving options doesn't work either, so we just have a meltdown.
9: So that happened yesterday. So we have a Razor and we have a 4-wheeler, and I'm taking Tate out, and I'm like, which one do you want to go on? And he points to the Razor. He goes over there and starts saying, I'm like, okay. So I jump in there, and then he looks over and he calls the 4-wheeler the woo, woo, woo, woo, woo, because that's the noise that it makes. And then he wanted to get on that one. We had to ride them both throughout. So good to know that it's just starting, and I love that that's just this one. They're tiny little drunk people. Is that fair to say? Like, they're tiny little drunk people.
11: Oh, yeah.
9: Oh, yeah. Yeah.
11: That's a good description.
9: Well, and like,
11: you
9: listen,
11: gotta love them.
9: I think, oh, yeah, absolutely. There's nothing better. I was telling you guys, like, he almost beat me onto the UNC field on Saturday. It was an absolute blast hanging out with my kids. But we're talking about the difficulty of parenting, and we're alleged competent adults, not teenage moms. And that's what you guys, there's my segue. This is what you get at 7:05 in the morning. But excited to have you guys in here, and there's some exciting news going on with you guys. Cody, tell us what's going on.
11: Yeah, I mean, as far as Hope House goes, in case anyone doesn't know, we're empowering teen moms, they're ages 15 to 25, to be self-sufficient personally, economically, and also know that they're important in God's sight. So that is what we do. And our capacity is really starting to be more and more limited with our space that we are in currently. Our space is wonderful, but we are about to cap almost every class and say that we can't accept any more girls because we don't have enough childcare room. And that's during our classes, like parenting and healthy relationships and those things that we want our moms to be attending. So I was, not about to have that. We want to be able to serve any teen mom. We don't have a wait list. We can accept them. And so that's where we are at. And we have really exciting news. We are able to move into a bigger resource center to meet those needs and serve more moms and children. October 1st is our move-in date.
9: That is so exciting. Let me be the first to say congratulations.
11: Thank you. Excited for
9: you guys. I was playing some golf on Saturday, and as I was going in to grab a drink, there's a guy walking up. I'm like, how are you, man? He's like, I'm moving. I don't know why anybody effing moves. So that's the reality of it as well, a little bit for you guys. Very exciting, but this move can't be easy. How are you guys dealing with that?
12: One day at a time. One box at a time.
11: We're in the middle. We're going to be packing and gearing up for our gala September 26th and then moving, you know, a few days later.
12: Immediately after.
11: So yes. It's going to be a little bit of chaos, but we're just, like, so excited for the opportunities for our moms.
12: And yeah, it's so good.
11: That outweighs all the...
9: Yeah.
11: The craziness.
9: The stress and everything. Is there anything the community can do to help you guys move?
11: We do have some volunteer opportunities to help pack and also unpack or put furniture together, that kind of stuff at the new building.
9: Okay.
11: So kind of late or mid to late September and early October, we'll need some of those. We do have a sponsorship packet to help furnish some of the spaces in our new place, just to make it more welcoming in a, you know, an environment that our moms can come and study. Take their GED. We have a special room just for that. We have a kind of, we call it Mom's Corner, where we're going to furnish, you know, with comfy couches, coffee table, somewhere they just feel comfortable that, you know, spend time. So if they're interested, to reach out to me to sponsor one of those spaces.
9: Yeah.
11: And there's an opportunity to put your logo on the building, on the outside of the building. It faces Highway 34.
9: How exciting is it when you're walking through this building? Because we just moved not long ago. And in walking through and trying to envision how it's all going to look is one of the most exciting things. So I would have to imagine that you're very excited about this, Kelsey.
12: Yes, we're so excited. We truly are kind of busting at the seams in our current spot. And this place is, in comparison to what we have, it's huge. And we're just so excited that we won't be limited by our space. Like Cody mentioned, we won't have to limit any childcare. We don't have to limit any classes. For a very long foreseeable future. So we're just so excited.
9: No, and I love that. And it's kind of one of those things, guys, too. It's great that people are reaching out to you guys. And these teen moms are getting that community back that maybe, you know, they've lost throughout throughout their experience. I love that. But also that means your operating costs go up. That means that you're having to, you're getting to serve more teen moms. And a great way to help you guys is just by getting tickets or buying a table to the gala that's coming up on September 26th. What is available on that still, for our listeners out there, Cody?
11: We do have some tables. You could be a table host. A full table is $700, and that's 8 people. We have a plated dinner and drinks and live silent auction and a really amazing teen mom speaker coming. And a really fun video that we're going to show of our teen moms. So it's going to be a really special night, and we're excited about that. So tables, you could just buy tickets, go to our website. Let's see, what else we get? We have silent auction items. If you have a silent auction item or a live auction, like sports tickets, box tickets or something we're looking for, something like that. But, yeah, just get involved and just be a part of the community helping our moms.
12: We would love to have you there for sure. So
9: yeah. Where's your guys' stress level at with the gala and the move? Scale 1 to 10, where are you at?
12: Are we being honest?
9: Yeah, we're being honest. Yeah, of course we're being honest.
12: 7.5.
9: Okay, that's not terrible. It's early in the week, though, too.
11: Kelsey's our rock star planning the gala. Like, we all chip in, but she really is running the show. So her stress level is going to be a little higher than I think everybody else's.
9: Wow, what goes into planning this? Like, I talk to Brian, you know, who my usual co-host, you guys know Brian, but he has put on a number of different events and things like that. And he's like, it is always the hardest, like the last 2 weeks leading up to an event, because you're like, we just need this, we need this, we need this. And we're all notorious procrastinators when it comes to making, you're nodding your head. Is that the toughest part?
12: Yes, we are entering the toughest part these next 2 weeks. The week of the gala, everything's pretty much done. Numbers are turned in. You're just kind of hanging out that last week, but these next 2 weeks are insane and exactly for the reason you said, people procrastinate and it's just a lot of chasing people. Like, would you like chicken or steak? Please just, please just let me know.
9: The only time I've come close to this was my wedding. And I was like, what? Like,
12: similar vibes.
9: Yeah. Okay. Yeah. Mm-hmm. Not for me. I'm glad that there are people. I'm always happy to attend these things.
12: Yes.
9: And my wife and I've truly like tried to look at our calendar and say, okay, this is the one we're going to go through this month. And it's so tough, right? With two little ones too, but you look out enough and you can say, okay, let's find some babysitting for this. Let's, but that you guys are going to be at UNC this year. How excited are you about this this space where you're hosting the gala?
12: We love the space. It's a beautiful. We're using all three of their ballrooms in different capacities, and it'll they've been great to work with. So we're really excited about that.
9: You guys get an opportunity to do something that not a lot of people do. You get to see that confidence in young moms and teen moms. You get to see what difference a car makes, a reliable transportation. You get to see getting that GED. That's something that a lot of people don't get to see. You know, it's something, okay, maybe it's a talking point on a news or whatever. You guys get to see that. How excited are you guys to see a room full of people hear directly from a teen mom the difference that you guys have made?
11: Oh, I mean, you can't really describe that feeling. That's what I'm most excited about, for them to hear our amazing teen mom, Alondra, and her story is really special, and her son is like the best. Like, he
12: so
11: makes
12: sweet.
11: Your day brighter.
9: Yeah.
11: When his smile is amazing. So just to be able to hear her story and what she's come through and where she is now is pretty amazing and spectacular. So being able to hear that and people to see, I think a lot of people tell me, you know, I know what you do and I love to support, but then when I actually heard a teen mom speak, that's when I was like, oh, wow, this is why we do this. This is why we support or board member. This is why I'm doing this.
9: Yeah, I love it. I mean, we had the chance to talk with Jovita, I think that was last year maybe that we got a chance.
11: Yeah.
9: And it's just incredible because often, guys, like I talked about, parenting's hard. As adults, it's hard. And for teen moms who are trying to figure out how to be a person is still, and to try and take care of a kid, I can't even imagine how much you guys mean to them. And it's not done without the community support. So this is a great opportunity. Get in the door, get some tickets, buy a table, and I guarantee you're going to be moved, and then that's when the Bedrock Builders come in. Is that right, Cody and Kelsey?
11: Yeah, I mean, the monthly Bedrock Builders are a monthly giving program. I mean, it can be anywhere from $15 to $100. 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But that's really what has stability for our moms to be able to, for us to continue to do what we do and be there for them and have that relationship with them and move them toward self-sufficiency with career, college, like whatever it is that they have goals, we're there to support them to get there. 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
9: HopeHouseNorthernCO.org. 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And gala coming up September 26. Make plans to be there, folks. And this is where we've had these conversations with a number of different nonprofits. Just how important it is just showing up to events like this to know. Because, you know, I was talking about it earlier. I lost my great uncle yesterday, and I was texting with my cousin, and he's like, he loved your show. He talked about it all the time. I had no idea, right? And sometimes you guys, in the line of work that you do, you're so dialed in on the day-to-day and helping this team on with this and this team on with this. Sometimes you need to look up and see, this is the community that has come together to help do that. And that's what this is a chance to do. So get your tickets, HopeHouseNorthernCO.org. What have we missed here this morning, Cody and Kelsey? What have we missed this morning?
11: Oh, I do know we are also going to put out a wish list for our new building.
9: Yeah.
11: So things that might not be covered under sponsorship, but like shelving for storage units, you know, where our direct assistance program that we have, you know, things like that, or toys for we're going to have an opportunity to have an outdoor play area, which
9: nice.
11: We have not had before. So really excited to just, you know, those little slide things or little bikes they can ride around. Like, that is something we're excited about.
12: Yeah, one of the benefits, I mean, we are, because we're moving from such a small space, we have a lot of room to fill in the new space. So
9: that's always exciting when you're like, there's so much room for activities, right?
12: Exactly.
9: For everything going on there. And you guys just missed me at my prime of putting together shelves and things like that, because, listen, Tate was born and I feel like I had to put 97,000 things together.
12: Well, if you're missing it. Let us know.
9: Yeah, certainly.
11: We can provide something.
12: We can provide you.
9: Yeah, just so I don't get rusty.
12: Yes.
9: Yeah.
12: We wouldn't want that.
11: Yeah.
9: I love that. The great opportunity to volunteer. You know, if you don't have the money, this is a great opportunity to dedicate your time. We talk about your time, talent, or your treasure. And you can dedicate your time to Hope House, Northern Colorado. And I'm so excited to see the new space. I saw the old place. I saw what you guys were doing with it. And I loved it. But I cannot wait to see this new spot. And good luck to you guys. May I say good
12: Thank
9: luck
12: you.
9: To you guys.
12: Thank you.
9: Let's not get any higher than a 7.5 on the stress level.
12: No.
9: We're good right there. Cup of coffee out there. We got a new coffee machine for you guys. Okay. So we're excited for you guys. I love when you start to see stuff like this come together of, hey, we are growing. We're able to help these teen moms. And at the end of the day, that's what you guys are doing. And I absolutely love it. HVAC guy texting in saying, HVAC guy, what are you doing here? I love you. I love you, ladies. You are truly doing the Lord's work. So appreciate that, HVAC guy.
12: Thank you.
9: HopeHouseNorthernCO.org. HopeHouseNorthernCO.org. Guys, thank you so much for your time. Good luck to you guys. And Kelsey, thanks for getting up and coming and seeing us this morning.
12: Oh, anytime. Thank you for having me.
9: Well, Cody was actually earlier than she normally is this morning,
12: she's
9: too.
12: She's on it.
11: Really early.
12: She's rested after the long weekend.
9: Yep. Is that what it was?
11: I guess. I mean, I don't know about that.
9: You're just as shocked as we all are that you were here early this morning?
12: And can I add, it is Cody's 1 year anniversary with Hope House today.
9: Is it really? Yes. I had no idea. Congratulations.
11: Thank you.
9: How's the first year gone? Amazing. I know that's a loaded question, but
11: no, it really is amazing. No, I really love being here and being a part of this. It's just a highlight, honestly. Any stress is worth it because it's so much fun to be able to be there.
9: I always, you know, get nervous when you know, my relationship with a certain organization that I'm very passionate about moves on, right? Because there's different decisions that are made, you know, and when Colleen left, I was nervous because I didn't know you, Cody.
11: Right.
9: And it has been my honor getting to know you, and I absolutely love the work that you're doing. I tell everyone that I can, donate, donate, donate. So great job in your first year, and here's to many to come and surviving this move. So Cody, Kelsey, thank you guys so much. HopeHouseNorthernCO.org. 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Thank you guys both very much for your time this morning.
12: Thank you
11: for having us.
9: Of course, 7:22 the time now. 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
9: .727 the time. 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Appreciate their time. As always, talking about the terrible twos today. As I was at the UNC game on Saturday night, not Friday night, Saturday night, under the lights, talking about the terrible twos. You watched as my son almost beat me to the football field. He about stormed the field in the middle of the game, Micah.
25: Yeah, he almost pitch invasioned it. I texted you. I was like, your son's almost faster than you.
9: He almost is. Almost is. That's going to be a problem when he is. He just turned and shot me a little look like, I'm going to go out there. And that was my cue to kick it into high gear a little bit there.
25: Maybe he'll be a safety.
9: Maybe he will. Maybe for the UNC Bears. How are we feeling? Discouraged about the Bears, or are we feeling okay still?
25: I mean, the way they've been playing, I feel a little discouraged.
9: Doesn't that loss to South Dakota, because South Dakota is it's a top-end team. There's no doubt about that. But doesn't that loss to Weber State sting even more now, because you should be sitting here 1-1?
25: I mean, yeah, you should be 1-1. I didn't like some of the things that happened in the South Dakota game. Like, they just, defense just, unfortunately, the first two drives, three and out, and then South Dakota just started beating them on misdirection plays, and there was a lot of breakdowns.
9: Same thing that happened against Weber State. That read option just was not working, or it was working too well for the opposing offense. And it was tough because you go score that long touchdown, and then you immediately give one up right there, too. But UNC, picks are on Friday. Everybody knows that, as Brady says.
25: Not for you.
9: That I stole from it. Picks are on Friday. But I got to tell you, I don't think Wyoming's very good. That's all I'm going to say. I don't think Wyoming's very good.
25: You think it won't be a blowout? It'll probably be a 10-point
9: picks. You work with Brady. Picks are on Friday. Everybody knows that. I'm not going to say
25: on Brady's show. We don't know about your show.
9: Yeah, that's true. That's nobody knows about my show. Over the weekend, my parents stopped into Big City Roadhouse. My mom's like, "Hey, how's the pizza at Big City Roadhouse?" I'm like, "It is so good." They also got some of the dry rub wings to go along with it, and they had a couple of cold beverages as well. If you don't have plans for lunch today, let me make them for you. It is Big City Roadhouse. 7:30 the time now. Let's get a break. Still to come this hour, Chris Wood, editor publisher with Biz West. 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

0: What are you doing back there?
1: I don't know. It's early o'clock in the morning.
0: No, it's not anymore. It's not early o'clock. You get the first segment of the 6 o'clock hour. After that, it's not early o'clock anymore.
1: It's early this o'clock is not according early to o'clock. My body. I should be getting up at 3 o'clock in the afternoon every day.
0: Yeah.
1: If I win the lottery, that's what I'm going to do. I'm going to wake up at 3 o'clock in the afternoon, go to bed at 5 a.m.
0: Quick look at the weather from Denver Front Range weather meteorologist Cody Wilson, Front Range and I-25 corridor. Today, warm and partly sunny with highs in the middle 80s to near 90s. Isolated storms will favor the Palmer Divide and areas south of Denver during the late afternoon and evening. Most locations farther north stay dry. The exception is the behavior of outflow boundaries, which can trigger new storms. That's what we had on Sunday. That a lot of people had really damaging hail. We had about marble-sized hail out at our place. But these are the ones that can quickly sneak up on you. So that's what he's saying. But the medium and long-range forecast, Cody says a stronger push of cooler air arrives Wednesday. Northern area should turn noticeably cooler and remain mainly dry, while showers and thunderstorms become more widespread across southern Colorado. Burn scar flooding will remain a concern in the south once again. Thursday and Friday look warmer and drier across most of the state. Another system may bring cooler and potentially wetter weather next weekend, although forecast confidence remains lower regarding its timing and how far south the moisture reaches. The drama is always in the details. Do you want his joke of the day, Micah? Do you want to score his joke of the day?
1: Absolutely.
0: My cousin recently landed a job at a door factory, still learning the ins and outs.
1: Nice. That's a good one. That's an 8.
0: It's not bad.
1: Tanner, did you say you had marble-sized hail?
0: Yes.
1: I had hail at my place, too. It was Marvel-sized hail. Lots of superheroes falling from the sky.
0: I think we should just pack it up. I think we should just turn off the microphones and just, like, play some sort of music and just say, we'll see you in... Yeah, yeah.
1: Well, everybody, we're signing off.
0: HVAC guy, just to be clear, that's Cody's joke you're giving a 7.5, right? Not Micah's? Because Micah's was really bad.
1: Mine was really bad, but I told it on purpose just to piss
0: 7:35 the time. We've got Chris Wood, editor-publisher with Biz West, who's going to join us on the other side. Future Legends talk. But first, the KFK News and Sports Center.
2: I'm Peter Killeen with your KFKA local news. Greeley City Council will be reviewing an agreement between Greeley and Global AI that would require the data center developer to annex into the city or lose water access. According to the Greeley Tribune, Council will review this resolution during a special meeting, followed immediately by the regular work session. Coming up next Monday, the 14th, Tres Amigos in Greeley will make its entire food menu free for the day. The restaurant will be open from 11 a.m. to 9 p.m. The Greeley Tribune reports the only thing excluded from what the restaurant is calling comida con corazón, which translates to food with heart, is alcohol. That way, the restaurant doesn't have to cut anyone off during a free giveaway and can avoid people getting a little less than family-friendly, says the owner. Tres Amigos opened its third location May 19th at 806 9th Street in downtown Greeley. Northern Colorado's Voice, 103.1. 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
3: I'm your Daybreak on 2 meteorologist Travis Michaels. Going to keep an eye on some good sunshine out there today. We've got a few passing clouds as temperatures top out in the upper 80s. Got a bit more of a brisk wind in into your Wednesday, but temps are closer to seasonal averages in the low 80s. Going to feel nicer, more refreshing out there. Hang tight, though. Back to low 90s for your Thursday, Friday. Into the weekend, the temps begin to drop off again. A bit more of a breeze and could be talking a couple storm chances.
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5: Colorado Rockies are back in action tonight. They're in New York. They'll take on the Yankees. Gabriel Hughes will get the start for Colorado. He is winless in 6 decisions so far. NFL season gets underway tomorrow night in Seattle as the Seahawks host the New England Patriots in the Super Bowl rematch. Broncos open their season on Monday night in Kansas City. In college football this week, the Colorado Buffaloes are home to host Weber State. The Buffs are 1-0 to start the season. Colorado State is home Saturday night. They'll host Southern Utah. The Rams are 1-0. Air Force is 1-0 as well. They'll be at home as they host North Dakota State in the Mountain West opener
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0: Traffic around Northern Colorado. We had an accident, I-25 northbound, right in that construction zone, but it looks like that's been resolved since we've last checked. Getting busy out there. Highway 34 westbound over at County Road 17 backed up in a big way right now, but I'm not seeing any accidents being reported from CDOT other than that one that has been cleared up. Still a little bit of lingering effects there. This traffic update is brought to you by Doug O'Connell with Futurity First Insurance Group. Avoidance is not a retirement plan, folks. Call Doug today, 970-302-8980. 741 the time. 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
0: 7:42 the time. Welcome back into the Aloe Fiber Studios. It's Good Morning NoCo, and I am Tanner Schwint. Ryan Gary up in Alaska on a cruise, so we've got Micah Kilpatrick doing the production work for us here today. Chris Wood, editor-publisher with BizWest on the Clearwater Products Hotline. Chris, good morning to you, my friend. What do we know about this new Amazon location over in Loveland?
16: Well, we know it's big, and we know it's taken quite a few years. I think the project was approved back in 2022, and this building has been sitting there for a while. It was originally anticipated to open last year, but that was delayed until really now. This is a 3.5 million square foot warehouse that Amazon has constructed in Loveland. It is now employing at about 1,100 people, so a major boost to the job market in northern Colorado. And the company says it spent as much as $400 million on the project. It is full of robots, and they actually began moving some product earlier this summer. It'll really gear up, though, here coming up toward the holiday season, as you can imagine, with holiday gifts being sent through its service. So a major project for Amazon. It's not the only one that Amazon is building in Colorado. They have a major investment throughout the state with multiple facilities. Of course, they already have another facility in Loveland. They have a very large facility in Thornton and are looking to do something out in Aurora as well as other projects. So I think McWinney even has an Amazon facility at the Baseline project in Broomfield. So a major employer for the state, and finally getting this facility open in Loveland.
0: Now, Chris, it's a question that I don't know if you'll have the answer to, but you said filled with robots. You know, if we go back 10 years, you know, maybe even 15, how many more jobs could this Amazon facility had generated if we didn't have these drones that were taking things out there? I wonder about how big of an impact it would have been, you know, years ago.
16: Yeah, I don't know if years ago if we would have seen this sort of operation at all, robots or not. Of course, home delivery has really taken off here in the internet age. Amazon started out really delivering books through the internet and had a very good business plan and expanded that model to thousands of other products. But whenever robots are involved, they are replacing human labor to some extent. But there's a lot of jobs in the robotic industry itself. This area, especially down in Longmont, there are a number of robotics companies. And in fact, Amazon bought a robotics company that I believe had been founded in Louisville. So they're using some homegrown technology, some Colorado-grown technology in their warehouses around the country.
0: You got to love that, at least. I'm one of those, and listen, I get it. I hear everybody say, you know, get on board or it'll pass you by and this and that. I'm like, I'll just kind of wave at it. That's the old school guy in me, Chris, with some of these home deliveries and stuff like that. I'm not a big fan of it. Have you used it? Have you used any of those? Is that something they're going to offer? Is that drone delivery?
16: Well, I don't know if they will offer that here. I assume that they will. I have not used that. I will have to make sure my dog is not in the yard if they're dropping packages from the sky.
0: No kidding. See, that's where we're on the same page on that.
16: Yeah.
0: Chris Wood, editor, publisher with BizWest. Chris, future legends back in the news. I obviously jumped the gun saying it was maybe the last time we're going to talk about it.
16: I was going to mention that, yes.
0: What's the latest with them?
16: Yes, well, as you recall, I think when you were jumping the gun, you were asking about the 7 bankruptcy filings for the 7 LLCs involving Future Legends that have been filed. And I think you were wondering whether that would be the beginning of the end. And those bankruptcies were dismissed by the judge in Colorado. They originally were filed in California, moved to Colorado. And there was a hearing that had been scheduled here in early September. And some of the there's a lot of issues regarding those bankruptcies. So the judge dismissed those. And really immediately, one of the managing partner of Future Legends, Jeff Katosky, filed for personal bankruptcy, Chapter 7 liquidation of debts in California. And he was claiming about $222 million in liabilities. That included some personal debts, but also a lot of Future Legends debts that he had guaranteed. So this has put a halt to some of the court cases involving Future Legends, to the cases in Weld District Court. There was one that has been especially meaningful in terms of it involving all of the contractors and the lenders. There was a lot of action that was planned there. There was a hearing in that case But those cases now have been put on hold, those district court cases, because of this personal bankruptcy filing. So we will see where this goes. This could all be resolved in this bankruptcy case in California, at least to some extent, but it can take a while for these things to work through the courts. So, no, we have not heard the last of this future legend saga.
0: I'm correct in saying Jeff Kotosky was a lawyer, correct?
16: He is.
0: Is that why, is he just able to find every maneuver? Because I think for a lot of, small business owners or even just people like me, Chris, that watch this and go, how the hell does he keep finding a loophole here? Or let's make this move next. I mean, is that his law degree that's keeping him alive in some fashion?
16: Well, he definitely is a lawyer, and he definitely is very skilled at legal maneuvers for these entities. He among the debts, I will point out that he has listed $222 million in total liabilities that he's claimed in the Chapter 7 filing. About $63 million of that is owed to law firms, according to the filing. So he has had a lot of different lawyers involved. He has attempted to represent himself in some cases, and that has been not allowed in some cases, at least not yet approved in some of the cases that have been out there. So yes, he is very skilled at the process, and we'll see where this one goes. This one, I think, could be the beginning, given that it is a Chapter 7 filing. I think it could be the beginning of the end. I will not say it's the end. We'll be talking about this for probably another couple of years, I would imagine.
0: Okay, so yeah, I wasn't terribly early jumping the gun there.
16: You were on the right track.
0: Chris Wood, editor publisher with BizWest. Chris, the commissioners, they've got a lot going on, and global AI, one of them. They're considering global AI data center coming to Weld County. What does that consideration look like?
16: Well, the Planning Commission last week approved Global AI's use by special review permit, recommended approval of the use by special review permit. This is for the former Carestream Kodak property in Windsor that Global AI acquired for about $15.6 million last November. They have put into this use by special review with Weld County. This property is in Weld County, unincorporated Weld County, virtually surrounded by Windsor. But the Planning Commission recommended approval, and the Weld County Commissioners will have a hearing tomorrow on this application. In the meantime, the Greeley City Council will have a special meeting tonight where it is considering a pre-annexation agreement for the Global AI property. This is about 438 acres, again, just east of Colorado Highway 257 near Eastman Park Drive. The city has provided treated water for this property for really decades, since the 1970s, and there is an agreement that is due to expire in March, March 31st of 2027. So the city of Greeley is intending to annex this property where this Global AI data center could be located.
0: I think it's interesting, the games that are, I hate using the term games that are being played, but, with all of these strategic moves, it feels like it. And last we talked, Windsor was not happy about this possibility. Chris, what's the latest on that?
16: Well, I think they're clearly not happy about this. They have pointed out that this property is about 94% or something like that, surrounded by Windsor, with the exception of a 20-foot, what they call a tether. It is essentially a flagpole that extends south to Greeley, and that is historically that had been the case. And that is given the opening for Greeley to annex this property, and for it not to be considered an enclave of Windsor. Had that 20-foot tether not been there, then it would have been an enclave, and Windsor could have annexed it years ago. But Kodak required that to be maintained as a tether, as an unincorporated line, essentially, going south. And but no, Windsor is not happy about this, but it looks like the city of Greeley will most likely proceed with this annexation. As you'll recall, I think it was last year, Greeley amended its 3-mile plan to include this property, which kind of gave it a basis for a future annexation.
0: I think it's interesting, Chris, that because of the Catalyst Cascadia project, I even have to ask this, but what are the possible, you know, detriments of this? I mean, can Windsor sue Greeley in some ways? Is there going to be a special election? I mean, I guess what I'm asking is what could go wrong with this?
16: Well, I think that remains to be seen, whether Windsor feels it has a basis for challenging this in court. They have cited, they've stated publicly that they don't believe this annexation, that the process has followed annexation law. But whether they will file a lawsuit or not, I don't know. We will have to wait and see. Again, this is a pre-annexation agreement. They would still have to renegotiate the water agreement and a formal annexation agreement, which would occur early next year if this goes through, if the pre-annexation agreement is approved.
0: It's very interesting times right now, Chris. I know we're going to
16: have. Absolutely are, yes.
0: We're going to have council members Olson and Rudy in on Thursday morning. And now, you know, we were told that, listen, in the vote between the city council members, that the possibility of a tax being on the ballot was not approved. And then I believe Councilman Roth and Mayor Hall changed their votes. And so we've got a lot to talk about with you coming up over the next couple of weeks, Chris.
16: Next couple of months or a couple of years, I think.
0: You've got job security until you don't want it anymore.
16: Absolutely.
0: Chris Wood, editor, publisher with BizWest. Go get that subscription to BizWest right now so you know what's going on. Chris, as always, appreciate your time, my friend.
16: All right. Thank you.
0: There you go. There's Chris Wood, editor, publisher with BizWest. 7:54 the time now. Let's get to the Daybreak Ag Report.
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17: Good Tuesday, everyone. I'm Lane Nordblond. And as we look at a few headlines you may have missed over the Labor Day holiday, looking to this past Friday where President Trump signed a few executive orders focused on the U.S. cattle business. The orders focus on cattle markets, meat processing, mandatory country of origin labeling, and livestock predators. On the meat processing end of things, the president said the goal was creating more opportunities outside the nation's large meat packers.
18: So for the first time ever, we're going to give farmers and ranchers the right to process their own food. That's a big announcement. That's a big announcement. We're creating a program where small and medium-sized and large ranchers can sell their products directly to consumers so that they don't have to go through the big four processors and middlemen. Oh, they're not going to be happy when they hear this. I don't know who they are, but they're going to be coming at me at different angles. Will you people please hear this? I don't know who they are, but they're going to be coming at me at different angles. Will you people please protect me?
17: Now, farmers and ranchers already.

0: agencies to determine what and if anything can be done administratively and if there would be congressional action required as well.
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2: Ranchers are the primary managers and environmental stewards of more than 250 million acres of federal land across the West. As a cow-calf producer from Colorado who has held federal grazing permits for over 50 years, I've seen directly how national policy affects my operation. I'm Robbie LaValle of the National Public Lands Council, and I invite you to join PLC in Colorado this September for our 58th annual meeting. 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
0: Looking to federal grazing laws, a federal judge in Montana has temporarily blocked the Bureau of Land Management from requiring American Prairie to remove its bison from three federal grazing allotments in Phillips County, Montana. U.S. District Judge Brian Morris granted the nonprofit American Prairie's request for a preliminary injunction, allowing bison to remain on three allotments while its lawsuit against the BLM proceeds. The BLM argues the Taylor Grazing Act allows grazing only for domestic livestock managed primarily for production-oriented purposes. And after reviewing American Prairie's materials and public statements back in May, the agency concluded its bison are managed primarily as wildlife for conservation and ecological restoration rather than as a production-oriented livestock operation. However, Judge Morris found at this stage American Prairie's bison qualifies livestock under the act and that the organization has demonstrated a likelihood of success on its claims. The injunction does not decide the underlying lawsuit, which will continue in federal court. I'm Lane Northland, Western Ag Network.
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5: 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Also, we're talking the Terrible Tuesday. 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Are they real? 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Smash, trash, or remodel still to come. Kevin Lytle in the 9 o'clock hour as well. It's Good Morning NOCO presented by Lemons Heating and Cooling right here on Northern Colorado's Voice, 103.1 and 1310 KFKA.
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6: ABC News, I'm Sherry Preston, the lawyer for Lindsay Clancy, speaking to ABC News this morning after mistrial in her trial on charges of murdering her three young children. Kevin Reddington saying,
7: I'm horrified at what women have to deal with postpartum, dealing with postpartum depression, dealing with, God forbid, postpartum psychosis and the horrific actions that occur as a result of that.
6: He's asking President Trump for a pardon, though it isn't clear that the president has that power. The worst of Hurricane Lowell now passing by Hawaii. With a 9/11 anniversary coming up, New York Mayor Zoran Mamdani today is announcing the release of nearly 200,000 documents about the air around Ground Zero.
8: These are documents that show what the city knew about the toxic air around Ground Zero, when they knew it, and how they acted to limit liability.
6: Today's release ends a long-running legal battle over the records. This is ABC News.
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1: 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On a Friday at about 4:45 p.m., Greeley police went to a traffic crash. The intersection of 11th Avenue and 10th Street, a 58-year-old man driving a semi was traveling northbound. As the semi turned, a 32-year-old man riding an e-bike accelerated to pass the truck unlawfully on its right side in the same lane. The front passenger side of the semi subsequently struck the e-cyclist. First responders attempted life-saving measures, but the victim was pronounced dead at the scene. Greeley City Council will review an agreement between Greeley and Global AI that would require the data center developer to annex into the city or lose water access. Greeley Tribune reporting, Council will review the resolution during a special meeting, followed immediately by the regular work session. Northern Colorado's Voice, 103.1 and 1310 KFKA, and online at 1310kfka.com.
2: I'm your Daybreak on 2 meteorologist Travis Michaels. Going to keep an eye on some good sunshine out there today. We've got a few passing clouds as temperatures top out in the upper 80s. Got a bit more of a brisk wind in into your Wednesday, but temps are closer to seasonal averages in the low 80s. Going to feel nicer, more refreshing out there. Hang tight, though. Back to low 90s for your Thursday, Friday. Into the weekend, the temps begin to drop off again. A bit more of a breeze and could be talking a couple storm chances.
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7: 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Tracy Axton, FMS Bank, joining me this morning. Tracy, good morning to you. Did those rates chill out a little bit with the three-day weekend?
8: They wouldn't say they chilled. They simmered, I guess, because they're the same place we left them on Friday. We're hanging just below 7% on that 30-year fixed money this morning and just under 6.5% on the 15-year. Not a lot there. We're waiting for some inflation news to come out this morning, see what's going to happen with that. Did at the end of last week, and I think I mentioned it on Friday, that, hey, the Fed might not raise interest rates when they meet here. Oh, gosh, when do they meet? On the 16th. Their two-day meeting on the 15th and 16th. So that would be great if that would, because we were all anticipating that at least a 0.25% hike in that short-term's interest rate when they met in September. But maybe there's a glimmer of hope that it won't happen. We're keeping our fingers crossed, and we'll see what happens. But, yeah, right now, you know, and I know we keep talking kind of doom and gloom about the interest rates going up and being up, but I really kind of start, I'm starting to think that this is really our new normal.
7: Right.
8: Yeah, we're not, you know, if you're still waiting for the threes and the fours and even the low fives, it's not going to happen. It's not going to happen in the next few years. So if you've been waiting to do something, either refinancing to maybe take some equity to do some of those home projects that you've been wanting to do, or you're just saying, nope, I'm ready for a new house, don't keep waiting, because prices are only continuing to inflate. They're not going up as much as they were, but we are still seeing appreciation here in northern Colorado. And, yeah, the longer you wait, the more expensive that house is going to be, and that rate's not going to come down. And you can always refinance later on when they do, if they do. But I think you guys, I think we just better get used to being in the sixes and sevens. That's really not a bad interest rate. Honestly.
7: Get on board. Yeah, no, I totally understand that. Tracy, let's do it. Everybody out there, call Tracy today at what number?
8: At 970-673-4501.
7: Tracy, appreciate your time as always. I'll talk to you tomorrow.
8: See you tomorrow.
7: There you go. There's Tracy Axton, FMS Bank, online at fmsbank.com. As we turn to traffic here this morning, 257 backed up from really Highway 34 to 392 with those trouble spots in there. School getting started as well, so going to run into some of those issues. But CDOT's not reporting any accidents that should affect your commute around northern Colorado this morning. 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
7: Welcome in to the Aloe Fiber Studios. 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I am Tanner Schwint, Micah Kilpatrick filling in for Brian Gary today. It's time for a monthly conversation with North Range Behavioral Health. We have Shauna, the Outreach Coordinator for North Range Behavioral Health. Shauna, good morning. How are you?
10: I am wonderful. Good morning, Tanner. Thanks for having us again.
7: Glad you get to check out the new digs, finally.
10: Yes.
7: It's been a minute. The people who haven't seen the new digs are getting fewer and further between, which is good news. So about time you got in here, I guess. What I'm saying, Shauna.
10: About time.
7: Yep. Excited to have you in here. And we've got Chris Mayhew, I believe. I didn't ask how to say your last name because I'm an irresponsible individual. But Chris, good morning to you, my friend. You are the board president of the Community Grief Center. Chris, how are you this morning, my friend?
11: I'm about as fabulous as it gets.
7: I love it.
11: Not often are you asked to show up on a radio station and talk to people. Boy, what do? Just say yes.
7: I love it, man. I'm glad you did. I am excited to talk with you guys. So I did ask right before if you guys both had kids, and you both said yes. I have a 20-month-old and a 4-month-old. I'm wondering today, are the terrible twos a real thing, and what does that look like?
11: Well, I'll let Shauna answer for herself, but I would say the terrible twos pretty much end at about age 25, I think.
10: I was going to say, yeah. I have a 22-year-old, and there's terrible 22s as well.
11: Yeah. So, I've got a 15-year-old going to be 16 in November, and it never ends. It just gets more expensive. So that makes you feel any better.
7: That's great news to hear. And that's what, honestly, the most popular answer today. We've got a lot on this. Yes, but threes are worse. And that's what I've heard, because somebody summed it up as twos are when you implement the rules and threes are when they break them. Is that fair to say?
11: Yeah. And then the rest of their life is pushing that edge, pushing that envelope.
7: Good. Yes. I'm excited for that. Well, that's what I was wondering today, because my son, Tate, he just can't decide. And then he'll do something and then just look at me like, well, what? Like, I don't know. And so that's why I was looking for some advice today on the terrible twos.
10: There is hope for you. I have a 4-year-old and a 2-year-old grandson. And so they're like split between those terrible ages. But I get to send them home. So there's
7: so
10: hope for you.
7: The hope is just when I become a grandfather.
10: Yes.
7: Okay, I love that. I love that. Well, excited to have you guys in here today. And what are we talking about today, guys? Are we talking about recovery? Is that where we're going,
10: yeah,
7: Shana?
10: Yeah. So September is, well, September's a few things, right? But most importantly, today is, September is National Recovery Month.
7: Okay.
10: Yeah. And, you know, when we talk about physical health, I think recovery is often part of that conversation. If you break your arm, you talk about a cast, there's physical therapy afterwards. But when we talk about our mental health, often recovery is missing from that conversation. But it's very real. People do recover. And like most things in life, that process is not linear.
7: Right. And so when we talk about recovery, mental health, a lot of times substances, addictions, and this is what you guys are here to help with, right? And I would have to imagine for you, man, Chris, it is something where in your different roles, and you've got a lot of them that are listed here, what does working with North Range mean to you? I know this is a very broad question, but recovery is something that has to give people hope. Mm-hmm. And watching that journey of saying it is possible has to be kind of, in a weird way, kind of fun to see, and very filling to see when people can realize, hey, I can get better.
11: Well, absolutely. I mean, really for me, when it comes to working with people like North Range Behavioral Health and working with Imagine Zero and the Community Grief Center, for me, it's rebuilding hope and healing within myself when it comes to mental health. I definitely have a different history than a lot of other funeral folk. Yes, I'm one of the owners of Lighthouse Family Mortuary here in Greeley, but also I was in law enforcement for over 10 years. I was a police officer in Erie. I was a Well County coroner investigator at the end of my career, and my entire adult life, I surrounded myself by trauma. You know, I tell people all the time, you know, you can only see the devil's handiwork on a day-to-day basis before that's all you know.
7: Mm-hmm.
11: And in law enforcement at that time, and I know things have been changing and things have been getting a lot better in that field, you're not allowed to be weak.
7: Mm.
11: You're not allowed to have those struggles. And so it's incredibly stigmatized, mental health, not only in the law enforcement world, but in world itself, in general. Working in the funeral world, people come in broken all the time. Where do they go? How do they heal? And so being able to partner with North Range and help put on classes and help try to play even but a small role at destigmatizing what we all suffer from so that people get help that they need and they realize, boy, I really do need this. Mm-hmm. And they realize how to get that help. It just overall, it makes the world and the community that we live in healthier, more forgiving, more loving, more kind. And it's an understanding of knowing that broken people surround us because mm-hmm. we are that.
7: Yeah. Thank you for sharing a little bit about your story. And I think conversations like this mm-hmm. go a long way of having this. You know, I've had a number of listeners reach out and say, hey, these conversations, you know, I know it's heavy at 8:05 on a Tuesday morning.
11: Yeah.
7: I understand that. But it's so important to have those right along with our other conversations. That's what one of the things Brian and I like to do on this program is that, like, there's not a topic that we're not afraid to talk about. Mm-hmm. And we can't. Now, with your journey, who were some of the people who supported you on this, man? Because I couldn't imagine you could do it by yourself.
11: Well, I certainly tried. And, you know, because as as a male, you are raised to not cry. You're raised to bottle it in, shoulder it. That's what you're supposed to do. And it enough of it, it eats you up.
12: Yeah.
11: So where I was really, really lucky and really, really fortunate in my healing career was I have a very, very strong-willed 5'1" Italian wife at home. she doesn't take no for an answer.
12: Right.
11: We eloped and got married right out of high school, dated in sixth grade. So I haven't won an argument in 23 years.
12: Nice, man. Yeah. Yeah.
11: And fortunately for me, she saw my change. When I was at the coroner's office, she saw my change. As an example, I told a woman in labor and delivery an hour after she gave birth to her son that the reason why her husband was late was because he died in a car accident on his way to the hospital, and she pushes her baby away. And I just stand up, put my business card on her feet, and walked out on to the next. And that's one of the things that a lot of people don't realize about the coroner's office is that Weld County specifically, all their investigators make all the notifications. And it kills you because you don't see the healing.
12: Mm-hmm.
11: You don't know how that story ever ends. And my wife saw it, and she's the one who told me I needed to get help. And she's not there to solve my problems. But she knows that when I have a good day and a bad day is a very hard day for me because I'm still healing, and so I still go through that depressional ebbs and flows. But she knows that when I have a bad day, she just asks, "Are you having a bad day?" And I tell her, "Yeah, it's a bad day." She doesn't try to solve it because there's nothing to solve.
12: Right.
11: She doesn't try and give me solutions because I don't need that. She's just in my back pocket, and I know that she's there for me. And secondly, my business partner and really my second work wife, Ziad Zachariah, he's lived the same life I've lived. He was a Weld County Sheriff's deputy. He was a paramedic out in California. We were shift partners at the coroner's office. So we have the same exact war stories. We've seen the same exact traumas. And so he's who I can talk to. I can relay stories to him that I can't tell my wife. And everyone has heard the saying, you know, misery loves company.
12: Mm-hmm.
11: But what it really is a joy shared is doubled, a grief shared is halved. And so by having someone like that, every time I'm able to share those stories and he's able to share, we're able to shoulder it, and we're realizing we're not alone on this little island of grief.
12: Well, and I think you mentioned it when you said you were lucky that you had those people.
11: Mm-hmm.
12: And some people don't have those people, Shauna, that they can share that with. And that's where North Range comes in. And I know you guys talk about just having that first conversation. But if you're maybe somebody who is, you know, somebody's feeling comfortable enough to talk to you about this trauma, you don't always have to have the perfect words.
10: Absolutely. One of the things our team does is teach something to the community called Mental Health First Aid. It's a wonderful course, and it's just that. I think some folks are afraid to say what they see because they're not a therapist. But so often that recovery journey begins with someone who's just willing to say, "Hey, I see this going on. How are you doing?" Right? Those simple statements go such a long way in reminding people that we're all human. And so absolutely not everyone, right, like you, Chris, has those folks that maybe know those deeper things. But we're trying to encourage our community and remind them that they just by noticing and listening, that goes such a long way in getting folks connected to care if they need that, but really starting that healing journey.
11: Yeah. What's beautiful about North Range and like the Community Grief Center is that they become that. Yes, I had my wife and I had a really good friend, but since then, I have jumped into North Range. I have jumped into Imagine Zero. I have jumped into the Community Grief Center. I've jumped into church. I've expanded my group of
12: right.
11: Trusted individuals on who I can communicate with, I could share with, I could be week with. And that's for like people who may not have my my wife, people that may not have my friend. They do have the Grief Center. They do have North Range that they can go there, of trusted people who they're not there to make millions. You know, they are truly there to serve and to serve passionately, to serve earnestly, to genuinely help people heal. And it's incredible to have something like that in literally in your own backyard that you have no idea that that's even here until you need it.
12: Yeah. What would your message be to somebody out there, Chris, that is maybe like, you know, I have those bad days, but then I get better and then I have them again. And what would your message be to somebody who maybe thinks that they don't need help but probably do? What would your message be to somebody on the fence, I guess?
11: Well, even with reaching out to these organizations, it doesn't take away the bad days.
12: Mm-hmm.
11: It maximizes your good days, but it teaches you and it trains you how to cope with and survive the bad days.
12: Because you'll never be the same person again.
11: No, I'll never be that same, you know, 21-year-old wet behind the ears, becoming a cop and driving way too fast and having too much fun. I'll never be that again. But I am a healthier new me from where I was when I left the coroner's office. I am a healthier new me. And when I have my bad days, I realize this is a storm. I will weather this storm. You know, smooth oceans don't make good sailors.
12: I appreciate you for being so vulnerable about this, man, and I really do. I think it's a tremendous testament to what we have here, and if you're out there and you're feeling these sorts of things, do not hesitate to reach out. Do not hesitate to reach out. Get involved, and I know that recovery for everybody looks different, Shauna, but you guys have a starting and jumping off point of, hey, here's how we get this started. What does that look like for somebody who's out there saying, maybe I need to get in touch with North Range?
10: Well, we have a few ways. We like to say there's no wrong door to receive services through us. What's amazing that we have in Greeley is we have a 24/7 crisis support walk-in center, and crisis is a big word. You can come there for any reason. You got stuck in traffic like I did this morning, and it just kind of throws your day off. Come in. Come talk to us. You can reach out to us at 970-347-2120, and we ask you some questions, but our goal is to get you connected. We have a special Access and Hope team that's dedicated to getting folks into support if that's what they need right away. There's really not a wrong way. You can go to our webpage. If you prefer that, you can fill out a form and we'll reach out to you.
12: Yeah. Northrange.org. That's the website to go to. Thank you guys so much for your time this morning. This has been incredible, and would love to have you back in another time, because it is certainly a very powerful story that you have, Chris. And I appreciate you, and Sean, I appreciate you being in here as well with all the services that North Range has to offer. So I'll give it over to you for a second, Chris. Final thoughts from you today, my friend?
11: The only thing that I would just encourage people to do is realize that it's okay to be weak. You know, you can still be a warrior and strong and fight the good fight, but it's okay to experience pain, and it's okay for it to hurt. That's why we're created. And to truly just reach out to these amazing organizations like North Range and even the Community Grief Center. 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Best decision of my life was to join them, because then it led me to North Range and to Shauna. It led me to Imagine Zero, and it allowed Lighthouse now to be able to move into Loveland and to be able to bring mental health awareness and healing over to the Larimer County side of things, just to try and help as much as possible.
12: You guys just keep up the great work. 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Great to meet you, my friend. We'll have you in. 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Thank you very much for your time. NorthRange.org or call 970-347-2120. 826 the time. 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
12: Not to go full Jim Rome, but you know how I know that was a good interview, Micah? Because I blew the clock. I blew the clock right there. Rome.
23: Tanner, great job.
12: Rack 'em. Welcome back.
23: All you need to do is call an NFL quarterback not by his name and have a table thrown at you.
12: Bet I will. That is still one of my favorite clips of all time. Bet you won't call me Chris again. Bet I will. That is such one of the best interviews.
23: Basically, after that,
12: because it was Jim Everett, right? And Jim,
23: it was Rome, Jim Everett,
12: and Jim Rome kept calling him Chris Everett, who's a female tennis player, I believe.
23: Yeah,
12: and they finally got sat down face to face, and Jim was being Jim, and then
23: he was throwing his offensive line on under the bus for, you know, having six sacks in a game. But as a quarterback, you're not supposed to do that.
12: No,
23: because
12: can't
23: like,
12: do that. Can't do that.
23: You, David Carr. Or which Carr was it? It was David Carr's brother. David Carr's brother didn't blame his offensive line, and he had 72 sacks. That NFL record still stands to this day.
12: Coming up on September 26th, it's Oktoberfest, 11 a.m. to 5 p.m. German Car Show, live Oompa Band, Bronson, German Eats, Beer Garden, and a Kids Zone. 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Just show up and enjoy. Prost! Well, how is that better than I did it in the commercial? 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
12: Hey everyone, it's Tanner Schwent here with Good Morning NoCo. 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
12: I can't wait for The Hull Show today. I'm just talking with Brady off the air. He just woke up full of bad takes. But then again, what's new?
23: Were they bad takes because you disagree with them?
12: Obviously, Micah.
23: Because
12: if I agreed with him, it'd be a great take.
23: If you disagree with it, it's still a good take. It may be partially wrong.
12: No, if I don't agree with you, then it's a terrible take. Those are the rules. Everybody knows that.
23: I disagree.
12: Uh-huh. And that's a terrible take by you.
23: There can be good takes and bad takes and in-the-middle takes.
12: No, there's no in-the-middle takes. This is talk radio.
23: You have conversations, because you're not always right about everything.
12: That's just factually inaccurate.
23: Well, we're going to have to agree to disagree.
12: Our right-hand construction poll question this morning. I want to know, are the terrible twos real? Some of these answers are just hilarious to me. Danny says, I would take a room of 22-year-olds for 8 hours over an hour with a 3-year-old, but maybe mine were just extra spirited at that age.
23: My experience is, like, I didn't change any diapers. I got to do all the fun stuff.
12: Okay.
23: That's what's great about being an uncle. You do the fun stuff, and then, niece pooped her diaper. Here, Dad.
12: Mm-hmm. Julie says 3 is probably the worst age. It seems like 3 is the answer here. Faye says terrible twos and terrifying threes. Terrible twos are a preview of what's to come at 3. They learn to test boundaries and your patience. That's fun. This is going to be a fun couple of years here. Let's see, a couple more responses. Everybody's saying that it's 3. 3's the worst. Michelle says, yes, 2s are learning the rules, but 3s are worse because they test them. Brittany says, honestly, thought 3 was worse by far, but then wait till puberty. Ugh. Tim says, I would rather call them the terrible toddler, 2, 3, into 4, then they get back to cuteness. Okay, that's fun.
23: It really depends on the person, though, because, like, boys and girls are way different. So, like, my nephew was a big brat, and my niece was an angel at the same age.
12: I don't mean this in any disrespect, but everyone tells me how cute Tate is and how well-behaved he is. See him when no one's around.
23: I bet he's cute and misbehaved.
12: Yes, very much so.
23: You have a very cute kids. A couple. I didn't even know you were at the game Saturday, and then I saw your wife walk by, and I was like, "Oh, it's a person with a baby." Wait,
12: I know that person with the baby. Faye says, Tanner, that Prost was great. As someone who grew up in Germany, the inflection in your voice when saying is needed. It's an exciting cheers. And 3 is a preview for the teenage years. Oh,
23: where did you grow up in Greeley? In Greeley, in Germany.
12: Mikey, you can be a co-host on The Hull Show, but on Good Morning NoCo, we have standards.
23: I'm a co-host.
12: On Good Morning NoCo, we have standards.
23: Michael Kirkpatrick, the 439th. That's what the open is going
12: to
23: say tomorrow.
12: I want to save some time, too, because I want to dive into this CSU thing. This storming of the field and this guy for Wyoming, Jaden Williams, I want to say his name was, just absolutely blasting two people into the dirt. It just can't happen. And I'm not on board with the, well, don't let them on the field. Come on. It's college. They're probably out there enjoying a couple of drinks and they're going to celebrate. You just beat the rival. You just beat your rival. I do not have a problem with it. It shouldn't be much to ask to tell a person, at the end of the day, a person, not to assault two people running by them. It shouldn't be that much to ask. Now, it shouldn't be too much to ask either. If the students want to go down on the field, don't be yelling obscenities. Don't be in the faces of players. I feel like it's a real simple thing. In the video that I'm seeing, and it's reposted on my ex at Tanner Schwint or at Schwint Tanner, one of the other. You'll see me there. That video, the guy that's running, he's running by, and it's not like you can see him turn and yell something. You can't see any of that. And that the player just two-hand shove into the dirt after shoving another woman into the dirt. Like, it's not that hard to ask of people to say, hey, don't assault someone. It shouldn't be that difficult, Micah.
23: Yeah, that is definitely assault. And if I'm law enforcement, I have to get involved.
12: No, you don't. And we'll see.
23: There's civilians.
12: Wyoming's got. But okay, then you could argue that it's trespassing because why are there fines?
23: I would trespass both. I would have both of them fined for trespassing.
12: God. You're the worst person. 8:42 the time now. What are your thoughts on the storming the field? We saw it happen a couple times over the weekend. Michigan storming the field after beating Western Michigan is a joke. 8:42 the time now. Let's get to the KFK News and Sports Center.
6: 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On Friday at about 4:45 p.m., Greeley police went to a traffic crash. The intersection of 11th Avenue and 10th Street, a 58-year-old man driving a semi was traveling northbound. As the semi turned, a 32-year-old man riding an e-bike accelerated to pass the truck unlawfully on its right side in the same lane. The front passenger side of the semi subsequently struck the e-cyclist. First responders attempted life-saving measures, but the victim was pronounced dead at the scene. Greeley City Council will review an agreement between Greeley and Global AI that would require the data center developer to annex into the city or lose water access. Greeley Tribune reporting, Council will review the resolution during a special meeting, followed immediately by the regular work session. 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
7: I'm your Daybreak on 2 meteorologist Travis Michaels. Going to keep an eye on some good sunshine out there today. We've got a few passing clouds as temperatures top out in the upper 80s. Got a bit more of a brisk wind in into your Wednesday, but temps are closer to seasonal averages in the low 80s. Going to feel nicer, more refreshing out there. Hang tight, though. Back to low 90s for your Thursday, Friday. Into the weekend, the temps begin to drop off again. A bit more of a breeze and could be talking a couple storm chances.
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10: Colorado Rockies are back in action tonight. They're in New York. They'll take on the Yankees. Gabriel Hughes will get the start for Colorado. He is winless in six decisions so far. NFL season gets underway tomorrow night in Seattle as the Seahawks host the New England Patriots in the Super Bowl rematch. Broncos open their season on Monday night in Kansas City. In college football this week, the Colorado Buffaloes are home to host Weber State. The Buffs are 1-0 to start the season. Colorado State is home Saturday night. They'll host Southern Utah. The Rams are 1-0. Air Force is 1-0 as well. They'll be at home as they host North Dakota State in the Mountain West opener for both teams. 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
12: .849 the time. 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I'm afraid to even do this. 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He's just staring blankly. Okay, there's a head nod.
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12: Okay.
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23: I think it's Bass Persuades or something, and it's by Miley Cyrus, the
12: She's
23: only person I recognize.
12: The Cyrus, Micah. She has dropped the Cyrus. It's just Miley now. Okay.
23: It says Miley Cyrus on Spotify.
12: Okay, Bass Persuades. off of her upcoming album, Bass Persuades. Miley Cyrus, I don't know. I was reading something about Billy Ray Cyrus talking about her dropping the last, I don't know. Dude, she is one of the stranger individuals in the world, I suppose, is what I'm going to say on that. But Bass Persuades, Smash Trash, or Remodel. Let's take a listen in.
0: Let's go.

0: That's horrible. Miley's got a good voice, too. Why are we using so much auto-tune on her? She's got a good voice.
1: I think pop music is an abomination, and it's barely music. It's like right above country. No, it's below country.
0: Okay, don't. So good to hear you had no bias going into that. I like some of Miley's stuff. I like some of her stuff. She's got a great voice. She didn't use it there. Is this like where she's turning back and now going, oh, I'm old enough that I want to make political statements, but I need to do it so that young people still like? I don't know what was happening in there. And I think it's a lot of the same feelings coming in on the J9 Agency's text line, 888-530-0043. That's 888-530-0043. I like some of her stuff, even her old stuff. I don't mind. She's got a wonderful voice. She's got a little bit of that raspy, almost Stevie Nicks at times.
1: Yeah, she had surgery.
0: And that was just all auto-tune. That was just so bad.
1: It's a style that, like, it turns me off of pop music even more than I was turned off. I picked it because I'm like, oh, maybe people will like it. I listened to the first minute and a half before this, but, like, it's not good. Like, it's just awful.
0: Yeah, I don't think there's a lot of good there, but let's see what you guys think. Text us 888-530-0043. That's 888-530-0043. Face says trash, very Madonna and Lady Gaga like, but not Madonna or Lady Gaga. Blake says absolutely terrible from the very beginning. Boo! Trash. Thank you for the boo in there. I like that. Texture here from the 970. I normally don't mind her, but that's freaking trash. I agree with that sentiment wholeheartedly. Sport says she starts the song pretending to be Shania Twain with the Let's Go, but from then on is pure Miley. Yes, it's semi-crappy, but it will be a smash. Probably. And that's just unfortunate.
1: People don't have standards.
0: East Side Chris says, not for me, trash. Better than the Rebecca Black song last week. Have you heard that?
1: That was one I was thinking of playing.
0: No.
1: It was so horrible.
0: It's been disallowed from ever being a
1: song. Her song Friday was better than what she put out.
0: Yeah. No, I sang a couple of verses of Friday on Friday.
1: You would do a better job than she did.
0: And she said that Faith was texting and saying, can you please sing that again, Tanner, to rinse that terrible taste out of our mouths with that. Okay. Well, the trash train continues. No worry about
2: that.
0: Yeah, no, you're fine. You're fine. You queued that up perfectly. You did that. You did a good job, and then you doubted yourself because you're like, I'm not used to doing this.
1: I did doubt myself because you kept talking.
0: No, it's fine.
2: Trash alert. Trash alert. Trash alert. This song is trash.
0: There you go. There's Smash Trash or Remodel thanks to Steamway Floor to Ceiling. 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
5: All right, coming up in the 9 o'clock hour, we're going to be joined by Peggy Young with the Longs Peak Scottish-Irish Highland Festival. It's getting ready to take place up in Estes Park this weekend. You'll have a chance to win some tickets as well. You've been to this event, correct, Micah?
6: It was like 20 years ago, but yeah, it's a lot of fun.
5: This is like world-renowned. I think I'm the only one here who hasn't been there. Brian's been there. Derbs has even been there. That's a big adventure for him, big day out. So we're going to talk with Peggy about what to expect this weekend up in Estes Park. And then Kevin Lytle of the Colorado, and very much looking forward to that interview with Kevin coming up at 9:35. It's Good Morning NOCO. We're presented by Lemons Heating and Cooling, and we will be right back.
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7: ABC News, I'm Sherry Preston. As we approach the commemoration of the 9/11 attacks, New York City Mayor Zoran Mamdani has released 170,000 documents revealing what the government knew and when about the toxic pollutants near Ground Zero.
8: Now, close to 25 years later, more people have died from 9/11-related illnesses than were killed on the day itself. It would be one thing if government had stood alongside survivors and provided them with everything they needed at every step of the way. And yet we know that could not be further from what actually happened.
7: Mamdani says those living with illnesses can use that information to get the health care they need today. Oil prices climbing again after another round of fighting in the Middle East. In an expansion of the trade war with the U.S., Canada's retaliatory tariffs on about $20 billion worth of U.S. goods takes effect today. The flight data and cockpit voice recorders both now recovered from the plane at the center of the deadly crash in Miami Sunday. This is ABC News.
9: Man, I love this place. I've been surfing here since I was a kid. Now, seeing my grandson out on the water, it means everything to me. Watching him and taking in the blue waves, the sea breeze, the blurry horizon.
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11: 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Greeley City Council will review an agreement between Greeley and Global AI that would require the data

0: center developer to annex into the city or lose water access. Through the Tribune reporting, council will review the resolution during a special meeting, followed immediately by the regular work session. On Friday at about 4:45 p.m., Greeley police went to a traffic crash. The intersection of 11th Avenue and 10th Street, a 58-year-old man driving a semi was traveling northbound. As the semi turned, a 32-year-old man riding an e-bike accelerated to pass the truck unlawfully on its right side in the same lane. The front passenger side of the semi subsequently struck the e-cyclist. First responders attempted life-saving measures, but the victim was pronounced dead at the scene. Northern Colorado's Voice, 103.1 and 1310 KFKA, and online at 1310KFKA.com.
1: I'm your Daybreak on 2 meteorologist Travis Michaels. Going to keep an eye on some good sunshine out there today. We've got a few passing clouds as temperatures top out in the upper 80s. Got a bit more of a brisk wind into your Wednesday, but temps are closer to seasonal averages in the low 80s. Going to feel nicer, more refreshing out there. Hang tight, though. Back to low 90s for your Thursday, Friday. Into the weekend, the temps begin to drop off again. A bit more of a breeze and could be talking a couple storm chances.
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8: Welcome back into the Aloe Fiber Studios. I am Tanner Schwint, Micah Kilpatrick filling in for Brian Carey today. And one of the great events around Colorado, really, I mean, with the prestige that this event has, one of the great events across the country is happening this weekend, the Long's Peak Scottish-Irish Highland Festival. And we've got Peggy Young, president of Long's Peak Scottish-Irish Highland Festival, joining us. Peggy, good morning to you. How are you doing on this Tuesday morning?
9: Good morning. It's a beautiful day in Estes Park. I'm doing wonderful.
8: I love to hear that. Now, how are we feeling? We're at the week of now. Everything ready to go? Do you feel good now?
9: I do. Kids are up. Everything's moving in tomorrow, and we're ready to go. We're going to hit it hard to the next couple of days and ready for all the excitement going on Friday.
8: I love this, and I have to say I'm a little bit embarrassed to admit I have never been up there for this event, and I think I'm the only one here at KFKA who hasn't been to this event. But for our listeners out there who haven't had the opportunity yet to get up there and see this event, what is going on this weekend?
9: Well, we have pipes and drums. We have dancers. We have athletes. We have the U.S. Women's Nationals pro athletes coming in and throwing on Saturday, along with the men's pro athletes. We have four Celtic music stages and shopping, eating, and, of course, the Estes Park International Tattoo on Friday and Saturday evenings.
8: So what you have is one hell of a party going on this weekend.
9: We do, from 9 a.m. to 11 p.m.
8: So, okay.
9: Yeah, it's nonstop going.
8: That's incredible. So nonstop, 9 a.m. to 11 p.m. How long has this festival been around for?
9: Well, we are in our 50th year. It's our 50th anniversary, our Golden Jubilee. So it's a major anniversary milestone.
8: Now, this might be a stupid question, Peggy, but that wouldn't be the first one that I've ever asked. Did you feel a little more pressure, you know, with it being the 50th year? I mean, there's obviously a lot of people, you know, before you and everybody who's put in so much work for this festival. Was there a little extra pressure this year to make sure that this thing goes off perfectly?
9: There was a little bit, but, you know, we just don't reinvent the wheel. We just put a little spokes in it to make it special.
8: I love that. And that's how you exist for 50 years now. So you're going to have to forgive me again. Here's my second dumb question. I have a limit of three of them, Peggy. I promise. I'm using them up early here. But you're talking about the women's national team coming up there and throwing. What does that look like?
9: Well, the women's nationals pro athletes, they throw hammer, weight for distance, the caber toss, and it's the first time that we are hosting them this year. So that's something to be proud of. We've always hosted the men's pros.
8: Okay.
9: But this is the first year for the women's.
8: Okay, this sounds incredible, and I got to tell you, we're a competitive group here at KFK, and Brady Hull, who hosts the whole show, and I have been in a number of different competitions throughout the summer. It sounds like we need to get something on the books for us to compete in that to see who could suck the least at that event, Peggy.
9: I think that would be a real fun thing to do. You should come up Friday mornings for the educational program, and be a part of it.
8: We need to get that done. So I don't want to embarrass him that bad up there. I mean, we're up in Estes Park. I don't want to, you know, all the things, Peggy. But so 9 a.m. When gates open daily, is there kind of a standard walkthrough? Can you walk us through what that day looks like, or is it kind of a come and go as you please and just enjoy, you know, the heritage and the history of what this festival brings?
9: Absolutely. You hit that one on the head. You just come in the gates and go as you can to see all the clans and the genealogy, the dogs, you know, the dancing, and I'll just sit and listen and sit and watch, and at your leisure. So that's exactly what it's all about. It's your own pace.
8: Well, I love it. We're going to be giving away some tickets when we get done with this interview for people to come up and check. So we appreciate that. We're visiting with Peggy Young, the president of the Long's Peak Scottish Irish Highland Festival. Peggy, how did you get involved?
9: Well, it's been like in the family. My dad started it in 76, and he retired, and I took it over in 21, 22. And he's since passed in 23, and I just keep it going. And you know, it's just a family event.
8: I love that. And that was going to be my next question. Do you see a lot of families out there that come in and just enjoy the day?
9: You know, it is. It's a family event. And it's so funny when they're generational, too. There's families that have been coming with their kids that when they were two, and now they're grown and they have their babies at two that are coming. So it's just a generational event that I'm very proud to be a part of.
8: I was going to ask, what is that? I mean, that's got to make you feel proud. That's got to make you feel a lot of things. What, you know, that's a special thing that you have been helping guide a festival that has impacted generations. Do you ever take a second and just let that sit in for you?
9: Just a minute.
8: And then it's all about getting prepared so that you don't let them down this week. And I know you won't. I know that this is going to be a very, very special event. And this is something that I'm intrigued by. And I've got two little ones. And in the near future, I'm going to have to get up there. But logistically, Absolutely. Where is this taking place in Estes Park? Where's, you know, for people who haven't been before, what's a good place to park? When should they get there? All of those things.
9: Yeah, the earlier, the better to get in and get parking. We are on the Estes Valley events complex, and we go all the way east to the Stanley Ball ball fields. So we take quite a bit of real estate, but it's just get up here, get parking at the 1209 Manford Avenue, and get your tickets, and walk on down to the ball fields where you'll see music and the athletes and the dogs and the clans.
8: Okay, can you tell me about this, the Bonnie Knee contest?
9: So the Bonnie Knee contest. How fun is that?
8: tell me about it.
9: They go around and judge men's knees. So whoever has the prettiest knees in the kilt gets a prize.
8: Who is the judge of this?
9: You know, I believe it's the Wolf Kiss King and Queen are going to be the judges. And but it's from the kilt down. So.
8: That is tremendous. I love this so much. It's happening again Friday, Saturday, and Sunday this weekend. Peggy, what else do our listeners need to know about this event?
9: Just, it's going to be beautiful weather. Come prepared with sunscreen and just come and have a fun time. Maybe join a clan or, maybe have a beer and a brat and haggis and a scotch egg. And, you know, of course we have pizza for the kids.
8: I love it. Yeah, you got to have that pizza for the kids. I love that. And
9: exactly.
8: You can find the full schedule, scottfest.com. That's scottfest.com. Peggy, it's going to be a tremendous weekend. I'm so excited for you, and I appreciate you taking some time and joining me this morning.
9: Absolutely, absolutely. Thank you for having me. It was great to be on.
8: Of course. Thank you, Peggy. That's Peggy Young, the president of the Long's Peak Scottish Irish Highland Festival that's going on this weekend. I'll tell you what, Micah, I've got four tickets to Friday or Sunday, and let's give them away. You can pick either Friday or Sunday to go and check this out. And like I said, from everybody that I've spoken to that has gone to this event, they just rave about it. It sounds like it's a fantastic time.
10: I just looked to see if there was a Kilpatrick kilt. There is not.
8: Okay. Well, now, hey, there's your opportunity to create something.
10: I'm gonna need someone to make a primarily orange kilt with some accents of white and blue.
8: I'm sure there's so many people that are getting on that right now. Like, you know what? Yep, I got you, Micah.
10: I did look at the price for a kilt. It's like $92.
8: Okay. Well, I've got four tickets. You get to pick the day. Do you want them for Friday or Sunday? 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That's 970-353-1310. Four tickets to either Friday or Sunday at the Scottish Festival that's happening up in Estes Park, the Long's Peak Scottish Irish Highland Festival. Four tickets. Caller number three, 970-353-1310-916. 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
14: I sure miss the good old days, Tanner. 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

0: 9:22 the time. Faith text again. Just want to say I love the convenience of still being able to listen no matter where I am. I have a routine of listening every day, and even though I'm not in town, I don't have to sacrifice my routine. Love listening to you guys.
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1: You can't hear the FM from, I don't know where she is.
0: You don't know.
1: Ireland. I'm going to say she's in Ireland.
0: I wish it would have been you that would have ran on the field and got truck sticked. I wish it would have been you at CSU. And this is the thing. I
1: wouldn't do that. I couldn't make it over the wall.
0: That's very true.
1: I like that song.
0: That's very true.
1: A
0: lot to talk about, obviously, after the weekend that was. So CU gets a big win. Ugly, dirty on Thursday night, but it's a big win. CSU gets a monster win over Wyoming. Some of the stats on that, Kevin's going to walk us through just how bad it has been for CSU lately. But monster win there. UNC, now we got to wait and see if Kenny Luth is okay on that front. But all of that is being marred, at least online, by some fans deciding to rush the field. And you have people, like the dude down the hall hates it. He hates it. I don't know where Brady's at on this. I think Brady's okay with the guy shoving him to the ground.
1: I think you'll find out at 11.
0: You will 100% find out at 11. Here's my thing. Both can be true. Should the individuals running on the field just go and celebrate? Yeah, fine with that. I don't care.
1: Depends on what they're celebrating.
0: The players be able to walk to the locker room uninterrupted, and by uninterrupted, I mean somebody not stopping in their face and screaming at them. If somebody's running by them, that's part of it. I mean, those fields, hell, that was the same way in high school, man. I mean, every high school field after a big win, it was just people everywhere. We never had opposing players knocking people over. So both can be true. Should the fans who storm the field be responsible? Yeah. Should the players also not lay hands on individuals? 100%. Now, had there been this guy, if you're just joining us, there was a Wyoming, I believe, defensive lineman that knocked two people into the dirt. And I mean, not like a little one-handed, no, two-hand shove straight into the dirt. And is that part of the risk that you take from running onto the field? I'm sure. But GoPoke says, what was said? I'm sure that doesn't matter, does it? CSU fans should have warrant to do and say whatever the hell they want. It's the greatest thing ever, after all. I think one of the greatest things about college football and college basketball is the storming of the court. I 100% believe that. GoPokes continues, literally don't rush the field until the teams and officials have an opportunity to leave. Shouldn't have to debate that. Wyoming got its ass kicked and took that L to Laramie. He's saying that it's convenient to overlook all aspects of the situation. I'm not overlooking all aspects of the situation. I don't have a problem with it. I don't have a problem with fans storming the field. Now, in some cases, I do. Michigan beating Western Michigan on a complete screw job does not warrant a storming of the field. And Faith says, I hate rushing unless it's a legit upset. And yeah, have we got carried away with it? Yeah, but Faith, let me ask you this, and everybody else out there, J9 Agencies text line, 888-530-0043. Upset or rivalry? Those are the two that I'm fine with. If it's a huge upset or if it's a rivalry game, I'm fine with it. I said this, I believe it was, didn't CU storm the court, or excuse me, storm the field after they beat CSU on that epic overtime game? I don't have a problem with it at all. If it's a rival or if it's a huge upset, I don't have a problem with it. I don't think it's too much to ask for the players not to assault people. I think that's where I'm at, Micah.
1: Unless someone assaults him first. Like, if some guy comes up to you, yeah, gets in your face,
0: but we can play
1: you,
0: the what-if game all we want. Yeah, and I agree with that. You've got the right to defend yourself. I agree with you on all of that. But in this case, the guy was just running in front of the player. And the other thing that is inexcusable, and I think it was Smitty that was tagging me in this earlier on X. Let me find this real quick. He says, student, either stay off the field or at least stay away from the opposing player. Player, just walk to the locker room. Don't do something you'll regret. It's that simple to do. Like, it's not that hard to say don't assault someone on that. And yeah, are they college students? Are they doing dumb things? Yes, of course. But I feel like we're in this era now where we have to get all dumb things out of society. The dumb things a lot of times are the funnest things. Okay? And that guy's got, I guarantee you, that guy that got shoved down, he's going to have a story for the rest of his life. He's going to be fine. I really hate the shoving of the woman. That I really do not like. Faith says, I'm fine with upset or rivalry, but these ho-hum games is ridiculous. Yes, fans should be respectful or not even be near players. 100%. And from the video that we have in front of us, the guy didn't stop and turn and say anything. He was running to go celebrate with everyone else. There was the F Wyoming chant. That goes both ways. I also don't have a problem with that either. And I know that may be out there. That is your rival. And I'm, what are we all turning into? Kyle Whittingham? Is that the head coach at Michigan? Am I saying that right? I think I am. When he's like, you don't have to hate your rival. That's the fun in sports.
1: You have to hate your rival.
0: Sports
1: it's important.
0: Hate is so important.
1: Sports hate is the right kind of hate to have.
0: Correct. And so I don't have a problem with the F. And that's coming from a guy with little kids now, right? That's coming from a guy with little kids. I know that I would, right now, until my kids are in their teenage years, I'm not taking them to a border war game. Why? Because there's drunken college kids there. What do drunken college kids do? Sometimes do dumb things. There's responsibility of everyone. And I get it. Like the guy that got shoved down, yeah, it was his responsibility not to be in the way of that player. The gal that got shoved down, I can't get over that. And it sounds like it's going to be a slap on the wrist for this individual. He said, Chris says, looks like a lawsuit. And that's what I don't want to happen. Like,
1: I don't think you've got a case, though.
0: I don't think so either.
1: You're on the field already. You were already committing not criminal act, but maybe you could stretch it to criminal
0: trespass.
1: If
0: the guy that got pushed down sued, I would be on the Wyoming side of saying that's BS. You made the decision to get down there. There are consequences to your actions. Like, I understand that, but I also think that it's not that tough to not shove two people into the dirt. 9:29 the time. I want to save some time because we still have Kevin Lytle to come up this hour. 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
0: Yeah, DNVR Rams has the video of Jaden Williams. The second one's even more damning, Micah, that I just showed you that clip of. He's walking right towards into the group of people. Like, there's nowhere he's going. He's walking straight into the people who are rushing the field. And just the woman is running right by him, and he takes the time to stop and just absolutely level her. There's no responsibility on anybody in that situation, in my opinion, other than Jaden Williams. But that's the point that I started making with this, and I got lost in the sauce there as well. It's a shame that this is the focus now, because CSU throttled Wyoming, throttled them, sent them back to Laramie with that L, and this is now the highlight. We're going to shift that, and we're going to talk with Kevin Lytle from the Coloradoan about some of the positives that we saw from CSU, including, you know, being able to bounce back in that second half, something that we haven't seen from the Rams in a while. And by bounce back, I mean, it was a 14-13 rivalry game for a minute, and then it was all Rams from then on out. So we'll talk with Kevin Lytle coming up on the other side. But before that, I want to tell you thanks to Auto Taylor. No deception, no games, no tricks, just a smooth-running car. 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It's auto, right? Auto body, auto mechanic, auto all those things. Automobile. What are you doing? Automatic? What was that? Oh, we can't say. Okay.
1: Well, I was going to say auto tailoring.
0: Yes, correct. And what do tailors do?
1: They sew things.
0: They customize something so it's perfect for you, right?
1: And I was making a sewing, you know, little...
0: You've never sewed anything in your life, have you? This was terrible. 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You don't own all of that one. I own some of that one as well. Kevin Lytle from the Coloradoan joins us next, but first the KFK News and Sports Center.
7: I'm Peter Killeen with your KFKA local news. Greeley City Council will be reviewing an agreement between Greeley and Global AI that would require the data center developer to annex into the city or lose water access. According to the Greeley Tribune, council will review this resolution during a special meeting, followed immediately by the regular work session. Coming up next Monday, the 14th, Tres Amigos in Greeley will make its entire food menu free for the day. The restaurant will be open from 11 a.m. to 9 p.m. The Greeley Tribune reports the only thing excluded from what the restaurant is calling comida con corazón, which translates to food with heart, is alcohol. That way, the restaurant doesn't have to cut anyone off during a free giveaway and can avoid people getting a little less than family-friendly, says the owner. Tres Amigos opened its third location May 19th at 806 9th Street in downtown Greeley. Northern Colorado's Voice, 103.1 and 1310 KFKA, and online at 1310kfka.com.
3: I'm your Daybreak on 2 meteorologist Travis Michaels. Going to keep an eye on some good sunshine out there today. We've got a few passing clouds as temperatures top out in the upper 80s. Got a bit more of a brisk wind into your Wednesday, but temps are closer to seasonal averages in the low 80s. Going to feel nicer, more refreshing out there. Hang tight, though. Back to low 90s for your Thursday, Friday. Into the weekend, the temps begin to drop off again. A bit more of a breeze, and could be talking a couple storm chances.
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0: Last week, we talked with Kevin Lytle about how excited we were to have football back, and no shortage of things to talk about. Kevin Lytle joining me here this morning. Micah Kilpatrick filling in for Brian Gary. Let's start first, and I want to get this out of the way, Kevin. It sucks that the narrative around CSU absolutely throttling Wyoming in the border war has now changed to the after-the-game incident. What are your thoughts on this?
11: Yeah, obviously a bad situation. I mean, first and foremost, like, if you're a player, you just can't do that, bar none. It's a tough situation. Like, obviously, it's not ideal to have, you know, that many people, a lot of adrenaline and other things coursing through their body, right on the field, and a highly emotional situation kind of lends itself to trouble. But, I mean, as a player, you just cannot do that. And, were there things said? Maybe, but it's not like, you know, we have seen some videos where people really get in the face or
0: right.
11: kind of accost a player, and that wasn't the situation there. They kind of, you know, it sure looked like this player, you know, kind of just lashed out as people going by. So you just cannot do that. Again, it's not ideal to have people on the field often. This is obviously a unique situation, and I don't know how you control it. Like, I mean, how many people ended up on the field there? 10,000? Like, I don't know how you stop it. You know, basketball has gotten good at, they kind of pull out cords to kind of tunnel the teams out, but it's a smaller situation and less players, so you can do that. Football, I just don't know how you can do it other than fines. You know, there are, I know the SEC, I think some other conferences kind of have a fine system built in for field storms and whatever. But otherwise, I mean, you kind of just have to rely on players to control themselves there.
0: Well, and my thing is, like, it just as people, we've all been in situations where it's crowded, there's drunk people around you, and it's not like you just go around shoving them to the ground. And I think that's what sucks, is because I personally think that the court storming and the field storming, it's what separates college athletics. You know, it's a little bit of that youth and doing dumb things, and that's of the excitement, and that's something that carries on to the alumni of saying, "Oh, well, I remember when I got to storm the field for this, this, or this." Now, I think we've overdone it. The fact that Michigan stormed the field after their travesty over the weekend is just insane to me. But you just beat a rival that it hasn't been great for the Rams in this matchup.
11: Yeah, I mean, obviously there are different arguments you can have. I'm kind of in the middle, or go back and forth on, you know, the if you should or shouldn't do it. But yeah, I mean, that almost doesn't matter in this situation. It doesn't matter if it sure shouldn't be done. You just can't, you know, push a player like that, push a fan like that, no matter what the situation. But yeah, it's you know, the excitement of it, you know, I was down there shortly after, you know, the CSU ran over and got to Buda. It was just good vibes when I was there. I mean, Wyoming was gone by that point, of course. It was just a lot of happiness and cheering and everything. You know, it's one of those that it's 97% good and just a tiny bit of kind of ugly.
0: Yeah, I think that's well said. I think that's well said. Kevin Lytle from the Colorado and joining us. I know you've got some, you got a number of stories up right now, Kevin. What was the record in the last couple of years of the border war? Because it seems like it was a lot of built up tension and angst and wanting this so bad that we saw the CSU fans and players and Jim Mora, when he said, "This is what I love about college ball." It felt like that all got released on Saturday.
11: Yeah, I don't have it from me. I want to say CSU was like 2-8 or 3-7 in the last 10, something like that. It was pretty bad. They did win 2 years ago and then a couple years before that, so it's not like it's been this horrific drought, but it's more the totality of for quite a while Wyoming's been winning. And if you broaden it, you know, from the end of the Bobo era to, you know, Adazio's era is so quick, but partially that, and then the Norvell era, CSU mostly didn't beat rivals. So it's some of that as well, just kind of pent up of CSU fans almost brace themselves in any rivalry game for bad. And so to win and then win pretty convincingly, I think was a real emotional release for, you know, CSU fans particularly.
0: So I'm trying not to overreact here, which is, as you know, difficult for me.
11: Yeah, one of your best traits. Yeah.
0: It is one of my best traits. I think that's why I keep a job around here. But I think that Wyoming is going to be worse than maybe we thought, and maybe CSU is going to be a little bit better than we thought. What were your takeaways?
11: Yeah, I mean, I was skeptical that Wyoming would be very good, and I guess that's been confirmed. I think that quarterback does some decent stuff. Obviously, three picks is not good, four turnovers total. But yeah, overall, I was, you know, fairly underwhelmed with them. And CSU, I would say it confirmed what I thought and maybe enhanced belief a bit of, I think what's best, you know, what's maybe most encouraging if you're a CSU fan is, yeah, they played well and won fairly handily, but it also didn't seem like they just played out of their minds, you know, the kind of the basketball version of a heater. It wasn't that. They kind of just played well, and there's still plenty that you can look at for improvement. So it kind of just looked like, oh yeah, you know, this team has some stuff, and you know, if they build on this, they could be pretty decent. I think that's the most encouraging. We've all seen that, right? Where a team, it's like, oh my gosh, they just played out of their minds that day. And obviously that's fun on that day, but there's also the burr in the back of your head that's like, well, you can't do that every week. But that wasn't this. I just thought it was pretty controlled, really.
0: Yeah, and I think we saw a little bit of what Jim Mora wants his offense to be, and that's balanced. And they certainly were in this one, Kevin. Now, obviously, I was one that was, hey, this quarterback competition, not naming, whatever, that the BS beforehand. You guys can all say, see, it wasn't a big deal now. But if that's truly a competition, then Mr. Farrar must be pretty damn good, because Haas Haney was excellent on Saturday.
11: Yeah, totally. I mean, again, it's one game, super small sample size, but I felt pretty confident in what I had said of CSU has two quarterbacks better than what we all saw last year. And again, we can't prove that, obviously, because it's one game and only one guy played. But Haas Haney obviously was very good. Again, you look at the line, you know, five pass down touches, you're like, oh my gosh, that's amazing. But again, if you watch the performance, like, there's plenty of room for improvement. I don't mean that as a negative.
0: Right.
11: It's not like he was just out of control good. He was just solid. They had some great schemes. He even said that someone asked him in the press conference, you know, kind of how do you reflect on such a great game? And he kind of goes, I don't really think it was great. And then he paused. He goes, I mean, five touchdowns is cool. But he's like, I think I missed some throws I should have had. And, you know, I agree with him there. And so again, that's where you have to be happy if you're a CSU fan of like, they had five touchdown passes, scored 35, which for CSU feels like 100 given the last 5 years. And there's ways you look at that offense, you're like, oh yeah, they'll be better.
0: Yeah, gotta love the maturity, right? Of not not celebrating, not talking, whatever. And oh, by the way, Haas Hady was the third leading rusher and the fifth leading receiver on the team.
11: How about that catch? I mean, that might have been the play of the day.
0: Oh, it 100% was. It 100% was. But I mean, this is where you're seeing some of the even national outlets pick up on this, and that I think is a little bit of the Jim Moore effect. But Kevin, how important is it for them to continue to build on this after a 2-win season last year?
11: Yeah, 100%. I mean, all this goes out the window if they lose to Southern Utah, even if it's a game like last year against UNC where they kind of scrape by, you know, perhaps with some fortune, some might say.
0: Exactly.
11: It's, you know, if that were to happen this week, you know, that would be bad. So, they need to build on. And that was basically Jim Moore's, I mean, honestly, post-game, it was half of his message. He was certainly excited about the win, but he also pretty quickly was like, we got to move on. And then yesterday, Monday, his press conference, it was very much, that game's gone, don't care about it anymore, other than, you know, lessons learned and all that stuff. But as far as the, you know, fervor of the result, he's like, doesn't matter, you know, move on. And that's where, you know, I've already had people, you know, you love the trap game comment, mm-hmm. and had a lot of people ask about that already. I totally understand it. You have, you know, top 15 BYU next week. But if there's any coach that's going to have a team focused on the task at hand, it's Jim Moore. How many times have I used the phrase businesslike on your show? He's a guy that's not really going to let them, be thinking back to the boot ceremony or, you know, boot celebrations very much this week.
0: Visiting with Kevin Lytle from the Colorado. And Kevin, a personal question for you. Obviously, a beat reporter for the Rams. You know, it's hard to cover a team this closely through the terrible last 5 years, I think it's fair to say. On a personal front, how much fun was it for you? Not in the fact you're rooting for CSU, but just in the sense of, hey, I might get a chance to cover a very competent football team. How much fun was that for you on Saturday?
11: No, totally. I mean, I'll never deny. Yeah, I don't lose sleep as far as, you know, stress level or whatever about if a team wins or loses. But it's harder to cover a losing team. Everyone around the program is grumpy. They tend to be grumpy with me because I'm writing that they're losing, which they don't ever like. All of that. I mean, it's just not. It can be tough. It's a grind sometimes. So, yeah, no doubt. Covering winning is just always better. You know, any reporter that says otherwise is lying. Now, there's absolutely, you know, I would say some ways that, you know, that's where you're building your chops is covering, you know, kind of poor teams at times because you really have to work at it. But no doubt having fans engaged is really good for me. And, hey, let's be real. More people want to read and listen and talk about winning teams than losing teams. So that's good as well. So no doubt, I mean, selfishly, it's certainly you know, would be fun to have an exciting football season.
0: Which brings me to my next question about the Rockies, Kevin. I love where this program's heading. And this might be a stupid question, but even through the TV, watching this game on the TV, it felt big time, and it felt like other, you know, the successful college programs feel when I watch those games. Could you feel that in the stadium?
11: So that's a superb point. So we talked to Pac-12 Commissioner Teresa Gould before the game, and that's one of the things she said of, we need, when people turn on Pac-12 football, for it to look like a big deal. I think her phrase was, we need to look like we matter in the college sports ecosystem. And we do, but it needs to look and feel like that. And she pointed at the time we were talking, Houston was hosting Oregon State. And I don't know if you saw any of that game, but Houston Stadium was darn near empty, even though they're a top 25 team. Now, I know there's, you know, heat surge and all that jazz, but it was basically empty. So she was kind of pointing out, you know, that on the TV, saying that's not going to be the case here today. And sure enough, CSU had a record crowd. I think that absolutely matters. And we've talked about this with CSU before. When you have those opportunities with, you know, your moderate fans, your casual fans engaged, you need to take advantage. And too often recently CSU has not, but they did. So, yeah, I totally agree. It felt like big time college football, and then CSU matched it with playing big-time college football on the field.
0: It was a lot of fun to see. And, you know, the other one, the other Pac-8, Pac-12 game was Boise State and Oregon. And yeah. how big could that have been it had Boise State beat Oregon? And how big is it still, Kevin?
11: Yeah, I mean, obviously, probably goes without saying, if they had won that game, that could, you know, would have been the best result for the Pac-12, even imaginable. But, really, you know, what they did being competitive is still really good. I mean, that caught a lot of eyeballs, a lot of attention. Boise State, I believe it's this week, play Memphis, which is one of the, you know, other, you know, probably G6 competitors at the top of the G6 for that CFP spot. So if Boise has that really good game against Oregon and then follows it by beating Memphis, you know, that would be a great start for the Pac-12. Obviously, winning a Pac versus Mountain West head-to-head showdown like CSU did was big for the Pac-12. And again, Teresa Gould didn't shy away from that. She said, you know, basically, we need to win. We need to win football games. We want to be in the CFP. We want a bunch of teams in bowls. It's big for this league to win right now. And, you know, overall, there's one bad slip with Utah State losing to Idaho State. But otherwise, it was fine. You know, a couple teams got clobbered in pay games, but that's expected. But CSU took care of business, and Boise State, even at loss, I would argue, took care of business for, you know, what realistically the league needs.
0: Yeah, the only other Pac-12 to win was San Diego State against the powerhouse that is Portland State there. Before I let you go, I do have to ask about Wyoming. Wyoming and UNC play this weekend. What are your thoughts on that, Kevin?
11: That's going to be fascinating. I won't say that I know, you know, much about UNC and where they're at right now, but obviously from what we've seen, you know, when they played CSU last year, they will be up for that game. I know Coach Lamb is really highly regarded. I'm sure he'll have them ready. And let's be real, Wyoming is somewhat similar to where CSU was this time last year. There's a ton of pressure on Jay Sovell, and how they played against CSU did not help. I would guess and argue that how he responded to the player pushing incident yesterday probably didn't help him. I think he's under a lot of pressure, and so, you know, UNC, it's one of those kind of win-win situations for them of they're going in, you know, people expect them to lose, so if they lose, you know, whatever, but they certainly have a chance to create some problems there because there is so much pressure on Wyoming in that one.
0: No, there truly is. And, Kevin, I think we just created this Southern Utah game more of a trap game because I didn't ask you what the Rams need to do at all for that. But there was a lot to talk about with the Border War, my friend.
11: They got to score more points than Southern Utah.
0: Perfect. No longer a trap game. We've got the game plan in place. We'll probably be on Coach Morris' staff here by noon. But, Kevin, where can people find all the articles you've got up right now, my friend?
11: Yeah, coloradoan.com, got a ton from the game. I've got a mailbag coming later today, and yeah, just a ton through the week. So a lot happening now.
0: Best in the business, buddy. I appreciate you.
11: Thank you, Tanner.
0: There you go. There's Kevin Lightlove, the Coloradoan, this morning. 9:54 the time now. Let's get one final break. We'll come back and wrap up the show next.
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0: Kelsey Vandermark with Hope House Northern Colorado, Chris Wood, editor-publisher with Biz West, of course, North Range Behavioral Health. Shauna and Chris were incredible this morning. Peggy Young, the Longspeak Scottish-Irish Highland Festival. We've got to get an acronym for them, by the way. And then Kevin Lytle with the Colorado. And it's here. Football, NFL, tomorrow, which is weird. I'll give you my thoughts on that game tomorrow. And then NFL on Thursday. That's also that might be weirder because that one's in Australia. And then Feel Good Friday as well. So it's a fun week. It's a short week. But it is going to be filled to the brim with great interviews, including tomorrow head coach of the UNC Bears, Ed Lamb. Kenny Luth, he went out late in that game. I got home and started watching on ESPN Plus. The broadcasters didn't even realize that it wasn't Kenny Luth in there until, you know, another series went by. So I'm excited to talk with Ed about that and see his thoughts against Wyoming this week. Going to be a lot of fun. And thank you for everybody who shined a light and on the Terrible Twos today on our right-hand construction poll question.
1: Maybe you should be doing the broadcast because you've broadcast football games and baseball games for us. You are way better than those guys.
0: Well, I appreciate that. I think maybe just need a vision specialist for them. I think that's all they need. Coach Speak is coming up next here. And then we'll have the whole show 11 to 2. Can't wait to listen to Brady this morning, this afternoon as well, because it crosses morning and afternoon. That's how 11 to 2 works. I forget how much brain power it takes to do this program without another host across the board. So, maybe
1: only
0: tomorrow.
1: You had more. Darn it.
0: If only I had more brain power. Amen to that, Micah. That is something we can agree on today. Then we got the Rockies tonight, 4:30, 5 o'clock. We'll have the NFL for you tomorrow as well. All right, that'll do it for us. We love you, Northern Colorado. We'll talk to you in the morning.
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3: ABC News, I'm Sherry Preston. First responders who rushed to the World Trade Center on and immediately after September 11th were likely exposed to dangerous toxins that made them sick, and the city knew it. Mayor Zoran Mamdani said that today after the release of 170,000 pages of documents about the air at Ground Zero. John Stewart alongside Mamdani as the release of the documents was announced. He's saying there was poison in the air and on the ground and the windowsills and the air conditioners covering pets and clothes. He also says it stayed there for months and everyone knew it. The sheriff of Miami-Dade County says all five people were killed in the Amazon cargo crash on Sunday were in a cleaning crew van that was hit by the plane in Miami as it skidded off the runway. Harry and Meghan said to have been surprised about that letter that went out yesterday, reiterating they are non-working royals, their security situation still to be determined. This is ABC News.
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7: I'm your Daybreak on 2 meteorologist Travis Michaels. Going to keep an eye on some good sunshine out there today. We've got a few passing clouds as temperatures top out in the upper 80s. Got a bit more of a brisk wind into your Wednesday, but temps are closer to seasonal averages in the low 80s. Going to feel nicer, more refreshing out there. Hang tight, though. Back to low 90s for your Thursday, Friday. Into the weekend, the temps begin to drop off again. A bit more of a breeze and could be talking a couple storm chances.
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6: 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Well, it's Tuesday. It's not Monday, so we got to get through that, and some great action on all the sports. We're going to be talking a little football early, high school football, and then we're going to switch a little to volleyball today. But, hey, Jerry Schimlin, myself, had a great opportunity to cover the Windsor-Loveland football game. And I'll tell you what, the Loveland Red Wolves, 21-6 victors over the Wizards. And this kid that we're going to talk to, big part of it, two-way player, Cash Villeneuve. Cash, how are you this morning, man?
7: Good, how are you?
6: Did I say your last name right? Because I think we messed it up on the broadcast. Just telling you that now.
7: It's all right. It's Villeneuve.
6: Villeneuve.
7: Yes, sir.
6: Okay.
7: Yes, sir.
6: You know, that's why sometimes you read it and you don't get it, but Villeneuve, thank you, Cash. And we'll make sure we get that right, because I think we're going to be talking about that last name quite a bit. But, Cash, congratulations on your opening season, the two games. Two really impressive wins. Very impressed with the 21-18 win first week over Fossil Ridge. You never know what to expect opening the week, and then you guys you really dominated Windsor the other night, 21-6. But congratulations on that. Hey, you know, Cash, let's start with this past Friday. What felt so good after the game on how your team played outside of those stinking holding penalties?
7: I mean, I was just really proud of our whole team for really coming back the second half and really showing that we're like a we can play all game. In the first half, we had a lot of mistakes, and we really should have beaten them by 30-40. But I'm kind of glad we bounced back and we just played through adversity. And I'm proud of everyone for just not giving up.
6: Well, I'll tell you what, for our listening audience, the other night you had four catches for 93 yards, an impressive touchdown. When you were going against their secondary, what gave you the confidence of creating space and getting open, Cash?
7: I mean, it really starts with, like, the offseason. I've been working through this, and me and my teammates have all been doing this since winter, all throughout summer, and it really just comes to putting in the work before the season so you can show it during the season.
6: Yeah, absolutely. Hey, you, of course, you you play with a pretty good quarterback, Jackson Gebhardt, and he had the three total touchdowns and things like that. You guys, I know, have spent a lot of time, before the season actually started, getting down that communication, and also you've played with him now for a while. What makes it fun playing with Jackson?
7: I mean, he's just such a versatile player and such a great leader, and I mean, we're best friends. We're together all the time, out of school, during school, and it's just when I see him succeed and when we can do it together and bring the team up and see the whole team succeed, it's just a great feeling. Because we've been working at this since we were like eighth graders and freshmen.
6: You know, this morning I was actually at a little study that we have with some coaches and a dad from Windsor. It was part of that group this morning, and he was talking to one of the guys, and they said, "Do you play Loveland?" And he says, "Man, that quarterback is special." And then he added, and he says, "And he has some receivers to go with it, and you're a big part of that." But just fun. You guys have caught a lot of people's eyes and attention. A new coaching staff, Cash, at Loveland High School with the Red Wolves, and you're a senior this year. That's not always easy to make that adjustment, but it seems to be really easy for you guys. Tell us about that change.
7: I mean, Coach Conkright came in this fall or this spring, winter spring, and I mean, we really just got to work right away, and we all kind of established that bond really early on. I mean, we had 6 a.m. workouts before school during the spring, and that really just kind of brought us all together. I mean, he's a great dude, one of the best coaches I've ever had in my life, and he just brings the whole team up, and he's a great leader of men, and we all just want to play really hard for him.
6: That is so cool. Describe your chemistry that you guys have developed this year with your senior leadership.
7: I mean, it's like I said, it's been being built since freshman year, and we've just put in so much work together all throughout winter, all throughout summer. I mean, it's really just kind of second nature to us now. We're all brothers. We're all great, great friends. We all hang out. I mean, that just contributes to all of it.
6: Hey, you play both sides of the ball. I don't want to forget that. Which has got to be fun for you, being the athlete you are, playing both sides of the football. But what do you like about that defensive back position that you are so good at as well?
7: DB is just super fun. I just really enjoy shutting down the other team's receivers because most of the time I usually go follow their number one, and it's just a good challenge for me, and I just love – defense is really a passion of mine. I mean, football is just a passion, but defense is super fun, just being able to stop the teams. I wish Windsor threw it a bit more so we could have had a little more action out there, but I just love being able to shut the other team down.
6: Hey, being a wide receiver, being that defensive back, do those two positions, do you find yourself thinking as a cornerback once in a while when you're at the wide receiver position and say, hey, if I'm this cornerback, this is what I'm thinking, and vice versa, you know, when you're, you know, how does that help?
7: Yeah, I mean, I low-key think about that like every rep because I'll be a receiver and I'll see how he's lined up and I know what he's going to do. Because I know what I would do. And most of the time, it helps a lot. When I'm at corner, I can see how the receiver's coming off the ball. I can see his alignment because I played receiver for so many years, and I know what routes he can run. So I know what to cut off and what to play. And it helps a lot. Those two positions really go hand in hand, and it makes playing both sides of the ball super easy.
6: Hey, you know, Cash, and let's get back to the wide receiver position a little bit. You know, playing with Jack, he can obviously extend plays. He can run around. How long has it taken you to realize, man, I've got to keep moving on this play, and he's probably not going to, you know, underthrow me if I run down the field. He's going to get it to me.
7: Yeah. We've really been working that since freshman year. I mean, when I look back and I see him start to run, I just take off down the field. I just try and get a good angle to the side of the field he's running, and I either take upfield angle or I cut the DB off. We work that scramble drill a lot because that's a big part of our game.
6: Yeah, it certainly is. Talk about the long reception the other night.
7: That was just a good call by our coaches. They were coming down on the bubbles hard all night. So they just called a fake bubble and go. And, I mean, Jack just threw a really good ball. I couldn't ask for a better ball. And it was just a good call and a good ball by Jack.
6: You know, what it reminded me was, kind of working on your own during the summer, maybe in the park or whatever, nobody around. And it's just like, go and I'm going to throw it. And he hit you in stride.
7: Yeah, I know. It was perfect. We've worked that countless times, that exact throw. And it just felt good to connect on it in game. I could have been a bit more patient off the line, and I probably would have scored, but I'm glad we got down there.
6: When you talk about patience, when you know that play is probably coming to you, is that something you have to practice, and that's patience and setting it up?
7: Yeah, I get pretty excited, so I was just trying to go. I was just trying to go and make a play, but you just have to learn how to stay calm and composed. Even when you know it's your chance to make a big play, you got to just execute it to the best of your ability.
6: Well, I'll tell you what, you got us excited in the booth a few times. I know that. So it was just fun watching you guys play. You know, I talked to Jack about this a week ago, but for our listening audience, tell us, you know, you mentioned the 6 a.m., you know, workouts before school last spring. And then this summer, talk to us about a typical summer week that you guys put in.
7: I mean, our coach, he came from Western Colorado, so he really turned it into almost like a college program. On average, a day, like not even a camp day, just every day of the week, we would come in and we'd do an hour of weights, an hour of lifting, and then we go out and do like an hour to 2 hours of running, of conditioning, just straight conditioning and speed work, which has gotten all of us a lot faster and a lot stronger, which I contribute to us winning a lot. But, I mean, during the camp days, it was pretty rough. Not rough, but it was hard work. We would come in and then we practice 6 to 8 a.m. You'd have to get up at 5 to be there on time. And then an hour and a half of weights on top of that, and then film studies and just watching over the practices, making sure you're doing everything right.
6: Hey, now you're 2-0. You're off to a nice start. Thompson Valley's next. You know, a little rivalry, right?
7: Yeah, these first 3 weeks are actually super exciting for us. I mean, the Fossil was a big rival for us, and so was Windsor. So, I mean, these first 3 weeks are super exciting. We're just focusing on going 1-0 this week.
6: You know, and after the game Friday night and watching film, what was the I don't want you're not going to give any secrets away, I know, but what was the emphasis of the coaching staff while watching film the other day?
7: On Windsor or on Thompson?
6: On Windsor,
7: it was really just on defense. It was more fly to the ball and just hit their. We just had to, because they're a big run team. So we knew we had to fill the gaps, and we knew we had to play as physical as possible. So it was more just play physical, play fast. And on offense, it was just stop making the stupid little mistakes, the penalties, getting 3 touchdowns called back on us. I mean, a lot of things that we can fix, and we're just shooting ourselves in the foot on offense. And then we had a lot of missed assignments, so just a lot of things for us to clean up.
6: Once those holding calls start, you know, from our perspective, it seems like now the officials are really gearing in, and you have to play so clean. What kind of things do you guys do in practice to help eliminate those calls?
7: I mean, we practice blocking every day in our position group and our indies. As a wide receiver group, we practice blocking every day, getting our hands on, under their shoulder pads and working our technique. Our receiver coach played at UNC, and he's a really good coach, and he teaches us every day. But, yeah, we practice blocking every day, and our coach just tells us if it's unnecessary, don't do it.
6: Because a lot
7: of times the play will be all the way down the field, and someone will just crack block someone and just make a stupid mental error that's not needed.
6: And you're exactly right, and I know they're emphasizing that in their own way, in their own words. But, Cash, man, yeah. It's fun watching you play. Good start for you guys and continued success. And I know we'll be talking more down the road. Did I get you out of class by chance?
7: Yeah, you did. Thank you.
6: Well, tell your teacher thanks for letting you out. And
7: yeah.
6: Before I let you go, favorite subject at Loveland High School?
7: Science. I love science.
6: You're a science guy.
7: Yes, sir. My dad is a biologist, so I love science.
6: There you go. Good for you and continued success. And we'll be watching you and talking to you down the road, buddy.
7: Thank you so much, sir.
6: All right. Man, Cash had a great game. And, you know, when you say four receptions is out of ton, all of them are so good, so timely. And then not only that, boy, shut down guy on the defensive side, just an athlete playing football. And the Red Wolves, nice start. 2-0, they're currently ranked number 7 in 4A football, and fun following them. And, of course, yeah, little rivalry coming up with Thompson Valley. It's Papa Tuesday, Micah. Here we go.
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6: Welcome back to Coach Speak. Well, I'll tell you what, like always, Northern Colorado Volleyball, some top players in it right now, and of course we'll be talking a lot of Patriot League, but all divisions, solid volleyball. Hey, no better to catch up on this than the coach at UH, state champions, you name it, off to a 4-0 start, Coach Jared Rudiger. Coach, how are you, man? Thanks for joining us.
15: You're welcome. Thanks for having me. Good morning.
6: I'll tell you, you have a nice team, a solid team, and congratulations on that. Off to a nice start. Man, I was looking. You've won 12 of 13 sets. Probably not a surprise, but I want to ask you this, Jared. You know, all of your girls, or, you know, most of your girls anyway, are highly involved in club volleyball, and you're a big part of club volleyball. When you get the girls from various clubs, you know, meshing into a high school team, how long does that take to get the chemistry back into what the Bulldogs are doing?
15: Yeah, that's a great question. I don't think I have an answer for that. There's not a time frame. You know, we're pretty fortunate, like you mentioned, we do have some high level club kids, but we have a lot of various levels of club kids, right? That play different levels and different age groups and different, you know, involvement in different clubs. And so the great thing is they're touching the ball. Sometimes I'll be honest, when they get back to my program, we might have to change some things that they learned in the off season. It's always not for the best, you know.
6: Yeah, I know.
15: So get them back in our gym and get to our systems. But we have good chemistry right now just in our program. I think there's some consistency from year over year, which also helps, you know. So they know our non-negotiables. They know how we operate. They know that our traditions are there, and they know, all those things don't change year after year. Right. So, that's kind of good. So.
6: Well, I'll tell you what, you have set the standards at UH, obviously, and, volleyball is what you do. And, Coach, I want to ask you this about club sports, because they coexist with high school sports, but 20 years ago, was it not mostly the elite players that played club? And
15: yeah,
6: now it's like almost anybody can play club. It's just at different levels of club. Fair?
15: 100%. Yeah, you're spot on. There's people that start volleyball clubs because they see the financial model is beneficial to them.
6: Yes.
15: There's other people that start volleyball clubs because they want to give back to their community, and it's not a financial, profitability and journey. And there's all different scopes of that all across the country at different levels. You know, there's some multi-million dollar youth sports entities right here in our backyard, right, that run really, really high-level volleyball, level of businesses. Their businesses, not just a side hustle, per se. So,
6: yes.
15: It's all different levels, and and some people don't do it the right way. Some people do, but there is opportunities for young women and boys now in volleyball to play, year round, or play club. And some kids, unfortunately, don't make their high school teams just because their teams are so dang good that they are able to still touch the ball in the off season and play club, And so that's a good thing too, because it's given some opportunities for some volleyball players that don't make the high school team to still get touches on the ball and still play a great sport Even if it's not for their high school.
6: Yeah, so. Certainly it does help in the participation factor.
15: 100%,
6: and
15: yeah.
6: You're right. Some of the top high school teams, they, you know, not all kids make a team. You know, that's part of life. And but life's pretty good at UH, I'm thinking right now. And talk to me what kind of things, what's pleased you about your short start? You're 4-0, but obviously off to a nice start.
15: Yeah, you know, we're really deep. I think that's one thing that is pretty amazing. And I would say, you know, all levels, our program, every run, you know, C team to varsity, but, you know, just speaking on the varsity right now, we're really deep. A lot of kids can play multiple positions. A lot of kids can, you know, compete with each other in practice to make, you know, the starting side, you know, stronger. For example, against Elizabeth, I played a different random lineup in set one. And if you didn't know our team, you'd be like, oh, this is the starting lineup. And it was, you know, I had 12 kids in the rotation on set one, just to give them opportunities to be in an environment and compete at a high level, not like just when it doesn't matter sometimes, right? When you're up by a lot of points, when you get that PT time. I wanted those kiddos to have the opportunity to play, you know, from the beginning of the match. And we're still exploring with different lineups and different positions. But I think the biggest thing I'm pleased with is just our depth. Our JV team, we call them the little V's. there's some kids on that team that if they were at a different school in our community, they would probably be starting varsity right now. And so it just shows how deep we are. And it's also fun because the kids love to compete against each other, and they, you know, they don't shy away from competition, but they also support each other, you know, and we trust each other that anybody can step on the court at any given time and, not miss a beat, which is what I'm most pleased with so far early in the season.
6: Well, I was looking at your roster. I have to ask you, Grace Elby, is that John's little sister?
15: That is John's little sister, yeah.
6: A little height in that family. But you have some terrific players. And, of course, last year, one of our Walker athletes of the month was Delaney Lauer, a Delaney junior this year, already committed to Clemson. Besides talent, Coach, what makes Delaney a special player?
15: Yeah, I think what makes Delaney special is she's very humble and she doesn't want to be in the starlight. And so I think that's what's great is she's always willing to compliment her teammates, her setters, her, you know, passers, the people around her that makes her a special, unique player. You know, and our team doesn't focus on Delaney. I know everybody in the community and maybe the, you know, all the awards and the accolades. yeah. You know, but, Delaney's just another player at university.
6: Yeah.
15: You know, so she might be going on to Clemson. She's a power, you know, power four kid, but, she gets treated just like the kid that's on C team, you know? And so, and that's what's special about our program is, we have some, you know, elite athletes like that in our program, but they're just another player along the way, you know, so.
6: And Coach, I saw you, I think you have six seniors, but a lot, you know, a lot of juniors, sophomores, obviously highly involved in the program. How does that chemistry get created with the senior class, knowing that the lot of underclassmen are very elite players?
15: Yeah, you know, our senior group is really special. I say that every year about our seniors. Every year they're different, though, right? Every year they lead in different ways and they perform in different ways. We have, you know, three or four kids on varsity this year that are seniors that are brand new to, you know, they're seniors, but they're brand new to varsity. But, you know, our leadership in Liviana Aguilar and Cadence Lucero, two big seniors that were a part of our state championship run last year. And are just really down-to-earth kids. And like a Delaney, they don't really want to be in the limelight. They just want to compete, do well. The team comes first. You know, they're not worried about their milestones. They're not worried about their stats. Like, we don't even really review stats in our program. I'm like, if you want to look at them, go to Max Preps and check them out. But, you know, we just don't do that. That's just, you know, if we have team goals, we have, you know, limit three-point runs, go on three-point runs. One of our team goals this year is no drama. Everyone's equal and also forgive easily, you know, and those are two things that I think, Relationships and chemistry will get you a long way in, even in business, right? Like, you think about the most successful businesses in our community, it's because they're relationship-driven. You know, they're not just about numbers, you know? And so we really focus a lot of that in our programs. So, and Atlee, you know, we have some Atlee Notley, you know, a great kid that just comes in and competes and pushes kids, you know, for starting time. Allison Shepherd's a great ball handler as a senior. And then we got Shai Dias, which was coming off of an injury. She was the starting libero when she was a freshman and sophomore. Didn't play at all last year, so she's getting back to her rhythm. And then we have a great kid in Annalise Van Manen that just wants to compete. She's a kid that was on C-team as a freshman and worked her way through the program, and she wants to be part of something special, you know. And
6: don't you love kids like that, Coach? I mean,
15: 100%,
6: as coaches, yes. Man.
15: Those kids are more important to me sometimes. And I know everybody wants to talk about Delaney. I'm like, let's talk about the kid that, you know, just comes in every day and grinds.
6: Right,
15: you know?
6: That started at the, you know, C team, yep. And has just worked their tail off and been that sponge when it comes to coaching. You know, 100%. I know you're humble as well, Coach. Kenley Rudiger's having a great start, too.
15: Yes, she is. You know, she she's doing a good job running the offense, and we run a 5-1-6-2. But you know, from a dad perspective, I'm super proud of her. She doesn't set in club; she's a DS libero, and so I think she's, you know, done a phenomenal job running our offense. And she's every day her, you know, she's blocking Division I outsides in matches, and I tease my staff she never gets to play front row in club, you know, and. And so even though I'm a club guy, I always don't agree with the club decisions, you know. So, but I'm proud of her. Yeah, she leads our team in aces, and she's just, you know, she's a kid that her leadership as a junior setter is really great, too. So, and she obviously gets it.
6: And if she was here, I would ask her, how is that transition from club to high school?
15: Yeah, and she would probably have a different opinion than some kids, you know, to be real frank. And so... she's a kid that's just had a grind her whole career, and she wants to do it because of her, not because of Coach Rudiger, you know, not because of her dad. And so she said that when she was like 11, and she's played with that chip on her shoulder the entire time. So.
6: Well, I'll tell you, hey, being defending state champions as well, does that just give that atmosphere in the gym and even with the young kids that were not on that team just some additional confidence that, hey, we're Bulldogs, man. This is what we do.
15: Yeah, it is. You know, we don't we had to talk about probably in July. We talked about, hey, the banner on the wall is cool. It was awesome. And we have a slogan that I actually got from Coach Miller in baseball called Repeat the Process. And we talk about that a lot about, you know, last year's team was last year's team. We're different.
6: Yeah.
15: You know, we have different leaders. We have different style. We have maybe a little bit more experience than we did last year. So, you know, repeating the process is a big deal for us. But we don't talk about what happened last year, right? Last year was last year, and this is this year. And, you know, do we have the same goal? Of course. You know, that's just a standard at our program that's what we're going to aim for. And if we don't, you know, we also talk about, and I say this every time I'm on calls with you, and we talk about this in our program, is that, like, we're only, you know, it's a small portion of what we do is playing volleyball. You know, there's a big world out there, and there's a big life of high school sports and just high school in general. And, you know, you got to enjoy all those things. And so I've learned that over the course of the last 4 or 5 years is just, you know, appreciating what you can, but it's just volleyball. And, we take days off. We eat donuts sometimes. We do different things. You know, we play fun warm-up games. It's not just – we don't watch film. We don't sit there and scout every single opponent. You know, it's like just, you know, if you just enjoy the ride and kind of have some balance, I would say, then success will come this year, you know. And that's at all of our programs from C-team to varsity. And, you know, it's an exciting culture, you know, and it's a hard culture. Sometimes it's not meant for everyone, and you know, because it is so competitive, you know, and that's not always what not every athlete wants. But our goal is to give kids opportunities to have a good high school experience and to learn something from it, you know, walking away when they're all said and done. And hopefully, it's a state championship, you know, banner again. And if it's not, it's okay. We'll keep, you know, we'll keep moving forward.
6: So. Yeah, well spoken, Coach. Hey, I love your schedule. Your first four games have been really good. Now you go on and play Thursday and Friday. A couple local teams that we're pretty aware of, Thompson Valley, has had some past success, and then Timnath, you know, who's now not a new school anymore.
15: Yeah, ironically, you know, both of those head coaches have coached underneath me at one time in their coaching career. So it's kind of a cool moment. Both the Thompson Valley head coach and the Timnath coach were assistants with me at Fort Collins High School back in the day. And so kind of a neat, just a full circle moment to see them running their own programs now. Thompson has a really good setter right side that I know very well in the club world. They obviously play Eaton tonight, kind of see how the outcome of that is. And then Timnath has some really good pieces. So I would like to finish the week 6-0 and then turn our attention to the league schedule as we get in the heart of our league schedule. And we'll just keep playing. We say every point, you know, keep playing point by point and keep moving forward and see what happens.
6: And so. Such a good league, Coach. Once you enter that league, it's, you know, just fun matchups, fun rivalries, you know, something that just makes it a little more special. Coach, is that also one of the big differences between club and high school, where there are no student sections? You know, in club volleyball. When you guys, and I'm just going to throw it out, that team to the north, when you guys hook up, those student sections are so fun, vibrant. I know the morning show was talking about, should they storm the field in, you know, football after the CSU win and different things like that. But how fun is that?
15: You know, it's funny you mention that. So it is. And I think that's, you know, our parent group and our community is really bought into, like, what we're doing. And so, like, we have theme days, and the moms, like, dress up with the students. And, you know, it's program-wide. You know, C-team to varsity, it's not just the varsity parents. We try to include everyone, you know. And so that's fun. And then our student section, you know, against Rampart, they were ramnoxious. They were awesome. They were into it. And then, you know, we get a home game against Elizabeth, and it's a little bit more slower-paced, and it's not as intense. And ironically, Coach Ryan Wehrman is actually doing a fan, teaching our fans and students how to do tonight at UH at 7 o'clock. They're doing like, hey, some of the dads are coming in and going to start teaching them some cheers and stuff. And so kind of a cool, like, this, that's what school sports are all about, right? Is that environment, that culture. And so we enjoy that, you know, a lot, and we have a lot of great matches. You know, we always talk about Eaton, but I'll tell you that Rez UH has become a probably more of a rivalry game than what people think on paper. there's some blood there, and so that's going to be a big one. You know, Windsor Charter's gotten a lot of hype early in the season, and everybody's like, nobody's talking about UH volleyball, but they're talking about Windsor Charter, you know, like, you know, in the game. So it's just kind of funny, but Sterling is going to be very, very, very, very good. That, unfortunately, we have to go out to Sterling this year, but they're legit. And Sterling is a team that could shock some people. And then Berthoud's now in our league. And Berthoud is there's a lot of kids that know each other just because of club volleyball. And that should be a really, really, really intense match as well. So,
6: a lot of fun stuff. One of my favorite things is when the administration has to go over to the crowd, to the high school kids, you know, and maybe redirect or anything. And I'm thinking, man, let them have fun. Let them get into this. But yes, I know there's.
15: I told my bench,
6: there's standards,
15: you know, my bench,
6: I guess.
15: Yeah,
6: but,
15: yeah, we're good sportsmanship.
6: Absolutely.
15: I tell our bench. They've gotten, you know, a few times where the ref has to tell my bench to get away from the court because they're celebrating. I tell my kids all the time, I'll take a yellow card over you celebrating any day of the week than sitting on the bench and not being engaged.
6: You
15: just makes it fun.
6: In basketball, the bench isn't allowed to stand up, you know, and I'm thinking, where have we gone? Some things, but hey, Coach, you mentioned university, and I just want to take a moment and keep the Reesers in our prayers. Their house burned.
15: I know you probably heard that, but
6: just for our audience, man, keep thoughts and prayers for them.
15: And I know there's a GoFundMe out there. I actually talked to Ben last Friday. Him and I had a really good working relationship. Obviously, we compete on the court, but very sad stuff. And I know there's a GoFundMe out there for him and his family that someone has posted on social media.
6: Oh, good. We will get that out on the air.
15: Yeah. So I know that that's out there, and it sounds like they are living with it. You know, there's they're okay.
6: They're fine. They are. I've shared text messages with both Kara and Ben, and you know, I know they're going to be okay. But that's a tough one. You know, that's just a tough one, and we're thinking about them. Well, Coach, it's so always good talking to you, and I know this won't be the last. Hopefully, the last time during this season. And volleyball is a long season. You know,
15: yeah, it is. Yeah, we have a long ways to go. We're just starting, really.
6: So. Somebody said, "Is volleyball a long season?" I said, "Volleyball is a long season," and boy, we'll be talking into November, and it's going to be a lot of fun. But keep up the good work, Coach. Special group, special team, and thanks for joining us on Coach Speak.
15: Yeah, appreciate it. Thanks for having me.
6: Absolutely. Jared Rudiger, the fine head coach for the Bulldogs. And man, lot of good players that mesh with a lot of good teams. And it's going to be fun at all the different levels. 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
16: I'm your daybreak on 2 meteorologist Travis Michaels. Going to keep an eye on some good sunshine out there today. We've got a few passing clouds as temperatures top out in the upper 80s. Got a bit more of a brisk wind in into your Wednesday, but temps are closer to seasonal averages in the low 80s. Going to feel nicer, more refreshing out there. Hang tight, though. Back to low 90s for your Thursday, Friday. Into the weekend, the temps begin to drop off again. A bit more of a breeze and could be talking a couple storm chances.
17: 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I'm John Thayer. In college football this week, the Colorado Buffaloes are home to host Weber State. The Buffs are 1-0 to start the season. Colorado State is home Saturday night. They'll host Southern Utah. The Rams are 1-0. Air Force is 1-0 as well. They'll be at home as they host North Dakota State in the Mountain West opener for both teams. Northern Colorado plays Saturday at Wyoming. Colorado Rockies are back in action tonight. They're in New York. They'll take on the Yankees. Gabriel Hughes will get the start for Colorado. He is winless in six decisions so far. NFL season gets underway tomorrow night in Seattle as the Seahawks host the New England Patriots in the Super Bowl rematch. Broncos open their season on Monday night in Kansas City. 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
6: Welcome back to Coach Speak. I want to thank Walker Mowers. Of course, they are our sponsor of the Athlete of the Month. This month, Jack Gebhardt, who, yes, we just covered the other night, was the player of the game for the Loveland Red Wolves. And our female Athlete of the Month, Jenna McGinnis of Windsor, ironically, since their football teams just played, but she is the softball pitcher, outstanding pitcher. But thanks to Walker Mowers. Don't get a mower, get a Walker Mower. Well, let's take a look after talking to Coach Rudinger of University. Let's just take a look at those volleyball standings in 3A. These are the state rankings right now. And yes, we're not in the middle of the season, but played enough games where most teams have played a minimum of four, some up to 9-10 games as well. But Holy Family holds that number one ranking right now. And yes, Coaches, Bulldogs, University right behind. All this will change so much as games continue to be played. But Aspen is number three. Windsor Charter Academy, they're one of the teams that have already played nine games. They are 8-1, currently ranked number four. The Classical Academy, always good in everything. They are 6-1. And then Resurrection Christian, they will travel. They are number six. They will travel tonight to Platte Valley to take on the Broncos, currently ranked number nine. Jefferson Academy is is the seventh-ranked team, and Prospect Ridge Academy. They will host number four, Windsor Charter Academy. Other games of note, Thompson Valley as at Eaton tonight should be a good one in different classifications going at that. And in 5A volleyball tonight, Front Range Christian at Valor Christian. You know, it was last year Valor had had that huge winning streak snapped, and Fossil Ridge right now will take on Valor Christian. They are 1-2, but a dynamite team and so competitive. So a lot of that. And let's go quickly to softball, because we're talking about university. Well, the Bulldogs in softball, they're also ranked number two right now in the state in 3A softball. Dievlin out of Jeffco, they hold that number one spot. But yeah, Northern Colorado very well involved in the top 10 rankings. University number two, Berthoud number three, Coach Buddy Coons' team. Four is Brush, the Beat Diggers, holding down that four spot. And yes, number five, the Lions, followed by the Classical Academy. Strasburg Lamar, Resurrection Christian cracked the top 10 this week, and Forge Christian. Oh, let's take our last break, and we'll come back and wrap up Coach Speak after these messages.
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4: ABC News, I'm Chuck Sievertson. New York City releasing hundreds of thousands of pages of documents about what city government knew and when about the toxic smoke and air pollution levels near Ground Zero after 9/11. Mayor Zoran Mondani says the city is opening up a free portal for anyone to access, so those with 9/11-related illnesses can use the info to get the health care they need. At that news conference, John Stewart, the comedian and 9/11 first responders advocate.
5: It's not just about the past. It's not just about going into the files and relitigating how we all knew what we knew was there. It's about the future.
4: President Trump's tariffs on Canadian imports, Canada slapping tariffs on U.S. goods. Imprisoned former Penn State football coach Jerry Sandusky has withdrawn his appeal in county court to try for a higher court, convicted of 45 counts of child sexual abuse. Hurricane Lowell has weakened, moving away from Hawaii after dumping up to 17 inches of rain. This is ABC News.
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5: Shotgun snap, Bo to the end zone. Ball is caught. That is a great catch by Courtland Sutton. Denver touchdown.
4: Can the defense continue to dominate?
6: But because it's defense, and nationally we hate defense because fans hate defense, we are saying, oh, it's not sustainable. You can't do that. Well, for 2 years in a row, you're talking about one of the elite defenses in the NFL, so don't tell me it's not sustainable. Because it sure seems like it right now.
4: Will this be a breakthrough year for Bo Nix?
7: I think the key to this Denver Broncos offense and that next step for Bo Nix and the Denver Broncos is Jaylen Waddle. I think it's going to be a breakout year for Bo Nix.
4: Will the Broncos make it to the playoffs again?
5: Allen pumps once, loads it up, home run ball down the middle of the field. Ball's intercepted. P.J. Locke with the interception. Down the east sideline he goes, and the Broncos have it at their own 40.
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6: Oh, Michael, it was a crazy, crazy weekend. And we're going to unpack it here on the whole show on a Tuesday. Hope you had a good Labor Day, all that stuff. But my goodness, Mike, the Colorado State Rams, Jim Mora, trying not to get too over the moon excited. But for 1 week, sure looks like the Jim Mora thing is the real deal. The UNC Bears, we'll get into that one. Had some interesting moments against South Dakota. Also, it's Broncos week, less than a week away from the Denver Broncos starting things up. We got a lot to unpack and a short time to do it. The whole show starts right now.

0: of Northern Colorado. I'm Brady Hull. We've got Michael Kirkpatrick on the other side of the bulletproof glass. And the border war was, for CSU fans at least, was as everything as good as advertised when it comes to Jim Mora. And we found out who his quarterback was shortly before the game. Not a big shocker to most people following along, but it was Haas Haney, who was really fun to watch. He was 23 of 33, 214 yards, and 5 touchdowns. And I thought this was pretty fitting for Jim Mora. 3 of those touchdowns go to a Vic, J.R. Vic, who just, 6 receptions for 75 yards, 3 touchdowns. His blocking was exceptional. But the story, of course, on the offensive side was they got a quarterback. They got a dude that, at least through one game, looks pretty good. I loved how this team was moving the football offensively. Just a lot of movement with their offense. And there was a moment there. It was 14-13 CSU in the third quarter. I'll admit, watching this game, I'm starting to have this feeling of, okay, you let Wyoming kind of hang around, and all the good graces you built up in the first half might quickly disappear if you can't go do something. And they answered. And I think Jim Mora spoke about that too. And he said, hey, what I liked about that situation where it was 14-13 was our response and how we answered offensively. Defensively, I still think there's some work to do, but you got 4 turnovers, 3 interceptions, and a fumble recovery. It did feel kind of like a Tyson Summers type of defense from a year ago, save for the turnovers. And that's what they wanted to do last year. They might give up yards. They might allow a guy to, put together a pretty good game statistically, but they shut it down as the field starts to shrink. And that is kind of what you wanted to see with Tyson Summers last year, getting a second chance with CSU as the defensive coordinator. And you got a couple of studs, man. Umar Diomande was awesome. And I'm going to get to kind of his story here in a moment. But here's where I liked it, Mike. So Wyoming goes down in the third quarter, opening kickoff of the second half. And they have a long drive. And they ultimately get a 9-yard touchdown run. Tyler Hughes, who I think is going to be, I think he's going to be all right for Wyoming. We'll see kind of what the rest of the year looks like. But Wyoming at least showed they could kind of move the ball. But then it all resulted in 13 points. They averaged 16 points a game last year. They looked like an offense that was capable of scoring more than 13. But it was the turnovers. So Wyoming goes down and scores. CSU has a 3-and-out the next possession. And then Wyoming gets the ball, and that's when you got the interception. CSU picked it off, and then the Rams did the rest, had a wide-open Haas Haney deep middle pass to Vic. It was a 57-yarder, Wyoming, and then Colorado State touchdown. So you get the interception. Wyoming has an opportunity. They force the 3-and-out. You get the interception, though, and you quickly take advantage of it. And Colorado State goes up 21-13. Another 3-and-out. Then we go to the fourth quarter, and CSU marches down the field for 12 plays, 75 yards, took 5 minutes off the clock. That felt like, obviously, that was it. You go up 28-13, Wyoming another 3-and-out, and CSU for good measure, probably didn't need to, but they did anyway, put another one on them, and they win 35-13. It's a good offense, man. And I think, RJ Vic, he's going to be a lot of fun to watch this year. Did I say JR? My bad. RJ Vic Jr. He's quick. Dude, they got so many guys that just have exactly what I've been talking about on this show for a while, is that hot, nasty speed. And that makes it such a luxury if you have a movement-dependent offense where guys are constantly, you got so many different speedsters out there. Jim Mora said it in the post-game press conference. We don't have, like, that guaranteed go-to guy. Now, it could be RJ Vic, but there were a lot of guys making plays. I mean, how many did I count here, Michael? 11 receivers had at least one catch. 11 guys, running back, wide receivers, tight ends. That makes it tough when you have a bunch of guys where it's like, okay, who's moving the offense? It's Haas Haney. But when you have several guys that are really fast, then who do you stop? And Haas Haney, man, it's crazy going down on the field at the end of this game, and we'll get to some of the extracurricular activities, Michael. But he was an instant celebrity. Instant. People are lined up to take pictures with him. Now, that all can fade after a bad week of football. And I don't know that Wyoming is much better than they were a year ago. It felt like they were for a moment, but they had a terrible fourth quarter. I'm telling you, that interception in the third after CSU's three and out, it just took the life out of Wyoming. They had some good things, you know, with their tight ends. I want to see that more. I like both of their tight ends, but they just seemed like they ran out of gas, and that last interception just completely took the wind out of this team. But the Jim Mora thing sure seems real. You know, it was cool, Mike. I'm in the elevator. I get to the game. I'm in the elevator. And in walks, do we call him senior? Because Jim Mora, I don't think, likes to be called junior. So dad Jim Mora pops into the elevator when I'm going up to the sixth floor where the press box is. And it was just kind of, it was like that star-studded moment. He walks in, and then his wife walks in, and grandkids, there's two or three of them in there. And we got to talking for a moment, and I was like, hey, yeah, we've had your dad on the show, or your son on the show a couple of times. And Jim Mora's mom reaches over, she grabs my credentials. She goes, who are you? Oh, good, okay. It was just funny, because the kids started laughing, because that's kind of who she is, I guess. She's just, like, out there. And then the guy behind me goes, wow, it's Jim freaking Mora. Playoffs, he says it really loud. And Jim's just kind of, like, rolls his eyes, because how many times a day, if that guy's in public, do you think he has to hear playoffs?
1: Yeah.
0: I would imagine a lot.
1: That was, like, 20 years ago. Maybe more.
0: It's still like one of the most memorable football quotes of all time, but
1: yeah,
0: I would imagine
1: a memorable post game, like,
0: doesn't,
1: we let him win.
0: I imagine he doesn't love it because it's what everyone wants to talk about. So then he comes in post game, the entire entourage of Morris, they all come in. Dad, mom, kids, brother, just a bunch of Mora people in the press room, and at the end they're clapping, cheering him on. It was cool. It seems like a, you know, great family business approach, football, business of football approach for Colorado State. Now, I'll tell you, 14-13, I'm thinking, yeah, this is going to be, Wyoming's going to figure out a way, and you're going to forget everything that happened in the first half. The hot, nasty speed, the Haas Haney rolling around, making things happen. It's just going to go away, because you're going to stop and say, well, what happened in the second half? This is a different team. Now, Mike, what do we say in week one? First thing you always say is, I don't know how good that team is that we just beat. I don't know if they're good. I don't know if they're bad. I don't know. Again, I'm being real honest with you here. Take the turnover. Now, Michael, Wyoming didn't convert a third down. So it's not, I know a lot of Cowboys fans are saying, well, it's just the turnovers. You take those turnovers away. And those were bad turnovers, not necessarily on Tyler Hughes. I think two of those, a receiver just fell down. And so the ball's already in the air, and that's guaranteed to go. But you didn't convert a third down, 0 for 8. 0 for 8 on third down. That's going to lose you football games by itself. And then you add on the four turnovers. Yeah. So, yeah, did Wyoming shoot themselves in the foot? CSU also in the right place at the right time. Hanging on to those interceptions. Yes, Michael.
1: That 0-for-8 reminded me of last night's game where one of the team turned the ball over four times, but the
0: SMU.
1: Other team converted two third downs and two fourth downs. Sometimes feel like third down stats are more important than turnover stats.
0: And CSU converted about half of theirs. They went for it twice on fourth down, got those. And I got to say this, that first drive by Haas Haney, Mike, he had like 20, 30 yards passing, 7, 8 yards rushing. He had a 28-yard reception. I mean, that was a really cool play. What was it? Smith threw it up. So it's that handoff, Smith over to the right, Haney takes off down the field. Smith's already like in his mind, like I'm going to throw that ball. There's a safety over the top. There's a corner on Haas Haney. That looks like an interception. Pass interference actually happened on the play. Ball kind of pops up, and Haney just keeps his eye on the ball, catches it for a 28-yard reception. So you're thinking, wow, for one drive here, the guy's passing pretty well. The guy can move. He's quick. He's fast. Oh, and then he catches a football, too. First drive. Hell of a guy. And, man, the fans are lining up to take pictures with this dude. What an exciting win for Colorado State.
1: At what point do people start calling him Haas the Boss? Does he have to get 3 wins under his belt?
0: No, people are already doing that, at least from what I've seen. They're already doing that. He's going to be fun. I still don't, like, 35-13. The spread was CSU -3, -3.5. By the way, we did get to 3-2. On the picks, Mike. Told you I'd be back. I'd be over 500 by the time we talked again. You're welcome. UNC covered, Air Force covered, and CSU obviously covered. So we're 3-2, over 500. Dominant win. But again, you have to be cautiously optimistic in week one. Now, last year, remember, you lost 28-0 to Wyoming. That's an interesting turn, 28-0 to 35-13. So I like a lot of what we saw here. I thought Price Tracy, the offensive coordinator, put out a really good game plan. And I thought, you know, again, defensively felt a little like last year. Well, Tyson Summers was the defensive coordinator last year. But they got the interceptions. They got the turnovers. They took advantage of those mistakes. And they have a really good player in Umar Diomande, the linebacker that followed Coach Mora from UConn. And Coach Mora told a little story about him, you know, saying, hey, this is a guy that he was in the Bronx. Nobody's interested in the guy. And I'm starting to hear different scouts tell me about this dude. Said, this guy's a football player. And I love there was a moment there where Umar said, you know, obviously I'm loyal to Coach Mora because he took a chance on me when nobody else did. Then I got here and they told me to hate. They told me they hate Wyoming, so I figured I'll hate Wyoming too. In sports hate terms. First Advantage text line 888-530-0043. Faith texting in. So do you think UNC can make it a game against Wyoming Saturday? I mean, that's a close to a must-win for Jay Sovell. They're in the same situation. Jay Sovell is in the same situation that Jay Norvell was in last year. Sovell's going on to his third year, and they haven't been very good. If they lose to UNC, I don't know if you make you don't make a change after week two, but I don't think.
1: Yeah, I don't
0: but
1: think
0: if
1: so
0: you
1: either.
0: Lose to UNC, and this isn't a knock on UNC, it's just where we are. An 0-2 UNC team that doesn't have a lot of wins on their resume. Ed Lamb doesn't have a lot of wins on his resume. Do the Bears stand a chance against Wyoming? Man, that first drive by UNC, I thought I would tell you, okay, yeah. They stand a chance. It was 7-0. I got my little iPad on. I'm in the press box. I'm watching that in between watching the CSU stuff. So, going back and watching tonight, by the way, so we can fully prepare for our UNC stuff coming up later this week. But I watched most of it, had to take little breaks, especially when post game hit. But then I got home and finished the game. Yeah, maybe. I don't know. I don't know. Picks are on Friday. Everybody knows that. So we'll get to that Friday. But my gut right now tells me I don't know. I think they're 20-plus favorites, Wyoming is.
1: Guess who I ran into at the UNC game?
0: Faith. Big Hub texting in. I saw someone put a poll out and had CSU at the top for week one. I think Boise should be. No, Boise's better than CSU right now. Mike, Boise State almost beat Oregon. Same situation as 2 years ago. Just couldn't hang on to it, but they were up 17-7.
1: Yeah, and then second half they
0: kind
1: of fell asleep.
0: It was back and forth.
1: It is Oregon. Oregon's good, not number two.
0: It was back and forth. There was a lot of crazy things that happened. You got Lane Kiffin in the news. I don't know, Mike. I don't know. He's the villain, and he knows it, and he's embracing it. There's part of me that kind of respects it because he ain't gonna win anybody over at this point. So why pretend anymore? Why not just lean in? He's shooting baskets on the sidelines. They got a basketball hoop up. What is the purpose of having a basketball hoop on your football sidelines? Was that for a gimmick for the fans, or did they just have a basketball hoop because they might want to shoot some hoops later? He's pulling up, shooting up shots. He's got a halftime speech that went out. Somebody leaked it. He's like owning it. At halftime, he's saying, hey, imagine if we had NFL dudes, how good we'd be. LSU's the real deal. They beat Clemson in a big way, Mike.
1: Or is Clemson just awful?
0: They're bad. They could be in trouble, too. Dabo Swinney could be in trouble.
1: I think he's been in trouble for a couple years. Like, he had all those championships. And in this day and age, if you have a couple seasons where you're not as good as fans think you are, they're going to call for you to get fired.
0: 51-10. Ooh. So we got that. There was a power issue last night in the SMU-Florida State game. That we'll discuss. What I want to talk about coming up next, and this is going to be a fun topic, because this has got people riled up, storming the field, players pushing people to the ground. Jaden Williams, apparently, is the guy, the defensive lineman for Wyoming. 24 minutes after that, I want to talk about that coming up next, because we also got, I believe we have Jay Sovell's comments on that situation. I'll give you my take. It already has people fired up, pissed off at me. Rams fans are pissed at me. It's not Buffs fans. We're making progress here.
1: I have not heard your opinion, but I'm already pissed at you.
0: We're having fun. That's what this is about. Hot, nasty fun. We'll be right back.
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0: You have the storming of the field. I ran down there, Michael. I'm a member of the media, so I can do it. It's against the rules to storm the field. You're not supposed to do it anyway, but media members can. So after the game ends, I run down there just to kind of get the, I don't normally do that. I normally just go into the post-game press conference, but of course it's the boot. It's seeing all that excitement, and it was cool. I'm glad I did. Like I said, Haas Haney, it felt like he was a celebrity down there. So after the game, I get home, and then you start to see other videos. I didn't see this when I was out there. Fans storm in the field. Big defensive lineman for Wyoming, Jaden Williams, is going across the field. Now, you have to – their locker room is on the opposite end. So they have to cross the field, kind of like Lion King, when the stampede is coming. They have to get across that. A fan runs up close to Jaden Williams. Don't know what was said, but he got right next to him. He's running, and he's like in his bubble. And Jaden Williams pushes him. Get off me. Guy falls down, gets up, says something, runs. Jaden Williams turns like he was going to go after him, and then he's like, screw it, walks away. That was the first video. I tweeted out, meh. I don't necessarily have a problem with it. They're not supposed to do it anyway. Wyoming players are pissed. You just had to hear for 4 hours the student section chant F Wyoming, which I don't love. And your tempers are up, man. They're up. Pushes the player, and I got a lot of flack for that. I didn't have a problem with that as an isolated incident. Now, more videos have popped out. There's one where there's a girl in the end zone running, and she's kind of running up toward him, and then he pushes her down. And then it just kind of seemed like he was, at that point, ready to go, if you know what I mean. So I was asked after this, Brady, you need to change your opinion. I'm not changing my opinion on the first one. Now, if it looks like at that point, is he seeking out people at this point to push down, whatever. I don't love storming of the field. This is part of why I grew up more of an NFL fan than a college fan, because the student section, and I know it can make college football. Mike, as I'm going to the game, I'm walking to the game. Got drunk dudes falling over the rails in the ticket line. People with their kids are walking by, and it's all you can hear is F Wyoming, and you guys F inside. I mean, just a lot of curse words, and you can tell, man. Look at their eyes; you can tell they've had a few cocktails before the game starts. At any moment, it feels like there's a fight that could break out. So then they're doing that for hours leading up to this game, and then probably during, and then they go out onto the field. You have a bunch of, Mike, would you agree with me or disagree? There's probably a good portion of students that are out on that field that are hammered. Is that
1: I'd
0: a crazy
1: say
0: take?
1: Probably, yeah. A lot of them.
0: And that's good? And that's
1: not
0: safe?
1: Not all of them are hammered.
0: I'm not saying all of them are. But you know some of them are. And now they're out on a field. They're hyped up, hyper, pumped, hate Wyoming. I get it, and I love sports hate. I do. But I'm a dad, and I think of things differently now. And when I'm at a game and you just hear these chants, you can't cover that up. I'm not going to fight that one to death. I got one guy who's pissed at me because I wrote F Wyoming instead of actually the actual word. I don't curse a ton. So I don't curse a ton when I'm posting on X, but whatever. But yes, it did seem like after I saw the original video, more came out, and maybe he was getting a little too much into it. Go Poke says, player has no right to make physical contact with anyone regardless of gender. Player has and will continue to be punished. Coaches have and will continue to be punished. It was dealt with severely and it's not resolved internally. Here's Jay Sauvel. This is, I believe, Casey Clark Mellett doing reporting for News Now. He opens this up, and then, of course, Jay Sauvel, I will make this clear, there was a two-part question asked to him, one about specifically Jaden Williams and then about the layout, because a lot of Wyoming fans are, maybe rightfully so, complaining about the layout of this. Like, the players have to walk all the way across the field to get to their locker room. Well, if there's a storming of the field going on, you're almost guaranteed that players and fans are going to connect and collide. So here's that clip.
2: after video surfaced this weekend of Wyoming player Jaden Williams strongly shoving CSU fans after the game. Jerry Salvel says the program does not condone this behavior and the problem is being handled within house.
3: I've seen the Jaden video, I've been made aware of it. Made aware of it first, watched it a couple different times. It's been addressed and will be addressed further in-house. Obviously, we don't condone that, you know, from players to fans or anything from that standpoint. That'll be something that we address team-wide as well. And, you know, that's not the way that we're going to operate. Jaden's a guy that's got a goal being a professional football player. There's a way to handle ourselves, a professional way to do it in those situations, and that's a big piece to it. As for fans on the field, you know, it's part of college football. You know, it's a big piece to it. I do think that sometimes in the world we're in, people feel like they got a license to be able to say whatever or do whatever or approach whatever, and you got to be, you know, that's not necessarily. There's a lot of things that aren't necessarily said in those situations that are very pleasant, you know, and so I think that that's an issue. The biggest thing I think that, you know, with a lot of people, you know, can address, and I think in this situation obviously could be, we have a lot of fans that rush our field too, okay, so it's not like we're guiltless in anything in college football, but one thing is our sideline and visiting locker room is on the same, there's no crossing the field. You know, and we had to cross the field there. We have an option there that you don't have to. They could put us on the other sideline and we could come right out our tunnel and we'd be right back in our tunnel and never have to cross fans. So, you know, look, we're not condoning it, but I do think in college football, the more that you have people on the fields, I think it is smart to take a look at what's the layout that you're asking the visiting team to get back to their locker room to.
0: Okay, and that's Jay Salvel. Now, it was Alex Taylor, a friend of ours, who asked the question. It was a two-part question. So people were pissed at Jay Salvel for going in on that. Basically, some were like, oh, he's blaming the layout for what Jaden Williams did.
1: Layout could be better.
0: He was asked about it. He was asked both about the push, the interaction, and he was asked about the layout and how the storming of the field kind of impacts it. I tend to agree. Like, you want to solve this? The visiting team should be as close to their locker room as they can possibly be. Because you want them to... Dude, you intermingle that. Like, we all say, oh, they hate each other. They hate each other. F Wyoming. The fans are saying it. You don't think there's real hate going on when they lose a game? And now these players are going to walk... I'm not excusing it necessarily. But now you got fans that are running along the field... And you ask yourself, you just got done with a football game. You got a fan base. You're in Fort Collins. You got a fan base that hates you. They've been letting you know it. And now they're storming the field, and they get up on you. You're not pushing them? Or you're just, like, going to let them do that? So the students just get to do whatever they want? They can go up to a player? And you're telling me that player didn't... He was close, man. He was close. You don't think he said anything? Now, I don't know that for a fact. Love to get the player on, actually, or the fan on. But you mean to tell me he didn't throw out an F Wyoming right there in front of that dude's face?
1: Doesn't matter what he said. Like, he got battered. That's battery. The player battered him.
0: But it's illegal to storm the field.
1: It is.
0: It is against the rules to storm the field. You cannot do it.
1: So if you storm the field, it's fair game?
0: If you get up close to a player and storm the field... Yes, you're not allowed to storm the field. You're not allowed to do it. And they did it anyway.
1: Yeah, this is why, like, I would feel worse for him if he hadn't stormed the field. But they both committed...
0: That's why I said
1: one
0: meh.
1: Committed a crime.
0: That's why I said meh. I don't have that big of a problem with it, because one thing is illegal and against the rules, and the second thing is illegal and against the rules.
1: Yeah, but the second thing is...
0: So if a guy is... a dude runs up to you after a game and gets in your face, and let's just say, for funsies, he says F Wyoming right to your face.
1: If he gets in your face, that can be considered assault, and you can push back. I don't know.
0: If he's like, in your bubble
1: if it looks
0: running
1: like the
0: at you?
1: Woman did not get in his face.
0: Well, and that's what I'm saying. Like, the first one's I'm talking about it like an isolated incident, because that's when I put the post out there. Mike, you don't know what... This is 2026, bro. You got a guy running, and it looks like he's looking at you. You don't know. You don't know what's going on. I'm just saying I didn't have a big problem with that.
1: How many Western Michigan fans assaulted Michigan fans?
0: Was there enough time to assault?
1: They had an extra second.
0: Oh, they had an extra second of time.
1: We could talk about that, too. But, like, but listen, I just think you shouldn't be doing that unless someone's threatening you. And keep in mind, you've got a tiny little wimpy, probably drunk fan.
0: All I'm saying
1: versus a 300-pound muscular man.
0: Based on what I was hearing when I walked to the game, there was nasty stuff, man.
1: So it's okay to push a player if they say something, a fan, if they say something nasty to you?
0: If they're running at you and they get in your bubble and saying something nasty at the same time, I'm pushing you away.
1: I can understand, like, if they get super close to you, if they get in your space, you have the right to push them away. It looked a little too hard.
0: He's a big dude.
1: You got to know your strength.
0: If I'm in that position, I'm a player. Guy runs at me. I'm pissed off already. I have every right because I'm a football player that's on that field. I have a contract that says I can be on that field playing football. I'm walking across and I get a dude running at me and it looks like he's running at me and he gets in my bubble. I am pushing him away. Get away from me. And if you happen to fall, then, you know, maybe do some push-ups.
1: Yeah, I don't feel too bad for the guy that got pushed. The woman that
0: started to get worse. So, yes, I saw the first video. And my first thought was, you know, you get close to a football player at the end of the game, you're not supposed to be on the field. They're supposed to be on the field.
1: Yeah, but my other question would be, did the fan have enough self-awareness? Was he smart enough to, like, know who to avoid, or was he just running in the player and he just happened to be close to each other?
0: It was a short clip. So there's a lot of assumptions that can be made from it. We'll probably never know the truth. But from my perspective of it, students are storming. Now, they put up on the big screen, like, please wait until the Wyoming players are cleared off. You're not supposed to storm the field, but you're really not supposed to storm the field when there's players still on there. I always think that's such a terrible look. But you can't control it, and I understand that. But you can kind of control it, I suppose, by moving them on the other
1: school.
0: Sides. Well, you're going to probably find the school. Don't they always get fined? Schools always get fined for this?
1: Some conferences do, some conferences don't. The SEC just raised their fine up to $500,000 for every incident.
0: So did they punish him? Smitty's texting saying Williams is listed as a starting D tackle versus UNC this weekend. I just, again, I know a lot of people were going at me on this. And the second video kind of dissolves a lot of the main argument, but I'm still standing by it as an isolated incident. If I'm walking off the field, pissed off, and a student is in my bubble and yells something, and I don't know that he did, I'm pushing. Mike, I'm pushing.
1: That's assault. Well, it's battery.
0: If he's in my bubble?
1: What part of the bubble is he going to be in? If he's just walking past you and he says
0: he's not walking, he's sprinting as fast as he possibly can to get out onto the field.
1: And I'm just wondering, did he actually, like, was his intention to? I don't think there's going to be criminal charges. The more I watch,
0: because you're not allowed to be on that field.
1: No, he should.
0: You're not allowed to be on that field.
1: They both did something. If you say the Wyoming player did something wrong. So assuming that we think he did something wrong.
0: Oh, well, he didn't do something
1: wrong.
0: Right. I'll say that. He didn't do something right. But everyone's acting like that. Again, this is from the first video. And everyone's just saying students should just be able to run out there willy-nilly. And you avoid the players, man. You avoid the players. You want to run. Be responsible. That's what I'm saying. I'm walking to the game, Mike, and everybody's hammered. And the chants and stuff. Look, I get it. You're excited. They're building a scene there. But I'm thinking to myself, yes, a lot of these dudes are going to get in fights tonight. Like, yeah, this is going to get bad. You just don't want it to happen out on the field.
1: If you look at how violently he pushed the guy, though, like if it was me pushing you and you went down that hard, I'm in huge trouble. It doesn't matter whether you came to me or not. he's a bigger guy. You've got to know your strength.
0: Well, also the guy was like hitting a fastball. He's running at you really fast, and he's little, and you push him, you're gonna launch him a little further. 970 was pretty simple. They had a run in, and both moved on afterwards. Everyone seemed to handle it well. Well, not really, because he didn't really move on. Jaden did turn and act as though, I think the guy probably got up, yelled something back, and then took off running again. And I think Williams, you could see him turn upfield like he was going to go after him, and then he turns back. And then shortly after that, the second video happened, and the girl was running, and that one seemed to be more kind of like he pushed her and she was trying to go past him. So I've said it for years. I think storming the field is...
1: it's dangerous.
0: It's a student thing that they do, and this is why I love the NFL. I love the NFL. You don't worry about this because most people there are adults and they're not like absolutely hammered. They're still drunk. There's a lot of that that goes on, but you don't see that in the NFL.
1: I know it's going to be a while before they stop storming the field, before they stop that. But my biggest problem with storming the field is when there are fans who storm the field and there's 1 second left and they have to move everybody. This was in a Utah game.
0: Yeah, yes.
1: Like, you cannot affect the game.
0: Well, you can't, but you also can't get out. Like, it's against the rules for a reason. I think if you all know they're going to do it, so the visiting team should be closer to their locker room. Is that fair?
1: That would have been a smart design, don't do that when they build stadiums.
0: Yeah.
1: Like, it's about safety, period. You know this thing goes on, you should take that into account.
0: I
1: have no problem with him saying, we would like to be closer to our locker room. It just makes sense. I'd also make sure that you don't have the guys go down the same tunnel.
0: Issa Chris says, now we can't turn? Come on. What are we talking about, the player? Like, listen, to be honest on both sides, the fans shouldn't have to worry about the players crossing them, and the players shouldn't have to worry about the fans blocking them from getting to their locker room. That's number one. That's not a CSU thing. That's every college team. But I do think the NCAA should come in and say something like, hey, from now on, because we know what's going to happen, visiting teams should be on the sidelines that is closer to the locker room.
1: I don't know why you wouldn't design it that way. It makes more sense to design it that way.
0: 46 minutes after the hour, we got to take a quick break. We'll continue to unpack this a little bit. We'll get top stories of the day coming up. Also, Spencer Smith will join us. Hey, you know what not to do in baseball? Don't put your hat on wrong, because you can get in trouble. We'll be right back. It's the whole show, powered by Mosquito Joe on Northern Colorado's Voice, 103.1 at 1310 KFKA.
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5: Colorado Rockies are back in action tonight. They're in New York. They'll take on the Yankees. Gabriel Hughes will get the start for Colorado. He is winless in six decisions so far. NFL season gets underway tomorrow night in Seattle as the Seahawks host the New England Patriots in the Super Bowl rematch. Broncos open their season on Monday night in Kansas City. In college football this week, the Colorado Buffaloes are home to host Weber State. The Buffs are 1-0 to start the season. Colorado State is home Saturday night. They'll host Southern Utah. The Rams are 1-0. Air Force is 1-0 as well. They'll be at home as they host North Dakota State in the Mountain West opener for both teams. 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
0: So we got to catch up now, Mike? Is that what you're telling me? We got to play catch up?
1: Yeah, we're talking too much about pushing and beating.
0: Well, border war and fans pushing and shoving, but players pushing and shoving, and Michael disagrees with me. I think
1: on some things,
0: kind of. Well, the second part of the video, I'm saying, like, yeah, now it's getting out of control. 11:51 the time. Let's wrap up hour number one. It's The Whole Show, powered by Mosquito Joe. We'll be right back.
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0: More Border War stuff to unpack. Bottom line is, all right, one game, CSU found their quarterback. Haas Haney's good. Now, Mike, you're looking at me with those little beady eyes saying, don't get your hopes up, man. Don't do it, because this is what everyone was doing with Braden Fowler-Nicolosi. Don't do it.
1: Brady, get your hopes up.
0: I'm all in. Haas freaking Haney. And all the hot, nasty speed that surrounds this dude. And Jim Mora, oh, it's all good. Probably never going to lose again.
1: So you being all, it's like a Norvell.
0: I was never all in
1: Brady
0: on
1: Brady Norvell.
0: What is that?
1: You're all in on this quarterback.
0: How does this have to do with Norvell?
1: Norvell was all in on the other guy.
0: I was all in on BFN. No, I wasn't. I wasn't.
1: He was. You're in on this new guy.
0: Top stories coming up next.
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3: ABC News, I'm Chuck Sievertson. What the New York City government knew and when about the toxic smoke and air pollution levels near Ground Zero after 9/11 is in hundreds of thousands of pages of documents now released to the public on a city portal free for anyone to access.
4: These are documents that show what the city knew about the toxic air around Ground Zero, when they knew it, and how they acted to limit liability.
3: Mayor Zoran Mondani says those with 9/11-related illnesses can use the info to get the health care they need. Responding to President Trump's tariffs, new tariffs by Canada on hundreds of American goods now taking effect from steel to aluminum to cheese. Update on Sunday's Amazon cargo plane crash in Miami. The two pilots treated and released, three victims still in the hospital, two in critical condition, one stable. Lindsey Clancy's lawyer asking President Trump to pardon his client, but experts say the president can only pardon for federal crimes. This is ABC News.
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1: Now, I don't know if this is the kind of hard-hitting news you're used to.
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3: Now, this could be the big story of the summer. 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
4: What do you mean, silly? I mean, that's real news.
5: Did you watch the SMU-Florida State game last night, Michael?
6: I did.
5: Yeah. They played it with limited power after lengthy outage delay. The light went out in the city. The lights went out in the city. So they had to do this with, like, just the refs telling them when the play clock was going down and stuff. Like, all like very, very old school.
6: Official clock. One of the referees was running the official clock.
5: So, Mike...
6: Not the whole game. They slowly got power back.
5: You mean to tell me that they didn't have power, they didn't have a way to tell anybody what was going on, but Michigan, the Big Ten, did, and they still screwed it up?
6: When it comes to this, the referee was giving hand signals like, it's almost time, you have left.
5: Yeah. It was a long delay. The only message that appeared on the video board was game delayed power outage. Even Florida State President Richard McCullough eagerly anticipated kickoff, looked up from the end zone to question what happened. Nobody knew for sure. The teams lingered on the field without any clear guidance. They didn't know how long it was going to be delayed. Within minutes, officials from both Florida State and SMU began huddling with ACC Commissioner Jim Phillips, game officials, facilities, experts, and administrators to determine what to do. Considering the unprecedented circumstances, I will say, given all that, Mike, from a fan's perspective watching at home, seemed like it was somewhat flawless.
6: Yeah, they did a really awesome job. The only person who said we shouldn't play the game tonight was Eddie Royal. Like, Eddie Royal was the only
5: Eddie
6: person.
5: Eddie Royal with cheese?
6: Yeah.
5: Oh, I love Eddie Royal.
6: I do too. He's working for ESPN. But yeah, he was the only person saying we shouldn't play it tonight. And I understand, but Florida State had a game. It was either Florida State. Yeah, Florida State had a game this next Saturday. SMU was on a bye. So how do you work that out?
5: SMU survived four turnovers and still won the game.
6: Yeah, still but the real story, and they had like 500 total yards, including. Yeah. Real story was Florida State could not get a third down. I think they had three.
5: That's a big
6: third
5: deal.
6: Downs
5: that, you saw
6: and
5: that
6: two
5: in the Border War.
6: Downs.
5: It's a big deal. You got to convert on third down. The story in Michigan is kind of maybe one of the stories. Crazy thing. The Western Michigan game. They were given a second chance. Michigan was by a disputed replay decision. Mike, I don't know. Like, if the coaches go by the game clock, right? If that's what they're told they have to go by, and then the Big Ten's saying, hey, that doesn't always sync up to exactly what the clock is back in our networks and stuff, so it's different. I seem to be the final play of the game. If you didn't catch this, the quarterback, Bryce Underwood, threw up a Hail Mary pass that sailed beyond the end zone and into the arms of a Broncos defender. TV replays appeared to show the clock hitting zero, with the ball still in the air, but officials ruled there was a second still to play. The Big Ten has come out, and they're standing by the review in a statement released 2 hours after the game. It also published a recording of the replay as it was reviewed by the officials that showed the game clock at 1 second when the ball was touched by Western Michigan's Micah Davis. It was determined Western Michigan number 18 started his jump from an established out-of-bounds position, left foot, and made contact with the ball with 1 second remaining on the clock. The conference said, citing the rule that stops the clock on such contact. But the clock we all saw went to zero, but they're saying that those aren't necessarily synced together.
6: Well, it wasn't synced last night. I can guarantee you if Michigan, like if it was a Michigan player who touched it, I guarantee you they mm-hmm. you know, mm-hmm. they're like, oops.
5: So they get the second chance even. At the Hail Mary, and J.J. Buchanan pulled in a 47-yard pass, and it was the second chance miracle heave for a game-ending touchdown, and the Wolverines escaped a 13-12 win. Now, they rushed the field, too. Michigan did.
6: Yeah, that's no reason to rush to the field.
5: Yeah, you don't.
6: Like, everybody there should be arrested on principle because you either be it's Ohio State or a massive upset.
5: Yeah,
6: like that's the only time two Michigan fans should get on the field.
5: You don't. You're not happy about that win, even if there's no clock discussion. The fact that it took a Hail Mary to do it, you're not happy about that, are you, Mike?
6: No, I wouldn't. I wouldn't run on the field if we beat our opponent. If we were favorites,
5: So
6: like it has to be like we're massive underdogs.
5: Mid-American Conference Commissioner John Steinbrecher said the conference and school contacted the Big Ten office seeking clarification on the review and were provided with an explanation along with video and audio that confirmed it. Steinbrecher thanked the Big Ten for its prompt response. That's a wild story, dude. Michigan fans, of course, stormed the field after the win, but the team was hardly in the mood for a party, according to ESPN. Whittingham, now Michigan coach, said he thought there was a second left on the clock, while Broncos coach Lance Taylor said he hadn't seen a replay before speaking to reporters. So how are you feeling about Michigan today after that win?
6: I think Michigan's in real trouble.
5: Mm-hmm.
6: I mean, I didn't think they were going to be a championship team, but like, I've been complaining all weekend watching some bad football in some games and other games, good football. But I've been complaining. Oregon's not number two. Washington's certainly not in the top 25. Michigan's not in the top 25 either. And yet they're all listed in top 25.
5: Is Oregon it more should of not a be number first two. Game, first week kind of thing, whatever? There were some interesting games, weird things that happened. The Pac-12, how do you think the Pac-12 did over the weekend?
6: I think Oregon State was impressive. Oh. I thought they'd lose by more.
5: Yeah, I thought that was very
6: Washington,
5: impressive.
6: My takeaway from Washington and Washington State is that Washington's offensive line is terrible. I think Washington State's got a pretty good defensive line. They have no offense whatsoever. Both teams, like, I came away being very disappointed in Washington and only not disappointed in, like, one group for Washington State.
5: Go Pokes texting and saying week one is a liar. And I agree, because you could look at this and say, and then Michigan just pours it on the rest of the way. But as far as Pac-12, kind of good, bad, and ugly. I would say Boise State, even though they lost, that's the good. That show, and I know Oregon's not number two. Well, they were in that game. And that's exactly what happened for Boise State to get in the playoffs 2 years ago, was a three-point loss to Oregon. In this case, it was a touchdown loss. But what that does, Mike, that sets up a path for the Pac-12 for a playoff spot. That sets up the path.
6: I think they can vary. I think the team that's going to go to the playoffs, if any, it's going to be Boise.
5: Does Boise State, they're not getting ranked after that, right?
6: I think they should be.
5: They should be? Okay.
6: Because I don't like these first three, 4 weeks of ranking.
5: So
6: we have a lot
5: I do
6: of teams
5: because it's
6: don't
5: a,
6: look like
5: it. It's stuff to talk about. Fresno State lost on Friday night 39-0 to USC. Why CSU's win was kind of just like your three-point favorites. Nobody really knows about your team. It was good. It was good. And I don't know if Wyoming's going to be good. I'm not sure. Go Pokes. It's not a slight. Like you said, week one's a liar. We're going to find out. They better beat UNC for Wyoming. They better beat UNC. That's all I'm going to say. Jay Sauvel, you better win. Texas beat Texas State 59-7, so bad luck there. As you said, the Oregon State-Houston thing, 33-20. Houston was 23rd ranked going into that game. The ugly, Mike, was Utah State lost to Idaho State 29-17. Ew.
6: 29, like, that should be a one score loss. Utah State is not good.
5: They should beat Idaho State, right?
6: Yeah, if you're going to lose, it should be like a one score loss. It shouldn't
5: no,
6: be.
5: No, they should win. Not only.
6: Oh,
5: they should have won.
6: Yeah, it should be a win.
5: Yeah.
6: But like, if you're going to lose to them, it should only be a one score loss.
5: There was a lot of field goals in that game. San Diego State beat Portland State 53-20. Around the rest of college football, Ohio State did their thing. Georgia did their thing. I mean, it's the cupcake week. Texas A&M over Missouri State, 50-0. LSU over Clemson. They look like the team to beat. LSU looks like the team to beat, Michael. Texas Tech. Do you think they took the spread? 33-10. Alabama beat East Carolina 48-0. BYU over Utah Tech 63-7. Penn State over Marshall 45-0. Tennessee over Furman 56-9. Then we mentioned the Houston game. Go Pokes texting in. The G6 race right now, per the national media, is between Memphis, Army, Navy, Western Michigan, and Boise. Well, if you're CSU, you want Boise State to just keep winning. And then you obviously have to take care of your end, and then you pull off the upset and beat Boise State. That's the path, right? That would be the path for Colorado State. How far off are you based on, are they for 1 week from Boise State? Because Big Hub's saying there was a poll that came out that had CSU at the top for week one. No.
6: I think that came from Fort Collins.
5: That had to come from Fort Collins, because even in the loss, Boise State is still the team to beat. They play each other in Fort Collins on November 7th. Now, the prayer is that that game means something, that both Boise State and CSU run the table the rest of the way. CSU plays Southern Utah this weekend. Cannot have a letdown there. And then and then they get BYU in Fort Collins the following week, Michael. And then UTSA, which has always kind of been a tough one. If you can go in with one loss and then go up against Boise State with one loss, you have a chance. You're going to make that game really interesting, and there's your opportunity. CSU that good? Based on 1 week, it's hard for me to say that CSU is a good football team. Do you feel better or worse about their – you got to feel better about their over-under win total.
6: I feel nothing.
5: You feel nothing? It didn't do anything for you?
6: We're expecting Wyoming to suck now. I expect Wyoming to be the basement.
5: Yeah, for CSU, the best thing that could happen is Wyoming goes out and wins a bunch of games. You know,
6: I would be shocked.
5: That's where my Eileen is. I mean, I saw good things in the first half from Wyoming offensively, but at the end of the day, they came away with 13 points. A lot of turnovers. You just can't do it. 18 minutes after the hour. Tilton Caps, Mike. We're going to be talking to Spencer Smith of DNVR Rockies here in just a moment about what I didn't pay attention a ton to the Rockies this weekend, Mike. I'll be honest. But this story did catch my eye after, a tilted cap. We'll get into it. 18 after the hour. It's the whole show powered by Mosquito Joe on Northern Colorado's Voice, 103.1 at 1310 KFKA.

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7: Well, the Rockies got one win over the weekend, did beat St. Louis on Saturday, 58-87. Joining me now, Spencer Smith, DNVR Rockies. Spencer, it's a crazy time. You know, you always hope for the Rockies to be a really big story at this point because we know we're all going to be drowning in college football stuff with everything going on. But unfortunately, this is, you know, where the Rockies are at this point.
8: Yep, it's just football season now for everybody. The Rockies have gotten relegated to my laptop and or iPad watching, especially on Saturdays and Sundays. But, you know, that's kind of how it is. I got to pay attention. Most people might tune them out, but that Cardinals series, man, that was essentially that whole 6-game homestand they just had. They're basically a couple of catches or non-catches away from going 6-0 in that, and that's just not me with my purple glasses on and hyperbole. It was that close. So these close losses are starting to really hurt. But if you look at it big picture wise, it's better to have these and kind of learn how to grow and learn how to win than just getting blown out every single game.
7: Spencer, talk to me about tilted caps, man. That was, of course, one of the big stories surrounding this series over the weekend. That was fun.
8: Man, some umpires just get on a power trip, right?
7: What is that?
8: Dude, his MLB debut, too, like, come on. Have you ever seen Fernando Rodney pitch? I think his hat was borderline backwards. Like, it was, I don't know what was going on. And then Hunter Goodman got wrapped up into it, apparently, there was a report that Doug Eddings, the umpire, had said that Hunter Goodman said something to him, and Hunter Goodman's like, "Whoa, whoa, whoa! I didn't have anything to do with this." It was kind of a wild thing, but it was cool to see them all the Cardinals players the next day come with their tilted caps, and then the Rockies even did it too. So, I mean, these umpires, man, I think we already saw at the beginning of the season, a lot of them announced that they would be done soon. And I think having this whole ABS challenge has helped to push their retirements along quicker, because they don't like being, you know, the helmet taps, and they don't like seeing the entire stadium seeing that they're wrong right in front of their face. So I think a lot of the older guys are going to slowly get pushed out, and we'll have a new crop of umpires here in the next 4 to 5 years.
7: I think it's one of been the, you know, there's part of me that kind of likes the romantic part about baseball is the umpires being involved. But we all know it. Like, this is the kind of stuff that we're talking about, is where it's like you just have too much power. And I did wonder how umpires would handle players constantly now challenging them on a daily basis.
8: I can't imagine they like it at all to look up and see the helmet tap, and then they got to walk out there, guys challenging the call, and then they have to look, and everybody in the stadium is like, oh, and then it's 3 inches off the plate and they call it a strike, and they just look like a complete, you know, word I can't say on radio. But yeah, I can't imagine they love it too much, really.
7: Well, and like Spencer, like in football, you know, guys, you throw the challenge flag, it's like a bang bang play, but these umpires, they have to be told, like, at least guaranteed a few times a game that they're wrong. So, you know, in their defense, not really, but kind of, it's like that does suck. You have to put that on display every single day. But I love it. This challenge, this system has worked beautifully, and it's become a huge part of the game.
8: Right. Yeah. And it adds, you know, everybody kind of said, like you said, the romantic part about baseball and umpires. And I'm still that way, too. I'm a little bit old school when it comes to baseball. But I think what's fun about it is it's added a very much analytical, I don't know if the right term, strategy into the game is kind of the term I'm looking for, where, you know, do you challenge that pitch that's borderline close in the first inning, knowing that might only give you one left? Because then once you have one left, you either got to be really sure, or it's got to be the last ditch effort. So it's brought a little bit of extra strategy into it for, you know, pitchers, catchers, and the players at bat. So I think it's been a fun little change to baseball that while one group of people that umpires, let's face it, they're already hated by everyone all the time. You know, umpires are never fair to your team, and we know how that all goes being sports fans. But it's added a fun little wrinkle into the game of baseball that it has changed some games, too. It's had some walk-off strikeouts, some guys getting another chance, and then, you know, being able to hit a home run to win the game. So it's been a fun addition to baseball, and I just don't think the old umpiring crew from the back in the day, if you will, they're a big fan of it.
7: Yeah, and well, it's interesting to hear like the commentators talk about it too. Like it's almost like this has always been here. Oh, they've already used their challenge. That's going to come up big here in the bottom of the ninth. And that's part of this new strategy that we can get behind. We love it in football. I mean, we absolutely love seeing that coach rip out that red flag and throw it. Now we love seeing, you know, a catcher, primarily a catcher batter, tap that helmet, and here we go. And it's so quick. They've handled this beautifully. There's not a lot of blemishes in it.
8: Yeah, and it's really cool to see from the press box how this ABS works. Like, they have a basic crew that does just the ABS challenges. And those guys, they do the pitch clock. There's a whole section of people that sit in that press box that do all this stuff. And so it's fun when they're there to see that from that angle, from behind those guys, where they have to press the buttons and they see that there's a challenge, and then it runs up on the screen, and everybody kind of brings everybody into the game a little bit for just a second. If you're paying any attention at all, everybody looks up at the screen at the same time and kind of locks in to see the fate of that called striker ball.
7: Spencer Smith joining us, DNVR Rockies. Well, now we get to see the Rocks go to New York for the next three nights. So this should be fun. What do you expect from that series?
8: I don't expect much, but as Christian said on our show today, and it really does ring true, you know, we get to still watch Rockies baseball. I'm already kind of sad that it's getting close to over, even as tumultuous as some of the games in the season have been and the roller coaster ride we've been on. But, you know, when you play these teams that, you know, Aaron Judge comes back for the Yankees, he'll be activated off the injured list today to play against the Rockies. That should be great against Rockies pitching that has been less than satisfactory this year, to say the least. But Aaron Judge will be back. And when the Rockies play a team like the Yankees, you expect them to get swept, right? So if they win one game, you're thrilled. If they win two games, we're borderline throwing a parade. And if they sweep, we might just talk about only Rockies versus Yankees for the next 6 months. So it's one of those where you go into it expecting kind of, you know, what's going to happen, but you know, they're facing Cam Schlittler tonight, which I've tried to say that name a few times.
7: And you got to be careful with that.
8: Forgotten an L. Yeah, I would not like to be a Yankees announcer every night that he pitches. But they're facing him tonight. They're going to strike out a ton. Hopefully, you know, push past a few runs, and we'll see what the Rockies pitching staff has on the road there. But, you know, it's fun because you're like, oh, well, if they lose, you expected it. And if they win, it's really exciting. And then I get to do a late night deep dive into the Yankees Twitter world and see everybody just crashing out about losing to the Rockies, because that's what they're full spoiler mode right now. And I think they did it a little bit to the Orioles, of course, last week when they ended up taking 2 of 3 from them when they were firmly in a wild card berth. They should have taken more than one, should have probably swept the series against the Cardinals, ended up only taking one, but they're fighting for their lives too. So you're going full spoiler mode here the rest of September, and it's fun too. When that actually works out, it's fun to watch the other team just crumble.
7: Well, we'll see what they do in this series. Spencer, always appreciate your time, my friend, and we'll look to catch up with you next week.
8: Thanks so much, Brady. Appreciate it. We'll talk to you next week.
7: All right, Spencer Smith, DNVR Rockies. We love talking to Spencer, Mike, but these last 3 weeks of doing the segment with Spencer, the Rockies' detailed questions aren't going to be there as much, because I didn't watch any Rockies baseball this weekend.
9: But I'm sure you heard some of it on Northern Colorado's Voice 103.1 and 1310 KFK, because we are Northern Colorado's home for the Rockies.
7: Sure did. Yep, I sure did. I got to get to some more top stories that we didn't get to, Michael, here in just a moment. But the SEC and LSU, this battle continues. The SEC schedules a vote about whether to expel LSU. They amend the lawsuit as well. The SEC filed an amended complaint against LSU on Tuesday night regarding the school's potential plans to add former NFL players to its roster, and has scheduled a vote of the conference presidents on whether to expel the Tigers from the league. Now, according to Pete Thamel of ESPN, he's saying the SEC is not expected to take such action, but the filing indicates the seriousness of the league as it attempts to affirm the legal right to enforce its own rules. Now LSU did not play those NFL guys over the weekend, Mike. They are still on the team. They just didn't play them. Will they?
9: They took 2 roster spots.
7: And they're still on the team, right? They just didn't play them. They didn't play them.
9: Yeah, those...
7: I think
9: they're just waiting.
7: I got to say this about Lane Kiffin, Mike. And I know he's the enemy, right? But here's my take on Lane right now. I mean, he's shooting baskets on the sidelines because they're winning by so much. You talk about disrespectful. But he can't win in the court of public opinion anymore, right? He's going to be the bad guy. He's the villain. He's leaning in on it, doing commercials. We got a clip of the day coming up from Lane Kiffin. There's part of my brain that says, you know, he's not going to win. He's not going to be Mr. Nice Guy. So might as well just go all WWE heel turn. Not heel turn. He's always been a heel. But just freaking own it. That's, honestly, I'd rather see that from Lane than, you know, I prayed a lot about it. And I'm, you know, no, I don't want to hear that from Lane Kiffin. What'd you think of him shooting baskets on the sidelines? Maybe just one.
9: Pay attention to the game. You're the head coach. Pay attention to the game.
7: I don't know. It's disrespectful as hell. How would we feel if Coach Prime was doing that? Now, I saw somebody say, if Coach Prime did this, people would be all over. I'm like, dude, everybody hates Lane Kiffin more than they hate Coach Prime. Agree?
9: Oh, yeah.
7: Yeah, there's still a lot of people that love Coach Prime. I think the only people that love Lane Kiffin are LSU fans. That's it. There's a lot of non-CU fans that are all in on Coach Prime. So let's not play that game. Lane Kiffin is one of the most hated dudes in sports right now.
9: I mean, like, when he cheated on his wife with that young gal and then divorced her, like, that made him hated. Now he's just hated, period. Again, I've said this before, I want him to be fired on the plane, not just on the tarmac.
7: You want him to... See, I don't... You want him to be fired. I can't stand Lane Kiffin, but there's a part of my brain that's like, he's going full WWE now, and you might as well. Because anything that he says positive, like, hey, that was a really, you know, good team, hardworking guys, you know, we're just going to put this behind us, and I'm here for a reason, and, you know, blah, blah, blah, blah, blah, I love this, I love LSU. I don't want to hear it. I just want to just own who you are now. Let's not be fake anymore. Just be the evil person that people believe you to be.
9: Find another 20-year-old.
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10: 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I'm John Thayer. NFL season gets underway tomorrow night in Seattle as the Seahawks host the New England Patriots in the Super Bowl rematch. Broncos open their season on Monday night in Kansas City. In college football this week, the Colorado Buffaloes are home to host Weber State. The Buffs are 1-0 to start the season. Colorado State is home Saturday night. They'll host Southern Utah. The Rams are 1-0. Air Force is 1-0 as well. They'll be at home as they host North Dakota State in the Mountain West opener for both teams. Northern Colorado plays Saturday at Wyoming. Colorado Rockies are back in action tonight. They're in New York. They'll take on the Yankees. Gabriel Hughes will get the start for Colorado. He is winless in six decisions so far. Bundle auto and home, renters or condo, and save with Progressive. I'm John Thayer on Northern Colorado's Voice, 103.1, 1310 KFKA, and 1310KFKA.com.
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0: We're playing games now, Mike. Got to keep up with everything. My goodness. You know what? An easy way to do that, a way to keep up with all the college football games, the NFL games. 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So the whole thing leading up to the border war, one of the big deals, big things was the quarterback stuff. Do you think there ever really was a quarterback competition? Because as good as Haas Haney looked, either that means Kayson Ferrar's pretty damn good too, or this was all just a small little yeah.
1: I think there probably was a quarterback
0: for a moment,
1: not controversy, but like I think there was. They were fighting for the top slot, and then at some point, pretty early on, they've probably known this for a month. Maybe I guess late on, but like they've probably known it for a month. It's going to be Haas, the boss.
0: Haas, the boss, Haney.
1: He's got the sauce.
0: No, you don't need to just do rhymes. Now the there's floss. CSU's going to be, I'm guessing, Michael, overwhelming favorites against Southern Utah this weekend. So there might actually be a chance where we see Kayson Ferrar play in this game. Assuming everything goes right. Now, it's hard to pencil it in, or you don't want to pin it in because CSU struggled. They lost to UNC last year, right? The win loss doesn't say it, but they lost to UNC.
1: Yeah, it's the science says it, but officially they lost.
0: Yeah, so CSU's had issues, and honestly, the year before that, they ended up beating UNC by, I think it was like 35-17 or something like that. But it still didn't. You know, it never really felt like a big major blowout like you're expected to do. So CSU's got to keep their eyes on the prize because I just threw out my rapid-fire questions to Kevin Lytle, and we'll elaborate with Rams Weekly presented by Crazy Carl's coming up later this week, Mike. But I asked, I said, should fans, because he said they should be cautiously optimistic. I said, should they be cautiously optimistic still or go all in? And he said, sorry, don't go all in. It's one game. And he, as he puts it, a big win against a team we don't expect to be very good this year.
1: Yeah, so what we want is for the Rams to play very well because UNC plays Southern Utah. So UNC needs to take film from CSU.
0: We'll talk a little about UNC's loss to South Dakota. Injury updates, that kind of thing. Jack Ziebell will join us tomorrow for the Jack Ziebell Show presented by Interior Sprinkler System. So I'm excited about that chat. We started that last week. Now, he didn't play in the game Saturday. I don't think he suited up. Maybe he did suit up, but I didn't see him out there from what I saw watching. Did you see him out there?
1: I don't know what his number is.
0: I think it's 63. Could be
1: wrong. I know they did have a center.
0: They had a center, but it wasn't Jack. So
1: they're struggling. They're struggling. Yeah, South Dakota's pretty good, but
0: they were top 11, you know, FCS. So that's a big ranked opponent there.
1: I would like to see a better play from that team.
0: They covered the spread. Does that make you feel any kind of way?
1: No. I wanted them to win.
0: Well, yeah, I know you wanted them to win. Did you expect them to win?
1: Yes,
0: you did.
1: That was one of my seven wins that I said they'd have.
0: Ooh.
1: I thought they'd be 4-1. You know what? I think they're more likely to beat Wyoming than South Dakota. So maybe I'll like change week number 3 and give UNC the
0: That'd
1: win.
0: That'd be a monster
1: Wyoming.
0: Win for UNC, and that would be a potential job-ending loss for Jay Sovell.
1: Yeah,
0: maybe not this year.
1: I would fire him then.
0: You would? If they lose to UNC, are you firing Jay Sovell?
1: I mean, he's already on the hot. I feel like he was more on the hot seat than Norvell Redenbacher was.
0: This is funny. It's funny because Savell's in the exact same situation as Norvell was last year in this point. It's like, you better beat UNC, and then they kind of didn't, but did.
1: That
0: might have been the beginning of the end for Jay Norvell. I think they do, yes.
1: They have to win by like 40 points, I think, because you lose to CSU and you lose in that fashion.
0: Go Pokes is going at you. Is this guy fully aware of how stupid he sounds? Hey, normally those are directed at me. Why? Because Michael thinks that Wyoming needs to win this game. It's a must win. I don't really disagree with you there.
1: Normally, I'm the one he's
0: calling stupid all the time. But yeah, you're getting after it, Mike.
1: I'm getting after it. As a matter of fact, you know what? I hope UNC wins, not just because I'm rooting for them and I like Ed Lamb.
0: You going at Go Pokes?
1: I just want Go Pokes to cry.
0: Yeah, no. Listen. I'll root for my pick, but I graduated from UNC. But I also I do root for Wyoming. I just wasn't rooting for them this weekend because my pick was CSU to cover -3, Mike. So that's how I've stayed true to myself. As I root for my pick. The picks, that's all that matters. And you doubted me when I was 0-2. And I said, I will be over 500 by the next time we talk on the whole show. And you doubted me.
1: I didn't doubt you.
0: You did.
1: You pushed me to the ground.
0: Well, you shouldn't have been running in front of me when I'm on the field.
1: Yeah, that's true. I was running in front of you, and I was talking trash to you.
0: Don't run on the field.
1: But then you pushed that girl, Tanner, and I was like, no, don't push her.
0: Okay, come on. Go Pokes says, Michael can ride his little scooter up to Laramie Saturday. I'll buy him a root beer and enjoy a game with him. What do you think? Get your little scooter?
1: It doesn't have enough battery.
0: I got tickets to that game. Courtesy of our partnership with Wyoming as well. How about that, Go Pokes? You didn't see that coming. We're going to be giving tickets away here. We're going to be giving tickets away for UNC, CSU, and Wyoming all year long.
1: But not those Coach Prime tickets.
0: We used to do some Buffs ticket giveaways, I think.
1: And then Prime came.
0: No, actually, that has nothing. See, don't just say stuff. Were a fan, I'd push the crap out of you on the field. If I'm running down, you better not look at me. Don't even look at me.
1: I would not go on the field.
0: I would chase you to push you, and then I would get in some trouble. But then people would agree with me when they realize what I have to put up with. You think that fan's going to file anything? Or do you think
1: No. If I was a lawyer, like, that guy would have to have a lot more money. If I was a lawyer, I would say,
0: don't go on the field.
1: You guys were doing something like
0: just
1: illegal and irresponsible.
0: Don't go on the
1: field.
0: I'm all in now, Mike.
1: I'm
0: Kiffining this. I'm the bad guy. If you run out on the field, I'm pushing you. Don't get close to me. I just lost, and you've been chanting dirty things to me all game. I'm pissed off. Don't even look at me. Don't get in my bubble. Space. Get out of it. Get out of my space.
1: I want to see more trash talk from Go Pokes.
0: He said, come on, little buddy. Let's enjoy a day together.
1: That's Go Pokes' song, Pokemon.
0: What? Why do you know that? Never mind. I don't want to ask it. I don't want to hear it.
1: I just looked up Pokemon.
0: I don't want to hear your dumb response to that or anything. But the border war was great for CSU. Certainly Wyoming has a lot of questions going forward. I'm going to go out on a limb here. Get the tight ends involved for Wyoming. I don't think Wyoming is as bad as like you're saying. And even Kevin saying, well, it was a win over a team we expect to be bad this year. And I'm not doing this because Go Pokes is bullying me right now.
1: Pokemon!
0: Stop doing that stuff. I think Wyoming is, again, they were moving the ball. The turnovers killed them. They're not SMU, so they can't survive those. But I do think, I like their quarterback. I think he's going to be pretty good, Tyler Hughes for Wyoming.
1: He's 1-0 and not pushing fans.
0: Tyler Hughes?
1: Yeah.
0: Bet he wanted to.
1: I'd be annoyed too. And the stadiums should be designed better, but you can't be pushing fans unless a fan is threatening you.
0: But they're running at you.
1: See,
0: they're running at you. How do you know?
1: I'm putting myself in the mindset of a fan. I'm not running at him. I'm running towards the pile, and my peripheral vision's not working because I just want to go towards the pile of my buddies.
0: He veered a little bit. He veered and went toward Jaden Williams.
1: You know, you were saying a lot of them were drunk. Maybe he was a little drunk and like one leg was a little more drunk than the other.
0: I'm not like saying that, hey, that player was drunk, okay? I'm just saying, or the fan was drunk. I'm not saying that. I'm saying I know there were a lot of drunk fans when I was walking around before and after the game. Shocker.
1: Were they shocked that you were sober? They're like, there's a sober person
0: here. They
1: didn't
0: pay attention to me, but I'm just saying, like, that's what students do. They tailgate. They have a good time. They go to a game. They continue having a good time. And then if the game goes the right way, they storm the field and they have a good time out there. 12:50 the time. We'll take a short break. Clip of the day coming up shortly. Keep it here on The Whole Show.
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0: 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Just how hyped up is he still from the Rams' Border War win, 35-13 over Wyoming? All that coming up next.
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14: Good Tuesday afternoon. I'm Lane Nordlund. Well, after taking the holiday break off yesterday for Labor Day, the live and feeder cattle futures, well, they're on a rally here on this Tuesday at midday. Prices seeing support in the live cattle complex, gaining $3.62 at 218.35. The enthusiasm continues in the February up $3 and a nickel at 219.62. Now, we have been watching the cash cattle market continue to lag behind over the past few weeks, but luckily, the market was mostly steady heading into the Labor Day holiday. We saw northern dressed trade anywhere from 345 to 350, and the live cattle trade anywhere from 219 to 223. Now, as we look to activity in our local livestock markets, it's reported that feeder cattle nationwide were mostly steady to $5 softer. However, some firmer moves were noted in the southern and northern plains. Calves going through the ring were about $1 to $10 lower, while market cows were $2 to $6 softer.
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14: Returning back on this Tuesday, where the markets are trading for the first day after the Labor Day holiday. Lean hog futures off to a great start here today, up $2.37 in the December issue at $74.85. February contracts climbing $2.15 at $77.37 a hundredweight. Now, as we look to the wheat market, definitely seeing some gains compared to the losses seen last Friday. December KC wheat is up 7 cents at $8.05. March contracts up 7 cents as well at $8.22. On the spring wheat end of things, Minneapolis December contracts are up 6 at $7.51, as is the March at $7.69. December Chicago wheat's up a nickel at $7.39. March up a nickel as well at $7.54. Now, a lot 739, March up a nickel as well at 754. Now, a lot of volatility in the wheat market.

0: 6. On the cash end of things, 12 Pro Hard Red Winter Wheat in Portland's up 7 cents at $8.49. 14 Pro Dark Northern Spring Wheat up 6 cents today at $7.85. That's a look at our markets on this Tuesday. For the Western Ag Network, I'm Lane Northland. 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
2: ABC News, I'm Chuck Sievertson. Potentially making gasoline more costly, oil prices are going up. The international standard near $100 a barrel. Markets are concerned about a wave of air attacks on Saudi Arabian oil facilities today by Iran-backed Houthi rebels. A mother in Illinois has been ordered detained until trial, accused of murdering her 2-year-old son in a case similar to Lindsey Clancy's. Responding to President Trump's tariffs on Canadian imports, new tariffs by Canada on hundreds of American goods now taking effect. Prime Minister Mark Carney.
3: This is about who we are as Canadians. It's about our livelihoods and the country we leave to our kids.
2: What the New York City government knew and when about the toxic smoke and air pollution near Ground Zero after 9/11 is in hundreds of thousands of pages of documents now released to the public on a city portal free for anyone to access to get info to get the health care they need, says the mayor. This is ABC News.
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6: I'm your Daybreak on 2 meteorologist Travis Michaels. Going to keep an eye on some good sunshine out there today. We've got a few passing clouds as temperatures top out in the upper 80s. Got a bit more of a brisk wind in into your Wednesday, but temps are closer to seasonal averages in the low 80s. Going to feel nicer, more refreshing out there. Hang tight, though. Back to low 90s for your Thursday, Friday. Into the weekend, the temps begin to drop off again. A bit more of a breeze and could be talking a couple storm chances.
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4: 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This was Lane Kiffin at halftime of the LSU-Clemson game, which by then they had already... Really, I'm not playing the clip from the locker room. It was too much to ask Michael to edit out. It was a leaked video of his halftime speech, Mike. And it was just so much. So I didn't send it. You're welcome. I made your life easier today.
5: But I still have to listen to this soulless cretin say words.
4: Well, let's hear from him. Here it is.
6: Everyone will make adjustments. We got to play better in the second half. We can't give away something like the first turnover, man. This ball this should be, whatever, 38-0.
7: Thank you, coach.
6: Yep.
7: Good math.
6: Everything to say, not say. Imagine if we had pro players.
4: Did you hear the end there? That's the meat of the clip, Mike. Imagine if we had pro players. Are they going to play? Is he actually going to play? I mean, he held them out because there's so much smoke going on, and I think he's a little smarter than maybe you give him credit for. He's not going to be 100%.
5: I'm not calling him dumb.
4: He's not going to be 100% reckless on this and just play him, and then because you played him, the SEC could use that if they do drop the hammer and say, well, now you can't compete for a conference championship this year. Because LSU, Mike, they might be doing just that. Do you actually think the SEC would do that? Would push LSU out of the SEC? There's no way.
5: There's no way, but I think they're making a point.
4: Trying to, but at some point, what's your point? Hey, we're considering it. Don't play those players. Until this is resolved throughout the entire NCAA, I think Lane Kiffin it'd be very risky to play him. Because if you play him and nothing happens, but then like 5 weeks later, oh, hey, yeah, we're able to get this approved and you can't play NFL players. And if you did, yeah, the conference can take actions against you. I don't know if he'll risk it. Because you know the ultimate mic drop is for Lane Kiffin, who left Ole Miss in such a bad way, for him to just turn right around, make a ton more money, and go win it all with LSU. And then he'd be the king of college football, Mike. He'd be the villain, but he'd be the king. So here's the viral clip. Somebody leaked it. It seems like this was on purpose. He said, all right, guys, we started 7-8 months ago, whatever it was when I asked you to work hard, blah, blah. Do you feel good about what happened? Because they were up big, 31-3 at halftime. He said, do you feel good about what happened? And then he said, who gives a blank what happened? That's what's supposed to happen. And ain't no blank celebrations for that. They're blank soft. We've got to show them again. It doesn't matter what plays they run. It doesn't matter what they do on offense. I don't give a blank. You send them a blanking message of who's on their schedule. They have to play you, and don't think we're letting up late. So that's all you can see in the video is feet. I'm guessing those are Lane's feet, but somebody's just filming it, and you know that was on purpose, right? That was on purpose. That was film this, but make it look like you did it in a sneaky way so that I didn't approve it and then leaked it out. Well, LSU went on to win 51-10. Dominant on both sides of the ball.
5: Clemson's coach is, I don't know what his contract is, but they're going to have to buy him out. Because I don't think they win more than four games.
4: He's a dinosaur in the game of college football now, Mike. He doesn't want to do the whole transfer thing and all that. And that's the only way you can compete in that level. Now we're going to see. Like UNC here, they don't do a lot of transfer stuff, although their quarterback's a transfer. But they might realistically be able to do something against the grain and compete at the Big Sky FCS level. But at this level, If you're not, I mean, it's not to say Clemson's not getting transfers in. He's just not. He's not as open about talking about NIL and transfer portal stuff as Lane Kiffin is. Lane's got a big old sign. Come here. Come here. Get paid. We'll figure it out. We're going to do everything slightly right up against the illegal side of things, and we're going to get you here. And now he's got a couple of NFL players sitting and waiting for their opportunity to play this year.
5: I mean, there's definitely probably a Clippers situation where he's like, well, we'll find you some sponsors.
4: Yes, that's 100% what's going on.
5: I mean, I think most colleges are doing that if they can. But he's probably doing it more.
4: Yeah, and he's pretty open about it, Mike. Michigan dropped out of the top 25. Oregon dropped down to 6. Boise State did not get in. You thought they might crack the top 25, Michael. They did not.
5: It's harder to move up after a loss.
4: Yeah, and that's how little they think of Boise State at this point, is they moved Oregon down 4
5: spots.
4: What did
5: they do with Michigan?
4: Michigan's out.
5: Yeah, they should be.
4: They're out of the top 25.
5: Where's Washington?
4: 19. Where were they?
5: Really? They didn't drop them that much? Washington played terribly. They were number 17.
4: Okay. I guess they didn't think that much of their win. They thought very little of their win against
5: Washington
4: I thought
5: State. Very little of their win, too. They played terribly.
4: So, Ohio State, Georgia, Notre Dame, Texas, Indiana, Oregon, Miami, LSU at 8. The LSU was 5, weren't they?
5: They're being punished.
4: Why did they move down 3
5: spots?
4: It's like
5: spots? That gal last year who, even though Florida lost, she moved them up.
4: Oregon was 2nd in the AP top. I thought they were 2nd. They're saying they were 3rd.
5: That might have been the coach's poll, but they were number 2.
4: Yeah. Top 25 showed Oregon was at 3. They're now at 6. Miami, some of these don't make sense. Oh, no, I'm reading it wrong. It's the amount of votes that they got for a 1 spot. So Oregon was 2 and they dropped 6. LSU, I don't know where they were. Oh, okay, Mike, they moved up 3 spots. There it is. Just use your brain. They moved up 3 spots. Okay, I was very confused by that for a second. Ohio State stays the same. Georgia climbed up to 2nd. Notre Dame's at 3rd. We'll see. What are the big games this weekend as far as ranked?
5: You have Ohio State, Texas.
4: And that's going to be on?
5: Northern Colorado's voice, 103.1 and 1310 KFK, but I don't remember the time.
4: That's the game. 5:30 on ABC or right here on KFK. Texas is a 1.5-point favorite.
5: Wasn't Oregon number 1? Ohio State number 1?
4: Yeah.
5: And they're...
4: their dog.
5: I mean, it's tough to play. Was it Arlington? It's tough to
4: they're playing at Austin.
5: I don't know.
4: Playing at Texas Memorial Stadium this weekend. Texas is a 1.5-point. That might be one I would lean heavily on Ohio State in that game.
5: In what way?
4: To win the game. Just take them to win the game.
5: I'm going to take Texas.
4: Is that the only ranked game going on? Like between two ranks?
5: I don't know.
4: Yeah. Uh-huh. Tennessee plays Georgia Tech. SMU has UC Davis. Utah State has Washington. You better destroy Utah State, Mike.
5: Yeah, because they look bad.
4: You better, don't mess around
5: Washington played like a 6-6 team. I don't have confidence. Like, I didn't have confidence that they were in the top 25 because I don't have confidence in that thing, but they did not play well. And I think some of it is Washington State and some of it's rivalry and some of it's they're not as good as people think they are.
4: So we have the biggest game in college football that will be on KFK this weekend.
5: So listen to it.
4: Yeah,
5: listen to it and watch a different game.
4: Yeah. Perfect. Perfect idea. 16 minutes after the hour, we'll talk more border war aftermath with CSURams.com Mike Brohard. 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We'll take a short break. It's the whole show. 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
4: We'll be right back. 20 minutes after the 1 o'clock hour, joining me now, Rams insider for CSURams.com, Mike Brohard. Mike, my man, what a fun weekend it was for Colorado State.
19: Did you have fun?
4: I did. You asked me if I had fun, and I really appreciate that. Meant a lot to me, and I did. I had a fun time. That was good.
19: We're all about trying to make sure that everybody's having fun.
4: No, I had a great time. I chased Kevin down to the field, and Kevin, I got to say, man, his endurance, he is fast. He was like lightning running down on the field. He's done that a few times, so I was out of breath, but that was a good time.
19: He's quicker than you think.
4: He really is. Yeah, he was moving fast, but what a time down there, Mike. One of the things that stood out to me, like Haas Haney, just a celebrity instantly. Fans were lining up to take pictures with this dude. One guy standing right next to me, a younger kid, and he's like, oh, man, I'm sorry, are you in line for pictures? And I was like, well, not now, but I will be soon. But it was just kind of a special moment to see fans come together and just surround that quarterback.
19: Yeah, it was a heck of a debut, wasn't it? So the last time we had a quarterback throw for 5 touchdowns in his debut, it was a loss to Hawaii at home. So it's kind of nice to see it in a win. The neat thing was it wasn't just the 5 touchdown passes. I thought for a kid that had only started one game before and didn't even get to see it all the way through because he got hurt, he was very composed, very deliberate in the offense, very much in command of everything that Price Tracy wanted to do with that offensive game plan. And I think that spoke volumes about that kid.
4: I think it did, too. I tell you, Coach Mora talked about this. Mike, I think you probably asked him the question when it was 14-13, you know, what he really liked from his team. Talking about Haas, but everybody on this team, just the way they were resilient. That was a scary moment because maybe in years past you're wondering, okay, is Wyoming about to take over some momentum here? But for Wyoming then to score, get to 35 points, essentially, it was cool to see them respond when Wyoming was kind of trying to knock on the door.
19: Yeah, so there's a fan I've known for a long time, since back in my reporter days. And he was like, we've got 2 turnovers, and we're only up by 1 point. And I go, yeah, but you're up by 1 point. And that was the key moment, I thought. So, yeah, they get the touchdown, and then CSU's offense, if you remember correctly, goes 3 and out the next drive.
4: Yeah, yeah.
19: That's when Umar picks off his pass. Then it's 3 straight touchdowns. So that was a response that you needed to see from this team to find out, I mean, really, how fast is it growing? And it's grown up fairly quickly under Jim Moore, right, to where – they didn't get flustered by the moment. They didn't start getting down. I know some fans were. But, you know, the next thing you know, that 1-point game, it's a comfortable 35-13 victory, and then you get a 4th turnover. I mean, the defense was phenomenal, right? I mean, you held that team to less than 300 yards of total offense, which doesn't happen a lot in today's game of college football. You created 4 turnovers, 3 of them interceptions. You did not allow a 3rd or a 4th down conversion. Those are impressive numbers.
4: What was the – yeah, of those, what was the most – because I tell you that, no third down conversions. That is crazy to me. What was the most impressive one of those stats you just mentioned for defense?
19: To me, that's great. I mean, this team last year, you go back – and it's not this team. You can't – I guess you can't say this team anymore because it's completely different. But if you go back to the year prior – there were struggles on 3rd down, both offensively and defensively. You shut out a team on 3rd down. That's awesome.
4: Yeah, that was such an impressive stat. And as you mentioned, too, it's not just the 5 touchdowns with Haas Haney, but just the way he ran this offense that, I mean, for Price Tracy, the movement on this offense is exciting to see. And, man, it makes it easy. Mike, you know, I love this. All the hot, nasty speed surrounding this quarterback. There's a lot of options, maybe not a go-to, and that might be a good thing, as Jim Mora kind of talked about. Like, we got a bunch of dudes that on any given weekend could light it up, but that's such a luxury when you have all that speed on the field.
19: The interesting thing to me about the receiver room is so you look at R.J. Vick, he had 14 snaps he took all of last year against Wake Forest, and he comes out and has a game like he did. The rest of the receivers, I mean, the fan base here is pretty familiar with Tommy Maher, right?
4: Mm-hmm.
19: But outside of him, you don't have anybody that has the experience of being a number one. You don't have anybody on that receiving staff that has had a ton of reps. That's a group that really can grow throughout this season, and you just saw a touch of it. The interesting part to me offensively, and it wasn't uncommon. I went back and looked. There were three games last year where CSU had at least 10 guys catch a ball. But it also wasn't uncommon at UConn. But the thing that was different about UConn was that Skylar Bell, who had 101 catches, who was a Biletnikoff Award finalist, and they still did that. They had games where they had 12 different guys catch balls. They had three other games where they had 11, and that was in the 12 regular season games. So I think that ball distribution is something that CSU fans can get used to.
4: Well, and yeah, one of those guys that caught a pass was the quarterback, was Haas Haney in that first drive. Mike, you've talked to Coach and everybody about this now. What's going through everybody's brains there when Terrence Smith decides, you know what, I'm throwing it up anyway? It seemed like there was a couple of defenders in that area. Somehow, some way, even with pass interference, Haas Haney pulls it down.
19: Okay, so the best response was Haas himself admitting that's a lucky catch. Because it didn't seem like there were two defenders there. There were two defenders. And he got interfered with, right? That was clear. The guy had already thrown the flag. But, yeah, that was the second time, I think, in the game. That was the first time of two times that a Wyoming person had a ball in their hands, it popped out, and a CSU person caught it, right? Because it happened. That's how Diamandi got his interception.
4: Is that one of those cases on that play specifically on the Haas Haney catch? Is it where you're going, hey, Terrence Smith, next time don't throw that ball, but also, hey, it worked out?
19: Yeah. I think Terrence got the ball and was like, I'm throwing it no matter what. And then in the motion of throwing, he was probably like, oh, I didn't see both of those guys.
4: No, it was crazy. And in that moment, there was just something that hit, and I know we got a long season ahead of us, Mike, and there's going to be plenty of these conversations. But in that moment, I looked at Haas Haney as like, oh, he's not just a quarterback. He's just a football player. It's like that line, remember the Titans. We got ourselves a football player. He was exciting to watch. Even he wasn't perfect, but even in some of those moments where he wasn't perfect, he's still exciting.
19: He's an athletic kid. That's what you're going to – he's an athlete. He can do a lot of things. They will not ask him to go, play secondary, and they won't ask him to catch many passes, I don't think. But you will see him be able to extend plays and create things. The way that they can move him, as accurate as he is on the run and rolling out, is dynamic for an offense when you can have a quarterback who can do that.
4: Mike, I asked our friend, our mutual friend Kevin Lytle this, but I want to ask you. I'm saying, hey, are we still like cautiously optimistic, or do we look at that 35-13 win? You were a 3-point favorite, and you win that way. Do we say, oh no, this we're all in. New era arrived. It's go time. This Rams team is going to be a tough one to beat all year.
19: You still got to build, though, right? I mean, it was an impressive victory, and it's a good victory. I know it's a CSU team that still thinks there's a lot of things that they left out on the field that they can do better. Another aspect to me about this week's game, I know they're playing Southern Utah, and they're an FCS team, and everybody thought, well, thank God we do not have to play Air Force in that option attack. Nope, you've got to play Southern Utah in their option attack. And that's a team that rushed for 386 yards. You're going to see a different style of offense. You're going to see how mature this defense is coming together, right? There were a lot of new starters on the field for CSU. Offensively, I think it was 10 out of 11. Only Philip Okon was a returning starter. That entire line had not started a game together in mass. There's a lot of room for growth. So, yeah, I think you should be excited about what you saw because you are starting at a more elevated point at the beginning of the season. But, yeah, there's still places where you can see this team grow.
4: It was interesting, too, as you know, Mike, with the Boise State-Oregon game, very similar to what happened 2 years ago. Boise State loses a close game. That set the table for them the rest of the way to ultimately get into the playoffs. That just goes to show me, hey, now more than ever, I feel confident. And I know Jim Mora talked about this, like the path to the playoffs. We can get there through the Pac-12. Certainly seems like it's right there for the taking for at least one team. Certainly Boise State looks like the team to beat, but we know they're on the schedule down the road. Things could work out very interestingly for Colorado State.
20: They could work out very interesting for Colorado State. I mean, the Memphis-Boise State game is going to be important in who gets that, like, group of six nod. That will be your definite clear leader, whoever wins that game coming out. If it's Boise State, CSU eventually has a chance to knock them off, correct?
4: It's going to be fun. Mike, I thought it was cool, too, at the end of the game in the media room post-game press conference, seeing, you know, Coach Mora, seeing his entire family just pour in. That was kind of surreal because we all know the celebrity side of the Mora family. It was just kind of a cool moment, and I know they were all pumped up, giving him an applause and the players an applause. That was fun to see.
20: It's different than most people ever see in a post game press conference, but it was cool. It was a really cool moment for the Mora family. Jim never says it's about him, but you could tell it was special and emotional. It was his dad and his mom, and it was funny because, like, the press conference is over, and I'm standing in the doorway with Jim's mom, and I go, "Do you need back in?" And she goes, "No, I'm just waiting for my husband." And I go, "Well, I think there's about three or four people waiting to interview him." And she goes, "Why do people still want to talk to him?" Well, it's kind of a neat story. If you were a columnist at that game, and a couple columnists I know went up there to do that, you know, to do that story, it's generational football. And then you look at the other part. I mean, Trey's on Jim's staff, right? So there was three generations of Morris coaching, you know.
4: Yeah, no, it was
20: cool. That's kind of a neat story.
4: Yeah, no question. How many times a day when he's in public do you think he hears somebody come up to him and say playoffs, Mike, realistically? That's got to get old.
20: I'm going to say a lot less than you think because, one, he didn't say it. It was his dad.
4: Well, that's who I was referencing.
20: Oh, you mean his
4: dad?
20: Yes,
4: yeah.
20: I don't know. I don't know how much.
4: Well, it happened in the elevator when I was in there, so I would imagine it happens all the time.
20: But was it somebody in his family?
4: No, it was a dude behind me, pushing like a food cart kind of thing.
20: Yeah.
4: And he just said, "Wow, that's Coach Mora, playoffs." And Coach just kind of acted like he didn't hear him. But I was thinking, like, how many times does he hear that when he's in public?
20: And maybe that's the truth, is he never hears it because his brain just turned off that comment.
4: Yeah, he probably should.
20: I mean, everybody knows that clip. Yeah.
4: Yeah. Mike, appreciate you as always, man. We'll look to catch up with you next week.
20: You have a lovely day, sir.
4: All right, you too. Mike Brohard, CSURams.com. Yeah, seriously, the guy behind me in the elevator, he's like a food guy. So he's waiting to get out at like the fourth floor or whatever. Coach walks in, and Jim Mora's there, and he's like, "Wow, that's Coach Mora. Playoffs." And he says it like in that way, and the family just kind of looked down. I don't know. I just thought it was like an awkward moment. They were fine about it. They didn't say anything negative. But he probably hears that all the time. Dude, that's a famous clip. That's one of the more famous clips in all of sports.
5: You know, people remember that. What they don't remember is him bringing the Saints back from mediocrity. Like, he made the Saints good. Didn't win a playoff game, but he made them good.
4: But they remember playoffs, Mike.
5: Yeah.
4: That's
5: unfortunate because, like, he gets, you know, that, but, like, he had a bunch of good teams.
4: He was pretty good, yeah, with New Orleans, you know, in the late 80s, early 90s, and then he had a couple of playoff runs with the Colts, but not overly successful there.
5: Was it two playoff runs with the Colts?
4: Mm-hmm. Yeah, he lost to the Tennessee Titans in the AFC divisional round in 1999 and lost to the Dolphins in the AFC wildcard game in the year 2000.
5: So he has... actually, I don't think he has any wins because I think the Colts were first-round bye.
4: Did not win. Yeah, he went to the wild card a lot, lost them. But like you said, did bring the Saints up and certainly a good football family. And it was cool to see all the Moras stepping into the press room. That was cool. 35 minutes after the hour, let's wrap up the weekend that was. How we feeling? I saw the Denver Post put this out. More impressive win. Was it CU's win over Georgia Tech or CSU's win over Wyoming? And we'll answer that on the other side. But first, let's get the latest on the local sports flash.
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21: NFL season gets underway tomorrow night in Seattle as the Seahawks host the New England Patriots in the Super Bowl rematch. Broncos open their season on Monday night in Kansas City. In college football this week, the Colorado Buffaloes are home to host Weber State. The Buffs are 1-0 to start the season. Colorado State is home Saturday night. They'll host Southern Utah. The Rams are 1-0. Air Force is 1-0 as well. They'll be at home as they host North Dakota State in the Mountain West opener for both teams. Northern Colorado plays Saturday at Wyoming. Colorado Rockies are back in action tonight. They're in New York. They'll take on the Yankees. Gabriel Hughes will get the start for Colorado. 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I'm John Thayer on Northern Colorado's Voice, 103.1, 1310 KFKA, and 1310KFKA.com.
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4: 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So the more impressive win, it's a good question. Denver Post asked it. It's CU's over Georgia Tech. It's that win, because I'm holding out hope for Wyoming. I think it's going to get interesting there pretty soon. Get the tight ends involved, or else it's going to be trouble on offense. But the Buffs were 6.5-point dogs on the road. You got a bunch of weird stuff going on around the Buffs and Coach Prime. To go into enemy territory, although for Coach Prime, there's a lot of friends there. I think that one is the better win. CSU beating, and it's a rivalry game. That's big. I think CSU's all teams are better than I thought they were going to be so far. Well, maybe not. Well, maybe not all teams. Let's just leave it at that. It was CU's for sure. You go on the road, you're almost, almost a 7-point dog, and everything going on. See, that was impressive that they were able to win. That seems like a lifetime ago, Michael, that they played on Thursday. Why does it? It seems like a long time ago, because it was just so crazy this weekend. Action packed.
5: Yeah. We had that remote on Friday. Then you have all these games that mm-hmm. happen. And then you have Monday. And, Monday just kind of throws. It feels like Monday. It's actually Tuesday.
4: It feels like Monday today.
5: Everything has been thrown off.
4: It threw
5: there
4: me off.
5: There was a college football game on Sunday. A couple of them.
4: Sunday night, too. Yeah, the SMU. Monday night. See, I'm way off. SMU game was last night. That was on Monday night. Yeah, I actually had my brain kind of scattered, to be honest with you. So this weekend will be...
5: What else is new?
4: This weekend will be a lot more calm. Faith says, CU had the better win, I think. Was anyone expecting Wyoming to be good? I wasn't expecting Wyoming to be good, and I wasn't necessarily expecting CSU to be good. So if we had to do a whole show local rankings... I'm going to go bottom of the barrel right now is UNC. Next, Wyoming. Next is Air Force. You beat Dos Equis. Next is CSU. And number one in the local standings, Mike. Is that a thing we're going to do every week? You want to do that every Monday?
5: Number one is the Denver Broncos by default.
4: That's not... God, we almost...
5: Are we just doing college?
4: Yes.
5: Okay, so I would say...
4: Right?
5: Yeah, I would say number one, CU.
4: I already did this. You don't do your own.
5: Tuesday, everybody knows
1: that. The Broncos. I got to insert them into the conversation.
4: Although I'm getting excited about that Monday night game. Yes, it's just college.
5: I'm just saying, it would be CU.
4: Because they don't do... Rankings don't matter in the NFL, so we can't do rankings.
5: Yeah, so we go CU.
4: I already did that.
5: And then CSU.
4: I already did that.
5: Then Air Force.
4: I already did that.
5: Now I'm gonna change things up a little bit. I'm gonna go UNC, then Wyoming.
4: But UNC's 0-2.
5: Yeah, but they played a good team.
4: Well, we'll get to put that one straight up against each other this weekend then. How about that?
5: Yeah. And whoever wins that game wins the conference of losers.
4: Is UNC gonna be okay? Now, Kenny Luth left that game. I think he's banged up, but I don't think he's hurt. I don't think he's injured.
5: I just worry UNC's defense was very Swiss cheesy.
4: Not anything like they were last year. Their defense was much better last year, Mike.
5: I'm hoping that they can make some adjustments and do well, because right now my 7-5 record is looking 0-2.
4: It's not looking great. Now, I didn't think that they would beat South Dakota, but I did have them. I had them at 1-1 at this point.
5: I'm just going to stop. Maybe I'll pick UNC to lose every game, and then I can unjinx them.
4: They are. I have no. I don't have a line on this game yet, but someone posted that they were at least 20-point dogs. Faith says Kenny's good. Okay, that's good news. Jack Zeebell, my guy. We'll be talking to him tomorrow. I know he didn't play. Did he suit up? Do we even know if he suited up? Because that's a big one. That's a big one of the, that's maybe their best player is their center. Now they lose to South Dakota 38-23. They did cover the spread, Mike. So they made it interesting. There for a moment, when UNC scored first, that was a nice little drive, Mike. 8 plays for 85 yards. Matthias Price had a good run. Kenny Luth's running the ball too. We're going to see him do that a lot. And then got the long 54-yard touchdown pass to Olsen. That was a nice play. And I thought, okay, this team is ready for the challenge ahead. Justin Ginn. Is it Ginn or Gwynn? I always say it wrong. Ginn? He had 7 carries, 28 yards. He had that nice touchdown run. That's when things kind of got interesting. I'm not giving up on the Bears, Mike. The Weber State game sucked the way the extra points were being missed and such, but I think they're going to be a better team this year. Now, Weber State lost to Southern Utah 47-42 last week. They didn't have their quarterback, though. So that might, maybe Weber State's not bad. They play CU this weekend.
5: You know, one thing that I'd like to know about is UNC had a wide receiver who was lost this last game due to a targeting. Someone targeted him, and I saw him go down, and I was like, oh, crap, he looks like he's in pain.
4: Mm-hmm.
5: I think they ended up getting a field goal out of that drive. I'd like to know what his health is.
4: Who was that who went down?
5: I don't remember. One of their wide receivers.
4: Great
5: analysis.
4: I know
5: names not.
4: Great analysis. You were at the game.
5: I was at the game. I was on that side of the field watching.
4: So I'm watching it on ESPN Plus, Mike, and the broadcasters didn't even know that Kenny Luth was out of the game. And I was like, wait a second. They keep saying Kenny with another nice throw, and I'm like, that's not him. That's not who it is.
5: I told Tanner this morning Tanner should replace them because Tanner is way better
4: so
5: at that. He's done some games
4: for
5: us.
4: Are you trying to get Tanner out of KFK? Is that what you're trying to do?
5: No, I'm just saying, like, Tanner has done some good games. Tanner could do better than those guys. It's not a very high. It's like Tanner's really good, and then you have some incompetent people, and then you have me.
4: Faith says I saw Michael out in the wild. That had to be an experience.
5: It was. I ran into Faith.
4: Okay.
5: Hang on, I got to play my sound effect.
2: Cause I gotta have faith.
4: That's there. Much better than the roaring thing you did earlier, which I like
5: the
4: that
5: Limp
4: song.
5: The Limp Bizkit version?
4: Yes, I like that version, but not a lot of our listeners will. 48 minutes after the hour, what did we learn coming up next on a busy Tuesday? 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
14: Colorado weather can be a fickle mistress. One moment it's raining, the next moment the sun's out. Oh look, there's a snowstorm. And now the sun's back out to melt it all away. Avoid the surprises and hear all about the weather with me, meteorologist Cody Wilson of Denver and Front Range Weather. I'll get you the what, where, and when of Northern Colorado's weather on Good Morning NoCo, Mondays at 9:30. 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
4: Okay, we are going to do, we're going to do something different. Not rankings, Mike. I just talked to the dude down the hall. So we are going to add the Broncos to this.
5: So Broncos number one.
4: No, they haven't played a game. So it's going to be the whole show stock watch. And right now, the team with the most stocks is CU. Then CSU. Then Air Force. And then Wyoming. And then UNC.
5: I actually think we should do a commodities watch.
4: The Rockies are not registering on the watch. Does that make sense?
5: Yeah, they've been kicked out of the hole and show 500.
4: So if the Broncos win on Monday night, that's gonna put them in the mix.
5: No matter what, they are.
4: You can't do that
5: one.
4: Stupid thing. The Broncos are number, because you're not gonna be allowed to do this. You're not allowed to play. You're not allowed to play.
5: By the way, it's Star Trek Day.
4: You didn't mention that until just now.
5: I knew you were going to be fired up today and be wrong about a few things.
4: I bet those parties are really fun. You going to a party tonight? Is it just some guy's basement playing Dungeons and Dragons or something?
5: You know what? I went outside once this year, and I'm good.
4: So no Star Trek parties. What do you do on Star Trek Day? What do you do? Just watch Star Trek? What did we learn? CSU, hey. Right now, slightly better than I thought. Wyoming, slightly worse than I thought. I don't know. It's week one. Week one can be a liar. UNC, not great right now, but I tell you what, you go up to Wyoming and you pull off a crazy upset, then everything flips. And if you do pull off that crazy upset, look out, Jay Sovell in Wyoming. Things are going to get kind of rough.
5: Yeah, quickly. I think UNC loses.
0: And don't run on the field. Don't go near players. Just leave. Just don't do it.
5: Yeah, that's stupid.
0: Just don't go near the players.
5: Okay? But players also don't assault fans.
0: Probably not, but don't go near the players. Just leave them be. They're pissed off.
5: I just wonder if one of those guys was like, the pile's over there, and didn't like see someone in yellow and white walking.
0: They need to put like traffic lights up for them. You know, kind of Simon Says with students. Think they'd understand that? I don't know. Doubt it.
5: Some of them might. Some
0: All right.
5: Might,
0: that, we'll be back at it on a Wednesday. Good night, Northern Colorado.
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17: Good Tuesday afternoon. I'm Lane Northlong. A potential U.S.-China summit later this month could have major implications for American agriculture. Chinese President Xi Jinping is expected to visit the U.S. September 24th for talks with President Trump, although Chinese officials say obstacles remain before the meeting is finalized. For farmers, soybeans will be a key issue. China has already purchased about a third of its 25 million metric ton commitment for the new marketing year after meeting an earlier 12 million. Million ton target. The U.S. is also looking for progress on China's broader $17 billion agricultural purchasing commitment, with corn, wheat, beef, and pork sales still lagging. Agricultural drones could also enter the discussion as new U.S. tariffs and Chinese export restrictions increase costs and pressure to expand domestic drone manufacturing.
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17: Wolves continue to be a very big conversation across the West, but also last week in the White House as President Trump put an executive order out to research if gray and Mexican wolves need to be delisted or downlisted under the Endangered Species Act. And last week, the Colorado Parks and Wildlife Commission met in La Junta, and the first day began with 5 of the 11 commissioners voting to significantly limit public comment, including from elected officials. Though it failed, the contention grew exponentially with calls for stricter penalties for a hunter who accidentally killed a wolf in Colorado. Our network's Rachel Gable has the story.
21: Dr. Rebecca Nemec, one of the most recent and not yet confirmed commissioners, asked why the agency didn't seek stricter penalties against the hunter. Ty Peterson, CPW's chief law enforcement officer, explained.
22: No, ma'am, it's not that we wanted to get it over with quickly. We wanted to get it over with efficiently, and we thought it was the most appropriate charge given the situation. So what I would ask in this case is that reasonable minds can disagree on what the right thing is. And a human being made a mistake here that he was truly remorseful for. So I hope that we all would avoid wanting to air each other's worst moments out in the public. And when somebody comes to us remorseful, when they do everything right, we want to incentivize that behavior. Is there a middle ground somewhere? Not currently. Maybe that's something we could pursue in statute. Option B, if it was a statutory violation, again, is an automatic court summons, with a potential fine up to $100,000 and a year in jail. In our view, that was not reasonable for the circumstances. So we have discretion in how we charge in certain cases within the options that we have. And we thought it was most appropriate to charge option A. The U.S. Fish and Wildlife Service had this investigation from January 16th. They decided to hand this case back to us because it was not an investigatory or a prosecution priority for the federal government. So CPW took it.
21: Peterson said there are numerous comments online suggesting that a fine and 5 license points is a cheap license to go kill a wolf. He said he has a team of investigators monitoring these comments, and if an animal is poached, CPW, he said, will investigate and prosecute aggressively.
17: Imposing bag limits on prairie dogs on Colorado public lands was
21: and prosecute aggressively.
17: Imposing bag limits on prairie dogs on Colorado public lands was also discussed. For the Western Ag Network, I'm

0: appeals. Mother in Frankfort, Illinois, outside Chicago, has been ordered detained until trial. Corey Walsh accused of murdering her 2-year-old son in a case similar to Lindsey Clancy's. ABC's Aaron Katursky.
1: Her attorney says she hopes that everybody comes to see this for what it was. In other words, for what Lindsey Clancy's attorney said that she was in the throes of a psychotic episode after the birth there of this woman's fourth child.
0: International Brent crude oil has gone up to near $100 a barrel because the markets are concerned about a wave of air attacks on Saudi Arabian oil facilities today by the Iran-backed Houthi rebels. Weaker Hurricane Lowell moves away from Hawaii. This is ABC News.
2: 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I've been surfing here since I was a kid. Now, seeing my grandson out on the water, it means everything to me. 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
4: I'm your Daybreak on 2 meteorologist Travis Michaels. Going to keep an eye on some good sunshine out there today. We've got a few passing clouds as temperatures top out in the upper 80s. Got a bit more of a brisk wind in into your Wednesday, but temps are closer to seasonal averages in the low 80s. Going to feel nicer, more refreshing out there. Hang tight, though. Back to low 90s for your Thursday, Friday. Into the weekend, the temps begin to drop off again. A bit more of a breeze and could be talking a couple storm chances.
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0: 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Well, it's Tuesday. It's not Monday. So we got to get through that and some great action on all the sports. We're going to be talking a little football early, high school football, and then we're going to switch a little to volleyball today. But, hey, Jerry Schimmel and myself had a great opportunity to cover the Windsor-Loveland football game. And I'll tell you what, the Loveland Red Wolves, 21-6 victors over the Wizards. And this kid that we're going to talk to, big part of it, two-way player, Cash Villeneuve. Cash, how are you this morning, man?
1: Good. How are you?
0: Did I say your last name right? Because I think we messed it up on the broadcast. Just telling you that now.
1: It's all right. It's all right. It's Villeneuve.
0: Villeneuve. Villeneuve.
1: Yes, sir.
0: Okay.
1: Yes, sir.
0: You know, that's why sometimes you read it and you don't get it. But Villeneuve, thank you, Cash. And we'll make sure we get that right, because I think we're going to be talking about that last name quite a bit. But, Cash, congratulations on your opening season, the two games. Two really impressive wins. Very impressed with the 21-18 win first week over Fossil Ridge. You never know what to expect opening the week, and then you guys you really dominated Windsor the other night, 21-6. But congratulations on that. Hey, you know, Cash, let's start with this past Friday. What felt so good after the game on how your team played outside of those stinking holding penalties?
1: I mean, I was just really proud of our whole team for really coming back the second half and really showing that we're like we can play all game. In the first half, we had a lot of mistakes, and we really should have beaten them by 30-40. But I'm kind of glad we bounced back and we just played through adversity. And I'm proud of everyone for just not giving up.
0: Well, I'll tell you what, for our listening audience, the other night you had four catches for 93 yards, an impressive touchdown. When you were going against their secondary, what gave you the confidence of creating space and getting open, Cash?
1: I mean, it really starts with, like, the offseason. I've been working through this, and me and my teammates have all been doing this since winter, all throughout summer, and it really just comes to putting in the work before the season so you can show it during the season.
0: Yeah, absolutely. Hey, you play with a pretty good quarterback, Jackson Gebhardt, and he had the three total touchdowns and things like that. You guys, I know, have spent a lot of time before the season actually started getting down that communication, and also you've played with him now for a while. What makes it fun playing with Jackson?
1: I mean, he's just such a versatile player and such a great leader. And, I mean, we're best friends. We're together all the time, out of school, during school. And it's just when I see him succeed and when we can do it together and bring the team up and see the whole team succeed, it's just a great feeling. Because we've been working at this since we were, like, eighth graders and freshmen.
0: You know, this morning I was actually at a little study that we have with some coaches and a dad from Windsor is part of that group this morning, and he was talking to one of the guys, and they said, "Do you play Loveland?" And he says, "Man, that quarterback is special." And then he added, and he says, "And he has some receivers to go with it, and you're a big part of that." But just fun. You guys have caught a lot of people's eyes and attention. A new coaching staff, Cash, at Loveland High School with the Red Wolves, and you're a senior this year. That's not always easy to make that adjustment, but it seems to be really easy for you guys. Tell us about that change.
1: I mean, Coach JR, Coach Concrete came in this winter, spring, and I mean, we really just got to work right away, and we all kind of established that bond really early on. I mean, we had 6 a.m. workouts before school during the spring, and that really just kind of brought us all together. I mean, he's a great dude, one of the best coaches I've ever had in my life, and he just brings the whole team up, and he's a great leader of men, and we all just want to play really hard for him.
0: That is so cool. Describe your chemistry that you guys have developed this year with your senior leadership.
1: I mean, it's like I said, it's been being built since freshman year, and we've just put in so much work together all throughout winter, all throughout summer. I mean, it's really just kind of second nature to us now. We're all brothers. We're all great, great friends. We all hang out. I mean, that just contributes to all of it.
0: Hey, you play both sides of the ball. I don't want to forget that,
1: Yeah.
0: Which has got to be fun for you, being the athlete you are, playing both sides of the football. But what do you like about that defensive back position that you are so good at as well?
1: DB is just super fun. I just really enjoy shutting down the other team's receivers because most of the time I usually go follow their number one, and it's just a good challenge for me, and I just love – defense is really a passion of mine. I mean, football is just a passion, but defense is super fun, just being able to stop the teams. I wish Windsor threw it a bit more so we could have had a little more action out there, but I just love being able to shut the other team down.
0: Hey, being a wide receiver, being that defensive back, do those two positions, do you find yourself thinking as a cornerback once in a while when you're at the wide receiver position and say, hey, if I'm this cornerback, this is what I'm thinking, and vice versa, you know, when you're, you know, how does that help?
1: Yeah, I mean, I low-key think about that like every rep because I'll be a receiver and I'll see how he's lined up and I know what he's going to do because I know what I would do. And most of the time, it helps a lot. When I'm at corner, I can see how the receiver's coming off the ball. I can see his alignment because I played receiver for so many years, and I know what routes he can run. So I know what to cut off and what to play. And it helps a lot. Those two positions really go hand in hand, and it makes playing both sides of the ball super easy.
0: Hey, you know, Cash, and let's get back to the wide receiver position a little bit. You know, playing with Jack, he can obviously extend plays. He can run around. How long has it taken you to realize, man, I've got to keep moving on this play, and he's probably not going to, you know, underthrow me if I run down the field. He's going to get it to me.
1: Yeah. We've really been working that since freshman year. I mean, when I look back and I see him start to run, I just take off down the field. I just try and get a good angle to the side of the field he's running, and I either take upfield angle or I cut the DB off. We work that scramble drill a lot because that's a big part of our game.
0: Yeah, it certainly is. Talk about the long reception the other night.
1: That was just a good call by our coaches. They were coming down on the bubbles hard all night. So they just called a fake bubble and go. And, I mean, Jack just threw a really good ball. I couldn't ask for a better ball. And it was just a good call and a good ball by Jack.
0: You know, what it reminded me was, kind of working on your own during the summer, maybe in the park or whatever, nobody around. And it's just like, go and I'm going to throw it. And he hit you in stride.
1: Yeah, I know. It was perfect. We've worked that countless times, that exact throw. And it just felt good to connect on it in game. I could have been a bit more patient off the line, and I probably would have scored, but I'm glad we got down there.
0: When you talk about patience, when you know that play is probably coming to you, is that something you have to practice, and that's patience and setting it up?
1: Yeah, I get pretty excited. So I was just trying to go. I was just trying to go and make a play, but you just have to learn how to stay calm and composed. Even when you know you can, it's your chance to make a big play, you got to just execute it to the best of your ability.
0: Well, I'll tell you what, you got us excited in the booth a few times. I know that. So it was just fun watching you guys play. You know, I talked to Jack about this a week ago, but for our listening audience, tell us, you know, you mentioned the 6 a.m., you know, workouts before school last spring. And then this summer, talk to us about a typical summer week that you guys put in.
1: I mean, our coach, he came from Western Colorado, so he really turned it into almost like a college program. On average, a day, like not even a camp day, just every day of the week, we would come in and we'd do an hour of weights, an hour of lifting, and then we'd go out and do like an hour to 2 hours of running, of conditioning, just straight conditioning and speed work, which has gotten all of us a lot faster and a lot stronger, which I contribute to us winning a lot. But, I mean, during the camp days, it was pretty rough. Not rough, but it was hard work. We would come in and then at like, we practice 6 to 8 a.m. You'd have to get up at 5 to be there on time. And then an hour and a half of weights on top of that. And then film studies and just watching over the practices, making sure you're doing everything right.
0: Hey, now you're 2-0. You're off to a nice start. Thompson Valley's next.
1: Yes,
0: you know, little rivalry, right?
1: Yeah, these first 3 weeks are actually super exciting for us. I mean, Fossil was a big rival for us, and so was Windsor. So, I mean, these first 3 weeks are super exciting. We're just focusing on going 1-0 this week.
0: You know, and after the game Friday night and watching film, what was the I don't want you, you're not going to give any secrets away, I know, but what was the emphasis of the coaching staff while watching film the other day?
1: On Windsor or on Thompson?
0: On Windsor.
1: On Windsor, it was really just on defense, it was more fly to the ball and just hit their – we just had to – because they're a big run team, so we knew we had to fill the gaps, and we knew we had to play as physical as possible. So it was more just play physical, play fast. And on offense, it was just stop making the stupid little mistakes, the penalties, getting 3 touchdowns called back on us. I mean, a lot of things that we can fix, and we're just shooting ourselves in the foot on offense. And then we can just – we had a lot of missed assignments, so just a lot of things for us to clean up.
0: Once those holding calls start, you know, from our perspective – it seems like now the officials are really gearing in and you have to play so clean. What kind of things do you guys do in practice to help eliminate those calls?
1: I mean, we practice blocking every day in our position group and our indies. As a wide receiver group, we practice blocking every day, getting our hands under their shoulder pads and working our technique. Our receiver coach played at UNC, and he's a really good coach, and he teaches us every day. But, yeah, we practice blocking every day, and our coach just tells us if it's unnecessary, don't do it.
0: There
1: you go. A lot of times the play will be all the way down the field, and someone will just crack block someone and just make a stupid mental error that's not needed.
0: And you're exactly right, and I know they're emphasizing that in their own way, in their own words. But, Cash, man,
1: yeah,
0: it's fun watching you play. Good start for you guys and continued success. And I know we'll be talking more down the road. Did I get you out of class by chance?
1: Yeah, you did. Thank you.
0: Well, tell your teacher thanks for letting you out. And before I let you go, favorite subject at Loveland High School?
1: Science. I love science.
0: You're a science guy.
1: Yes, sir. My dad is a biologist, so I love science.
0: There you go. Good for you and continued success. And we'll be watching you and talking to you down the road, buddy.
1: Thank you so much, sir.
0: All right. Man, Cash had a great game. And, you know, when you say 4 receptions, is that a ton? All of them are so good, so timely. And then not only that, boy, shut down guy on the defensive side, just an athlete playing football. And the Red Wolves, nice start, 2-0. They're currently ranked number 7 in 4A football. And fun following them. And, of course, little rivalry coming up with Thompson Valley. It's Papa Tuesday, Micah. Here we go.
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0: Welcome back to Coach Speak. Well, I'll tell you what, like always, Northern Colorado Volleyball, some top players in it right now. And, of course, we'll be talking a lot of Patriot League, but all divisions, solid volleyball. Hey, no better to catch up on this than the coach at state champions, you name it, off to a 4-0 start, Coach Jared Rudiger. Coach, how are you, man? Thanks for joining us.
15: You're welcome. Thanks for having me. Good morning.
0: I'll tell you, you have a nice team, a solid team, and congratulations on that. Off to a nice start. Man, I was looking. You've won 12 of 13 sets. Probably not a surprise, but I want to ask you this, Jared. You know, all of your girls are, you know, most of your girls anyway, are highly involved in club volleyball, and you're a big part of club volleyball. When you get the girls from various clubs, you know, meshing into a high school team. How long does that take to get the chemistry back into what the Bulldogs are doing?
15: Yeah, that's a great question. I don't think I have an answer for that. There's not a time frame. We're pretty fortunate, like you mentioned, we do have some high level club kids, but we have a lot of various levels of club kids, right? That play different levels and different age groups and different, involvement in different clubs. And so the great thing is they're touching the ball. Sometimes I'll be honest, when they get back to my program, we might have to change some things that they learned in the off season. It's always not for the best,
0: Yeah, I know.
15: So get them back in our gym and get to our systems. But we have good chemistry right now just in our program. I think there's some consistency from year over year, which also helps, So they know our non-negotiables. They know how we operate. They know that our traditions are there, and they know, all those things don't change year after year, right? So that's kind of good. So.
0: Well, I'll tell you what, you have set the standards at UH, obviously, and volleyball is what you do. And, Coach, I want to ask you this about club sports, because they didn't, coexist with high school sports. But 20 years ago, was it not mostly the elite players that played club? And
15: yeah,
0: now it's like almost anybody can play club. It's just at different levels of club. Fair?
15: 100%. Yeah, you're spot on. There's people that start volleyball clubs because they see the financial model is beneficial to them.
0: Yes.
15: There's other people that start volleyball clubs because they want to give back to their community, and it's not a financial, profitability and journey. And there's all different scopes of that all across the country at different levels. There's some multi-million dollar youth sports entities right here in our backyard, right, that run really, really high level volleyball, level of businesses. They're businesses, not just, a side hustle, per se. So,
0: yes.
15: It's at all different levels, and, and some people don't do it the right way. Some people do. But there is opportunities for young women and boys now in volleyball to play, year round or play club. And some kids unfortunately don't make their high school teams just because their teams are so dang good that they are able to still touch the ball, in the off season and play club, And so, that's a good thing too, because it's given some opportunities for some volleyball players that, don't make the high school team to still get touches on the ball and still play a great sport, even if it's not for their high school.
0: Yeah, so. Certainly it does help in the participation factor.
15: 100%,
0: You're right. Some of the top high school teams, they, not all kids make a team. That's part of life. And but life's pretty good at UH, I'm thinking right now. And talk to me what kind of things. What's pleased you about your short start? You're 4-0, but obviously off to a nice start.
15: Yeah, we're really deep. I think that's one thing that is pretty amazing. And I would say, all levels, our program, every run, C team to varsity. But, just speaking on the varsity right now, we're really deep. A lot of kids can play multiple positions. A lot of kids can, compete with each other in practice to make, the starting side, stronger. For example, against Elizabeth, I played a different random lineup in set one, and if you didn't know our team, you'd be like, oh, this is the starting lineup. And it was, I had 12 kids in the rotation on set one, just to give them opportunities to be in an environment and compete at a high level, not like just when it doesn't matter sometimes, right? When you're up by a lot of points, when you get that PT time, I wanted those kiddos to have the opportunity to play, from the beginning of the match. And we're still exploring with different lineups and different positions, but I think the biggest thing I'm pleased with is just our depth. Our JV team, we call them the little Vs. there's some kids on that team that if they were at a different school in our community, they would probably be starting varsity right now. And so it just shows how deep we are. And it's also fun because the kids love to compete against each other, and they don't shy away from competition. But they also support each other, and we trust each other that anybody can step on the court at any given time and not miss a beat, which is what I'm most pleased with so far early in the season.
0: Well, as looking at your roster, I have to ask you, Grace Elby, is that John's little sister?
15: That is John's little sister, yeah.
0: A little height in that family. But you have some terrific players. And, of course, last year, one of our Walker athletes of the month was Delaney Lauer, Junior this year, already committed to Clemson. Besides talent, Coach, what makes Delaney a special player?
15: Yeah, I think what makes Delaney special is she's very humble and she doesn't want to be in the starlight. And so I think that's what's great is she's always willing to compliment her teammates, her setters, her passers, the people around her that makes her a special, unique player. And our team doesn't focus on Delaney. I know everybody in the community and maybe the awards and the accolades. but Delaney's just another player at university. She might be going on to Clemson. She's a power four kid, but she gets treated just like the kid that's on C team, and so maybe that's what's special about our program is, we have some elite athletes like that in our program, but they're just another player along the way,
0: And Coach, I saw you, I think you have six seniors, but a lot of juniors, sophomores, obviously highly involved in the program. How does that chemistry get created with the senior class, knowing that a lot of underclassmen are very elite players?
15: Yeah, our senior group is really special. I say that every year about our seniors. Every year they're different, though, right? Every year they lead in different ways and they perform in different ways. We have, three or four kids on varsity this year that are seniors that are brand new to, they're seniors, but they're brand new to varsity. But our leadership in Liviana Aguilar and Cadence Lucero, two big seniors that were a part of our state championship run last year, and are just really down-to-earth kids. And like a Delaney, they don't really want to be in the limelight. They just want to compete, do well. The team comes first. They're not worried about their milestones. They're not worried about their stats. Like, we don't even really review stats in our program. I'm like, if you want to look at them, go to Max Preps and check them out. But, we just don't do that. That's just, if we have team goals, we have, limit three-point runs, go on three-point runs. One of our team goals this year is no drama. Everyone's equal and also forgive easily, and those are two things that I think relationships and chemistry will get you a long way in, even in business, right? Like, you think about the most successful businesses in our community, it's because they're relationship driven. They're not just about numbers, and so we really focus a lot of that in our programs. So it's we have some Atlee Notley, a great kid that just comes in and competes and pushes kids, for starting time. Allison Shepard's a great ball handler as a senior. And then we got Shai Dias, which was coming off of an injury. She was the starting libero when she was a freshman and sophomore. Didn't play at all last year, so she's getting back to her rhythm. And then we have a great kid in Annalise Van Manen that just wants to compete. She's a kid that was on C team as a freshman and worked her way through the program, and she wants to be part of something special, And
0: don't you love kids like that, Coach? I mean, 100%, as coaches,
15: kids are more important to me sometimes. And I know everybody wants to talk about Delaney. I'm like, let's talk about the kid that, just comes in every day and grinds.
0: Right, that started at the, C team and has just worked their tail off and been that sponge when it comes to coaching. I know you're humble as well, Coach. Kenley Rudiger's having a great start, too.
15: Yeah, she is. I appreciate that. She's doing a good job running the offense, and we run a 5-1-6-2. But from a dad perspective, I'm super proud of her. She doesn't set in club; she's a DS libero, and so I think she's done a phenomenal job running our offense. And she's every day she's blocking Division I outsides in matches. And I tease my staff; she never gets to play front row in club, And so even though I'm a club guy, I always don't agree with the club decisions, but I'm proud of her. Yeah, she leads our team in aces, and she's just, she's a kid that her leadership as a junior setter is really great, too. And she obviously gets it.
0: And if she was here, I would ask her, how is that transition from club to high school?
15: Yeah, and she would probably have a different opinion than some kids, to be real frank. And so she's a kid that's just had a grind her whole career, and she wants to do it because of her, not because of Coach Rudiger, not because of her dad. And so She said that when she was like 11, and she's played with that chip on her shoulder the entire time.
0: So. Well, I'll tell you, hey, being defending state champions as well, does that just give that atmosphere in the gym, and even with the young kids that were not on that team, just some additional confidence that, hey, we're Bulldogs, man. This is what we do.
15: Yeah, it is. You know, we don't, we had to talk about, probably in July, we talked about, hey, the banner on the wall is cool. It was awesome. And we have a slogan that I actually got from Coach Miller in baseball called Repeat the Process. And we talk about that a lot about, you know, last year's team was last year's team. We're different.
0: Yeah.
15: You know, we have different leaders. We have different style. We have maybe a little bit more experience than we did last year. So, you know, repeating the process is a big deal for us. But we don't talk about what happened last year, right? Last year was last year, and this year. And, you know, do we have the same goal? Of course. You know, that's just a standard at our program that that's what we're going to aim for. And if we don't, you know, we also talk about, and I say this every time I'm on calls with you, and we talk about this in our program, is that, like, we're only, you know, it's a small portion of what we do is playing volleyball. You know, there's a big world out there, and there's a big life of high school sports and just high school in general, and, you know, you got to enjoy all those things. And so I've learned that over the course of the last 4 or 5 years, is just, you know, appreciating what you can, but it's just volleyball, and we take days off, we eat donuts sometimes, we do different things, you know, we play fun warm-up games. It's not just, we don't watch film, we don't sit there and scout every single opponent, you know. It's like, just, you know, if you just enjoy the ride and kind of have some balance, I would say, then success will come this year, you know. And that's at all of our programs, from C team to varsity. And you know, it's an exciting culture, you know, and it's a hard culture. It's sometimes it's not meant for everyone, and you know, because it is so competitive, you know, and that's not always what not every athlete wants. But our goal is to give kids opportunities to have a good high school experience and to learn something from it, you know, walking away when they're all said and done. And hopefully it's a state championship, you know, banner again. And if it's not, it's okay. We'll keep moving forward.
0: So. Yeah, well spoken, Coach. Hey, I love your schedule. Your first four games have been really good. Now you go on and play Thursday and Friday. A couple local teams that we're pretty aware of, Thompson Valley, has had some past success. And then Timnath, you know, who's now not a new school anymore.
15: Yeah, ironically, you know, both of those head coaches have coached underneath me at one time in their coaching career. So it's kind of a cool moment. Both the Thompson Valley head coach and the tennis coach were assistants with me at Fort Collins High School back in the day. And so kind of a neat, just a full circle moment to see them running their own programs now. Thompson has a really good setter right side that I know very well in the club world. They obviously play Eaton tonight, kind of see how the outcome of that is. And then tennis has some really good pieces. So I would like to finish the week 6-0, and then turn our attention to the league schedule as we get in the heart of our league schedule, and we'll just keep playing. We say every point, you know, keep playing point by point, and keep moving forward and see what happens.
0: And so, such a good league, Coach. Once you enter that league, it's, you know, just fun matchups, fun rivalries. You know, something that just makes it a little more special. Coach, is that also one of the big differences between club and high school, where there are no student sections? When you guys, and I'm just going to throw it out, that team to the north, when you guys hook up, those student sections are so fun, vibrant. I know the morning show was talking about, should they storm the field in, you know, football after the CSU win and different things like that. But how fun is that?
15: You know, it's funny you mention that. So it is. And I think that's, you know, our parent group and our community is really bought into, like, what we're doing. And so, like, we have theme days, and the moms, like, dress up with the students. And, you know, it's program-wide. You know, C-team to varsity, it's not just the varsity parents. We try to include everyone, you know. And so that's fun. And then our student section, you know, against Rampart, they were ramnoxious. They were awesome. They were into it. And then, you know, we get a home game against Elizabeth, and it's a little bit more slower paced, and it's not as intense. And ironically, Coach Ryan Wehrman is actually doing a – fan teaching our fans and students how to tonight at UH at 7 o'clock. They're doing like hey, some of the dads are coming in and going to start teaching them some cheers and stuff. And so kind of a cool, like, this, that's what school sports are all about, right? Is that environment, that culture. And so We enjoy that, you know, a lot, and we have a lot of great matches. You know, we always talk about Eaton, but I'll tell you that that Rez
0: UH oh, yeah.
15: has become a probably more of a rivalry game than what people think on paper. There's some, you know, there's some blood there, and so that's going to be a big one. You know, Windsor Charter's gotten a lot of hype early in the season, and everybody's like, nobody's talking about UH volleyball, but they're talking about Windsor Charter, you know, like, you know, and the King. So it's just kind of funny, but Sterling is going to be very, very, very, very good. That unfortunately we have to go out to Sterling this year, but they're legit. And Sterling is a team that could shock some people. And then Berthoud's now in our league. And Berthoud is there's a lot of kids that know each other just because of club volleyball. And that should be a really, really, really intense match as well. So,
0: yeah, a lot of fun stuff. One of my favorite things is when the administration has to go over to the crowd, to the high school kids, you know, and maybe redirect or thing. And I'm thinking, man, let them have fun. Let them get into this. But, yes, I know there's
15: I told my bench,
0: standards,
15: you know, my bench,
0: I guess.
15: Yeah,
0: but,
15: yeah. We're good sportsmanship.
0: Absolutely.
15: I tell our bench, they've gotten, you know, a few times where the ref has to tell my bench to get away from the court. Because they're celebrating. I tell my kids all the time, I'll take a yellow card over you celebrating any day of the week than sitting on the bench and not being engaged.
0: Yes. You know,
15: just makes it fun.
0: In basketball, the bench isn't allowed to stand up, you know. And I'm thinking, where have we gone? Some things. But, hey, Coach, you mentioned university, and I just want to take a moment and keep the Reesers in our prayers. Their house burned.
15: Yes, and I know you've probably heard that, but just for our audience, keep
0: thoughts and prayers for them.
15: And I know there's a GoFundMe out there. I actually talked to Ben last Friday, and him and I have a really good working relationship. Obviously, we compete on the court, but very sad stuff. And I know there's a GoFundMe out there for him and his family that someone has posted on social media.
0: Oh, good. We will get that out on the air.
15: Yeah, so I know that that's out there, and it sounds like they are living with it. You know, They're okay. They're fine.
0: They are. I've shared text messages with both Kara and Ben, and you know, I know they're going to be okay. But that's a tough one. You know, that's just a tough one. And we're thinking about them. Well, Coach, it's so always good talking to you. And I know this won't be hopefully the last time during this season. And volleyball is a long season. You know,
15: yeah,
0: so.
15: It is. Yeah, we have a long ways to go. It was just starting, really.
0: Somebody said, is volleyball a long season? I said, volleyball is a long season. And, boy, we'll be talking into November, and it's going to be a lot of fun. But keep up the good work, Coach. Special group, special team. And thanks for joining us on Coach Speak.
15: Yeah, appreciate it. Thanks for having me.
0: Absolutely. Jared Rudiger, the fine head coach for the Bulldogs. 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
9: I'm your daybreak on 2 meteorologist Travis Michaels. Going to keep an eye on some good sunshine out there today. We've got a few passing clouds as temperatures top out in the upper 80s. Got a bit more of a brisk wind in into your Wednesday, but temps are closer to seasonal averages in the low 80s. Going to feel nicer, more refreshing out there. Hang tight, though. Back to low 90s for your Thursday, Friday. Into the weekend, the temps begin to drop off again. A bit more of a breeze, and could be talking a couple storm chances.
11: 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I'm John Thayer. In college football this week, the Colorado Buffaloes are home to host Weber State. The Buffs are 1-0 to start the season. Colorado State is home Saturday night. They'll host Southern Utah. The Rams are 1-0. Air Force is 1-0 as well. They'll be at home as they host North Dakota State in the Mountain West opener for both teams. Northern Colorado plays Saturday at Wyoming. Colorado Rockies are back in action tonight. They're in New York. They'll take on the Yankees. Gabriel Hughes will get the start for Colorado. He is winless in six decisions so far. NFL season gets underway tomorrow night in Seattle as the Seahawks host the New England Patriots in the Super Bowl rematch. Broncos open their season on Monday night in Kansas City. 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
21: Shotgun snap, Bo to the end zone. Ball is caught. That is a great catch by Cortland Sutton. Denver touchdown.
20: Can the defense continue to dominate?
22: But because it's defense, and nationally we hate defense because fans hate defense, we are saying, oh, it's not sustainable. You can't do that. Well, for 2 years in a row, you're talking about one of the elite defenses in the NFL, so don't tell me it's not sustainable. Because it sure seems like it right now.
20: Will this be a breakthrough year for Bo Nix?
23: I think the key to this Denver Broncos offense and that next step for Bo Nix and the Denver Broncos is Jaylen Waddle. I think it's going to be a breakout year for Bo Nix.
20: Will the Broncos make it to the playoffs again?
21: Allen pumps once, loads it up, home run ball down the middle of the field. Ball's intercepted. P.J. Locke with the interception. Down the east sideline he goes, and the Broncos have it at their own 40.
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0: Welcome back to Coach Speak. I want to thank Walker Mowers. Of course, they are our sponsor of the Athletes of the Month. This month, Jack Gebhardt, who, yes, we just covered the other night, was the player of the game for the Loveland Red Wolves. And our female athlete of the month, Jenna McGinnis of Windsor, ironically, since their football teams just played, but she is the softball pitcher, outstanding pitcher. But thanks to Walker Mowers, don't get a mower, get a Walker mower. Well, let's take a look after talking to Coach Rudinger of University. Let's just take a look at those volleyball standings in 3A. These are the state rankings right now. And yes, we're not in the middle of the season, but played enough games where most teams have played a minimum of four, some up to 9-10 games as well. But Holy Family holds that number one ranking right now. And yes, coaches, Bulldogs, University right behind. All this will change so much as games continue to be played. But Aspen is number three. Windsor Charter Academy, they're one of the teams that have already played nine games. They are 8-1, currently ranked number four. The Classical Academy, always good in everything. They are 6-1. And then Resurrection Christian, they will travel. They are number six. They will travel tonight to Platte Valley to take on the Broncos, currently ranked number nine. Jefferson Academy is the seventh ranked team. And Prospect Ridge Academy, they will host number four, Windsor Charter Academy. Other games of note, Thompson Valley as at Eaton tonight should be a good one, and different classifications going at that. And in 5A volleyball tonight, Front Range Christian at Valor Christian. You know, it was last year Valor had had that huge winning streak snapped, and Fossil Ridge right now will take on Valor Christian. They're 1-2, but a dynamite team and so competitive. So a lot of that. And let's go quickly to softball because we're talking about University. Well, the Bulldogs in softball, they're also ranked number two right now in the state in 3A softball. Dievlin out of Jeffco, they hold that number one spot. But yeah, Northern Colorado very well involved in the top 10 rankings. University number two, Berthoud number three, Coach Buddy Coons' team. Four is Brush, the Beat Diggers, holding down that four spot. And yes, number five, the Lions, followed by the Classical Academy. Strasburg Lamar, Resurrection Christian cracked the top 10 this week, and Forge Christian. Oh, let's take our last break and we'll come back and wrap up Coach Speak after these messages.

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4: 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Oh look, there's a snowstorm. And now the sun's back out to melt it all away. 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I'll get you the what, where, and when of Northern Colorado's weather on Good Morning NoCo, Mondays at 9:30. 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
12: ABC News, I'm Chuck Sievertson. Ordered detained until trial in Frankfort, Illinois, Corey Walsh accused of murdering her two-year-old son in a case similar to Lindsey Clancy's. ABC's Aaron Katursky.
13: Witnesses also said that she had been texting as recently as three, four hours before she allegedly killed her own toddler about

0: business with Israeli settlements in the West Bank. This is ABC News.
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2: I'm your Daybreak on 2 meteorologist Travis Michaels. Going to keep an eye on some good sunshine out there today. We've got a few passing clouds as temperatures top out in the upper 80s. Got a bit more of a brisk wind into your Wednesday, but temps are closer to seasonal averages in the low 80s. Going to feel nicer, more refreshing out there. Hang tight, though. Back to low 90s for your Thursday, Friday. Into the weekend, the temps begin to drop off again. A bit more of a breeze, and could be talking a couple storm chances.
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9: Oh, Michael, it was a crazy, crazy weekend. And we're going to unpack it here on the whole show on a Tuesday. Hope you had a good Labor Day, all that stuff. But my goodness, Mike, the Colorado State Rams, Jim Mora, trying not to get too over the moon excited, but for 1 week, sure looks like the Jim Mora thing is the real deal. The UNC Bears, we'll get into that one. Had some interesting moments against South Dakota. Also, it's Broncos week, less than a week away from the Denver Broncos starting things up. We got a lot to unpack and a short time to do it. The whole show starts right now.

0: Mosquito Joe of Northern Colorado. I'm Brady Hull. We've got Michael Kirkpatrick on the other side of the bulletproof glass. And the border war was, for CSU fans at least, was as everything as good as advertised when it comes to Jim Mora. And we found out who his quarterback was shortly before the game. Not a big shocker to most people following along, but it was Haas Haney, who was really fun to watch. He was 23 of 33, 214 yards, and 5 touchdowns. And I thought this was pretty fitting for Jim Mora. 3 of those touchdowns go to a Vic, J.R. Vic, who just, I mean, 6 receptions for 75 yards, 3 touchdowns. His blocking was exceptional. But the story, of course, on the offensive side was they got a quarterback. They got a dude that, at least through one game, looks pretty good. I loved how this team was moving the football offensively. Just a lot of movement with their offense. And there was a moment there. It was 14-13 CSU in the third quarter. I'll admit, watching this game, I'm starting to have this feeling of, okay, you let Wyoming kind of hang around, and all the good graces you built up in the first half might quickly disappear if you can't go do something. And they answered, and I think Jim Mora spoke about that too, and he said, hey, what I liked about that situation where it was 14-13 was our response and how we answered offensively. Defensively, I still think there's some work to do, but you got 4 turnovers, 3 interceptions, and a fumble recovery. It did feel kind of like a Tyson Summers type of defense from a year ago, save for the turnovers. And that's what they wanted to do last year. They might give up yards. They might allow a guy to, you know, put together a pretty good game statistically, but they shut it down as the field starts to shrink. And that is kind of what you wanted to see with Tyson Summers last year, getting a second chance with CSU as the defensive coordinator. And you got a couple of studs, man. Umar Diomande was awesome. And I'm going to get to kind of his story here in a moment. But here's where I liked it, Mike. So Wyoming goes down in the third quarter, opening kickoff of the second half. And they have a long drive. And they ultimately get a 9-yard touchdown run. Tyler Hughes, who I think is going to be, I think he's going to be all right for Wyoming. We'll see kind of what the rest of the year looks like. But Wyoming at least showed they could kind of move the ball. But then it all resulted in 13 points. They averaged 16 points a game last year. They looked like an offense that was capable of scoring more than 13, but it was the turnovers. So Wyoming goes down and scores. CSU has a 3-and-out the next possession. And then Wyoming gets the ball, and that's when you got the interception. CSU picked it off, and then the Rams did the rest, had a wide-open Haas Haney, deep middle pass to Vic. It was a 57-yarder, Wyoming, and then Colorado State touchdown. So you get the interception. Wyoming has an opportunity. They force the 3-and-out. You get the interception, though, and you quickly take advantage of it. And Colorado State goes up 21-13. Another 3-and-out. Then we go to the fourth quarter, and CSU marches down the field for 12 plays, 75 yards, took 5 minutes off the clock. That felt like, obviously, that was it. You go up 28-13. Wyoming, another 3-and-out. And CSU, for good measure, probably didn't need to, but they did anyway, put another one on them, and they win 35-13. It's a good offense, man. And I think, RJ Vic, he's going to be a lot of fun to watch this year. Did I say JR? My bad. RJ Vic Jr., he's quick. Dude, they got so many guys that just have exactly what I've been talking about on this show for a while, is that hot, nasty speed. And that makes it such a luxury if you have a movement-dependent offense where guys are constantly, you got so many different speedsters out there. Jim Mora said it in the post-game press conference. We don't have, like, that guaranteed go-to guy. Now, it could be RJ Vic, but there were a lot of guys making plays. I mean, how many did I count here, Michael? 11 receivers had at least one catch. 11 guys, running back, wide receivers, tight ends. That makes it tough when you have a bunch of guys where it's like, okay, who's moving the offense? It's Haas Haney. But when you have several guys that are really fast, then who do you stop? And Haas Haney, man, it's crazy going down on the field at the end of this game, and we'll get to some of the extracurricular activities, Michael. But he was an instant celebrity. Instant. People are lined up to take pictures with him. Now, that all can fade after a bad week of football. And I don't know that Wyoming is much better than they were a year ago. It felt like they were for a moment, but they had a terrible fourth quarter. I'm telling you, that interception in the third after CSU's three and out, it just took the life out of Wyoming. They had some good things, you know, with their tight ends. I want to see that more. I like both of their tight ends, but they just seemed like they ran out of gas, and that last interception just completely took the wind out of this team. But the Jim Mora thing sure seems real. You know, it was cool, Mike. I'm in the elevator. I get to the game. I'm in the elevator. And in walks, do we call him senior? Because Jim Mora, I don't think, likes to be called junior. So dad Jim Mora pops into the elevator when I'm going up to the sixth floor where the press box is. And it was just kind of, it was like that star-studded moment. He walks in, and then his wife walks in, and grandkids, there's two or three of them in there. And we got to talking for a moment, and I was like, hey, yeah, we've had your dad on the show, or your son on the show a couple of times. And Jim Mora's mom reaches over, she grabs my credentials. She goes, who are you? Oh, good, okay. It was just funny, because the kids started laughing, because that's kind of who she is, I guess. She's just, like, out there. And then the guy behind me goes, wow, it's Jim freaking Mora. Playoffs, he says it really loud. And Jim's just kind of like rolls his eyes, because how many times a day, if that guy's in public, do you think he has to hear playoffs?
1: Yeah.
0: I would imagine a lot.
1: That was like 20 years ago, maybe more.
0: It's still like one of the most memorable football quotes of all time, but
1: yeah,
0: I would imagine.
1: A memorable post-game, like, we let him win.
0: I imagine he doesn't love it because it's what everyone wants to talk about. So then he comes in post-game. The entire entourage of Morris, they all come in. Dad, mom, kids, brother, just a bunch of Mora people in the press room. And at the end, they're clapping, cheering him on. It was cool. It seems like a, you know, great family business approach, football, business of football approach for Colorado State. Now, I'll tell you, 14-13, I'm thinking, yeah, this is going to be Wyoming's going to figure out a way, and you're going to forget everything that happened in the first half. The hot, nasty speed, the Haas Haney rolling around, making things happen. It's just going to go away, because you're going to stop and say, well, what happened in the second half? This is a different team. Now, Mike, what do we say in week one? First thing you always say is, I don't know how good that team is that we just beat. I don't know if they're good. I don't know if they're bad. I don't know. Again, I'm being real honest with you here. Take the turnover. Now, Michael, Wyoming didn't convert a third down. So it's not, I know a lot of Cowboys fans are saying, well, it's just the turnovers. You take those turnovers away. And those were bad turnovers, not necessarily on Tyler Hughes. I think two of those, a receiver just fell down. And so the ball's already in the air, and that's guaranteed to go. But you didn't convert a third down, 0-for-8. 0-for-8 on third down. That's going to lose you football games by itself. And then you add on the four turnovers. Yeah, So, yeah, did Wyoming shoot themselves in the foot? CSU also in the right place at the right time, hanging on to those interceptions. Yes, Michael.
1: That 0-for-8 reminded me of last night's game where one of the team turned the ball over four times, but the other team converted two third downs and two fourth downs. Sometimes feel like third down stats are more important than turnover stats.
0: And CSU converted about half of theirs. They went for it twice on fourth down, got those. And I got to say this, that first drive by Haas Haney, Mike, he had like 20, 30 yards passing, 7-8 yards rushing. He had a 28-yard reception. I mean, that was a really cool play. What was it? Smith threw it up. So it's that handoff, Smith over to the right, Haney takes off down the field. Smith's already like in his mind, like I'm going to throw that ball. There's a safety over the top. There's a corner on Haas Haney. That looks like an interception. Pass interference actually happened on the play. Ball kind of pops up, and Haney just keeps his eye on the ball, catches it for a 28-yard reception. So you're thinking, wow, for one drive here, the guy's passing pretty well. The guy can move. He's quick. He's fast. Oh, and then he catches a football, too. First drive. Hell of a guy. And, man, the fans are lining up to take pictures with this dude. What an exciting win for Colorado State.
1: At what point do people start calling him Haas the Boss? Does he have to get three wins under his belt?
0: No, people are already doing that, at least from what I've seen. They're already doing that. He's going to be fun. I still don't, like, 35-13. The spread was CSU -3, -3.5. By the way, we did get to 3-2 on the picks, Mike. Told you I'd be back. I'd be over 500 by the time we talked again. You're welcome. UNC covered, Air Force covered, and CSU obviously covered. So we're 3-2, over 500. Dominant win. But again, you have to be cautiously optimistic in week one. Now, last year, remember, you lost 28-0 to Wyoming. That's an interesting turn. 28-0 to 35-13. So I like a lot of what we saw here. I thought Price Tracy, the offensive coordinator, put out a really good game plan. And I thought, you know, again, defensively felt a little like last year. Well, Tyson Summers was the defensive coordinator last year. But they got the interceptions. They got the turnovers. They took advantage of those mistakes. And they had a really good player in Umar Diomande, the linebacker that followed Coach Mora from UConn. And Coach Mora told a little story about him, you know, saying, hey, this is a guy that he was in the Bronx. Nobody's interested in the guy. And I'm starting to hear different scouts tell me about this dude. Said, this guy's a football player. And I love there was a moment there where Umar said, you know, obviously I'm loyal to Coach Mora because he took a chance on me when nobody else did. Then I got here and they told me they hate Wyoming, so I figured I'll hate Wyoming too, in sports hate terms. First Advantage text line 888-530-0043. Faith texting in. So do you think UNC can make it a game against Wyoming Saturday? I mean, that's a close to a must-win for Jay Sovell. They're in the same situation. Jay Sovell is in the same situation that Jay Norvell was in last year. Sovell's going on to his third year, and they haven't been very good. If they lose to UNC, I don't know if you make it. You don't make a change after week two, but I don't think.
1: Yeah, but if you lose
0: to UNC, and this isn't a knock on UNC, it's just where we are. An 0-2 UNC team that doesn't have a lot of wins on their resume. Ed Lamb doesn't have a lot of wins on his resume. Do the Bears stand a chance against Wyoming? Man, that first drive by UNC, I thought I would tell you, okay, yeah. They stand a chance. It was 7-0. I got my little iPad on. I'm in the press box. I'm watching that in between watching the CSU stuff. So, going back and watching tonight, by the way, so we can fully prepare for our UNC stuff coming up later this week. But I watched most of it, had to take little breaks, especially when postgame hit. But then I got home and finished the game. Yeah, maybe. I don't know. I don't know. Picks are on Friday. Everybody knows that. So we'll get to that Friday. But my gut right now tells me I don't know. I think they're 20-plus favorites, Wyoming is.
1: Guess who I ran into at the UNC game?
0: Faith. Big hub texting in. I saw someone put a poll out and had CSU at the top for week one. I think Boise should be. No, Boise's better than CSU right now. Mike, Boise State almost beat Oregon. Same situation as 2 years ago. Just couldn't hang on to it, but they were up 17-7.
1: Yeah, and then second half they kind of fell asleep.
0: It was back and forth.
1: It is Oregon. Oregon's good, not number two.
0: It was back and forth. There was a lot of crazy things that happened. You got Lane Kiffin in the news. I don't know, Mike. I don't know. He's the villain, and he knows it, and he's embracing it. There's part of me that kind of respects it because he ain't gonna win anybody over at this point. So why pretend anymore? Why not just lean in? He's shooting baskets on the sidelines. They got a basketball hoop up. What is the purpose of having a basketball hoop on your football sidelines? Was that for a gimmick for the fans, or did they just have a basketball hoop because they might want to shoot some hoops later? He's pulling up, shooting up shots. He's got a halftime speech that went out. Somebody leaked it. He's like owning it. At halftime, he's saying, hey, imagine if we had NFL dudes, how good we'd be. LSU's the real deal. They beat Clemson in a big way, Mike.
1: Or is Clemson just awful?
0: They're bad. They could be in trouble, too. Dabo Swinney could be in trouble.
1: I think he's been in trouble for a couple years. Like, he had all those championships, and in this day and age, if you have a couple seasons where you're not as good as fans think you are, they're going to call for you to get fired.
0: 51-10. So we got that. There was a power issue last night in the SMU-Florida State game. That we'll discuss. What I want to talk about coming up next, and this is going to be a fun topic, because this has got people riled up, storming the field, players pushing people to the ground. Jaden Williams apparently is the guy, a defensive lineman for Wyoming. 24 minutes after that, I want to talk about that coming up next, because we also got, I believe we have Jay Sauvel's comments on that situation. I'll give you my take. It already has people fired up, pissed off at me. Rams fans are pissed at me. It's not Buffs fans. We're making progress here.
1: I have not heard your opinion, but I'm already pissed at you.
0: We're having fun. That's what this is about. Hot, nasty fun. We'll be right back.
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0: You have the storming of the field. I ran down there, Michael. I'm a member of the media, so I can do it. It's against the rules to storm the field. You're not supposed to do it anyway, but media members can. So after the game ends, I run down there just to kind of get the, I don't normally do that. I normally just go into the post-game press conference, but of course it's the boot. It's seeing all that excitement, and it was cool. I'm glad I did. Like I said, Haas Haney, it felt like he was a celebrity down there. So after the game, I get home, and then you start to see other videos. I didn't see this when I was out there. Fans storm in the field. Big defensive lineman for Wyoming, Jaden Williams, is going across the field. Now, you have to – their locker room is on the opposite end. So they have to cross the field, kind of like Lion King, when the stampede is coming. They have to get across that. A fan runs up close to Jaden Williams. Don't know what was said. But he got right next to him. He's running, and he's like in his bubble. And Jaden Williams pushes him. Get off me. Guy falls down, gets up, says something, runs. Jaden Williams turns like he was going to go after him, and then he's like, screw it, walks away. That was the first video. I tweeted out, meh. I don't necessarily have a problem with it. They're not supposed to do it anyway. Wyoming players are pissed. You just had to hear for 4 hours the student section chant F Wyoming, which I don't love. And your tempers are up, man. They're up. Pushes the player, and I got a lot of flack for that. I didn't have a problem with that as an isolated incident. Now, more videos have popped out. There's one where there's a girl in the end zone running, and she's kind of running up toward him, and then he pushes her down. And then it just kind of seemed like he was, at that point, ready to go, if you know what I mean. So I was asked after this, Brady, you need to change your opinion. I'm not changing my opinion on the first one. Now, if it looks like at that point, is he seeking out people at this point to push down, whatever. I don't love storming of the field. This is part of why I grew up more of an NFL fan than a college fan, because the student section, and I know it can make college football. Mike, as I'm going to the game, I'm walking to the game. Got drunk dudes falling over the rails in the ticket line. People with their kids are walking by, and it's all you can hear is F Wyoming and you guys F and so. I mean, just a lot of curse words, and you can tell, man. Look in their eyes, you can tell they've had a few cocktails before the game starts. At any moment, it feels like there's a fight that could break out. So then they're doing that for hours leading up to this game and then probably during, and then they go out onto the field. You have a bunch of, Mike, would you agree with me or disagree? There's probably a good portion of students that are out on that field that are hammered. Is that
1: I'd
0: a crazy
1: say
0: take?
1: Probably, yeah. A lot of them.
0: And that's good? And that's
1: not
0: safe?
1: Not all of them are hammered.
0: I'm not saying all of them are. But you know some of them are. And now they're out on a field. They're hyped up, hyper pumped. Hate Wyoming. I get it, and I love sports hate. I do. But I'm a dad, and I think of things differently now. And when I'm at a game and you just hear these chants, you can't cover that up. I'm not going to fight that one to death. I got one guy who's pissed at me because I wrote F Wyoming instead of actually the actual word. I don't curse a ton. So I don't curse a ton when I'm posting on X, but whatever. But yes, it did seem like the, you know, after I saw the original video, more came out, and maybe he was getting a little too much into it. Go Poke says, player has no right to make physical contact with anyone, regardless of gender. Player has and will continue to be punished. Coaches have and will continue to be punished. It was dealt with severely, and it's not resolved internally. Here's Jay Sauvel. This is, I believe, Casey Clark Mellett, doing reporting for News Now. He opens this up, and then, of course, Jay Sauvel, I will make this clear, there was a two-part question asked to him, one about specifically Jaden Williams and then about the layout, because a lot of Wyoming fans are, maybe rightfully so, complaining about the layout of this. Like, the players have to walk all the way across the field to get to their locker room. Well, if there's a storming of the field going on, you're almost guaranteed that players and fans are going to connect and collide. So here's that clip.
2: after video surfaced this weekend of Wyoming player Jaden Williams strongly shoving CSU fans after the game. Jay Salvell says the program does not condone this behavior and the problem is being handled within house.
3: I've seen the Jaden video, I've been made aware of it. Made aware of it first, watched it a couple different times. It's been addressed and will be addressed further in-house. Obviously, we don't condone that, you know, from players to fans or anything from that standpoint. That'll be something that we address team-wide as well. And, you know, that's not the way that we're going to operate. Jaden's a guy that's got a goal being a professional football player. There's a way to handle ourselves, a professional way to do it in those situations, and that's a big piece to it. As for fans on the field, you know, it's part of college football. You know, it's a big piece to it. I do think that sometimes in the world we're in, people feel like they got a license to be able to say whatever or do whatever or approach whatever, and you got to be, you know, that's not necessarily – there's a lot of things that aren't necessarily said in those situations that are very pleasant, you know, and so I think that that's an issue. The biggest thing I think that, you know, with a lot of people – you know, can address, and I think in this situation, obviously, could be. We have a lot of fans that rush our field, too, okay? So it's not like we're guiltless in anything in college football, but one thing is our sideline and visiting locker room is on the same, there's no crossing the field, you know, and we had to cross the field there. We have an option there that you don't have to. They could put us on the other sideline. And we could come right out our tunnel and we'd be right back in our tunnel and never have to cross fans. So, you know, look, it's not, we're not condoning it, but I do think in college football, the more that you have people on the fields, I think it is smart to take a look at what's the layout that you're asking the visiting team to get back to their locker room to.
0: Okay, and that's Jay Salvell. Now, it was Alex Taylor, a friend of ours, who asked the question. It was a two-part question. So people were pissed at Jay Salvell for going in on that. Basically, some were like, oh, he's blaming the layout for what Jaden Williams did.
1: Layout could be better.
0: He was asked about it. He was asked both about the push, the interaction, and he was asked about the layout and how the storming of the field kind of impacts that. I tend to agree. Like, you want to solve this? The visiting team should be as close to their locker room as they can possibly be. Because you want them to... Dude, you intermingle that. Like, we all say, oh, they hate each other. They hate each other. F Wyoming. The fans are saying it. You don't think there's real hate going on when they lose a game? And now these players are going to walk. I'm not excusing it necessarily. But now you got fans that are running along the field. And you ask yourself, you just got done with a football game. You got a fan base. You're in Fort Collins. You got a fan base that hates you. They've been letting you know it. And now they're storming the field. And they get up on you. You're not pushing them? Or you're just like, going to let them do that? So the students just get to do whatever they want? They can go up to a player? And you're telling me that player didn't... He was close, man. He was close. You don't think he said anything? Now, I don't know that for a fact. Love to get the player on, actually. Or the fan on. But you mean to tell me he didn't throw out an F Wyoming right there in front of that dude's face?
1: Doesn't matter what he said. Like, he got battered. That's battery. The player battered him.
0: But it's illegal to storm the field.
1: It is.
0: It is against the rules to storm the field. You cannot do it.
1: So if you storm the field, it's fair game?
0: If you get up close to a player and storm the field, yes. You're not allowed to storm the field. You're not allowed to do it. And they did it anyway.
1: Yeah. This is why, like, I would feel worse for him if he hadn't stormed the field. But they both committed...
0: That's why I said men. I don't have that big of a problem with it because one thing is illegal and against the rules, and the second thing is illegal and against the rules.
1: Yeah, but the second thing is
0: a dude runs up to you after a game and gets in your face, and let's just say for funsies, he says F Wyoming right to your face.
1: If he gets in your face, that can be considered
0: right
1: assault, and you can push back. I don't know
0: if he's like, in your bubble.
1: If it looks
0: running
1: like the
0: at
1: woman
0: you?
1: Did not get in his face.
0: Well, and that's what I'm saying. Like, the first one's an I'm talking about it like an isolated incident because that's when I put the post out there. Mike, you don't know what... This is 2026, bro. You got a guy running, and it looks like he's looking at you. You don't know. You don't know what's going on. I'm just saying I didn't have a big problem with that.
1: How many Western Michigan fans assaulted Michigan fans?
0: Was there enough time to assault?
1: They had an extra second.
0: Oh, they had an extra second of time.
1: We could talk about that, too. But
0: listen.
1: I just think you shouldn't be doing that unless someone's threatening you. And keep in mind, you've got a tiny little wimpy, probably drunk fan.
0: All I'm saying
1: versus a 300-pound muscular man.
0: Based on what I was hearing when I walked to the game, there was nasty stuff, man.
1: So it's okay to push a player if they say something, a fan, if they say something nasty to you?
0: If they're running at you and they get in your bubble and saying something nasty at the same time, I'm pushing you away.
1: I can understand, like, if they get super close to you, if they get in your space, you have the right to push them away. It looked a little too hard.
0: He's a big dude.
1: You got to know your strength.
0: If I'm in that position, I'm a player. Guy runs at me. I'm pissed off already. I have every right, because I'm a football player that's on that field. I have a contract that says I can be on that field playing football. I'm walking across, and I get a dude running at me, and it looks like he's running at me, and he gets in my bubble. I am pushing him away. Get away from me. And if you happen to fall, then, you know, maybe do some push-ups.
1: Yeah, I don't feel too bad for the guy that got pushed. The woman that
0: it started to get worse. Human. So, yes, I saw the first video, and my first thought was, you know, you get close to a football player at the end of the game, you're not supposed to be on the field. They're supposed to be on the field.
1: Yeah, but my other question would be, did the fan have enough self-awareness? Was he smart enough to, like, know who to avoid, or was he just running in the player and he just happened to be close to each other?
0: It was a short clip. It was a short clip. So there's a lot of assumptions that can be made from it. We'll probably never know the truth. But from my perspective of it, students are storming. Now, they put up on the big screen, like, please wait until the Wyoming players are cleared off. You're not supposed to storm the field, but you're really not supposed to storm the field when there's players still on there. I always think that's such a terrible look. But you can't control it, and I understand that. But you can kind of control it, I suppose, by moving them on the other sides. Well, you're going to probably find the school. Don't they always get fined? Schools always get fined for this?
1: Some conferences do, some conferences don't. The SEC just raised their fine up to $500,000 for every incident.
0: So did they punish him? Smitty's texting saying Williams is listed as a starting D tackle versus UNC this weekend. I just, again, I know a lot of people were going at me on this. And the second video kind of dissolves a lot of the main argument, but I'm still standing by it as an isolated incident. If I'm walking off the field, pissed off, and a student is in my bubble and yells something, and I don't know that he did, I'm pushing. Mike, I'm pushing.
1: That's assault. Well, it's battery.
0: If he's in my bubble?
1: Running at me? What part of the bubble is he going to be in? If he's just walking past you and he says
0: something to you. He's not walking. He's sprinting as fast as he possibly can to get out onto the field.
1: And I'm just wondering, did he actually, like, was his intention to... I don't think there's going to be criminal charges.
0: No.
1: The more I watch it...
0: Because you're not allowed to be on that field.
1: No, he should.
0: You're not allowed to be on that field.
1: They both did something. If you say the Wyoming player did something wrong. So assuming that we think he did something wrong.
0: Oh, well, he didn't do something right. I'll say that. He didn't do something right. But everyone's acting like that. Again, this is from the first video. And everyone's just saying students should just be able to run out there willy-nilly. And you avoid the players, man. You avoid the players. You want to run. Be responsible. That's what I'm saying. I'm walking to the game, Mike, and everybody's hammered. And the chants and stuff. Look, I get it. You're excited. They're building a scene there. But I'm thinking to myself, yes, a lot of these dudes are going to get in fights tonight. Like, yeah, this is going to get bad. You just don't want it to happen out on the field.
1: If you look at how violently he pushed the guy, though, like if it was me pushing you and you went down that hard, I'm in huge trouble. It doesn't matter whether you came to me or not. He's a bigger guy. You've got to know your strength.
0: Well, also the guy was like hitting a fastball. He's running at you really fast, and he's little, and you push him. It's gonna You're going to launch him a little further. 970 says, pretty simple. They had a run-in, and both moved on afterwards. Everyone seemed to handle it well. Well, not really, because he didn't really move on. Jaden did turn and act as though... I think the guy probably got up, yelled something back, and then took off running again. And I think Williams, you could see him turn upfield like he was going to go after him, and then he turns back. And then shortly after that, the second video happened, and the girl was running, and that one seemed to be more kind of like he pushed her and she was trying to go past him. So I've said it for years. I think storming the field is...
1: it's dangerous.
0: It's a student thing that they do, and this is why I love the NFL. I love the NFL. You don't worry about this because most people there are adults and they're not like absolutely hammered. And they're still drunk. There's a lot of that that goes on, but you don't see that in the NFL.
1: I know it's going to be a while before they stop storming the field, before they stop that. But my biggest problem with storming the field is when there are fans who storm the field and there's 1 second left and they have to move everybody. This was in a Utah game.
0: Yeah, yes.
1: Like, you cannot affect the game.
0: Well, you can't, but you also can't get out. It's against the rules for a reason. I think if you all know they're going to do it. So the visiting team should be closer to their locker room. Is that fair?
1: That would have been a smart
0: design.
1: And I'm
0: not blaming CSU on this.
1: I don't know why all schools don't do that when they build stadiums.
0: Yeah.
1: Like, it's about safety, period. You know this thing goes on. You should take that into account.
0: I
1: have no problem with him saying we would like to be closer to our locker room. It just makes sense. I'd also make sure that you don't have the guys go down the same tunnel.
0: Issa Chris says, now we can't turn? Come on. What are we talking about, the player? Like, listen, to be honest on both sides, the fans shouldn't have to worry about the players crossing them, and the players shouldn't have to worry about the fans blocking them from getting to their locker room. That's number one. That's not a CSU thing. That's every college team. But I do think the NCAA should come in and say something like, hey, from now on, because we know what's going to happen, visiting teams should be on the sidelines that is closer to the locker room.
1: I don't know why you wouldn't design it that way. It makes more sense to design it that way.
0: 46 minutes after the hour. We got to take a quick break. We'll continue to unpack this a little bit. We'll get top stories of the day coming up. Also, Spencer Smith will join us. Hey, you know what not to do in baseball? Don't put your hat on wrong because you can get in trouble. We'll be right back. It's the whole show powered by Mosquito Joe on Northern Colorado's Voice, 103.1 at 1310 KFKA.
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5: NFL season gets underway tomorrow night in Seattle as the Seahawks host the New England Patriots in the Super Bowl rematch. Broncos open their season on Monday night in Kansas City. In college football this week, the Colorado Buffaloes are home to host Weber State. The Buffs are 1-0 to start the season. Colorado State is home Saturday night. They'll host Southern Utah. The Rams are 1-0. Air Force is 1-0 as well. They'll be at home as they host North Dakota State in the Mountain West opener for both teams. Northern Colorado plays Saturday at Wyoming. Colorado Rockies are back in action tonight. They're in New York. They'll take on the Yankees. Gabriel Hughes will get the start for Colorado. 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
0: So we got to catch up now, Mike? Is that what you're telling me? We got to play catch up?
1: Yeah, we're talking too much about pushing and beating.
0: Well,
1: and
0: border war and fans pushing and shoving, but players pushing and shoving, and Michael disagrees with me, I think.
1: On some things.
0: Kind of. Well, the second part of the video, I'm saying, like, yeah, now it's getting out of control. 11:51 the time. Let's wrap up hour number one. It's The Whole Show, powered by Mosquito Joe. We'll be right back.
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24: Shotgun snap, Bo to the end zone. Ball is caught. That is a great catch by Cortland Sutton. Denver touchdown.
23: Can the defense continue to dominate?
25: But because it's defense, and nationally we hate defense because fans hate defense, we are saying, oh, it's not sustainable. You can't do that. Well, for 2 years in a row, you're talking about one of the elite defenses in the NFL. So don't tell me it's not sustainable. Because it sure seems like it right now.
23: Will this be a breakthrough year for Bo Nix?
26: I think the key to this Denver Broncos offense and that next step for Bo Nix and the Denver Broncos is Jalen Waddle. I think it's going to be a breakout year for Bo Nix.
23: Will the Broncos make it to the playoffs again?
24: Allen pumps once, loads it up, home run ball down the middle of the field. Ball's intercepted. P.J. Locke with the interception. Down the east sideline he goes, and the Broncos have it at their own 40.
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0: More Border War stuff to unpack. Bottom line is, I think one game, CSU found their quarterback. Haas Haney's good. Now, Mike, you're looking at me with those little beady eyes saying, don't get your hopes up, man. Don't do it, because this is what everyone was doing with Braden Fowler Nicolosi. Don't do it.
1: Brady, get your hopes up.
0: I'm all in. Haas freaking Haney. And all the hot, nasty speed that surrounds this dude. And Jim Mora, oh, it's all good. Probably never going to lose again.
1: So you being all, it's like a Norvell.
0: I was never all in
1: Brady
0: on Jim.
1: Brady Norvell.
0: What is that?
1: You're all in on this quarterback.
0: How does this have to do with Norvell?
1: Norvell was all in on the other guy.
0: I was all in on BFN. No, I wasn't. I wasn't.
1: He was. You're in on this new guy.
0: Top stories coming up next.
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5: Senior Pentagon reporter Louis Martinez.
6: This would follow a pattern that began over the last week or so. And this past weekend, we saw that the United States attacked three tankers owned by, they said, the Islamic Revolutionary Guard Corps.
5: The Pentagon's casualty database has been updated to show an additional 30 troops wounded in the Iran war recently. That makes 820 U.S. troops wounded, 18 others killed. A U.S. official confirms the claim by Iranian state-run media that Iran captured an American underwater drone. The price of Brent crude oil, the international standard, briefly rose to $99 a barrel today before closing around $97. Investors concerned about a wave of air attacks on Saudi Arabian oil facilities by Iran-backed Houthi rebels. Ordered detained until trial in Frankfort, Illinois, Corey Walsh accused of murdering her 2-year-old son. This is ABC News.
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4: I'm your Daybreak on 2 meteorologist Travis Michaels. Going to keep an eye on some good sunshine out there today. We've got a few passing clouds as temperatures top out in the upper 80s. Got a bit more of a brisk wind into your Wednesday, but temps are closer to seasonal averages in the low 80s. Going to feel nicer, more refreshing out there. Hang tight, though. Back to low 90s for your Thursday, Friday. Into the weekend, the temps begin to drop off again. A bit more of a breeze and could be talking a couple storm chances.
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0: I've just been handed an urgent and horrifying news story.
1: I don't know if this is the kind of hard-hitting news you're used to.
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3: Now, this could be the big story of the summer. Network is going to be wanting plenty of coverage.
1: What do you mean, silly? I mean, that's real news.
4: Did you watch the SMU-Florida State game last night, Michael?
5: I did.
4: Yeah. They played it with limited power after lengthy outage delay. The light went out in the city.

0: the lights went out in the city. So they had to do this with, like, just the refs telling them when the play clock was going down and stuff. Like, all like very, very old school.
1: Official clock. One of the referees was running the official clock.
0: So, Mike...
1: Not the whole game. They slowly got power back.
0: You mean to tell me that they didn't have power, they didn't have a way to tell anybody what was going on, but Michigan, the Big Ten, did, and they still screwed it up.
1: When it comes to this, the referee was giving hand signals like, it's almost time, you have left.
0: Yeah, it was a long delay. The only message that appeared on the video board was game delayed power outage. Even Florida State President Richard McCullough eagerly anticipated kickoff, looked up from the end zone to question what happened. Nobody knew for sure. The teams lingered on the field without any clear guidance. They didn't know how long it was going to be delayed. Within minutes, officials from both Florida State and SMU began huddling with ACC Commissioner Jim Phillips, game officials, facilities, experts, and administrators to determine what to do. Considering the unprecedented circumstances, I will say, given all that, Mike, from a fan's perspective watching at home, seemed like it was somewhat flawless.
1: Yeah, they did a really awesome job. The only person who said we shouldn't play the game tonight was Eddie Royal. Like, Eddie Royal was the only
0: Eddie
1: person.
0: Eddie Royale with cheese?
1: Yeah.
0: Oh, I love Eddie Royal.
1: I do too. He's working for ESPN. But yeah, he was the only person saying we shouldn't play it tonight. And I understand, but Florida State had a game. It was either Florida State. Yeah, Florida State had a game this next Saturday. SMU was on a bye. So how do you work that out?
0: SMU survived four turnovers and still won the game.
1: Yeah, still but the real story, and they had like 500 total yards, including. Yeah. Real story was, Florida State could not get a third down. I think they had three.
0: That's a big
1: third
0: deal.
1: Downs
0: that, you saw that in the border war. It's a big deal. You got to convert on third down. The story in Michigan is kind of maybe one of the stories. Crazy thing. The Western Michigan game. They were given a second chance. Michigan was by a disputed replay decision. Mike, I don't know. Like, if the coaches go by the game clock, right? If that's what they're told they have to go by, and then the Big Ten's saying, hey, that doesn't always sync up to exactly what the clock is back in our networks and stuff, so it's different. I seem to be the final play of the game. If you didn't catch this, the quarterback, Bryce Underwood, threw up a Hail Mary pass that sailed beyond the end zone and into the arms of a Broncos defender. TV replays appeared to show the clock hitting zero with the ball still in the air, but officials ruled there was a second still to play. The Big Ten has come out, and they're standing by the review in a statement released 2 hours after the game. It also published a recording of the replay as it was reviewed by the officials that showed the game clock at 1 second when the ball was touched by Western Michigan's Micah Davis. It was determined Western Michigan number 18 started his jump from an established out-of-bounds position, left foot, and made contact with the ball with 1 second remaining on the clock. The conference said, citing the rule that stops the clock on such contact. But the clock we all saw went to zero, but they're saying that those aren't necessarily synced together.
1: Well, it wasn't synced last night. I can guarantee you if Michigan, like if it was a Michigan player who touched it, I guarantee you they mm-hmm. you know, mm-hmm. they're like, oops.
0: So they get the second chance at the Hail Mary, and J.J. Buchanan pulled in a 47-yard pass, and it was the second chance miracle heave for a game-ending touchdown, and the Wolverines escaped a 13-12 win. Now, they rushed the field, too. Michigan did.
1: Yeah, that's no reason to rush to the field.
0: Yeah, you don't.
1: Like, everybody there should be arrested on principle because you either be it's Ohio State or a massive upset.
0: Yeah,
1: like that's the only time two Michigan fans
0: you don't,
1: should get on the
0: you
1: field.
0: Don't, you're not happy about that win, even if there's no clock discussion. The fact that it took a Hail Mary to do it, you're not happy about that, are you, Mike?
1: No, I wouldn't. I wouldn't run on the field if we beat our opponent if we were favorites.
0: Mm. So
1: like it has to be like we're massive underdogs.
0: Mid-American Conference Commissioner John Steinbrecher said, the conference and school contacted the Big Ten office seeking clarification on the review and were provided with an explanation along with video and audio that confirmed it. Steinbrecher thanked the Big Ten for its prompt response. Mm. That's a wild story, dude. Michigan fans, of course, stormed the field after the win, but the team was hardly in the mood for a party, according to ESPN. Whittingham, now Michigan coach, said he thought there was a second left on the clock, while Broncos coach Lance Taylor said he hadn't seen a replay before speaking to reporters. So how are you feeling about Michigan today after that win?
1: I think Michigan's in real trouble.
0: Mm-hmm.
1: I mean, I didn't think they were going to be a championship team, but, like, I've been complaining all weekend watching some bad football in some games and other games, good football. But I've been complaining. Oregon's not number two. Washington's certainly not in the top 25. Michigan's not in the top 25 either. Yeah, they're all listed in top 25.
0: Is it Oregon more should of a first two. Game, first week kind of thing, whatever? There were some interesting games, weird things that happened. The Pac-12, how do you think the Pac-12 did over the weekend?
1: I think Oregon State was impressive. Oh. I thought they'd lose by more.
0: Yeah, I thought that was very
1: Washington,
0: impressive.
1: My takeaway from Washington and Washington State is that Washington's offensive line is terrible. I think Washington State's got a pretty good defensive line. They have no offense whatsoever. Both teams, like, I came away being very disappointed in Washington and only not disappointed in, like, one group for Washington State.
0: Go Pokes texting and saying week one is a liar. And I agree, because you could look at this and say, and then Michigan just pours it on the rest of the way. But as far as Pac-12, kind of good, bad, and ugly. I would say Boise State, even though they lost, that's the good. That show, and I know your little Oregon's not number two. Well, they were in that game. And that's exactly what happened for Boise State to get in the playoffs 2 years ago, was a three-point loss to Oregon. In this case, it was a touchdown loss. But that what that does, Mike, that sets up a path for the Pac-12 for a playoff spot. That sets
1: I think
0: up the
1: they
0: path.
1: Can very... I think the team that's going to go to the playoffs, if any, it's going to be Boise.
0: Does Boise State... They're not getting ranked after that, right?
1: I think they should be.
0: They should be? Okay.
1: Because I don't like these first three, 4 weeks of ranking.
0: So
1: we have a lot
0: I do
1: of teams
0: because it's
1: don't
0: a,
1: look like
0: it. It's stuff to talk about. Fresno State lost on Friday night 39-0 to USC. Why CSU's win was kind of just like your three-point favorites. Nobody really knows about your team. It was good. It was good. And I don't know if Wyoming's going to be good. I'm not sure. Go Pokes. It's not a slight. Like you said, week one's a liar. We're going to find out. They better beat UNC for Wyoming. They better beat UNC. That's all I'm going to say. Jay Sauvel, you better win. Texas beat Texas State 59-7, so bad luck there. As you said, the Oregon State-Houston thing, 33-20. Houston was 23rd ranked going into that game. The ugly, Mike, was Utah State lost to Idaho State 29-17. Ew.
1: 29, like, that should be a one-score loss. Utah State is not good.
0: But they should beat Idaho State, right?
1: Yeah, if you're going to lose, it should be like a one-score loss.
0: They should win. Not only... they should have won.
1: Yeah, it should be a win. Yeah. But like if you're going to lose to them, it should only be a one-score loss.
0: There was a lot of field goals in that game. San Diego State beat Portland State 53-20. Around the rest of college football, Ohio State did their thing. Georgia did their thing. I mean, it's the cupcake week. Texas A&M over Missouri State, 50-0. LSU over Clemson. They look like the team to beat. LSU looks like the team to beat, Michael. Texas Tech. Do you think they took the spread? 33-10. Alabama beat East Carolina 48-0. BYU over Utah Tech 63-7. Penn State over Marshall 45-0. Tennessee over Furman 56-9. Then we mentioned the Houston game. Go Pokes texting in. The G6 race right now, per the national media, is between Memphis, Army, Navy, Western Michigan, and Boise. Well, if you're CSU, you want Boise State to just keep winning. And then you obviously have to take care of your end, and then you pull off the upset and beat Boise State. That's the path, right? That would be the path for Colorado State. How far off are you for 1 week from Boise State? Because Big Hub's saying there was a poll that came out that had CSU at the top for week one. No.
1: I think that came from Fort Collins.
0: That had to come from Fort Collins, because even in the loss, Boise State is still the team to beat. They play each other in Fort Collins on November 7th. Now, the prayer is that that game means something, that both Boise State and CSU run the table the rest of the way. CSU plays Southern Utah this weekend. Cannot have a letdown there. And then they get BYU in Fort Collins the following week, Michael. And then UTSA, which has always kind of been a tough one. If you can go in with one loss and then go up against Boise State with one loss, you have a chance. You're going to make that game really interesting, and there's your opportunity. CSU that good? Based on 1 week, it's hard for me to say that CSU is a good football team. Do you feel better or worse about their – you got to feel better about their over-under win total.
1: I feel nothing.
0: You feel nothing? It didn't do anything for you?
1: We're expecting Wyoming to suck now. I expect Wyoming to be the basement.
0: Yeah, for CSU, the Utah best thing State. That could happen is Wyoming goes out and wins a bunch of games. You know,
1: I would be shocked.
0: That's where I lean is. I mean, I saw good things in the first half from Wyoming offensively, but at the end of the day, they came away with 13 points. A lot of turnovers. You just can't do it. 18 minutes after the hour. Tilton Caps, Mike. We're going to be talking to Spencer Smith of DNVR Rockies here in just a moment about what I didn't pay attention a ton to the Rockies this weekend, Mike, I'll be honest. But this story did catch my eye after, a tilted cap. We'll get into it. 18 after the hour. It's the whole show powered by Mosquito Joe on Northern Colorado's Voice, 103.1 at 1310 KFKA.

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5: The risk of gusty showers and storms today will be isolated once again, mainly confined to the mountains and adjacent foothills with daytime heating, so they will be terrain driven. 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
13: Shotgun snap, Bo to the end zone. Ball is caught. That is a great catch by Courtland Sutton. Denver touchdown.
12: Can the defense continue to dominate?
14: But because it's defense, and nationally we hate defense because fans hate defense, we are saying, oh, it's not sustainable. You can't do that. Well, for 2 years in a row, you're talking about one of the elite defenses in the NFL. So don't tell me it's not sustainable, because it sure seems like it right now.
12: Will this be a breakthrough year for Bo Nix?
9: I think the key to this Denver Broncos offense and that next step for Bo Nix and the Denver Broncos is Jaylen Waddle. I think it's going to be a breakout year for Bo Nix.
12: Will the Broncos make it to the playoffs again?
13: Allen pumps once, loads it up, home run ball down the middle of the field. Ball's intercepted. P.J. Locke with the interception. Down the east sideline he goes, and the Broncos have it at their own 40.
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0: The Broncos are on KFKA.
13: Breaks contain, out of the 30, runs out of the 35, out of the 40. He fumbles the ball is free, and Denver's got it.
0: Talk.
14: Bo, a guy that wasn't getting a lot of shine all year because the defense was very good, and Bo was kind of average, but became a big positive in that game.
0: And more. 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
14: And the Rockies got One win over the weekend to beat St. Louis on Saturday, 58-87. Joining me now, Spencer Smith, DNVR Rockies. Spencer, it's a crazy time. You know, you always hope for the Rockies to be a really big story at this point, because we know we're all going to be drowning in college football stuff with everything going on. But unfortunately, this is, you know, where the Rockies are at this point.
16: Yep, it's just football season now for everybody. The Rockies have gotten relegated to my laptop and or iPad watching, especially on Saturdays and Sundays. But, you know, that's kind of how it is. I got to pay attention. Most people might tune them out. But that Cardinals series, man, that was essentially that whole six-game homestand they just had. They're basically a couple of catches or non-catches away from going 6-0 in that. And that's just not me with my purple glasses on and hyperbole. It was that close. So these close losses are starting to really hurt. But if you look at it big picture wise, it's better to have these and kind of learn how to grow and learn how to win than just getting blown out every single game.
14: Spencer, talk to me about tilted caps, man. That was, of course, one of the big stories surrounding this series over the weekend. That was fun.
16: Man, some umpires just get on a power trip.
14: What is that?
16: Dude, his MLB debut, too, like, come on. Have you ever seen Fernando Rodney pitch? I think his hat was borderline backwards. Like, it was, I don't know what was going on. And then Hunter Goodman got wrapped up into it, apparently. There was a report that Doug Eddings, the umpire, had said that Hunter Goodman said something to him. And Hunter Goodman's like, whoa, I didn't have anything to do with this. It was kind of a wild thing, but it was cool to see them all the Cardinals players the next day come with their tilted caps, and then the Rockies even did it too. So, I mean, these umpires, man, I think we already saw at the beginning of the season, a lot of them announced that they would be done soon. And I think having this whole ABS challenge has helped to push their retirements along quicker, because they don't like being, you know, the helmet taps, and they don't like seeing the entire stadium seeing that they're wrong right in front of their face. So I think a lot of the older guys are going to slowly get pushed out, and we'll have a new crop of umpires here in the next 4 to 5 years.
14: I think this one have been there's part of me that kind of likes the romantic part about baseball is the umpires being involved. But we all know this is the kind of stuff that we're talking about, is where it's like you just have too much power. And I did wonder how umpires would handle players constantly now challenging them on a daily basis.
16: I can't imagine they like it at all to look up and see the helmet tap, and then they got to walk out there, guys challenging the call, and then they have to look, and everybody in the stadium is like, oh, and then it's 3 inches off the plate and they called it a strike, and they just look like a complete word I can't say on radio. But yeah, I can't imagine they love it too much, really.
14: Well, and like Spencer, like in football, guys, you throw the challenge flag, it's like a bang bang play, but these umpires, they have to be told, like, at least guaranteed a few times a game that they're wrong. In their defense, not really, but kind of, it's like that does suck. You have to put that on display every single day. But I love it. This challenge, this system has worked beautifully, and it's become a huge part of the game.
16: Right. Yeah, and it adds, everybody kind of said, like you said, the romantic part about baseball and umpires. And I'm still that way, too. I'm a little bit old school when it comes to baseball. But I think what's fun about it is it's added a very much analytical, I don't know if it's the right term, strategy into the game is kind of the term I'm looking for, where, do you challenge that pitch that's borderline close in the first inning, knowing that might only give you one left? Because then once you have one left, you either got to be really sure, or it's got to be the last ditch effort. So it's brought a little bit of extra strategy into it for, pitchers, catchers, and the players at bat. So I think it's been a fun little change to baseball, that while one group of people that umpires, let's face it, they're already hated by everyone all the time. Umpires are never fair to your team, and we know how that all goes being sports fans, but it's added a fun little wrinkle into the game of baseball that it has changed some games too. It's had some walk-off strikeouts, some guys getting another chance, and then, being able to hit a home run to win the game. So it's been a fun addition to baseball. And I just don't think the old umpiring crew from the back in the day, if you will, they're a big fan of it.
14: Yeah. It's interesting to hear like the commentators talk about it too. Like it's almost like this has always been here. Oh, they've already used their challenge. That's going to come up big here in the bottom of the ninth. And that's part of this new strategy that we can get behind. We love it in football. I mean, we absolutely love seeing that coach rip out that red flag and throw it. Now we love seeing, you know, a catcher, primarily a catcher batter, tap that helmet, and here we go. And it's so quick. They've handled this beautifully. There's not a lot of blemishes in it.
16: Yeah, and it's really cool to see from the press box how this ABS works. Like, they have a basic crew that does just the ABS challenges. And those guys, they do the pitch clock. There's a whole section of people that sit in that press box that do all this stuff. And so it's fun when they're there to see that from that angle, from behind those guys, where they have to press the buttons and they see that there's a challenge, and then it runs up on the screen, and everybody kind of, it kind of brings everybody into the game a little bit for just a second. If you're paying any attention at all, everybody looks up at the screen at the same time and kind of locks in to see the fate of that called striker ball.
14: Spencer Smith joining us, DNVR Rockies. Well, now we get to see the Rocks go to New York for the next three nights. So this should be fun. What do you expect from that series?
16: I don't expect much, but as Christian said on our show today, and it really does ring true, you know, we get to still watch Rockies baseball. I'm already kind of sad that it's getting close to over, even as tumultuous as some of the games in the season have been and the roller coaster ride we've been on. But, you know, when you play these teams that, you know, Aaron Judge comes back for the Yankees, he'll be activated off the injured list today to play against the Rockies. That should be great against Rockies pitching that has been less than satisfactory this year, to say the least. But Aaron Judge will be back. And when the Rockies play a team like the Yankees, you expect them to get swept, right? So if they win one game, you're thrilled. If they win two games, we're borderline throwing a parade. And if they sweep, we might just...
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18: Booted out. They join the ranks of the independents, and they're with Notre Dame. And they form their own super conference, and everybody else just joins them. Yeah, I mean, I could see that happening. But, I think 0% chance, and I'll be the first one to say, hey, I got this dead wrong. I was dead wrong. I couldn't believe SEC kicked LSU out of the conference if this happens in 2 days or in the immediate future. But I think there is 0% chance that the SEC is going to take LSU and remove them from the conference. Not once the season has begun.
19: Totally.
18: And again, if Lane Kiffin had played these pro players in this game on Saturday, Daquan Wright being the most prominent one, Brad, maybe I would say, he played the players, but he left them off
19: the
18: active
19: rules.
18: Roster on Friday night.
19: Right.
18: And so because of that reason, I just don't think, I just don't see it happening. I don't see it happening. Not even close. 310-840-4910. All right, so that was big college football news today. But let's get into all of the big games and a couple of big-time controversies, debacles, fiascos, whatever you'd like to call them here from the weekend, with the good, the bad, and the indifferent. And we start with the good here. We'll go around the crew. Everybody, what's the good that happened over the weekend? For me, it was a game that I feel like kind of flew under the radar. Maybe that was just because I was watching – you know, the first three quarters of Notre Dame absolutely annihilating Wisconsin, finally, you know, stepping it up in the second half. But I don't know, Brad, I feel like I didn't see a ton on social media chatter over Trinidad Chambliss and Ole Miss. Another lung-busting win on Sunday night, taking down Louisville in the Liberty Music City kickoff in Nashville at Nissan Stadium. Ole Miss looked like they were in comfortable control of this game for most of the way. Louisville came back not once, but twice, including from 14 down with under 5 minutes to go. But then they scored too early with Lincoln Kingholtz running it in with a minute 28 to go. And you see Trinidad Chambliss just smiling on the sideline because you left the man too much time. And he marches the Rebels right down the field, and Lucas Carnero hits a 48-yarder at the horn. I think Jeff Brohm, you know, if you want to take a bad out of this good, Jeff Brohm should have went for two because you had already given up 38 points at that moment. You might as well put the pressure on Ole Miss that they have to make the field goal and that there's not overtime even if they miss. That would have put the pressure on their kicker for sure. But the good is Trinidad Chambliss reminding us what he did against Georgia. It wasn't no fluke. 336 yards passing, 3 touchdowns. Ran for another 60 yards and a touchdown and that game-winning drive. This guy is must-see TV. He's at the top of the Heisman rankings for me through week one. And, yeah, his credentials took a big boost with Ole Miss winning a thriller on Sunday night. That was the good for me. Brad?
19: Well, we go back to LSU, just unloading. Really, they just dropped a nuke on poor Clemson in that Lane Kiffin debut. I thought Clemson actually put up a fight. I thought they had a shot at covering. Boy, was I wrong. Pay the noise. It'll make you money. 51-10 final in that one. And just look at some of the advanced data in this game. I mean, I turned it off and went to some other games after like the first quarter and a half. It was automatically a wrap. LSU, a 20.99 total EPA. By comparison, Clemson minus 21.04 in total EPA. The LSU offensive EPA north of 22. Clemson south of minus 22. So just a dominant performance. Sam Levitt was all right, and that's all he needed to be in his debut with the LSU Tigers. Threw for 230 yards, had an INT, but also threw for a touchdown. Ran the offense generally efficiently. Defense absolutely dominated. They just dominated pretty much in every facet of the game. So hat tip to the boys down there in Baton Rouge. 51-10 clobbering Clemson. Dabo, yeah, he might be seeking a new job here in short order.
18: Yeah, they didn't belong on the same field. Dabo getting testy with the media afterwards. Also, one of the first questions was, do you regret your offseason roster construction? And Dabo went into defense mode right away. If only his players played as good as defense as he did in that press conference after the game, maybe they actually would have made it more respectable. Let's get to producer Brandon Combs. Combs, what was your good from the weekend?
20: Yeah, my good is going to be the Notre Dame Fighting Irish taking care of business at Lambeau Field. Now, granted, I had to talk some of my Irish fan friends off of the ledge in the first half, Pat Boyle being one of them, you know, worrying about the run game, worrying about some of the offense in the first half. And I was like, just relax. This is typical. Week one against a really good program. You're technically, you're in their house at Lambeau Field in Wisconsin. And what happened in the second half, man, they took care of business. They covered the spread. And they helped me get to 18-3 on my week one plays this weekend in college football.
19: Oh, all right.
18: Yeah, big heater. Big heater for Combs, including two against me where he you know, got very fortunate that the line changed. We'll get to that later. But, hey, Combs, we're on the same side. Yes, dominant second half from the Irish. Easy to do it against Wisconsin. You're saying they're a really good program. I don't know if I'd go that far, but that second half was much more convincing. Let's get to our video producer, Monty, Michael Montgomery. Monty, what was your good from the weekend?
21: Yeah, Iowa football here for all the diehard Hawkeye fans out there. We might actually have a good wide receiver for once in a while. Believe it or not, Iowa hasn't had a wide receiver get 500 receiving yards since 2019 when Amir Smith-Marset had over 700. Pretty crazy, but Tony Diaz looks to be real. 7 catches, 84 yards, and touchdown against NIU. I know the competition wasn't great, but the touchdown catch was contested. And believe it or not, he turned down a chance to go to Alabama. So maybe we have a good wide receiver. Let's hope.
20: Iowa on the rise.
18: Boy. Iowa offense. Look out. They might break records this year. All right, let's get to our Westwood One studios where our guy Lee DeLapp is. Lee, what was your good from the weekend?
22: Well, let's say this. I wrapped up the fifth of 5 fantasy football drafts, this one being my one that I am the commissioner of for over 20 years with my guys from high school. Live in draft, had 10 out of the 12 guys in my garage, and it was the best one yet. You know why? Because I put in a little few extra dollars for a little app here and there that let me have my bells and whistles that I love, that you guys all love to hear. Like, I got my DJ horn, I got my buzzer, I got all these drops that I get to play, and everyone had a blast. And I think out of all my 5 fantasy drafts, I got A+ ratings out of all of them, because we all know that's what matters is the draft grades. So that was my good for the weekend.
19: Right. Yes.
18: The draft grades absolutely going to let you know who's going to win the league every year. Lee, good stuff. All right, on to the bad from this weekend here. And for me, I'll keep it short and sweet because we got a lot more to say on this game. But forget the time clock debacle. Michigan's performance versus Western Michigan alone was a disaster. The fact that they needed a second Hail Mary to beat Western Michigan. Any Michigan fan celebrating that victory, including the idiots that stormed the field when you beat Western Michigan on a Hail Mary, should be embarrassed. They should be ashamed of themselves and have their football fan cards revoked. Michigan's going to win 7 games at most this season. Bryce Underwood overrated. We'll get to the whole time debacle. I'm sure Brad is going to talk about it here more. But just the performance alone, that is bad enough to be the worst thing that I saw this weekend. Michigan's performance, yuck.
1: Yeah, and I think Bryce Underwood's going to get benched here in due time. So let it simmer, my man. I think 7 wins at most is all you're going to get there in Ann Arbor. Speaking of that game, it was an inexcusable debacle. Depending upon what clock you're looking at, if you're looking at the game clock, the ball was still in the air when the clock struck 0 across the board. It's a wrap. It's over. Of course, they went back and reviewed and said, well, on this clock, there was a second left or a tenth of a second left, kind of like in basketball. If there's any time on the clock, well, we got to put that one tick on there and replay it. And they did. Of course, you saw the outcome. All clocks need to be synced universally to eliminate any sort of controversy. For the viewers, it needs to be aligned with what the other game clocks, the officials are looking. It all has to be the same. So eliminates all doubt whatsoever of how much time is remaining. And I don't blame the MAC trying to go through today and the commissioner saying, oh, they didn't follow proper protocol, because Michigan did not. This game shouldn't emerge as a victory for Michigan, but they're not going to overturn it. It's all the past now. It might be a subtle victory for Western Michigan. I'm just pissed off about the entire thing because the game was stinking over. Sink the damn clocks.
18: Over to producer Combs. Combs, what was the bad for you this weekend?
20: Look, Mike Norvell. The fans want him gone. His play calling shows he should be gone. What is FSU waiting for? As a matter of fact, let's just hear the fans say it. Lee, hit it. The fans want him gone, and they were loud about it on their way out of the stadium. It's time for Mike Norvell to hit the road.
18: Yeah, we got more on that game coming up later. All right, over to our VP, Monty. Monty, what was the bad this weekend?
21: I forgot a fantasy football draft, gentlemen, so I got auto-drafted for...
18: Oh, no!
21: And the worst part about it, Yahoo graded me a D. They did their own draft. What? If you didn't like the players, why'd you give them to me?
1: Wow.
18: Come on. Yeah. Well, that's a good point you make, Monty, but also on the same coin. If you auto-draft, it's giving you the next best rated player, regardless of what you already have on your roster or your needs. So, I mean, how do you miss a fantasy draft? And do you not have friends that held you accountable? Like, hey, dude, where are you? What are you doing? You're auto-drafting?
21: I got one picture... screenshot. Draft was scheduled for the time, and I just, you know, busy being dad or whatever, and just, you know, forgot about it.
18: Oh, you know how
1: the ball
18: might be the first thing you can blame your daughter on, you know, blame your daughter for. So, I'm not saying it's a good excuse, but it is an excuse. All right, over to Lee. Lee, what's the bad this weekend for you, brother?
22: Guys, you know I always have a movie review for you, and I usually give you good, but I got a bad one for you. I saw it last night, a 2.5-hour movie out of South Korea. Monster post-apocalyptic flick. Don't waste your time. It was not worth it. It had some good action, looked good, but 2.5 hours is not worth your time. I'm not going to waste your time talking any more about it. So don't go see Hope. See something else.
18: I feel like there's been a lot of movies lately that are over 2.5 hours. I mean, it better be freaking good. All right. Real lastly, we'll rip through the indifferent here. For me, the indifferent this weekend was Clemson's performance. I mean, people being shocked by it, or the hot takes. Oh, Dabo's on the hot seat. I mean, come on. Their program is in a coma. Maybe I didn't expect them to get beat by 40, but the fact that they didn't belong on the same field as LSU, not a surprise to me. I'm indifferent as to Clemson getting blown out this weekend. Brad, what about you?
1: Speaking of blowouts, there were way too many Power Four conference teams playing nothing but patsies to open the season. Now, give credit where credit is due. Ole Miss, Louisville, well done, as SMU, and Florida State, despite that debacle last night, also well done. Play somebody competitive. Build a meaningful resume from the get-go and see what your guys got. Don't play the screw-me states of the college football world.
18: Mm. Producer Combs, what's the what are you indifferent about?
20: Speaking of screw-me states, Western Michigan's response to getting absolutely screwed on Saturday in Ann Arbor. I'm indifferent on the response because what are you supposed to do? You lose a game like that, and you really don't want the players taking on the poor me, the oh, my God, we got screwed attitude. So you took the high road, you did what you needed to do, and now you're appealing it. I'm indifferent on the response from the AD. A lot of people hated it.
18: Mm. All right, Monty, what are you indifferent about from this weekend?
21: Yeah, the college football playoff has opened a 30-day negotiation window with the four-letter network. So 24-team CFP could be coming as soon as next year. I'm pretty indifferent on it. I don't hate it one way or the other. If they do it, just lock it in to where if you win a certain amount of games, finish a certain conference or ranking, something like that, you're automatically in. If they do it that way, might not be too bad.
18: Okay. All right, not bad. And finally, Lee, what are you indifferent about from this weekend, my man?
22: Speaking of ADs, Aaron Donald not making it to Australia, indifferent, who cares? He'll be there for at least some of the games, which is more than enough that Rams fans could hope for. So, yeah, you don't need him for the first game. You're all good. Indifferent on that.
18: And great stuff. The good, the bad, and the indifferent. Awesome. All right, we got to get to a break. We're going to go streaking when we come back. This is BetMGM Tonight on Westwood One Sports.
2: 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Matthew Stafford, Christian McCaffrey, Miles Garrett, Fred Warner. 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